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0: A preliminary hearing for a Los Angeles singer charged with murder is pushed back again.
3: A judge in L.A. granting singer David's lawyer's request for more time, rescheduling a preliminary hearing from June 29th to July 21st. The hearing will determine if there's enough evidence to go to trial. The 21-year-old, whose real name is David Burke, has pleaded not guilty to charges including first-degree murder in the death of 14-year-old Celeste Rivas Hernandez. The teen's dismembered body was discovered in the trunk of a Tesla registered to Burke, parked in a Hollywood lot. Prosecutors claim the singer began a sexual relationship with Rivas Hernandez when she was just 13 and he was 18, alleging he killed her to protect his music career after she threatened to go public with the sex abuse. Kristen Goodwin, Fox News.
0: The L.A. District Attorney says he will decide at a later date whether to seek the death penalty. The Trump administration says it's buying back another energy company's offshore wind leases. The Chicago company has agreed to give up its four offshore leases that were very early in development in exchange for reimbursements of lease fees totaling $785 million. Vice President J.D. Vance visiting New York to discuss Trump administration efforts to curb fraud and the political landscape.
4: Vice President Vance briefly discussed federal efforts to eliminate waste and fraud during his remarks in Bethpage, New York, on Long Island. But Vance focused heavily on next week's New York primary in the 3rd Congressional District, urging voters to turn away from incumbent Democrat Tom Suozzi.
5: When we cut taxes on tips, Tom Suozzi voted for Nancy Pelosi instead of you. When we cut taxes on overtime, he voted for Nancy Pelosi instead of you.
4: The vice president asked district Republicans to strongly support GOP challenger Michael LaPetri, whom Vance believes can flip that seat in November's midterm.
0: Fox's Gernal Scott. I'm Lisa Lacera. This is Fox News.
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7: From 21 Alive, I'm meteorologist Michael Morinelli. We are tracking the chance for severe weather later tonight. Most of the area is split between a level 2 or level 3 out of 5 risk for severe weather, with the main threats being heavy rain and strong winds. A few tornadoes are also possible, so make sure to tune into 21 Alive for the latest updates. I'm meteorologist Michael Morinelli on WoWo 92.3 FM and 1190 AM.
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1: We continue to be proud of being a sanctuary city. 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

0: 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Yeah, we're coming to your city. 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
1: 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Coming up next, our final news roundup and information overload hour.
2: All right, news roundup and information overload hour. 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It's 800-941-SEAN if you want to join us. We got a clip of six-gender, God is non-binary, Tallarico boasting that he authored bills which would make schools focus in on things like diversity, equity, and inclusion, DEI, being taught in the classroom. We have him in 2023 saying doctors have a moral obligation to provide hormonal therapies to perform gender mutilation surgeries on children, which is pretty scary. This is a guy that supports transgender athletes, men playing women's sports. This is a guy that says God is non-binary. This is a guy that believes in six genders. I don't know what the other four are. He says there are six. This is a guy that, you know, said that God is neither male or female. Now, I'm a Christian, raised Catholic. I learned the Lord's Prayer. It says, our Father who art in heaven. It doesn't say our gender. Maybe I was taught wrong my whole life, and James Tallarico is really, really educating me. You know, wants to run a vegan campaign in the cattle state of Texas, is against drilling. And it just gets worse and worse. Let me play a clip. Him saying doctors have a moral obligation to treat gender dysphoria. Let's play it.
3: If a patient came to the doctor and said, I want to change my sex, then the doctor should say, well, you can't change your sex because there are only two sexes.
4: If that patient is experiencing extreme gender dysphoria, which Dr. Oliverson has already acknowledged is a real condition, then that doctor has an obligation, a moral obligation, according to their Hippocratic Oath, to ensure that that patient, whether it's a minor, in consultation with their parents, receives the treatment that they need. And Representative Schaefer, the consequences of not providing that treatment can be dire.
2: All right, joining us now, good friend of the program, one of our favorite governors, Governor Greg Abbott of Texas. Great to have you. I'm watching Democrats express the greatest optimism in the world that the great state of Texas, God bless Texas, is somehow going to change into this blue New York City paradigm and vote for a guy with these crazy views. Why does that go against every gut political instinct I have, having done all this for decades?
5: Sean, listen, what you're hearing is the exact same thing that was said 4 years ago when Beto O'Rourke ran against me, and then 4 years before that when he ran against Ted Cruz. Each time, the only thing we learn is that all of the millions of dollars coming in from out of state was completely incinerated because Beto was defeated badly each time. The difference this time, however, is unlike Beto, Tallarico actually has a voting record that proves he is the far leftist progressive person that people think he is. The point is that when we get to election day against Tallarico, he will be demolished even worse than Beto was.
2: Yeah, well, I always affectionately, when he ran first against Ted Cruz, then later you, I called him, you know, Beto Bozo O'Rourke. You know what was fascinating about Beto? He came on the scene like gangbusters. The left embraced him. They ran the same narrative they're now running about six-gender Tallarico, and they acted as though he was the second coming that was going to turn the red state of Texas blue, and it failed spectacularly. And I'm not sure, if anything, Tallarico's record is more clear. We have him in his own words more often, and he's so more extreme than even Beto Bozo was, and I just don't think Texas has changed. I think, yes, you've had a lot of migration into Texas, but those people want freedom. They're trying to get away from tyranny.
5: Well, let me address that last point first, and that is, yeah, it's a fact that we have a lot of people moving into Texas from other states, including from California. What's lost, however, is this.

0: And that is, there are a lot of people moving out of the state of Texas every single year. Also, the number one state they are moving to is California. The point, very simply, is we have a big exchange program going on where we are getting conservatives from California. Our liberals are moving to California, making Texas an even more red state. But going back to the bottom line of what you were talking about, Sean, listen, Tallarico has a voting record. I know he's known as Six Gender Jimmy, whatever that means, but he voted to defund the police. He voted against border security. He voted in support of transgender surgery for children. He actually, in Texas, voted for a state income tax. So his voting record is dangerous. And the average voter in Texas, whether they be a Republican, an independent, or maybe even some Democrats, when they see his voting record, they know he does not represent the values of the overwhelming majority of Texans. You know, Donald Trump talks about a 90-10 issue or an 80-20 issue. The fact of the matter is, Tallarico is on that small percentage side where he matches up with 10% or 20% of the population, whereas Ken Paxton matches up on the majority side with the overwhelming majority of Texans. And so I think both Ken Paxton will overperform where people currently think, and that Tallarico will underperform what people currently think.
1: You know, to me, how is it possible that in your state of Texas, and I was down at the Rio Grande with you and President Trump, I've been down to that border more times than I can count in my life, and you did a phenomenal job. You and my governor, Governor DeSantis, the greatest political jiu-jitsu move ever. And that is, okay, you come across the border, we'll put you on a plane or a bus, and we're going to send you to a sanctuary city and state, which was great. The people in your state loved you for it. The people in Florida loved Governor DeSantis for that. He wants a welcome mat on the border. He's running a vegan campaign in a cattle state. He's against energy dominance. He wants men to play women's sports in Texas. It just on paper does not make sense to me.
0: Well, and what is on paper right now is going to be what happens in the voting booth come October and November. Because, listen, again, there's hopium that occurs every election cycle among national Democrats where they have this hope that finally they have a savior who's going to get a Democrat elected in the state of Texas. It's just not going to happen. And again, going back, the record that Tallarico has of hard votes that he's taken are far worse than all the leftist positions that were taken by Beto. And as a result, I think that Ken Paxton will beat Tallarico, but even more than what Ted Cruz beat Beto O'Rourke by. And so I think this election is shaping up, and it's shaping up well because of who Tallarico really is that he cannot escape from.
1: Well, I mean, that's the amazing thing. What do you think overall nationally, Governor, is happening when you look at the embrace of Graham Plattner? We had new revelations yesterday. He's on Reddit. He's encouraging a teenage girl and excoriating her because she's contemplating suicide. His comments about women that are victims of rape, his Nazi tattoo, him calling the people in his state racist and stupid. They would be stupid if they voted for somebody that thought they were stupid. All the other controversies on top of the Nazi tattoo. Why have they gone this radical left? I've never seen a midterm shaping up like this, and very few, quote, leaders in the Democratic Party, with the exception of one man, John Fetterman, is willing to stand up to this madness. Then they got Al Sayed in Michigan.
0: Listen, it's all about power. They've completely abandoned any sense of being committed to any particular policy position. As you know, both the left and the leftist media. Listen, they've done nothing but criticize Republicans by fabricating this notion that some Republicans are connected to Nazism or something like that. Well, look at that candidate for the Senate in Maine with the Nazi tattoo. They're now embracing that. And so they will embrace everything that they criticized just days and weeks and months ago for the pure purpose of trying to gain power in Washington, D.C. It shows how vapid they really are. And I think they're going to be exposed for it come this election. As we discussed, they will be exposed in Texas. They're going to be exposed in Maine. They're going to be exposed in some other states. And so, candidly, I think these elections come November are going to turn out a lot better, especially at the United States Senate level, and definitely in the state of Texas, in the state of Maine, and elsewhere across the country. Because what

0: Americans want are people who will deliver common sense. And what the Democrats are standing for, whether it be up in Maine or Tallarico in Texas, is the opposite of common sense. And when people get into the voting booth, it's no longer about, I like this idea, I like that idea. When you get into a voting booth, it's a choice between two different people. And it's going to be the Republican who aligns with the common sense values of the majority of voters in Texas and across the United States.
1: I mean, at the end of the day, I think people want their values represented. And having known you as long as I have, you being a dear friend, and knowing Ted Cruz as long as I've known Senator Cruz, and so many other representatives from the great state of Texas, I just know the people in Texas. I mean, Rick Perry may be an honorary Texan. I'm not sure if you're aware of that, Governor, but I am. And I just know that it's heart and soul, and they believe in those more traditional values. It is a business state. It is a conservative state. By the way, congratulations to you. I see all of these big businesses. What was the latest big business that is moving out of New Jersey that's coming down to Texas? You have so much industry moving into your state, like I have in my state. And I'm so happy for you and the people of your state, because you are going to have huge financial benefits and high-paying career jobs for the great citizens of Texas.
0: Along those lines, when you think about it, think of the budget deficits you see some states on the Democrat side that are running as we speak right now. And these Democrat states don't know how to pay their bills. The state of Texas is running a massive budget surplus, and I'm looking to use that budget surplus to reduce property taxes in the state of Texas. But going back to what you were talking about, the most recent thing that came out last week was a listing of which state has the most headquarters of Fortune 500 companies, and it's Texas, not New York, not California, not any other state. What we are finding is that these businesses are leaving places like New York and California or other states across the country, could be New Jersey or elsewhere, and they know that the best state for doing business for 22 years in a row now is the state of Texas. It's because we offer lower taxes, reasonable regulations, the perfect platform to expand a business on, and we actually embrace and support our businesses as opposed to Kathy Hochul, who seems to like to attack businesses. Same for Gavin Newsom. So it's just a complete different platform. But I got to add this at the very end. So listen, I know that Rick Perry named you an honorary Texan, but the fact of the matter is he knows that there is a higher honor that can be bestowed by the state of Texas that I will bestow upon you the next time.
1: Oh, my gosh.
0: There's
1: a higher honor than an honorary Texan?
0: There is, and you'll get it when I tell you what it is. It's official framed honoration. It's called the Admiral in the Texas Navy, and I will make you an admiral in the Texas.
1: Oh my God, I'm blushing. I don't ever think I deserve anything in life, Governor. I'm very humbled. I'm humbled by your friendship too. All right, quick break. More with Governor Greg Abbott, the great state of Texas. God bless Texas on the other side. Then your call's coming up. 800-941-SHAWN if you want to be a part of the program as we roll along.
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0: We continue now. Texas Governor Greg Abbott is with us. By the way, he will be filling in on this show when I finally get a vacation post, you know, obviously the 250th birthday of our great country. And we're excited to have him. You know what? One of the coolest stories I also read is Morgan Stanley. I talk about Wall Street South in Florida, which is very real. Every private equity company, big bank, investment firm, they're all here. Private equity firm. I love that Morgan Stanley has more employees in your state than New York. That cracks me up.
1: Oh, so it's not just Morgan Stanley, J.P. Morgan. All of these big banks that exist in New York, operationally, they have more personnel in the state of Texas. And I got to tell you, there's more and more business moving to Texas, whether it be in Austin or Dallas. You know, Sean, we now have created the Texas Stock Exchange. It's in Dallas, Texas. It added such competition to the New York Stock Exchange and the NASDAQ Stock Exchange. Both of those two had to set up a regional headquarters in Dallas, Texas, where they are trading and listing in Dallas, Texas. In fact, SpaceX, you know all about that. And by the way,
0: yeah.
1: Texas is the home of the first trillionaire in the history of the entire world in Elon Musk. Anyway, SpaceX co-listed on the NASDAQ as well as NASDAQ Texas. And so Texas is becoming the number one state for new listings of all public companies in the United States.
0: You don't get enough credit in terms of what you deserve and how hard you've worked. By the way, there is a day coming up. Governor Abbott will be filling in and hosting this show. I think that's confirmed, Governor. I'm looking forward. I know the audience would love to hear from you, and you get to interact with them directly.
1: I'm looking forward to it.
0: All right, Governor Greg Abbott, the great state of Texas. God bless Texas, sir. Thank you. Now, from America's Revolutionary War to Israel's fight for its survival currently, you know, we are nations that have had moments where we have been tested. Our courage, our morality, our moral clarity, our resolve, and thank God freedom endures. In October 1985, it was President Ronald Wilson Reagan who delivered these remarks about America's commitment to stand with Israel. He said, "In our talks, we paid special attention to two issues, our commitment to Israel's security and well-being, and our shared desire to move forward towards a just and lasting peace between Israel and all of its Arab neighbors. A strong, secure Israel is a shared interest." Well, it is today, if you have moral clarity. I know you have the lunatics out there, but I don't pay attention to them. But we're celebrating our 250th anniversary, and thank God we have partnered on this show with the International Fellowship of Christians and Jews. The amount of humanitarian assistance, the need for it, has never been greater, as Iran and their proxies have targeted densely populated areas within Tel Aviv and other parts of the country. And that means there are so many displaced Israelis. They need food and water and shelter and clothing and medicines. They are providing all of it, but they can't do it without your help. 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It's flagpinifcj.org. 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
4: I'm Tom Graham. President Trump signing the Memorandum of Understanding to end the war between the U.S. and Iran. The move follows the administration and officials releasing details about the deal after days of secrecy.
5: Today is the day that it all came out. There are 14 points. It's not until point number 8 that you get to the line where Iran cannot pursue a nuclear weapon.
4: Fox's Peter Ducey, Iran would also be required to reopen the Strait of Hormuz. The agreement also requires the U.S. to waive sanctions on Iran's oil exports. Five suspects remain in custody after the FBI says they foiled a plot to attack

0: Next Sunday's White House UFC event. Investigators releasing an alleged motive.
1: One suspect allegedly told investigators the goal was to target, quote, capitalist elites, billionaires, or politicians who received donations from the American-Israel Public Affairs Committee, APAC, according to court documents.
0: Fox's David Spunt. 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
9: 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Your call's coming up, 800-941-SEAN, if you want to be a part of the program. 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Most people I know that get insurance don't have the time to read all the fine print. And if you did read it, I doubt you'd understand it. It's worse than dealing with the healthcare system. Here's the good news. We are now in the midst of a major innovation redo in terms of insurance overall. And one agency is single-handedly changing the way. And they're called SuperSure.com. And I've spent hours with these guys. 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
0: All right, so we've got these two Democratic House candidates. Comrade, Chevalier, and this other person. And they're doing this forum. I think it's in New York City, but I think one of them's from New Jersey. I'm not sure. It doesn't matter because the party of Graham Plattner and Bernie Sanders and Pocahontas and El Sayed and Six Gender Tellerico and Mamdani and the Squad and AOC and leaders in name only that would never challenge them, they would never say a word. And so you have the World Cup going on. I'm not that interested in the World Cup. I had to play soccer in high school. My teachers made me play. Never liked it. They made me the center halfback. I hated it. However, if I wanted a better grade, I was told straight up that's what it's going to take. And so I did it. It's just not my favorite sport, but other people love it. I'm to each his own. I don't care about that part. But they were asked if they're rooting for America. Here's their answer.
2: World Cup is here. The first match this weekend at MetLife Stadium taking place in New Jersey, even though some people say it is technically New York. But what do you think will win it all? Who are you rooting for?
3: I like Mexico.
2: Mexico. There you go.
4: I'm rooting for Senegal.
2: Senegal. Okay.
0: I like Mexico. I like Senegal. I don't know. I want America to win, even though I'm not the biggest World Cup fan. I want America to win everything. I love our country. I believe we live in the greatest country God gave man. Why would I not want us to win? Here's where it gets even more interesting. Many visitors from abroad come to America. They are out and about spending money at these quintessential Americana stores. I saw a lot of people going to the Pro Shop and other great stores, and they're buying up all sorts of stuff. Over the course of my life, I have met so many immigrants coming from dire situations. They make it to America, and they take freedom that they'd never experienced before, and they turn it into such phenomenal hard work and success. And, you know, every American should appreciate it. I think we don't often appreciate the gifts we have right in front of us. But, and then there were a bunch of World Cup fans from abroad, and this is how happy they are to be in America. Listen.

0: Take me home, country road. Big time, AJ, Houston, Texas. How appropriate you follow the great governor of your state, Greg Abbott. What's going on, sir?
1: Big time, Sean Hannity. Hey, first of all, I want to wish you a happy Father's Day and hope you have a great one, Big Daddy.
0: You too, my friend. God bless you. We always love hearing that big, booming voice of yours, my friend.
1: Hey, but real quick, Sean, what is Obama talking about? He had the nerve to put his two cents in. And then New York Knicks, you know, it's nice that they won, but the fans made it bad that they won because of what they did. There was no reason for what they did. I mean, if you win in doing that, Jesus Christ, I would have hated to see what the loss would have been like. That's unbelievable. You know, you...
0: Well, they were, you know, going nuts if they won and going nuts the day they lost. And to me, it's embarrassing, but it's also indicative of Mamdani's New York, you know, defund, dismantle, no bail, reimagine the police, and, you know, send in the social workers. What do you expect?
1: I know, right? And then, you know, that Obama... Trump, he's doing what I did. Really?

0: are you? And that lady looked at him that was interviewing him. And I'm like, she looking at you weird because you ain't telling the truth. And then my boy, I love it because I love you going to the Lions Den. My boy, the vice president, was on The View. And nobody watched that thing. But I had to see what how that he was going to treat him and da-da-da-da-da. And they went off and did their little thing, running their mouth, da-da-da. Whoopi had to tell one of the girls, hey, stop, stop. What'd you do? That tickled me when she did that. But the thing of it is, you got to go in the Lions Den because the mainstream media is not going to tell the truth about what's going on. I post some stuff out because what's going on in our country now, all these Democrat idiots, and you got Antifa doing their dumb crap. And it's like, okay, people, teach your children. Come on. And then that boy that stabbed that boy, I'm like, okay, people, are y'all stupid or are you stupid? Why are y'all going off like that and knowing what that boy did was wrong? I don't care how you spin it, how you look at it. It was wrong what that boy did. You know what?
1: Well, then you got a whole group of people trying to turn it into a racial issue. Oh, it was only one stab wound. I think it was Jasmine Crockett that claimed.
0: Yeah.
1: Well, it was fatal and the young teenager died. Yes, it was one stab wound that murdered somebody.
0: Yeah. And that's all the Democrats got, Sean. Everything that happened. Oh, you're a racist. You're a racist. Everything happened. You look on the timelines. You look at all these black folks doing all this crazy stuff. And then when you check them, oh, you're a racist. Really, people? Come on. You got every color of people doing stuff. And they only seems to call it when it's done to black folks. Racist. I'm like, oh, my God, people, wake up. And I'm sick. Matter of fact, Sean, I'm about sick of trying to teach these people something. But, you know, we got to keep our voice loud. We got to keep going. Maybe they'll wake up one day, Sean. Maybe. I don't know. But we better pray and hope that they do wake up. And tell my girl Linda, I said, shake them and bake them. Hey, hey, hey. Come on.
2: Back at you, AJ. You're still my favorite ever.
1: What does that mean, shake them and bake them? What does that even mean?
2: Don't you worry about it, because I'm going to shake it and bake it, all right? That's between
1: me and AJ. What does shake it and bake it mean, big time? What does that mean? Does that mean Linda should go in Vegas on a dance floor and dance by herself and humiliate me?
0: Wait.
2: Why is that humiliating you?
1: Because you're associated with me.
2: Nobody knew I was with you. Come on. They know you can't dance.
1: Oh, you mean like when we're talking together and I'm fairly
2: Nobody
1: recognizable?
2: Nobody on that dance floor knew I was with you. The only person that knew I was with you was John Rich.
1: When I walked out and said, you got to stop. This is embarrassing.
2: You walk over and talk to me. You could have been like, hey, lady, I like your hat. Or, hey, lady, do you know this band?
1: I was saying, this is embarrassing. Please stop.
2: AJ, what do you think of that?
0: Hold on. I get on the dance floor by myself, Sean. I love dancing because that's my exercise. And I love dancing by myself because I can do my moves and make my groove. And some people don't know how to move with you. And so, therefore, I like to do it. And then when some woman come up and want to dance with me, it just blow my whistle because I'll be like, oh, no. Because then... down with her.
1: Well, whatever floats your boat, big time. Appreciate you, man.
0: Love you, man.
1: 800-941 Sean. Frank, California. What's up, Frank?
3: Sean, not a big fan of the deal with Iran. I really think that we should take out their refineries at least and take that cargo. Or I don't know if we should. I don't want to send boots in the ground, but I think we should take out their power structures. And that, along with the blockade, I think would cause that regime to have to, you know, leave or step down. I don't think this deal is going to work in the long run because you can't trust these guys.
1: I tend to agree with you. I don't think they're honorable. I think there's too many factions that are competing for power. Based on the president's comments, repeated comments that he has no problem doing exactly what you're saying. I feel confident he'd flip on a dime.
3: I hope so. I hope so.
1: Well, Mike, he's kind of proven it, hasn't he? It's not however, if it's possible to thread this needle, and some people are optimistic more than say I am, but I'm willing to give the president his opportunity to attempt it, with the full knowledge that he is

0: now reinforced over and over and over again. He has zero issues, no compunctions about going back to military force. None. So I listen more to what he says than what other analysts say. Or, you know, remember, a memorandum of understanding is like a worthless sheet of paper. I've been assured by the people involved in discussions that it's much deeper and they've conceded a lot more. But, you know, trust but verify. Let's wait and just assume that they're going to mess up. I think they're too radicalized, too extreme. And at that point, probably we'd be looking at another tier of regime change and try all over again. Who knows? Anyway, appreciate the call. John, Pennsylvania. John, how are you? Glad you called.
1: Hey, Sean, doing great. Hey, we're on the cusp of 250 here, right?
0: Yeah.
1: But people really don't know what to do. People don't know how to commemorate it. They're, you know, should they go to 20 different mattress sales or what? So just an idea for you, since you have the greatest reach, you can help people understand why this is the second greatest event, most significant event in human history for humanity's sake. And humanity does rhyme with Hannity. So what I'm thinking is you take the last few days here before July 4th and you start to feature the critical events, because it was a series of events that made it all happen. Start with the proclamation of King George at, what was it, 1763, that Americans couldn't move west of the Appalachians, and that got people mad because they came here for property. So you pick maybe the top 10, 12, 15 events, 15 is too many, and each day you take a different event, you bring on someone like a Bill Federer, and you highlight what happened, why it was significant, and the inside story. There's so many inside stories. I mean, there was 35 free black men that were fighting for America in Lexington and Concord.
0: Actually, pretty amazing history. There are, you know, maybe Linda, I think John has a good idea. Maybe we should make a list of all the events around the country. We've not fully announced where I am going to be on the 3rd and on the 4th. I will make that announcement soon. Very cool location for the 3rd. It's a Friday. And we'll be doing radio on location. We'll be doing TV on location. I will give you a hint. President Trump will be at that location that evening. And just looking forward to what will be a very special day. And Saturday, I'll be in Washington, D.C., co-anchoring Fox's coverage, I think from 7 p.m. to 11. We're going to be on for 4 hours, and it'll be great coverage. The largest fireworks display ever in history. It will set a record. And I hope people, you know, forget about the 20% of Democrats that are proud of the country. The rest of us love the greatest country God gave man. But I like the idea of putting that up on the website. Let people know. That's a good idea. Listen, before the burgers hit the grill and fireworks light up the sky like the 4th of July, take a few minutes. You know, we've got to remember what Independence Day is really all about. This extraordinary courage, vision, outlined 250 years ago, starting with our founding document, our Declaration of Independence. Now, it is that document where ordinary men made a revolutionary claim that rights come from God, our creator, not from man, not from government, and government only exists to protect those rights, and their power comes from only we, the people, and the consent of the governed. And that idea gave birth to the greatest country God ever gave man. Now, it's our turn to secure these principles for the next 250 years. Reagan famously said that freedom is but one generation away from extinction. Our goal should be to leave this country better than we inherited it. And anyway, this 4th of July, with the partnership of our great friends at Americans for Prosperity, they have the Declaration Project, and they're pledging to read the Declaration and asking you to make the pledge to read the Declaration aloud with your family and friends. When's the last time you did it? I was thinking back when I did. It's been a while. Anyway, then ask a question. What does liberty require of us today? And as America now prepares to celebrate 250 years of freedom, this is yet one small step that every citizen can take. Read the words, reflect on the meaning. Renew your commitment to the principles that built this country, and then pledge in your heart, mind, and soul you're going to vote in November. Anyway, we set up a website. It's

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7: His signature. I'm Lisa Lacera, Fox News. President Trump signing the Memorandum of Understanding with Iran while in France having a dinner meeting with President Emmanuel Macron.
8: Key points shared by the White House. The U.S. will help develop, quote, at least $300 billion for the reconstruction and economic development of the Islamic Republic of Iran. And the United States of America undertakes to make fully available for the use of frozen or restricted funds and assets of the Islamic Republic of Iran. On a 14-point plan, it's not until point number 8 that you find this. The Islamic Republic of Iran reaffirms that it shall not procure or develop nuclear weapons.
7: Fox's Peter Doocy in Geneva. Pakistan's premier says a formal signing ceremony will still take place on Friday. Georgia's state lawmakers say they will hold off redrawing voting districts.
4: Ahead of a special session, Republican leaders in the Georgia state legislature revealed they would not take up redistricting.
9: Because any changes to our current congressional or legislative districts would not go into effect until 2028, we believe it is prudent to take the appropriate and necessary time to do this important duty the right way and not to rush through it.
4: GOP State Senate President Larry Walker III.
7: Fox's Kristen Goodwin. Georgia Governor Brian Kemp called for the redistricting to create boundaries more favorable to Republicans following a Supreme Court decision that struck down a congressional map that was drawn to include a second majority black district in Louisiana. A teenager who was thrown to the ground after a Central Park carriage horse bolted from its driver this afternoon has died. The NYPD says the 18-year-old was in the carriage with three other passengers when the accident happened just before 3 p.m. Earlier this month, a carriage horse died after eating a shrub in the park that's deadly to the animals. 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
4: Members of the House Homeland Security Committee held a field hearing in New Jersey to discuss a controversial ICE holding facility.
5: The forum, led by committee Democrats only, addressed conditions and the existence of Delaney Hall. Newark Mayor Raz Baraco, who was arrested after a protest there last year, said word of poor conditions continue to surface.
6: That describe unsanitary and unsafe living conditions, including concerns about hygiene, food safety, the spread of diseases.
5: Amol Sinha with the ACLU of New Jersey seeks to close Delaney Hall as a detention facility.
7: This is not just an immigrant rights issue. It's a racial justice issue. It's a human rights issue.
5: New Jersey is suing the GEO Group, which runs Delaney Hall as part of its billion-dollar federal government contract. Gurnal Scott, Fox News.
4: The Federal Reserve has kept its key interest rate unchanged in its first meeting with new chair Kevin Warsh, though nearly half the central bank's policymakers say they could support a rate hike later this year. Google unveils its new Android version.
8: Google is giving everyone its update to both Android for phones and Wear for smartwatches. Android 17 is promising Google Gemini artificial intelligence to the more advanced phones it's installed in, but for everyone it promises better multitasking by allowing you to put an app you're using into a bubble that takes up only part of the screen. There are increased security features too, including the ability to mark a misplaced phone as lost using Google's Find Hub. Even if someone else has your passcode, you could remotely lock it, requiring a biometric instead. Eben Brown, Fox News.
4: Retail sales rose 0.9%, up from a revised 0.4% gain in April. That's according to new Commerce Department data. Sales got a boost from government tax refunds in both April and May, though economists say that cushion is starting to fade. I'm Lisa Lucera. This is Fox News.
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9: From 21 Alive, I'm meteorologist Michael Morinelli. We are tracking the chance for severe weather later tonight. Most of the area is split between a level 2 or level 3 out of 5 risk for severe weather, with the main threats being heavy rain and strong winds. A few tornadoes are also possible, so make sure to tune into 21 Alive for the latest updates. I'm meteorologist Michael Morinelli on WOWO 92.3 FM and 1190 AM.
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4: There's an immediate and permanent end of the war, and that specifically includes Lebanon. Now, this doesn't make any sense to me. There are 60 days or more to negotiate a deal. Therefore, before a deal is finalized, we just declared a cessation of military action permanently. And we committed to not even threatening the use of force. Why would we agree to immediately drop the most important leverage we have over the regime in advance? In advance of it complying with the MOU requirements, whatever else is decided in 60 or so days. On top of this, we do the unthinkable. We capitulate to Iran's demand to protect Hezbollah. As I explained earlier, Hezbollah, which has brutally murdered hundreds of our fellow citizens, is essentially protected by our government in alliance with the Iranian regime and free to continue to kill Americans, Israelis, and others as the most potent terror weapon of the Iranian regime not only survives, but it is immunized. And since Israel is the only country that actually fights this enemy, their soldiers, their airmen, and whose citizens are in the direct line of fire from missile and drone attacks, nobody in their right mind would tolerate this. No amount of berating our ally or pressuring the prime minister changes anything. And I want to underscore, Hezbollah has killed our people, and we've done next to nothing, multiple presidents, to deal with Hezbollah. In and of itself, that's shameful, is it not? Israel must not and will not adhere to any such egregious capitulation. Item 2. We refrain from interfering in Iran's sovereignty, and they will not interfere with ours. Who believes Iran won't interfere with our internal affairs? Do we not spend tens of billions of dollars on counterterrorism against, among others, Iran? Does anybody believe Iran will drop out of its axis with China, Russia, North Korea? And how do we enforce any deal against those other countries? And if we catch them, then what? If we catch Iran interfering on our internal affairs, cyber crimes and so forth and so on, what are we going to do about it? Item 4, we lift the naval blockade 30 days after the Memorandum of Understanding, which was signed on Sunday, rather than after final negotiations for a deal. That removes another major leverage we have over the regime. And we agree to remove our forces around that area within 30 days after the final agreement. We can always send our forces back, they say, but in all likelihood, we wouldn't do that, would we? Item 6. Incredibly, we commit to helping create a compensation plan for the rehabilitation and economic development of Iran, while ensuring financing of at least $300 billion. We're told it will not involve any of our tax money. That's a shiny object.

0: subject. Who would have dreamt that after we went to war with this regime because it was within days of having a nuclear weapon, that we would have any role in helping coordinate or raise, directly or indirectly, one dime for this regime? The PP says they have to meet all conditions in order to receive money, and then tell us, what if they do all that, and they get what they want, and then tell us to go to hell? Who among us believes us? Any of this money will go to assisting or improving the lives of the Iranian people, who have no rights and are slaughtered by the tens of thousands, and in fact, innocent young kids are being executed as I speak. We're going to take a break very shortly, and I just want you to know I'm going to continue. We're about 40% of the way through. But regardless how this slush fund is collected or distributed, here we are committing to helping reconstruct the terror regime we presumably just destroyed. Besides, I have a big question. I thought we hit military structures and targets. What do they need $300 billion to rebuild civilian locations? I'll be right back. 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
3: Tom Rigotti. President Trump has signed the Memorandum of Understanding to end the fighting with Iran. Fox's Peter Ducey reports.
4: On a 14-point plan, it's not until point number 8 that you find this. The Islamic Republic of Iran reaffirms that it shall not procure or develop nuclear weapons. U.S. military assets on standby in the region if Iran starts charging tolls in the Strait of Hormuz.
3: The agreement requires waiving sanctions on Iran's oil exports. The Strait of Hormuz is set to fully reopen Friday. Federal agents round up the last two people charged with violently resisting the Trump administration's immigration enforcement operations.
5: According to the indictment, the 15 individuals are affiliated with Antifa-aligned groups that planned, equipped, and trained members for operations aggressively confronting federal agents during Operation Metro Surge.
3: That's Fox's Garrett Tenney. 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
7: From 21 Alive, I'm meteorologist Michael Morinelli. We are tracking the chance for severe weather later tonight. Most of the area is split between a level 2 or level 3 out of 5 risk for severe weather, with the main threats being heavy rain and strong winds. A few tornadoes are also possible, so make sure to tune into 21 Alive for the latest updates. I'm meteorologist Michael Morinelli on WoWo 92.3 FM and 1190 AM.
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truth is, folks, only intelligent broadcasters, podcasters, will go through an agreement and question it. Doesn't mean they disagree with it. In my case, I disagree with multiple items, but they'll go through and ask questions. Like, how does this work, and why is this money in here, and why is this being opened up immediately? Or why are we able to rely on the truth of what these people say, not just today and tomorrow, but a year, 5 years, 10 years from now? So if you're the least bit curious or inquisitive, the least bit, you're going to share these issues with you and you're going to ask questions about them. If you start attacking everybody who's questioning it and asking questions, even though you know those people are very pro-Trump and they've supported Trump and they've defended Trump through thick and thin, then there's something wrong with them. And it could be many things. Number one, they're not smart. Number two, they don't give a damn. Number three, they only see things through slogans and bumper stickers. And number four, they're not serious about you, the audience. They have no respect for you. You see this in various places in communication. Don't worry about it. Everything's going to work out. That's not how we serious individuals think. What are we celebrating on July 4th? 250 years of what? Of slavish agreement with everything the government does? Or even everything Republicans do? Or everything a public figure does? Of course not. Of course not. And so if you're relatively mature and adult about these things, you go through them, you ask questions, you want to know about them, and you reach your own conclusion. And if you disagree with somebody who you love, like your wife or a husband, or who you tremendously admire, like a senator or kind of the president, or a professor, if you're in a class or something like that, you respectfully raise the issues. And by the way, there have been occasions when I've done exactly this, where minds have been changed. And that includes two presidents. Because they start to think about it. Because maybe they haven't heard the advice. Now, there are people who negotiated this deal. I have respect for all of them. One of them is a good friend of mine. But I disagree. It's not because I hate them or distrust them or so forth and so on. But there are those who have, they feel like a vested interest in these things. And I don't mean financially. I just mean a vested interest because they've spent so much time on it and they're in love with it or they embrace it. They believe it's the very best they can do. I get it. But that doesn't mean that we shouldn't look at it with a fresh set of eyes. This is why we talk about free speech, right? This is why we talk about not brainwashing people so they can acquire knowledge. That's who we are. That's what we do. Whether some people like it or not. We're not going to be

0: you know, threatened into silence or intimidated or anything of that sort. Because here's the truth. You ready? Write it down. June 17, 2026. Old Mark said that the Iranian regime will violate any agreement they sign with us. Any and every agreement they sign with us. It's just a matter of time. Write it down. You know what, Mr. Producer? I'd bet $1 million on that if there was some kind of a betting form. You'd take it too. Everybody would. So that's the reality. If you missed out in gold in 2020, if you missed the rally just last year, it's not too late, you know. Right now, gold is sitting at about 15-20% off its all-time highs earlier in the year. So you can buy it at a great price, a discount right now, because the fundamentals that drove gold over $5,000 an ounce, they are still there. They are still strong. 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
5: Signatures from both leaders. I'm Lisa Lucera, Fox News. President Trump and the leader of Iran signing off on the memorandum of understanding that will lead to a ceasefire with Iran and begin nuclear talks.

0: end the naval blockade, reopen the Strait of Hormuz toll-free for 60 days, so there will be more talks to take place to determine the next steps after that. It calls for Iran to dilute its highly enriched uranium. It would lift sanctions on Iran. The U.S. will help develop, quote, at least $300 billion for the reconstruction and economic development of the Islamic Republic of Iran. And President Trump multiple times in the last several hours reiterated the argument that the money is not coming from the U.S. This agreement will kick off 60 more days of future negotiations that will most notably center on the Strait of Hormuz and, of course, those nuclear negotiations.
1: Fox's Alex Hogan in Tel Aviv. Police in Ohio make another arrest in a mass shooting earlier this month in Toledo that wounded 12 people.
2: Tonight, Taylor was arrested in Columbus and will face 11 counts of felonious assault. U.S. Marshals and Ohio State Police helped detain him. Authorities say video evidence shows Taylor firing into a crowd at a neighborhood festival in Toledo June 6th. An eyewitness also placed Taylor at the scene.
1: Fox's Gernal Scott. Police believe a fight between two rival groups broke out, leading to the gunfire. Taylor will be returned to Toledo to face charges. Tropical storm Arthur, the first named storm of the Atlantic season, is threatening the Gulf.
3: Arthur's winds are holding at 40 miles an hour, but the worry is the rain, as Arthur could dump as much as 20 inches of rain in some spots, even as it moves inland over Louisiana tonight and eventually Mississippi over the next day.
1: Fox's Evan Brown. Arthur formed as some areas along the Texas coast have already been drenched by heavy storms that caused flooding. 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
1: Sentencing for Rex Huerman, the New York City architect convicted of murdering several women and dumping their bodies on an isolated beach on Long Island.
7: A judge sentenced Huerman to three consecutive life terms, plus another 100 years for the murders of seven women. He also confessed to the killing of an eighth. The judge called Huerman disgusting, a small man, despicable, and a coward. Today's sentence follows the plea deal Huerman accepted in April.
1: Fox's C.B. Cotton, the man accused in the shooting death of United Healthcare CEO Brian Thompson, will use a psychiatric defense at his New York State murder trial.
8: Judge Gregory Caro says Luigi Mangione's attorneys have told him they will attempt to show that their client was suffering from, quote, extreme emotional disturbance at the time of the shooting. If they're successful, Mangione could be sent to a psychiatric treatment facility instead of prison. It comes 2 weeks after a secret hearing was held at the request of the defense. Mangione has pleaded not guilty to state and federal charges in the death of Brian Thompson, the United Healthcare CEO who was on his way to an investor meeting when he was shot in Midtown Manhattan in December 2024. The state trial is set to begin in September, while the federal trial is set for January 2027. In New York City, Tanya J. Powers, Fox News.
1: Voters in Oklahoma reject a bid to raise the state's minimum wage to $15 an hour.
9: State Question 832 would have amended Oklahoma's Minimum Wage Act to increase it gradually with a goal of $15 per hour by 2029. Many workers spoke in favor of the state question, with several small businesses saying that they were concerned how the minimum wage increase might impact them as well as jobs. Ultimately, voters Tuesday had their say, rejecting SQ 832, with the state chamber saying that voters chose to protect economic momentum at one of Oklahoma's greatest competitive advantages, affordability.
1: Fox's Jeff Manasso. I'm Lisa Lacera. This is Fox News.
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10: From 21 Alive, I'm meteorologist Michael Morinelli. We are tracking the chance for severe weather later tonight. Most of the area is split between a level 2 or level 3 out of 5.

0: risk for severe weather, with the main threats being heavy rain and strong winds. A few tornadoes are also possible, so make sure to tune into 21 Alive for the latest updates. I'm meteorologist Michael Morinelli on WoWO 92.3 FM and 1190 AM.
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3: He's here. He's here. 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
4: 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Our number, 877-381-3811, 877-381-3811. Cal Thomas is one of the biggest columnists in the country, and he's been at it for decades. And he is a steady, principled force, and I'm just thankful he's out there. And I've not read this to myself yet, but I'm going to read it to you. Trump's Iran agreement, a bad deal for the civilized world, he says. The title is, President Makes Deal with the Devil. President Trump's interim peace plan with Iran, which has partially opened the Strait of Hormuz and sent oil prices tumbling, but not yet gas prices, may be good for the short term, that is, the midterms. In the long term, however, it's not the best interest of the United States, Europe, or the rest of the civilized world. This is Cal Thomas. Iran's past performance on keeping its word is a guarantee of its future performance. What about these proxies Iran has been supporting? If Iran doesn't cheat on the deal, which is a distinct possibility, they can always find help elsewhere. I often bypass the chattering classes, he writes, diplomats and world leaders, to consider the thoughts of an old friend who knows more about the Iranian mindset than anyone else I know. He's a former Israeli diplomat, Yoram Edinger. In Mr. Edinger's latest newsletter, he reminds people who have forgotten and instructs people who never knew that the true Iranian mindset looks like and how it contrasts with Western thinking. Mr. Edinger calls the negotiated deal irreconcilable and self-destructive. The full version can be read here. What follows is my edited version that cuts to the heart of this bad deal. While the Ayatollah's negotiators benefit from a marathon-like state of mind, Western negotiators are severely undermined by their sprint-like state of mind, which is prone to impatience. We saw that on full display as the president was visibly over-eager to achieve an agreement, writes Cal Thomas. Mr. Edinger continues, contrary to the Ayatollah's concept of negotiation, the Western concept assumes good faith. It underscores reconciliation and peaceful coexistence, with both sides making concessions. This sounds a little bit like one of my opening monologues over the weekend, doesn't it, Rich? However, and this is key, he says the Ayatollah concept of negotiation since the 7th century is an extension of warfare by other means. This is a tactical pause, not a final outcome. Its ideology transcends financial and diplomatic considerations. They exploit agreements, then discard them when circumstances change. It's 100%. We've talked about this over and over again. Cal writes, Mr. Trump has dangled the carrot of prosperity before the regime after using the stick of bombs. Does he really believe dictators who murdered thousands of their own people and believe Allah wants them to continue attacking the infidels would succumb to materialistic enticements? Yes, Iran's military has been weakened, but as mentioned, they take the long view. They will also likely get help rebuilding from China, Russia, and North Korea. This is all common sense, because those dictatorial countries also hate America. Iran's record of broken promises includes misleading International Atomic Energy Agency inspectors, who sought to learn whether Iran was enriching uranium to a level where it could make a nuclear weapon.

0: The deal Mr. Trump made will likely include an agreement allowing inspectors to return to the country, yet this is like the vice squad raiding a house of ill repute and getting a promise from the madam to cease what is going on upstairs. If they leave, it will be business as usual. And so it most likely will be with Iran and the deal it signs. It might as well be written in disappearing ink. Cal Thomas goes on, the president will get what he wants in time for the elections. But will he get what the world needs? Based on Iran's past performance, it's highly unlikely. And the world will be worse off for it. This is why such things have been called a deal with the devil, because the devil always comes out on top. Now, that's very, very strong. But it's from people who've been around a little bit, who've seen these deals with Iran for 50 years. We've seen presidents come and go, and we've seen every damn one of them be snookered. Cal Thomas is a great patriot, on top of everything else, I might add. So let's take a look here. Bear with me, folks. Hold on, Mr. Producer. Hold on. Oh, my goodness. What did I do? Well, let's do this. Can I take a little break now, or is it too early? Okay, it's too early, you're telling me? Okay, we'll be right back.
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0: Folks, history is unfolding right before our eyes. 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

0: never fails. I print out the audio, and then I can't find it. But I have it now. Here's the president in France about Israel. Cut one, go.
1: But it's appropriate that we release the agreement, and we did send a copy to Israel, by the way. They've been a good partner. Again, I think they could do better with respect to Hezbollah. I'm not saying they shouldn't protect themselves. I'm saying when two drones are shot into the desert and drop harmlessly, you don't have to knock down buildings in Beirut.
0: Okay. I have to respond to this. It's not two drones in the desert and they knock down a building. That's not how that works. This has been going on for over 40 years. Hezbollah has slaughtered Israelis. It has slaughtered Lebanese Christians. It was brought into Syria under Assad to slaughter opponents to Assad, including Christians and Muslims and Druze and so forth. Hezbollah slaughtered Marines, slaughtered our citizen staff and two embassies. I mean, this is ridiculous to me. And so Israel's taking them on, needs to push them back. And I'm going to tell you what could very well happen. Netanyahu could lose re-election in October because of this. Because of this. He could. You go on the internet, they say, but look at all the great things that have been done for Israel. That's true. But they're not going to give up their national security. It's not, oh, they did all these great things so they can stand down. Why? Here's my question. Let's go back to basics. How many of you trust Iran, the regime there? How many of you? None of you. None of you. How many of you trust Hezbollah? None of you. Now, if Hezbollah keeps shooting missiles into Israel, I assume they're going to want to keep shooting missiles into Israel, right? This is why we call them terrorists. This is why Iran is a terrorist regime. There's a fundamental disconnect. Different wavelengths here. Completely. So they're not fighting it properly, and they should get it over with, the president says. But it's not up to Israel to get it over with. It's up to Hamas is the perpetrator. I'm shocked I even have to discuss this, Mr. Producer, and explain this. I really am. Iran has killed Americans, has maimed Americans. We've got men and women who fought in the Iraq War without limbs, who had the tops of their heads shot off, who went blind, thanks to Iran. Thanks to Iran. Hezbollah, same thing. Same thing. We got to be able to tell the difference between a terrorist and an ally. We have to. So that's kind of odd. But they keep talking about it. You want to know why? Here's the truth. Because we so desperately want a deal that we are prepared to lay down certain positions we would never otherwise lay down, like $900 billion. I don't care if it's through some weird development process and it goes through 17 hands and there's none of our money involved. The fact is you have an enemy getting $300 billion. Now, we say we didn't blow out all their civilian infrastructure, so what do they need $300 billion for? Who here thinks that they won't use that money or a big portion of it for a nuclear program and to enrich uranium and for more ballistic missiles? How many of you believe that? None of you believe that. None of you. Because you have common sense. Because you have eyes and ears, because you know what the hell's going on. The whole justification for attacking Iran in the first place, in February,

0: because they were trying to get a nuclear weapon after we already hit their nuke sites the June before. They had already promised, they had already signed the non-proliferation agreement with the United Nations that they wouldn't do it, and they did it. This is North Korea all over again. They signed everything and anything. Yeah, sure, we'll do that. And in exchange, we gave them billions and billions of dollars. And one day they said, look at this, we have a nuclear weapon. And if we agree, as the president says, as I've said as well, that if they get a nuclear weapon, they'll use it, then what is all this negotiation for? It's because we chose not to pursue a military victory. It's that simple. And there's multiple reasons. I can't be in everybody's head, but gas prices, the midterm elections, you know, you hear them say, well, we'd have to have boots on the ground. No, we wouldn't. We haven't even tried arming the Iranian people. We get comments like, well, the Kurds stole the weapons. Let's pretend the Kurds aren't even involved. There's the Iranian people. The Iranian people. Boy, oh boy. Let's go on. President on cut four, Mr. Producer. Four, go.
1: No president in history has ever been tougher on Iran than I have, and they know that. And by the way, if they don't honor the agreement, or some things aren't even mentioned in the agreement, it's a memorandum of understanding, but we have an understanding of certain things without writing it.
0: Okay, now that can't stand for long, an understanding of certain things without writing them. You've got to put things on paper. Look, they're not going to honor even that, but we have to know what we're agreeing to. You can't have side agreements and so forth and so on. I don't think that's workable in the least. Understandings of certain things without writing it. Go ahead.
1: And if they don't honor that, we'll probably go back to bombing them until they honor it. You know, it's amazing what bombs can do.
0: It is, but the MOU that I have, which is supposed to be the real one now, Mr. Producer, it says that we, right now, having signed the deal, will permanently not go to war with Iran. Didn't I read that? So if we're permanently not going to go to war with Iran, how can you say you're going to bomb them? I'm just asking questions, folks. Seriously. I think some of the stuff that's been negotiated is strange, quite frankly. Why would you take that off the table without a final deal? I don't know. I really don't know. Mark Carney, the kook prime minister of Canada, apparently got an early copy of this thing before you and me, before Israel, before, well, I don't know who before. It seems the enemy had it. What did Mark Carney, not to be confused with Art Carney, what did Mark Carney have to say? Cut 10, go.
2: Did you actually see the agreement itself?
3: I've seen the agreement, yes.
2: Oh, so the president showed it to you?
3: Well, I've seen the agreement. We have our sources, just like you.
2: Okay. Well, we haven't seen it publicly. Yeah. Has it been released? Is it true? It's about a page and a half.
3: It is a reasonable length for an agreement, which is in effect, a cessation of hostilities. It's a ceasefire for that 60-day period, as you know. But it sets out a series of conditions and what will happen when they are fulfilled. So I think it's well structured from our perspective, but I think as well is the regional countries are behind it. Of course, we met with the UAE, with the Qataris, the Egyptians. We have contacts as well. And again, it's well structured. It creates, I actually think, you know, I think it's a game changer, not just for this situation, because it starts to take off certainly this issue, but it allows us, and this is what's happened in the meeting, to step back, look anew at Ukraine.
2: Yeah.
3: Ukraine situation.
0: All right, he's going off. Let me just tell you this. They may have put this off for 5 years or so, but these guys are not going to stop. And as I've said on Fox in here, I'm afraid a lot of our elites, and not just in our country, have no comprehension of what's going on here with this ideology. Just none. These are suicide bombers.

0: are executioners. I've read to you what the original Khomeini said. They have nothing but disdain for us. They look at us and want to kill us. If people don't understand that, they don't understand what we're dealing with. This is why all these agreements they signed, they never intended to comply with. So why will they comply with this? Because Donald Trump bombed them into hell. Number one, think of all the people saying that now who didn't support Donald Trump bombing them into hell. Think about that. Now they say the backup is Donald Trump bombing them into hell. And yet, if what I'm told, we're kind of spent on what we can do militarily to this regime, then none of this is making sense to me. That is, if they violate this deal, we'll bomb them into hell. Well, you've told me, off the record, we're not going to bomb them into hell. We can hit certain sites and do certain things. I mean, it just doesn't add up. If you know what I know, what some people are telling me, and what I'm reading in this deal, to me, this is just a big effort to get out of this. That's what it is. Now, some of you may say, that's great. Okay, that's fine. But in 10 years, if you're still around, I don't think you'll think it's fine, and your kids certainly won't. They certainly won't. Hassan Piker, you know who he is. He's this terror-loving Islamist jihadi who the Democrats embrace. And he's on this guy's show, this guy, what's his name, Charlemagne. You know, it's a very cool show, I understand. Let's listen to this. Go ahead.
1: I hear people that are anti-Israel, they'll say Israel doesn't have a right to exist.
2: I think Israel in its current formation, given that it's a settler colonial operation that's seeking out the expulsion or...
0: Let's stop. So the Jews in Israel, that's a settler colonial operation. We've talked about this. They've only been there for nearly 4,000 years. And there were no such things as Muslims back then. And the whole word Palestinian was a concoction of the KGB. These also are Arabs because it sounds like Palestine. And so this settler colonial operation, that's why I talk about the fusion of Marxism and Islamism. Because they talk the same and they act the same. And so he goes on to say that they act like Nazi Germany, that there's apartheid like South Africa, like what Rhodesia used to be, Zimbabwe. This is also propaganda that was developed by the Marxist side. And so when you have 18-year-olds in college listening to this stuff, that's how they get them to march in the street. Hassan Piker is a pig. I'll be right back.
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7: 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Fox News. I'm Ted Lindner. President Trump has signed a ceasefire deal with Iran, setting up negotiations over the country's nuclear program over the next 60 days. Fox's Jared Halpern with more.
8: The agreement requires Iran to open up the Strait of Hormuz for toll-free transit and lifts the U.S. naval blockade.
9: Then it's a memorandum of understanding. If it doesn't get done in 60 days, it's all right. We go back to bombing.
8: President Trump says the U.S. is not providing money to Iran.
7: The agreement requires waiving sanctions on Iran's oil exports. And a new Fox poll finds most voters don't approve of President Trump's handling of Iran.
10: Nearly two-thirds of voters say they do not trust Iran to comply with the deal or stop developing nuclear weapons. And yet nearly 6 in 10 voters also think it was wrong for the U.S. to initiate military action. While three-quarters think it's important for the U.S. to pursue an end to Iran's nuclear program, 87% said it's also important to avoid a prolonged conflict.
7: Fox's Jessica Rosenthal. 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
12: From 21 Alive, I'm meteorologist Michael Morinelli. We are tracking the chance for severe weather later tonight. Most of the area is split between a level 2 or level 3 out of 5 risk for severe weather, with the main threats being heavy rain and strong winds. A few tornadoes are also possible, so make sure to tune into 21 Alive for the latest updates. I'm meteorologist Michael Morinelli on WoWo 92.3 FM and 1190 AM.
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starting to see some pushback. People who are actually feel free to give an honest opinion about what they see taking place. Obviously, I'm doing it. But you see Ben Domenech, who's a wonderful, smart guy. Trey Gowdy did today as well. Our buddy Brian Kilmeade, he has as well. Ben Shapiro has as well. Josh Hammer, I could list a long list of individuals. I see Lindsey Graham has endorsed the deal after being briefed by envoy Stephen Witkoff. So he's all in on the deal. You can see General Jack Keane, he's not. He's troubled by it. Mark Thiessen's not. And there's a lot of other voices out there. You listen to everybody. Draw your own conclusion. In fact, I wouldn't care.

urge you, even before that, read the 14 points. They're now available. You can go to CBS News or other places. They're available just as I went through them. And make up your own mind. And you don't have to be an expert on the Ayatollah Khomeini and his writings, Islamic government, a.k.a. his Mein Kampf, because you've seen what they do. From the hostages they took when Reagan, when Carter was in office and Reagan came in, to the slaughters, to Hezbollah slaughtering our people. I think that's one of the things that bothers me most. I see people going online, and when I talk about Hezbollah or somebody else does, they act like we want a forever war, we're just standing up for Israel. Well, of course we're defending Israel. They're an ally. We defend our allies. We also defend Taiwan and Ukraine and other things. I know that's weird for the Putinoids and their hemorrhoids. I know that's weird for the Qatariites and their American lapdogs with their hundreds of billions of dollars, and now trillions, apparently, they're pouring into our country. Thank you so much. They can shove their money. All the terrorism that they have funded over the years. We live in uncertain and chaotic times. But the Bible has been proven right about every major turning point in human history. I've told you about Hagee Ministries. Truly, in my view, the greatest, just the greatest. And Pastor John Hagee, I'm telling you, one of the nicest and most intelligent and most compassionate people I've ever met. Pastor John Hagee's urgent new book, this is a very important book, I have it right here, God's Prophetic Clock, God's Prophetic Clock, shows how today's madness lines up exactly with the signs Scripture gave us for the end of the age. Rapid increase in knowledge, widespread deception, moral collapse, and a world rushing toward its final chapter. Even look at this MOU, for crying out loud. This book from Hagee Ministries lays out God's timeline with stunning clarity. 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Is the Bible being fulfilled before your eyes? 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And the Hagee Ministries, which founded and supports Christians United for Israel, CUFI, they're having a very big event this summer. 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Because Jews and Christians alike, interact easily, spiritually, happily. It's just a fantastic ministry and a fantastic place. So again, check out God's Prophetic Clock. This book is very important. Call 855-694-9647. Now, the funny thing about things like we've been talking about for the last 2 hours mostly, and for weeks, the Iranians, the MOU, Hezbollah, and so forth and so on. You see, when you argue what I'm arguing, it literally takes time for it to play out. Maybe it's a month. Maybe it's 10 months, maybe it's 5 years, maybe it's 10 years, maybe it's next year. It takes time for it to play out. If, on the other hand, you're a cheerleader for the agreement, there's no time for anything to play out. You get a signature and you declare victory. And I'm talking about the mouthpieces all over our society, on the internet,
TV, radio.

We got the greatest deal of deals, right? And then 5 years go by, or 3 years go by, or 2 months go by, or 10 years. And then you realize, no, the enemy is the enemy. No matter what we signed with them, no matter what we tried to do with them, they remained the enemy. They just didn't change for us, no matter the beating that they took. But then all those people who declared victory when the document is signed, they're either gone or they deceive you. Like I said 5 years ago, when they never said anything. They never said anything. Or if they said anything, they said the wrong thing. That's the nature of the beast. So those of us, most of us who've actually gone through this, and we know what we're dealing with, not just from observation and our national experience, but from more, having studied it. And we're raising the red flag of alarm and so forth and so on. We're not going to win this battle. We are not going to win this battle. So it shouldn't matter what we have to say then, does it? We're not going to win this battle. I'll be right back.

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4: You know that old line, if there's a will, there's a way?
5: Yes.
4: We're spending hundreds of billions of dollars on defense, on intelligence, on counterterrorism. If there's a will, there's a way. You understand what I'm saying?
5: Exactly. And that's why I said the Operation Inherent Resolve example, because there were very few American casualties, and America defeated the caliphate, which is an entire country.
4: I'll tell you what I fear when I listen to these people. I fear if we ever have to fight China. I mean, now that is a horrendous potential, horrendous consequences. And I just fear when I hear some of these members of Congress, some of these people on the internet, some of these people in broadcasting, they have no context for anything. Zero. All right, my friend, thank you for your call. Can you hear that noise, Mr. Producer? It's so strange. I'm not going to get into it because it's security related. But it's a noise that comes on my iPhone, and you don't hear it through the microphone, do you? It's crazy. I don't know how that can be. Let's keep going. Great calls. Let's go to Naira, Boca Raton, Florida. Wonderful area. On the Mark Levin app, how are you?
6: Hi, Mark Levin, the great one. I feel like somebody kicked me in the gut, stabbed me in the back, and twisted the knife. That's how I feel by Trump. I was always saying I think he's the greatest president of all time. And you guys spoke of Erdogan, and yes, his first big mistake was when he listened to Erdogan, who said, don't give arms to the Kurds. First big mistake. And I'm telling you, he's kicked Bibi to the, kicked him, stomped on him in Israel. If not for Israel, we wouldn't have been in the position to have all this success.
4: The way I see it is they're an ally, and these berating comments are intended to soften him up so he will accommodate this deal, and he's not going to do it. He can't do it. He would endanger his entire society and his people and his government. We would never do it. And so to just say they fire two drones into the desert, they don't hit anybody, and he blows up a building. Now, we know that's not true. The problem is it plays into the horrific game that is being played by the podcasters, by the woke right, and by others. It just adds to it and builds up to it. He doesn't mean it, but that's how they take it, and that's what they mean by it. All right, my friend, I appreciate your call. Let's slip in another one here. Let us go to Phil, Philadelphia, Pennsylvania, on WNP.

0: PPP. Go.
1: Yes, sir. Mark, there has never been a better time for the Kurdish people to establish their own country. Iran has no air force, no navy, no radar, and they've been at war with them.
0: Yes, but Turkey's not going to permit it.
1: We don't have to give them weapons. We don't have to feed
0: them. I'm not talking about giving them weapons. You're not listening to me. You're talking about Iran. It's on its back.
1: Right.
0: Turkey won't permit it.
1: The Shah gets over there and says, listen, help me get
0: but
1: back
0: on the... But the Shah's not over there yet.
1: But couldn't he cut a deal with the Kurdish people and say, hey, look...
0: Hey, listen to me. The Shah is here in America. He's not in a position to cut a deal with any group of people. The Kurds are not armed to do anything like this. When I said we should arm the Iranians, the answer is, well, we tried to arm them through the Kurds, but they stole the weapons. And all I know is Erdogan intervened. He didn't want it done, so we pulled back. And so... You're missing the key element, which is Turkey. And you're also missing it as the relationship with the United States. So it's not so simple that the prince, the Shah, will just announce, we're going to have a relationship with the Kurds, and this is a perfect time because Iran's on its back. It's not going to work. Thank you for your call. Let us go to Sally, Cleveland, Ohio, on Sirius XM Satellite. Sally, how are you?
2: Well, Mark, I'm very alarmed and disappointed in this MOU. The terms that you've outlined, it's a big sellout. It's, number one, a sellout to the Iranian protesters that we said to rise up, we would help them, and then they were slaughtered. It's, secondly, a sellout to Israel, with us trying to tell them how to manage Lebanon when Hezbollah has caused the evacuation of a great portion of their north part of the country. And they have a right to defend themselves any way they see fit. And thirdly, it's a sellout to future generations of Americans who are now going to have to face this deadly enemy in the future. And so I really am sorry to see this occur. And thank you for letting me opine.
0: Okay, my friend. You're more than welcome, and we'll continue this. We'll be right back.
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discussion issues and so forth. So I just wanted to do that. Now I'm going to read you all something from the great Douglas Murray, who now is a columnist with, among others, the Free Press, provided to me by my wifey. And it is a great piece. It says, it's often said that international agreements are not worth the paper they're written on. Fortunately,

the memorandum understanding, the MOU, that the U.S. is reportedly signing with a revolutionary Islamic regime in Iran is fittingly a virtual document and has so far been signed electronically. At present, the Trump administration seems to have united its critics from the left and the right, foreign and domestic, over the deal to end current hostilities. Three aspects of the deal symbolize the problem. The first is that one of the initial steps in the process insists that the regime in Tehran allows the Strait of Hormuz to be open to international shipping and the free flow of oil carriers and other vessels through the region. The trouble is that the Iranian regime has for decades used this strategic vantage point to blackmail the world. Whenever the Iranian regime wanted to put pressure on other countries, for instance, to lift sanctions against the regime sent its vessels to go poaching in the straits. Even during President Trump's first term in office, Iranian military vessels repeatedly harassed and threatened American warships, flying drones at them and provoking them to fire warning shots at Iranian attack crafts. Throughout the same period, the Iranian Navy mined waters in the region, including in other nations' waters, and attacked commercial vessels from places as far afield as Japan, Hong Kong, and Norway. In 2019, the Iranian Navy seized a British-flagged Swedish-owned tanker, the Stena Impero. That was a tanker that was in international waters when the Iranians seized it. They directed the tanker into Iranian waters and then held the vessel and its crew for 2 months, in retaliation for Britain's enforcement of global sanctions. That's what the Iranian regime was doing in relatively normal times, so why should anyone believe that after the past year war, they will start to be generous in their treatment of international waters? The second aspect of the reported deal, which is surprising critics and supporters of Trump alike, is the suggestion that the agreement would allow a vast flow of cash to enter Iran. In a CBS interview on Monday morning, Vice President J.D. Vance seemed to confirm that Iran would get access, quote-unquote, to an inflow of funds worth somewhere in the region of $300 billion within months of striking the deal. The vice president was at pains to say that this reconstruction fund, so-called, would not come from American taxpayers, but rather investments for various Gulf countries. Whatever the source of funds, payouts to Tehran have been tried before. The results were disastrous, which Trump knows very well. In 2015, when the Iranian regime signed the Joint Comprehensive Plan of Action, that's the nuclear deal with Obama, and the UK and US, Russia, China, France, and Germany, one of the perks for Iran was the release of previously frozen Iranian assets. Those assets held by foreign banks during the era of sanctions were estimated to be close to $50 billion. As a candidate in 2016, 2020, and again in 2024, Trump routinely excoriated that outcome. In debates, interviews, and at rallies, he described the decision of the Obama-Biden administration to release the frozen funds as, among other things, dumb, stupid, and crazy. He has repeatedly warned ahead of time and correctly that the regime in Tehran would use such money to finance terrorism in the region and around the world. And sure enough, Iran used its funds to arm its terror proxies across the region, leading to the October 7 attacks, the resulting Gaza war. This is why the berating of Israel and Netanyahu is so appalling to me. And while Trump sometimes inflated the amount of money that had been given to Iran on signing that deal, those sums never came close to the $300 billion figure that has now been agreed to. Now, I want to read the rest of this article, and I'm telling you they agreed to that money because Iran was demanding reparations. And I'm sure the Arab states were demanding it for them. And I'm sure Turkey and Pakistan were demanding it for them. And so they came up with this cockamamie scheme. We'll be right back. For thousands of years, the great books of Western civilization have shaped the moral and political imagination of the West. These works endured because they speak to permanent truths about human nature, virtue, courage, duty, faith, and self-government. 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The course includes lessons on Homer's Iliad and Odyssey, the epic stories of Achilles and Odysseus that help shape Western
Western civilization itself. And this summer, Hillsdale College is releasing a brand new course dedicated entirely to Homer's Odyssey. Great Books 101 is the perfect way to prepare for the full Odyssey

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2: Fox News, I'm Sue Guzman. President Trump has signed a ceasefire deal with Iran, setting up negotiations over the country's nuclear program over the next 90 days. Fox's Jared Halpern reports.
3: The agreement requires Iran to open up the Strait of Hormuz for toll-free transit and lifts the U.S. naval blockade.
4: Then it's a memorandum of understanding. If it doesn't get done in 60 days, that's all right. We go back to bombing.
3: President Trump says the U.S. is not providing money to Iran.
2: The latest Fox News poll finds most voters don't approve of President Trump's handling of Iran.
5: Nearly 2/3 of voters say they do not trust Iran to comply with the deal or stop developing nuclear weapons. And yet nearly 6 in 10 voters also think it was wrong for the U.S. to initiate military action. While 3/4 think it's important for the U.S. to pursue an end to Iran's nuclear program, 87% said it's also important to avoid a prolonged conflict.
2: Fox's Jessica Rosenthal. 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
7: From 21 Alive, I'm meteorologist Michael Morinelli. We are tracking the chance for severe weather later tonight. Most of the area is split between a level 2 or level 3 out of 5 risk for severe weather, with the main threats being heavy rain and strong winds. A few tornadoes are also possible, so make sure to tune in to 21 Alive for the latest updates. I'm meteorologist Michael Morinelli on WoWo 92.3 FM and 1190 AM.
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0: The National Anthem, proudly brought to you by Not Just Decks. 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
1: I'm Sue Guzman, Fox News. President Trump signing a ceasefire agreement with Iran, setting up negotiations over the country's nuclear program.
2: President Trump signed the Memorandum of Understanding during a G7 dinner in Paris ahead of a planned signing ceremony Friday. The agreement requires Iran to open up the Strait of Hormuz for toll-free transit and lifts the U.S. naval blockade.
3: Then it's a Memorandum of Understanding. If it doesn't get done in 60 days, that's all right. We go back to bombing. I don't want to do that because it's so good.
2: President Trump says the U.S. is not providing money to Iran, though the agreement does require waiving sanctions on Iran's oil exports. With the MOU signed, negotiations now begin on a process for downgrading Iran's highly enriched uranium. In Washington, Jared Halpern, Fox News.
1: Confusion Wednesday on Capitol Hill. President Trump announcing he's delaying a confirmation hearing for his pick

0: to lead the U.S. spy agencies, and that set up a showdown with Congress. Fox's Chad Pergram reports.
1: The president's overnight statement sent a shockwave through the Capitol. The president said he was, quote, canceling the hearing for Jay Clayton, which he cannot do. There was mass confusion whether the hearing was on or off. Late this morning, Intelligence Committee Chairman Tom Cotton said the committee would proceed with Clayton, quote, unless the president directs him not to. Then Cotton canceled the hearing. He said it was, quote, regrettable that the president has directed Jay Clayton not to appear. Democrats accuse the president of playing with fire on national security. The president also says he will not sign a renewal of the nation's top anti-terrorism program, FISA, until lawmakers pass the Save America Act.
0: Democrats have also declined to reauthorize FISA over the president's decision to appoint Bill Pulte as acting director of national intelligence. 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
0: Millions of Americans are in the path of violent tornadoes. There's a tropical storm warning that's in effect from southeast Texas to Louisiana. And residents spending the day preparing for what could be a long stretch of heavy rain, strong winds, and rising water. Fox Weather's Katie Byrne has more.
6: Cities like Port Arthur opened sandbagging sites to help residents protect their homes. And Port Arthur Mayor Charlotte Moses urged people to take the storm seriously, but not to panic, saying now is the time to prepare.
7: We've issued a disaster declaration. And that just means in preparation of anything that happens, strong winds, gusty winds, flooding, whatever it is, I put those things in place so that we can recover. We're not calling for an evacuation.
6: Forecasters say this system could drop several inches of rain across parts of the region. And at the same time, persistent onshore winds will keep pushing Gulf water toward the coast, raising that threat of coastal flooding. We've already seen just how quickly floodwaters can turn dangerous. In Port Arthur, Texas, Katie Byrne, Fox Weather.
0: Sentencing for the Gilgo Beach, Long Island serial killer. We have more from Fox's Tanya J. Powers.
8: Decades after killing multiple women on New York's Long Island, 62-year-old Rex Huerman was sentenced to life in prison without parole for his crimes. He admitted to killing eight women, the remains of most of them found between 1993 and 2011. The killings went unsolved until DNA matched from a pizza crust Huerman discarded in a Manhattan trash can led to his arrest in 2023. During the sentencing hearing, victims' family members read impact statements, with one saying, quote, I hope you suffer, recounting getting a taunting phone call from Huerman days after her sister had disappeared. In April, he pleaded guilty, working out a plea deal for the sentence he was given. In New York City, Tanya J. Powers, Fox News.
0: And a teenager has died after being thrown from a horse-drawn carriage in New York City's Central Park. There's an investigation now underway. I'm Sue Guzman. This is Fox News.
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9: From 21 Alive, I'm meteorologist Michael Morinelli. We are tracking the chance for severe weather later tonight. Most of the area is split between a level 2 or level 3 out of 5 risk for severe weather, with the main threats being heavy rain and strong winds. A few tornadoes are also possible, so make sure to tune into 21 Alive for the latest updates. I'm meteorologist Michael Morinelli on WoWo 92.3 FM and 1190 AM.
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0: it is. Fox Across America with Jimmy Failla doing the damn thing on a Wednesday. Kennedy's coming in. Jim Jordan's coming in. I am going to play you one clip from The View.
1: No, God!
0: Got to do it. Okay. To the point I was making earlier about race pimps inflaming tensions with no regard for the toxic effect it has on society. The fact that the Southern Poverty Law Center is getting arrested

0: funding and staging hate crimes. They were designed to keep us abreast of hate groups so we could make sure we tamped them out and kept the situation under control. They ultimately realized there was a lot more money in that if they ginned up the type of hate that was out there. We had made so much progress as a society that the people responsible for tracking hate are now creating hate to convince you there's bad stuff going on.
1: Sell crazy someplace else. We're all stocked up here.
0: But you understand, good people hear that and become bad people. Hey, I don't screw those people. They're supporting all the racists down in Charlottesville. Do you know that iconic Charlottesville protest where a girl died? Because the Southern Poverty Law Center was funding both sides of the protest. The Antifa guys who fought the Tiki Torch guys, and then a car tried to peel out and hit a girl. Okay, the girl is dead. She's not a paid actor. Pretty much 98% of everybody else who was there, who created the chaos, was. And to this day, they piggyback off of that stuff because it's politically viable. You go, ever since Trump came along, look how racist things are. A girl is dead. And they don't acknowledge that they funded the chaos. And it's those other lies they perpetuate. Like, they're erasing black people. I played to the Pete Buttigieg thing. Pete Buttigieg clip is so phenomenal because he's telling us Republicans are trying to erase black representation because they redrew a district in Tennessee outside of Memphis. Except the only small problem is the Democrat running in that district is a white guy. He's running against a black Republican. So imagine a world where you can get on TV with a straight face and go, look, they're erasing the black people. That's why you got to vote for this white Democrat over that black person. I mean, that's what they're doing.
2: Pete Buttigieg is pathetic.
0: Listen to this back and forth on The View. Okay, J.D. Vance is pointing out to The View that they have not erased black history. I mean, we know that. They have Black History Month. A month is dedicated to it. No school has changed its curriculum to not teach slavery. Okay, yes, the Democrats mishandle the Jim Crow term a lot, and they try to apply it to things like voter ID. And you'd think they'd know better because they were the party of Jim Crow, the Dixiecrats. But listen to this J.D. Vance exchange, clip 34.
3: Black history has been erased from public
4: spaces. Black history is not erased from public spaces.
5: That is true. Guys, we do have to get to Iran when we get back.
4: Yeah,
5: some very important
4: news. I'm telling you, we celebrate black history. We celebrate all American history in this administration. You guys might be skeptical of this, but I promise you it's true.
0: Sonny Hostin, with a straight face, said black history is being erased. I mean, come on.
6: That is totally absurd.
0: In what way? There's no school that's banning any type of history related to black people. That's just them getting out there and saying, do you want to talk about black history getting erased? In the summer of 2020, when George Floyd riots were going on, Democrats tore down a statue of Frederick Douglass, who is an abolitionist as a black man at a time when you could be killed for it. They tore down his statue because they decided he was too friendly with the white man. Like, it's all bananas. These are children. Their emotions become their facts. But unfortunately, there are enough dumb, ill-informed people out there who believe them. And that's how you wind up with the societal unrest like the stuff we see now. I mean, the truth is, America's in a good spot. You know, we need the gas prices to go down. But you know what has gone down? Fentanyl poisoning deaths. The amount of kids getting sex trafficked into our country. The interest rates are 5 points lower than they were when Biden was the president. Okay, there are a lot of really good indicators. And I know they're good because people are literally paying to stage hate crimes to convince us that they're bad.
7: Bingo, man, bingo.
0: Okay, so feel better as you go into the next hour. And you'll feel better about your drinking habits, too, because Kennedy's going to be here. Oh, let's go. It is Father's Day weekend. And if you want to knock it out of the park for your dad, you go to omahasteaks.com. 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Macaroni necklaces are cute if you're one. 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He doesn't need golf balls. He's still looking for the last set in the woods somewhere. But what he really needs is a meal. 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Oh, it's so dirty. 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
3: A deal with Iran. I'm Ted Lindner, Fox News. President Trump on the way home after attending the G7 summit in France. That's where he signed the temporary ceasefire agreement between the U.S. and Iran.
4: Iran also confirming that it has signed the deal as well. So we're also learning more about the details of the agreement. It will end the naval blockade, reopen the Strait of Hormuz, toll free for 60 days. So there will be more talks to take place to determine the next steps after that. It calls for Iran to dilute its highly enriched uranium. It would lift sanctions on Iran. The U.S. will help develop, quote, at least $300 billion for the reconstruction and economic development of the Islamic Republic of Iran. And President Trump multiple times reiterated the argument that the money is not coming from the U.S.
5: It's not our money. It's their money. And we froze it. At a certain point in time, I guess we're going to have to give it back.
4: This agreement will kick off 60 more days of future negotiations.
3: Fox's Alex Hogan in Tel Aviv. A Senate hearing to confirm U.S. Attorney for the Southern District of New York, Jay Clayton, as Director of National Intelligence postponed Wednesday. This after President Trump ordered him not to appear. Senate Minority Leader Chuck Schumer fuming and is critical of the president.
6: Every action he takes undercuts our safety for his own ridiculous, sometimes even indiscernible political motivation.
3: Clayton's nomination came after President Trump faced bipartisan backlash for his decision to appoint Federal Housing Finance Agency head Bill Pulte as acting director of national intelligence. And military officials have identified all 8 men killed in this week's fiery crash of that B-52 bomber during a test flight at Edwards Air Force Base in Southern California. The victims included 4 active duty airmen, 1 reservist, and 3 civilians. The men ranged in age from 32 to 53. No cause of that crash determined yet. 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
3: The Democratic primary for Washington, D.C.'s mayor still has not yet been called, but one candidate is ahead in the vote count.
19: The Democratic Socialists of America in Washington, D.C. backed City Councilwoman Janice Lewis-George for mayor, and she finished the election ahead. She said Tuesday night,
20: "Our campaign has resonated with so many people because we gave voice to one simple truth. That the status quo is unsustainable for working people in D.C.
19: Trailing her was Kenyon McDuffie, who most recently served as an independent at-large councilman.
21: Washington, D.C. has a right.

0: to govern itself. It is under threat right now, but Donald Trump does not run Washington, D.C.
1: The other five candidates were all under 4% during the vote count Wednesday. Jessica Rosenthal, Fox News.
2: The Justice Department said the executive of the Southern Poverty Law Center allegedly deposited thousands of dollars in donations to a couple for them to use the expenses to cover things in their daily life. This comes from an investigation into the once-famed group that is known for it. Fox's Alexis McAdams with more.
3: These allegations just keep getting crazier as we dig more into it. So the DOJ says the executive here at the SPLC deposited thousands of dollars in donations directly into the couple's joint bank accounts. Court documents say they lived together and were using these expenses to just cover everything they were doing on a daily basis. The latest allegations stem from a federal investigation into the Southern Poverty Law Center, which is a nonprofit civil rights organization. They say it's tracking extremist groups every day. They're fighting discrimination. But the Trump administration says that's not what was going on. They believe it was funding, not fighting extremist groups, claiming millions of dollars were given to informants, including neo-Nazi members and KKK members.
2: Acting Attorney General Todd Blanche saying, quote, the SPLC is manufacturing racism to justify its existence. I'm Ted Lindner, and this is Fox News.
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5: From 21 Alive, I'm meteorologist Michael Morinelli. We are tracking the chance for severe weather later tonight. Most of the area is split between a level 2 or level 3 out of 5 risk for severe weather, with the main threats being heavy rain and strong winds. A few tornadoes are also possible, so make sure to tune into 21 Alive for the latest updates. I'm meteorologist Michael Morinelli on WoWoW 92.3 FM and 1190 AM.
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0: From the City of Angels near the Pacific Ocean, good morning, good evening, wherever you may be across the nation, around the world. I'm George Norrie. This is Coast to Coast AM. Happy birthday to the late Art Bell. He'd be 81 years old today. Later tonight, mass extinctions. Here's what's happening. President Donald Trump's proposed Iran agreement is drawing sharp criticism from some of his strongest supporters who argue the deal towards Tehran rewards them before it has fully been dismantling its nuke program. The 14-point framework agreement unveiled on Wednesday establishes an immediate ceasefire between the United States and Iran, with key provisions including the reopening of the Strait of Hormuz, the removal of the U.S. naval blockade, temporary waivers allowing Iranian oil exports, access to frozen Iranian assets, and a commitment to negotiate a final agreement within 60 days. The framework also outlines a proposed economic reconstruction package reportedly worth at least $300 billion, which the president says we're not paying for, and includes Iran's renewed pledge not to pursue nuke weapons. Tom Danheiser has more. Tom, what do you got for us?
1: Well, the leaders of the U.S. and Iran have signed an initial peace deal aiming to end the war, allowing it to immediately take effect. The agreement includes, among other items, the U.S. terminating all types of sanctions on Iran. But the issue of Iran's nuclear program, the main reason the U.S. had for the conflict, is still to be negotiated over an extended 60-day period. Tehran confirmed the Iranian President Masoud Pezeshkian also signed the document on Wednesday. Iran's parliamentary speaker and key negotiator Mohammad Bagher Ghalibaf told state media his distrust of the U.S. remained and Iran's finger is on the trigger. Ghalibaf saying if the enemy does not understand the language

0: of logic, we'll enter again with the language of power. A hard copy of the initial deal, called a Memorandum of Understanding, was signed by Trump during a state dinner hosted by French President Emmanuel Macron at the Palace of Versailles. The text says the U.S. and Iran will commit to negotiating and achieving the final deal in a maximum of 60 days, extendable with mutual consent. On the nuclear question, the agreement says Iran reaffirms that it shall not procure or develop nuclear weapons, which was Trump's number one condition ever since the start of the war. The memo also says that Iran's enriched uranium will be downblended, meaning diluted, on site under the auspices of the UN's nuclear watchdog, the International Atomic Energy Agency. And oil prices plunged sharply after the U.S. and Iran reached a tentative peace deal aimed at ending the conflict and reopening the Strait of Hormuz. Global benchmark Brent crude dropped nearly 4% to fall below $80 a barrel, hitting a three-month low, with U.S. West Texas Intermediate seeing an even steeper decline, falling as much as 6% to roughly $77 a barrel. The drop was driven by optimism that the agreement would restore normal traffic through the Strait of Hormuz. George?
1: Thank you, Tom, for the report. Howard Bloom has been watching the situation since it all started. Howard, your perspective on this situation?
2: Well, what Tom said was very right, very much on target. But this afternoon, the president and his administration released a document it had been teasing for close to a week. That's the 14-point memo of understanding, bringing the war with Iran to a close. The question is that MOU a victory or a defeat for the United States? Is that MOU a cause for celebration or humiliation? European leaders just finished meeting for 3 days in France in a G7 summit. Reports CBS News, the G7 leaders praised Trump's strong leadership in the U.S.-Iran deal. Yes, six world leaders praised the Iran MOU as a very, very important step or a very good deal. Even France's leader, Emmanuel Macron, praised the U.S.-Iran peace deal as excellent. Vice President J.D. Vance tried to sell the new MOU by telling us that unlike Barack Obama, who flew a cargo plane full of cash to Tehran, President Trump hammered the Iranian regime with 13,000 air strikes, leveled their navy, and then made them sign a freeze on the nuclear program. And Vance said Trump kept the military hammer in play, telling the Iranians that if they step out of line in the next 60 days, the bombers will go right back in. In other words, the White House supporters are sure that America is coming out of the Iran war victorious. But these rosy assessments are not how everyone sees the Iran MOU. Iran and its puppet armies in Lebanon, Gaza, Iraq, and Yemen are jubilant because they believe Iran has brought America to its knees and that this MOU is an American surrender. The general staff of Iran's armed forces put it like this: Iranian forces have, through the imposition of their divine and iron will upon the humiliated American and Zionist enemies, demonstrated with strength that the enemy has no path other than accepting defeat and surrender. Yes, the Iranian military says it's the Americans who have been forced to surrender. So do the 10 media outlets who printed this quote. Hezbollah's al-Manir stressed that for Iran, the MOU is a great victory. So what is true? Who really won the Iran war? Is this MOU a surrender for the USA or a surrender for the Iranians? In today's MOU, Iran has agreed to keep the status quo of its nuclear program for 60 days, even if that status quo is a super speed sprint to build a bomb. Iran also agreed to open the Straits of Hormuz without charge for 60 days. After that, it seems almost certain that Iran will go back to requiring payment for services and administrative work, not tolls. And those charges will probably be in $1 million per ship range. Iran's concessions are questionable. But how are we paying Iran for them? With one of the biggest jackpots in history. As you just said, the 14-point MOU says that we will unfreeze $100 billion worth of Iranian funds frozen in foreign banks. And we will go further. We will tip Iran with a $300 billion reconstruction fund. Yes, you heard that right, and you said it before I got to say it. $300 billion. In other words, we will buy Iran off with a grand total of $400 billion. That's close to

0: $500 billion. In other words, with the MOU that our president signed this afternoon, we will do what losers in wars are forced to do. We will pay tribute. We will pay reparations, $400 billion worth. That's the art of the deal.
1: Let's see how all this settles. Thank you, Howard. The Federal Reserve has announced that it will hold interest rates steady due to concerns about elevated inflation amid the war with Iran. As Fed Chairperson Kevin Warsh's tenure leading the central bank begins, the Fed policymakers voted 12-0 to leave the benchmark federal funds rate unchanged as the current range of 3.5% to 3.75%. Here's investment analyst Mish Shedlock with his thoughts. Mish, what do you think? You there, Mish? Well, I guess he's not. He was telling me earlier he's not too happy about the way things were. A hard-up humanoid robot has been spotted begging for cash on its knees in the streets of China after apparently hitting rock bottom. The AI beggar was filmed pleading with passengers for change, saying it needed money for electricity. It's unbelievable what's happening. In a moment, we go live to Europe to talk with Catherine Austin Fitz about the state of the economy right here on Coast to Coast AM.
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0: And welcome back to Coast. George Norrie with you. Catherine Austin Fitz with us as the president of Solari, publisher of the Solari Report and managing member of the Solari Investment Screens. She has served as managing director and member of the board of directors of the Wall Street Investment Bank of Dillon Reed & Company, and has also been an assistant secretary of housing and federal housing commissioner at the United States Department of Housing and Urban Development in the first Bush administration, and is a regular contributor in our news segments on Coast to Coast. Catherine, how are you?
1: George, how are you? It's such a pleasure. I get to talk to you for 2 hours.
0: This is going
1: to
0: be fun. And what's your reaction to this apparent settlement with Iran?
1: So, this is sort of a preliminary agreement with 60 days to negotiate before it goes final. And, you know, you have a lot of people who are grumpy about this and trying to pull it apart. So, and it has to stand the test of the political transparency in a year with midterm elections in the United States. So I think there's a long road from here to there. So this is I used to call this in business a plan to get a plan.

0: So I think there's a long road before we have a deal.
1: Yeah, and a lot of the president's supporters aren't too happy with this current deal.
0: So here's the thing, George. If you look, let's go back to the fundamental issue here. The United States spends, the federal government spends $6 trillion to $7 trillion a year, and it receives about $4 to $5 trillion in fees, tariffs, and taxes. And so you have a deficit of $2 to $3 trillion. And that makes you totally dependent on the bond market and the central bankers. So, and you know, what you've got, if you're the president, everybody wants their check. But meantime, the central bankers and the people providing the check have conditions. So, you know, it's what I call you're in a debt trap. And so the political equation is people want their check, but they also have lots of other conditions that make it impossible or difficult to deliver that check. And those two things have to be reconciled, and we've never reconciled them since World War II, you know, and it keeps getting worse. And so you get politicians who basically are in a position to, you know, tell us what we want to hear, but then do whatever they have to do to get the check.
1: Exactly.
0: And that's at the fundamental root of this problem. So I think we've seen the approval ratings for Congress and the politicians and the president go down, and I think it's going to get worse. This is going to be a terrible year politically for incumbents in the elections.
1: I think you're right. You have talked for years about what is called the financial coup d'etat. Explain what that is.
0: So I was Assistant Secretary of Housing in 89-90, and then I started a company that did a lot of federal contracting. And what we were doing, we were the lead financial advisor to the Department of Housing and Urban Development. And when you do portfolio management at that level for hundreds of billions of dollars in the mortgage market, you have to look at the whole budget and the whole economy. And we knew then that that there was a real issue of how are we going to keep our promises to the boomers and the pension funds and the Social Security and the retirement savings. And you know, and what happened was there was a huge effort in 1995. I don't know if you remember the bust up of the budget in 95 in the, you know, in the middle of the Clinton administration. And there was a real effort to get the budget on a financially responsible basis. When it didn't work, the sort of message that I got from the leaders of the financial system is we've given up on the country. And I was told by the top pension fund leader in the country, or president of the largest pension fund, we've given up on the country. We're moving all the money out starting in the fall. And he said that to me in spring of 97. And the fall, what happened was money started going missing from the federal government in huge amounts, both from my old agency at HUD that did all the mortgage financing in DOD. And as of 2015, there was $21 trillion missing.
1: $21 trillion?
0: $21 trillion. And then... I remember you in 2005, George. I was up in Montana, and you and I did a show on the missing money, which at that point was only about $4.5 trillion. and
1: a little bit more than what Elon Musk is worth, right?
0: Well, that's a whole nother topic, because if you look at Elon Musk, his company is a defense contractor that's never made money, and so there's a, you know, it's a very interesting financial model when essentially a defense contractor is priced at those markets. But we can talk about that if you like. Anyway, but then we had the bailouts, and according to Levy Institute, $29 trillion went missing on the bailouts in sort of giving money out in bailouts and loans too. We have no idea what, if anything, was paid back. You know, and then on the going direct reset during the pandemic, they injected $5+ trillion. Direct in the economy. And so not even counting quantitative easing, you're talking about $21 trillion plus $29 trillion plus $5 trillion. That's $55 trillion. And what that means, George, is that we're not managing and have not been managing since the mid-90s, have not been managing the financial management of the U.S. government according to the Constitution, the laws, or the regulations. And in 2018, the Congress and the executive branch adopted a policy called Statement FASB 56. And what that policy said is essentially we can keep secret books. And unfortunately, what that means for me as an investor, whether I'm buying, you know, government securities or I'm buying stocks and bonds, mm-hmm. because the secrecy applies through the national security laws and the classification laws to all the big defense contractors and banks working for

0: government, what that means to me as an investor, and we have lots of articles about this, it's Larry. I have no financial disclosure. I have no idea what the financial disclosure of the U.S. government or any of the big banks and defense contractors that work for it, I have no idea what they mean, you know, because they can keep secret books. So, you know, you've been covering, as long as I've known you, you've been covering the growing and growing part of the economy that's secret, secret, secret. And this, you know, the secret economy has been growing, growing, growing, and now has literally overwhelmed the standards and the operation of the regular economy. And of course, it's leaving Americans, you know, scratching their heads saying, what is going on?
1: Really? What do you think they're doing with the missing $21 trillion? Where can you put it?
0: So there are many different places you can put it. And I've done lots of calculations trying to figure out, okay, where is all this money going? I think literally when you have a company, George, let's say you have a small business and you don't like your systems. And so you decide to bring in new systems, you know, a new operating system, new databases, everything. You bring in the new system and then you run them in parallel until you're ready to bring your old systems down. And you shift resources and other things into the new systems as you have confidence in it. And I literally think we are watching, I call it a financial coup d'etat, where the, you know, in 1913, when we created the Federal Reserve, we said, okay, we're going to have a balance of power between the central banks who run monetary policy, that's the currency and the banking system, and the people's representatives, the legislature, that run fiscal policy. So that's taxation with representation. That's what the whole revolutionary was about, you know, the Americans wanted representation if they were going to pay taxes. Anyway, so we've had this balance of power between the people's representatives at the federal, state, and local level and the bankers. And now what the bankers are saying on the just do it method is we want to control fiscal policy too. And of course, the first way you do that is you put a country in a debt trap so that, you know, it's dependent on the bankers producing that, funding that deficit. And then you get them politically in a trap and then you've got them. But if you look at what they're doing with digital technology and what I call the financial control grid, I think they really want to integrate that into the infrastructure. And it's a coup. And you know, one of the things, as you know, I've been working on since I met you is let's transform that. We don't, this is not a coup that we want to be successful. We need something that transforms to a much healthier economy. And that's one of the reasons you've been pushing for transparency. I'm pushing for transparency in the financial disclosure, but it's part and parcel of pushing for disclosure about what in the world's going on in the black budget. You know, who's doing this? Who's really calling the shots?
1: Are you concerned, Catherine, about the direction economically that we're headed?
0: Yeah, I think we're... I think the United States is in serious trouble, you know, culturally, legally, financially. And if you look at what's happened, you know, what the intent of the administration was with the covert regime change starting late last year and then this attack on Iran, you know, if you look at what their goals were, I think we've failed spectacularly in achieving our goals. And spent an enormous amount of money and wasted a huge amount of assets in failing to get our goals. And I think the reason that happened was not because Iran beat us. I think we have fallen terribly behind in the official government and military with sort of keeping up with the world. And that's because if you look at the load of corruption we're carrying, and, you know, cultural corruption, legal corruption, financial corruption, you can't run a railroad with this level of corruption. And what happens is you become very, very economically wasteful to produce the kind of military and intelligence you need to keep the model going. And it's, you know, you sort of fail internally because you're so wasteful and spoiled. And I think America, when it comes to staying abreast of the military technology and having a government and a military and a people who are in sync and in alignment and enthusiastically helping and supporting each other, I just think moving to an oligarchy has failed America.
1: Catherine, we're going to take a short break and come back and chat more about your incredible work. We'll talk about digital control grid and what that all means as well. Catherine Austin Fitz with us. We'll take calls with her next hour. Right.

0: 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Hey, it's KB from Fort Wayne's Morning News. 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
2: News. I'm Sue Gussman. President Trump has signed the Memorandum of Understanding to end the fighting with Iran. Fox's Peter Doocy.
3: On a 14-point plan, it's not until point number 8 that you find this. The Islamic Republic of Iran reaffirms that it shall not procure or develop nuclear weapons. U.S. military assets on standby in the region if Iran starts charging tolls in the Strait of Hormuz.
2: Sanctions on Iran's oil exports will be waived, and the Strait of Hormuz is set to fully reopen Friday. Firefighters in Miami-Dade County, Florida, battling a pair of wildfires that have burned more than 16,000 acres. Miami-Dade County Fire Rescue Chief Jay Jadala.
4: The fire has now split into two. The fire has two names. We have the Quarry 2 fire, and we also have the Well Fire.
2: Quarry 2 fire, 50% contained. The Well Fire, 25% containment. 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
5: From 21 Alive, I'm meteorologist Michael Morinelli. We are tracking the chance for severe weather later tonight. Most of the area is split between a level 2 or level 3 out of 5 risk for severe weather, with the main threats being heavy rain and strong winds. A few tornadoes are also possible, so make sure to tune into 21 Alive for the latest updates. I'm meteorologist Michael Morinelli on WoWo 92.3 FM and 1190 AM.
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3: Agreement signed. I'm Sue Guzman, Fox News. President Trump has signed a memorandum of understanding with Iran to end the months-long conflict.
4: President Trump signed the memorandum of understanding during a G7 dinner in Paris ahead of a planned signing ceremony Friday. The agreement requires Iran to open up the Strait of Hormuz for toll-free transit and lifts the U.S. naval blockade.
5: Then it's a memorandum of understanding. If it doesn't get done in 60 days, that's all right. We go back to bombing. You know, I don't want to do that because it's so good.
4: President Trump says the U.S. is not providing money to Iran, though the agreement does require waiving sanctions on Iran's oil exports. With the MOU signed, negotiations now begin on a process for downgrading Iran's highly enriched uranium. In Washington, Jared Halpern, Fox News.
3: Meanwhile, the Prime Minister of Pakistan on X says the MOU goes into effect immediately, with Iran opening the Strait of Hormuz and the U.S. lifting the naval blockade. Democrat U.S. Senator Jeanne Shaheen accused President Trump of offering Iran, quote, concession after concession for next to nothing in return. President Trump abruptly canceling the Senate hearing on Jay Clayton's nomination Wednesday to serve as Director of National Intelligence, hoping to spur Congress to take up renewal of the Foreign Intelligence Surveillance Act that expired Friday.
6: The president says he wants FISA renewed, but he won't sign off on that without the Save America Act, which, among other things, would require voter ID for federal elections. Meantime, Democrats held an unsanctioned hearing at the site of those fiery ICE protests at a facility in New Jersey, where their disdain of ICE was on full display. DHS continues to deny claims of unsafe conditions or mistreatment of detainees at Delaney Hall and anywhere else around the country.
3: Fox's Kevin Cork reporting. 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
8: Temperatures being 30 degrees above average.
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3: Tropical Cyclone Arthur, the first named storm of the 2026 Atlantic hurricane season, made landfall on the Texas Gulf Coast Wednesday morning, bringing lots of rainfall and the threat of flooding to the area. Fox 26 Houston's McKenna Earnhardt is in Clute, Texas, with the conditions there.
10: I am in Clute, Texas, where Clute saw a little over 8 inches of rain in just about 2 hours. And the result of that, it's this. Driving around, my photographer and I, we did see some slight flooded roadways. Cars still able to pass through, though. Only about an inch of water.

0: And the problem was the ditches fill up with water and those flow into the parking lots and onto the roadways. It's really not that deep. I walked in it and it's about up to my ankles, so it's not too bad anymore. It's slowly going down.
1: The National Weather Service has placed parts of the Texas Gulf Coast in a level 2 of 4 flood threat, at least until the morning. Sentencing for the Gilgo Beach, Long Island serial killer. Here's Fox's Tanya J. Powers.
2: Decades after killing multiple women on New York's Long Island, 62-year-old Rex Huerman was sentenced to life in prison without parole for his crimes. He admitted to killing 8 women, the remains of most of them found between 1993 and 2011. The killings went unsolved until DNA matched from a pizza crust Huerman discarded in a Manhattan trash can led to his arrest in 2023. During the sentencing hearing, victims' family members read impact statements, with one saying, quote, "I hope you suffer," recounting getting a taunting phone call from Huerman days after her sister had disappeared. In April, he pleaded guilty, working out a plea deal for the sentence he was given. In New York City, Tanya J. Powers, Fox News.
1: A teenager who was thrown to the ground after a Central Park carriage horse bolted from its driver Wednesday afternoon has died. The NYPD says that the 18-year-old was in the carriage with 3 other passengers when that accident occurred. There's an investigation now underway. I'm Sue Guzman. This is Fox News.
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4: From 21 Alive, I'm meteorologist Michael Morinelli. We are tracking the chance for severe weather later tonight. Most of the area is split between a level 2 or level 3 out of 5 risk for severe weather, with the main threats being heavy rain and strong winds. A few tornadoes are also possible, so make sure to tune into 21 Alive for the latest updates. I'm meteorologist Michael Morinelli on WOWO 92.3 FM and 1190 AM.
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1: So just go to the Soleri Report at soleri.com, S-O-L-A-R-I. 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You can be a digital subscriber and for a month or a year or a half a year. But we also publish our four quarterly and annual wrap-ups in hard copy. So if you want to be a print plus digital, you can also do it that way. And, you know, I love my subscribers. I always tell people, you know, I used to work for big corporations and government. Now I work for you. And it's a big trade up.
0: I love it.
1: I know you know, because it's the same for you. Your audience is, we share a lot of the same people who are very open and curious.
0: Sure.
1: So, George, can

0: mention one other thing about usury that I want to bring up?
1: Yeah.
0: Because it was you that got me to really look into the black budget and really deep dive it in a way that I hadn't before I met you and some of the people, you know, it was through you I knew about Richard Dolan and many other people who look in the what's going on in the black budget. And the one of the most important questions you can ask if you're looking at how the economy on planet Earth works is it open or closed? In other words, are we trading with each other on the planet? Or are we trading with somebody or something off planet? You know, is it an open model? And one of the reasons I think the usury question is so important and this question of interest is the central bankers are constantly trying to come up with, I call it the dividend. You know, it's like they can't afford for the economy to be slow or go down because it's almost as though, you know, and I've said to people, is this planet a REIT and they just have to produce a dividend every year, you know, whether times are good or bad? And you know, so I think it's all your explanation and exploration of the black budget brings us back to this usury question. They're connected. So the central bankers are trying to get a dividend every year, and the question is, where's that dividend going?
1: Do you think presidents know about these missing trillions?
0: Absolutely. Absolutely. You can't, George, you can't disappear $21 trillion without noticing if you're looking. You know, if you're managing the whole budget, this is way too much money to not, you know, the economy is like the Pillsbury Doughboy. You squeeze down one place and it pops up. So
1: Sure.
0: when you saw the money disappearing from HUD and DOD, you know, the offshore havens were ballooning with tremendous amounts of money. And of course, everybody notices that. So yeah, I think they, you know, they may not have the time to look at it or deep dive it the way I do, but no, they know.
1: All right, let's go back to the calls. First time caller, Teresa's with us in Philadelphia. Hi, Teresa.
2: Hi, George. Hi, Catherine. Catherine, I got to see you when you were at the mainline Unitarian Universalist church for a conversation with Vince and the Children's Health Defense a couple years ago.
0: Oh, aren't they great? Vince is so great. That was
2: Yes,
0: great.
2: absolutely. And my question for you, and I know you've always said, you know, like, know your banker, know your farmer. You know, like make sure you've got a good resources for your food. But if our banking system is going to be changing, what do you think? When will this be happening? Like, how
0: So,
2: soon could it be happening? And then, do you suggest that we move to a red state like Tennessee, or would you know, or Florida, or? You know, should we just try to hunker down someplace in the suburbs? I'm in Jenkintown, and I know you know where that is since you're a Philadelphia native, kind of. And
0: yeah, I grew up in West Philadelphia.
2: yeah,
0: So, yeah.
2: so what would you suggest? And do you suggest something like to get a percentage of our welfare on the, as our financial, you know, like savings and such as so much into silver and then so much into gold and make sure that they're not certificates, make sure it's, you know, definitely, you know, something that you can put in your safe or, you know, hide someplace.
0: So here's the thing that I did a show on the Salieri Report, Where to Stash Your Cash in 2024, and then one on CHD TV called Where to Stash Your Cash in 2022. And everybody's different. You're unique. And so there are many good things you can do, but it's not just one thing. And you are going to need a good bank to do transactions, whether we're doing it in the traditional way or they're putting it on a distributed ledger. So I always encourage people for your transactions, you need a good bank that you can trust where you have a human relationship. You know, you have a decision maker, and we have a great series on how to build a great relationship with a good bank that you can access at Salieri.com. But I would get those two interviews at the heart of the question that you need to know. Is first of all, there is no way. This is a global model. It's coming down globally, and we're going to have to deal with it wherever we are. There are jurisdictions that are better than others, so I'm not saying they're not, but also moving, especially to a place where you don't know anybody, is a huge expenditure of time and money. But the second thing I would say is the economics 20 or 30 years ago were it paid you to go to work, get money, and then go pay somebody to do various things for you. Whereas now the economics are going much more back to how our great grandparents and grandparents lived, which is, you know,

0: stop paying somebody else to do it or spending time at work. Do it yourself and you'll save more money. So let me give you an example. I once had it when I was an investment advisor. I once had a client who's constantly complaining that her water bill was going up and the yields on her stocks were going down. I said, look, it's real simple. Sell some stocks and build a well. You'll save money. You'll get more water more economically than if you arbitrage between two corporations trying to handle it. So one of the most important things is you go through your income statement and your expense statement. You go through your balance sheet. I would strongly recommend you go to Solari and get our Coming Clean document and go through Coming Clean because that'll help guide you. But what you do is you say, where is it much more feasible and fun for me? Like, can I grow 30 or 40% of my food, you know, in my backyard or in a tower on my balcony? Or can I, can I build a well if I'm in the right place? So look for ways of disintermediating the corporations out of your balance sheet and income statement. And you'll find there's steady opportunity and it really helps you to deal with inflation, but it's not one big thing. It's many, many little things. And that's why we like to provide the Coming Clean or some of these other shows to walk you through the many, many things you can do. And there are tons of them. There are absolutely tons of them. One of the most important is to get that fresh local food, because to deal in this environment, you have to be super, super healthy. And if you're hanging out with Vince and his pals, then you know all of that. And they have, Vince and his network have marvelous, you know, people who know about food and farming in the Philly area. And there's lots of great stuff.
1: East of the Rockies, Chris is with us in Clearwater, Florida. Hi, Chris. Go ahead.
2: Good morning. Catherine, what do you think about more equitable commerce media like community currencies, which are my favorite because they're tangible, not digital, in time banks, barter networks, cooperatives, swap shops, and then there are, of course, community gardens where you can buy, sell, trade, and give plant seeds and cuttings and knowledge and food. Because I say don't wait for politicians to reform economics, and because technology increases, so should our standard of living. So I want folks to recognize their value, and maybe even communists can turn into capitalists who like private property once they've learned their own value. And also, you know, haven't we been living under fascism since 1913 and the two previous periods of U.S. history, privately owned central banks issuing currency and credit at interest? Isn't this corporatism or fascism rather than capitalism, which is defined as basically the right to private property, when you have the privately owned Federal Reserve issuing the currency and credit at interest? And isn't that a false flag, I think? Wouldn't you agree that's a false flag for making capitalism out to be the fall guy and making way for even more fascism and corporatism? or the communists might think that they're getting their way, but they're, you know, and bringing down capitalism, but they're just bolstering fascism.
0: So I wouldn't call it fascism. I would call it crime. So what we've been dealing with is steady centralization of the economy. When a few people can print the money, keep the whole system, secret, and give their friends, inject the money to their friends relatively, you know, you're talking about one group of people who are above the law and the rest of us who have to obey the law. And so you get a criminal model. It's not capitalism. So I keep telling people capitalism, there's a difference between crime and capitalism. All your suggestions about what we can do are great. Community, at the height of the Great Depression, there were 3,100 community currencies in the 3,100 counties in America. So it's an average of one community currency per county. And I think when you, what you want to do in your local area is what you can get going. Where is the cluster of leaders who will do something and be able to get it go? If you can do time, if you can do barter. And I think you try as many things as possible and see what you can really get going. But it comes back to people. One of my favorite quotes is from a Swiss doctor who said, the currency of the future will be relationships of trust. Where can you build relationships with trust with people in these different areas who will not allow themselves to get bought away or sabotaged? And if you look at the history of many of these activities,

0: trying to do community currencies or time networks or other things locally, you know, the central bankers always send in their saboteurs and they get broken up. So a lot of this comes down to who is the local leadership and how will they get something done. The good news is the history of freedom says it only takes 5 to 10%. It doesn't take everybody. It doesn't take a lot of people, but you need that 5 to 10% getting together and backing each other and watching each other's back and then going about the business of making people productive in the real economy. And there's a lot of technical innovation that, I mean, if you look at technology, it could make us wildly productive and wealthy. But we need to sort of implement it at a local level, you know, with networks of trust, with people who are really focused, you know, in a spiritual and cultural way on real success. And when you combine that with economic prosperity, then that's when you start to get things that are really fun because you're building family wealth. And family wealth is the bedrock of freedom.
1: Catherine, what are the young builders? What is that?
0: Okay, so we have this, and they've changed their name, George. They changed their name last week to Solari Builders. So I'm going to call them the Solari Builders. But I was out going on meet and greets, and I just sent Tom a map of where I was this last 2 months. I went to 20 locations plus in, it was 25,900 miles. Anyway, but I was out in the meet and greets 2 years ago, and all our subscribers said, what are you going to do for my kids and grandkids? So I came back. We have a wonderful team of young people. And I said, look, we've got to create something for the young people because, you know, they don't want to, the parents and grandparents don't want to spend $250,000 to send someone to a university that's just, they come home with, you know, they just come home with no education and
1: right.
0: Everybody's time and money has been wasted and they can't get a good job. So what can we do? And we said, let's see if we can take the Solari curriculum on building family wealth and building wealth and help people in the age group of 18 to 28. So last year we invited applications. We took our first group. And I have to tell you, George, I've never met a more wonderful group. We got 89 applications, chose what is now a group of 28. And we've gone through a whole bunch of Zoom courses and classes with the finest entrepreneurs, business guys, investment guys, and teachers in our network.
1: Wonderful.
0: And then we have two meetings. We did one in Florida in February. We're doing one in Italy in August. And it just, this whole experience has rocked our world. And so now we're going to try and do 4 to 6 groups a year and build this into a network. And what I keep telling all of our subscribers is, you know, there is a group of young people who can absolutely build the future in a positive way. We just need to get behind them and support them.
1: Catherine Austin Fitz with us. 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We'll talk to you in our next news segments soon enough, Catherine. Thank you so much. Up next, mass extinction events. Next.
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1: It's our buddy Paul Peterson from the Donna Reed Show. Remember that show a long time ago? Well, don't forget Father's Day this Sunday, friends. 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
4: Hi.
5: Hey,
6: hello, Ellie.
5: I wanted to talk a little bit about, you were talking about the abominable snowman and that video out in the 70s of the Bigfoot.
4: Yeah.
5: And everything like that. Well, I live on like 60 acres in the middle of Appalachian Mountains in East Tennessee, and I know for a fact they exist because I have built up rapport and trust with them over the past 4 years, and I actually have photographs of them. I would actually like to email them to you. It's wild. I wanted to know, do you think they're interdimensional beings? Isn't that why nobody ever, like, finds a body or anything like that?
4: That's been a possible question, George. Are they interdimensional, or they come from other areas?
6: Some are, and a lot aren't. The ones that the Amerindians called the Wendigo and others, they're interdimensional, and they're basically all the folk tales about them. They're nasty and they're deadly. The average forest Bigfoot isn't. He'd rather get away from you or you leave quickly than interfere with you. And if you want something really strange, in 1954 in France, during a huge, huge UFO flap, there were 9 small Bigfoot sightings. I thought, what's that got to do with anything? In 1968, in Pennsylvania, there were big Bigfoot sightings in conjunction with UFOs. That was before Star Wars in 1975. We've got to allow for a lot of different types of the same thing. Is one disguised as the other one? Is one the natural creature here? I was mentioning a tale, my favourite Bigfoot tale from Tennessee, about Whistling Paddy. Does your Bigfoot whistle?
4: You never know.
6: Hello?
4: I'm with you, George. Go ahead.
6: Yeah, I was talking to the lady.
4: She's gone.
6: Ah, she's gone. Oh, dear.
4: Next up, let's go to Stephanie in Minneapolis. Hello, Steph. Go ahead.
7: Hey, how are you guys doing? Dealing with 2 Georges, right?
4: Yeah, 2 Georges. George 1 and George
6: 2. The price of 1.
7: Mr. Nori, how about that? I apologize. I didn't get to see who the guest was for your second half tonight.
4: His name is
7: George. Did have 2 questions. Well, I didn't have 2 questions. I have a question. I'm also sitting here with my daughter who's just now, like, actually learning about you. She's seen you on TV. Kudos. Awesome stuff. You know what I mean? But the actual question is for me, and it's kind of aside from what you guys are talking about, but it's not. But when it comes to terms of spirituality, right, George Nori, okay? This is really for you, okay?
4: All right.
7: I mean, where do you lie with this stuff? You know what I mean? Like, I know, and everyone's awesome. Like the abominable snowman thing, all that. Everyone's got their awesome stuff, you know what I mean? But, like, even where I'm at right now, like, my daughter's here with me. My man, like, we've actually had a phenomenon of spiritual contact. Like, it's weird, like, stuff's happened, though. Like, we've

0: stage the house kind of stuff like that. But I mean, like, do you follow it as a religious thing, or like, where do you guys go with this stuff? You know?
1: Well, I don't follow it as a religion, but I'm very, very in tune with what's going on in the world and outside of the world. And if you ask me if I'm a believer, in many of these cases, yes, I am. UFOs, the afterlife, spirits, all those kinds. How about you, George?
2: I would have to agree with you, George. There's too much for us not to underestimate. There's so much in this wonderful planet, this wonderful solar system, this wonderful universe we live in. There's a spirituality of just being with your pet cat. That love and that friendship, that's spirituality. And my cat's never been near a church. And then you embrace it with other people and other researchers. And a spirituality is universal. And I think that's what we all say, it's love. Does that help you at all?
1: Interesting take. Ted in Texas, let's squeeze you in, Ted. Go ahead.
3: Hey, good morning, King George and Curious George. I've got a quick question for each of you. Curious George, I recall in school they taught us that the biggest asteroid strike was in the Yucatan. And so my question for you is about that. And King George, you know, in 2002, Mark Klein discovered the NARS 8400 machine at AT&T in San Francisco. That was a NSA machine for listening to all the phone calls they had tapped off a trunk line. Do you think Palantir continues to do that sort of work?
1: You never know. The technology's gotten even bigger. And the asteroid that wiped out the dinosaurs, how many years ago was that, George?
2: 66 million years. It left the crater 60 miles across, and it was nothing compared to the size of the Cuba crater, which was next to it, which was 500 miles across, or three other craters, which are in a row from them, ending up with the Shiva crater in the Indian Ocean. And one of those craters, the central uplift in West Africa, was Mount Kilimanjaro. Enormous impacts.
1: What would that sound like, George, when it hit the planet? Would you hear it all over the place?
2: You would hear it across the entire planet.
1: Wow.
2: Before you went deaf. That's five enormous impacts. I mean, for Mount Kilimanjaro to be an impact, to be a central uplift.
1: We'll be back in a moment with George Mitrovic and wrap things up on Coast to Coast AM.
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1: Our protest is absolutely critical, and we have to continue that because we can never, ever, ever accept what has happened here.
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0: News. I'm Ted Linder. Firefighters in Miami-Dade County, Florida, battling a pair of wildfires that have burned more than 16,000 acres. Miami-Dade County Fire Rescue Chief Jay Jadala.
1: The fire has now split into two. The fire has two names. We have the Quarry 2 fire, and we also have the Well fire.
0: The Quarry 2 fire 50% contained, the Well fire at 25% containment. President Trump has signed a ceasefire deal with Iran, setting up negotiations over the country's nuclear program over the next 60 days. Fox's Jared Halpern.
2: The agreement requires Iran to open up the Strait of Hormuz for toll-free transit and lifts the U.S. naval blockade.
3: Then it's a memorandum of understanding. If it doesn't get done in 60 days, that's all right. We go back to bombing.
2: President Trump says the U.S. is not providing money to Iran.
0: The agreement requires waiving sanctions on Iran's oil exports. 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
5: From 21 Alive, I'm meteorologist Michael Morinelli. We are tracking the chance for severe weather later tonight. Most of the area is split between a level 2 or level 3 out of 5 risk for severe weather, with the main threats being heavy rain and strong winds. A few tornadoes are also possible, so make sure to tune in to 21 Alive for the latest updates. I'm meteorologist Michael Morinelli on WOWO 92.3 FM and 1190 AM.
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1: Do you think every kind of species on the planet died during that 65 million year period?
0: No, a lot of the aquatic species survived.
1: And birds.
0: And birds, which are also related to the dinosaurs, but the birds managed to escape. Where to or how? I've got no idea. But they survived, and a lot of the aquatic ones survived, and the alligators, caimans, and crocodiles survived. It's basically the huge ones that needed a hell of a lot of food, because you imagine after the forest fires, after that impact,
1: Oh my gosh,
0: there'd be
1: yeah.
0: nothing for them to eat.
1: Probably
0: There's always simple answers to these things.
1: burn for months, I would guess.
0: They burnt for years, according to the geology.
1: Years? Wow.
0: Years.
1: And
0: I mean,
1: they.
0: the remains of gigantic forest fires in Canada and in the States are huge. They burnt for years.
1: Next up, let's go to Walter in Massachusetts. Hey, Walt, go ahead.
2: Hey, George. How you doing?
1: Good to have you.
2: Hey, George, too. Good day to you.
0: Hello, Walter.
2: I got kind of like one question, but kind of two. Could Earth somehow be going to another ice age? And then if not, could we be like another Mars?
1: What do you think of that,
0: The
1: George?
0: odds are another ice age. My research, and I just finished publishing 4,700 pages on climatic variations that were not caused by man for the history of the Earth and still aren't caused by man, but some political groups like to use that for their own advantage. Ice ages can take only 50 years to form.
1: That's all.
0: Which most people think it'll take ages. No, 50 years, two generations, and they're back again. And with an ice age, you get lowered sea levels as the ice caps go up. But remember, the ice age wasn't across the entire surface of the Earth. What was very misunderstood over many years was the polar ice mass was centered on Hudson Bay. So North America in that part, from Georgia onwards, Georgia upwards, was the actual North Pole ice mass. And that's something a lot of people have trouble getting their mind around, which means everything underneath it was not ice affected.
1: You'd mentioned earlier that you'd been to Egypt last year. What did you think of the pyramids?
0: Love them.
1: Were they
0: I
1: up?
0: love Egypt. It was a life dream.
1: And what is your speculation on how they built it?
0: They're 2.5 tons on average each. You build a ramp. You build something like Herodotus said, they use something that we would describe as a kangaroo crane. I mean, really, I disregard them as a great stack of blocks put together. When you compare them to places like Baalbek in Lebanon, where the stones are 1,600 tons each,
1: It's amazing.
0: and the quarry is 1.5 miles from the Temple of Baal, which later became the Temple of Jupiter.
1: They knew
0: And
1: something,
0: there,
1: George. They knew something.
0: they knew things. They knew lots of things. And that's what I like about archaeology. I find all these things they knew. You know, I write very simple books for most people to understand. I don't write academic works. I want people to read my books and say, I didn't know that, I didn't know that, I didn't know that, I didn't know that. And that's even my books on archaeology and stuff like that. Because this planet and what we are capable of is amazing. Never put yourselves down in the grand scheme of things. We are important. Our fellow people are important, and we can accomplish miracles. Sorry, I'm getting a little carried away there.
1: Yeah, first time caller Alton is with us in Fayetteville, North Carolina. Hey, Alton.
3: Hey, how's it going?
1: Good to have you. Go ahead.
3: This is a question for both of you, Georges. In the movie Armageddon, you know, NASA, they've made a team to send to try to destroy the asteroid, a meteorite.
1: Yep.
3: Do you think this a real life possibility?

0: possibility that they could get a team to do that? And if so, do you think the government would allow it, or do you think they would just wait to see what happens after the impact?
1: I think there is a plan. We have a near-Earth department that has been studying what to do with an asteroid that may be coming in, whether we blow it up with a nuke or try to send astronauts on it to set some explosives, or even try to move it with a laser. What do you think, George?
2: All of those things have been considered, and the near-Earth approach department, I can't remember its exact name, is set up specifically to track asteroids and comets, or planetary objects, because even one the size of a Volkswagen can cause immeasurable damage. But no, we have people looking for them. And I'm sure they've already worked out a plan, like in Armageddon, to blast the thing out of existence.
1: Would they tell us, George, if one was headed this way, or would they just keep it quiet and let it
2: hit? They normally tell us. Quite often there are little broadcasts that somebody's coming along into Earth orbit, you know, where some come between the Earth and the Moon, and in space that's just actually here. And we do get warned. The big ones, they might not warn. You might see a whole lot of rocket ships heading off from a base near Washington. And there goes the government.
1: How would they warn us? Through programs like mine, or what would they say?
2: Programs like yours. These days, you could almost do it by Seek Shelter on your phone. Our phones are all interconnected.
1: Like one of those emergency alerts?
2: Yeah, the emergency alerts, the same as, like in Australia, we get bushfire alerts.
1: Right.
2: Quite common. They just tell us, move out of this area. This area is burning, if you haven't noticed already, and move to this area.
1: We get lots of weather alerts.
2: Technology is here.
1: Yeah. Do you know what an amber alert is?
2: That's usually a child kidnapping.
1: Exactly. We get those on our phone, too.
2: Yeah, they're important. And I post them on Facebook if I get Facebook about missing children. I don't care where in the world it is, because I've got followers all over the world.
1: Can you imagine?
2: Somebody might be able to help.
1: Can you imagine what social media would light up with if something like that was coming our way? My gosh.
2: And how many people might not believe it?
1: Well, that's an interesting take right there. How many might not believe it?
2: Yes. We're humans. We're liable to do anything.
1: You can't believe everything you hear on social media.
2: Yeah, a lot of people do.
1: What is your recommendation to people, George, beyond your books? If you're not,
2: study.
1: If something's coming.
2: Study what you look at. If you're not sure about something you look at, use Google View. And if that thing you're looking at that looks great only appears on Facebook, Instagram, sorry, if it hasn't got a museum reference or a zoological reference or some established reference, I'm not posting it.
1: What are the odds of an impact happening during our lifetime?
2: Well, Hancock reckons it's going to be 2033. That's less than 10 years. That's a few years? Yeah, easy. I don't know how old you are. I'm 71.
1: I'm about your age, a little older.
2: Yeah. But there are also odds that it might not happen. The things might just miss, and we're all worried for nothing. I'd rather stay on the positive side, but be prepared.
1: What's your next book, George?
2: I need to finish this set of 60 books on monsters of North America.
1: Come on back on the program when you're done, okay?
2: I'll be happy to. I really enjoyed tonight. Enjoy. Thank you for the questions from outside and the people. And I hope people learned something from it.
1: Absolutely. Thank you, George. George Mitrovic, website linked up at coasttocoastam.com through his Facebook page. For Dan Galante, Your Real Black Shear, Tom Danheiser, Sue Trikas, Lex Lonewood, Sean Ladasur, Alec Fernandez, Stephanie Smith, Tim Benal, George Knapp, and Richard Serrett, I'm George Norrie, somewhere out there on Coast to Coast.

0: 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Equipment that can quickly warn you during emergencies is being tested. If this had been an actual emergency, such as a tornado or flash flood or a civil emergency warning, official messages would have followed the alert tone. This concludes this test of the emergency alert system.
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3: Economist Ed Usset with the University of Minnesota says he's been doing some analysis on the direction of the grain markets.
4: Looking at years like this year, I went back to 1990, and what we've seen is in the world of corn, like a 12 to 14% price decline from the May high in December corn to the June low. 14%, and I'm like, wow, that's a big decline from that May high. I went back over the last 36 years, and half the years do that. I mean, this can be a tough time for prices if the crop is developing well. And then I asked the question of those 19 years where we had a similar sharp decline, how often did we get back to that May high? What are our chances of getting back to the May high? In July and August, the answer is about 1 out of 6 years. The odds are not good. So what does that tell me? I mean, clearly, if we turn the weather pattern around, turn it hot and dry in July, we're going to get a rally. But the odds of getting back to that May high are not good. I'm running on and on, but the short answer to your question is I'm looking for rallies to sell. That's what I'm looking for.
3: Usset says if the 10 to 14 day forecasts continue to be favorable for crop development, the corn and soybean markets will stay on the defensive. But he tells Brownfield it's a different story for wheat producers.
4: Well, we had a wonderful rally, as good as corn and soybean rally, if not better, driven by problems in the hard red winter wheat belt. And I think the market has decided that things are bad. They're harvesting a tough crop in Kansas and in the Panhandle, and yet it's not getting worse. We've kind of come to terms with that. And here in Minnesota, North Dakota, the spring wheat crop is off to a very good start.
3: Usset says strong U.S. crop condition ratings have also been weighing on prices, and he recommends to keep tracking the USDA's weekly crop progress reports. I'm Brent Barnett with Brownfield.
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11: 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Thanks so much for starting your day with us. I'm Brian Ford. We have partly cloudy skies, 68 degrees across WoWo land. We're in for a mostly sunny Thursday with a high in the mid-70s. You're 21 Alive. First alert forecast comes up at about 5:07. 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Oil prices have plunged to their lowest level since March as President Trump signs off on the Iran deal. Brent crude is now trading below $80 per barrel. And President Trump signed the Memorandum of Understanding standing with Iran at Versailles yesterday and directly refuted reports from the U.S. mainstream media that Iran would receive $300 billion from the U.S. Trump said the U.S. would support outside investment, but Iran will not be getting a dime of taxpayer money. Closer to home, a teenage driver is dead following a violent two-vehicle crash in Steuben County. Investigators say the 17-year-old entered State Road 327 from County Road

0: 350 North and was struck by an oncoming pickup truck. The truck driver tried to brake and swerve but couldn't avoid the collision. The teen was pronounced dead at the scene. Impairment is not believed to have been a factor. 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From the Craigville Appliance Traffic Center, if you're headed out dark and early this morning, things are looking overall good. We've got no crashes, tie-ups, or major delays across Fort Wayne, Allen County, or the Tri-State region. The Big Four severe, clear getting in, out, and through downtown. Washington, Jefferson, Lafayette, and Clinton moving right along. Interstates and major roads moving at or near posted limits as well. As we check the jam cams this morning, I-69 traffic volume a little bit lighter than normal, actually, for a Thursday morning, but everything looking overall good. If you're Indy bound, 90 minutes in either direction from the Fort to 465, 38 to and from that Michigan line if you're north of Fort Wayne on the I. Toll roads are clear, Chicago to Toledo and back again. The next check from the Craigville Appliance Traffic Center comes up in about 10 minutes. Craigville Appliance, now with a second location right here in Fort Wayne, just south of Glenbrook Mall on the same side of the road. 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
2: From 21 Alive, I'm meteorologist Noah Gordon with your forecast. After an active midweek, quiet weather returns as we head towards the weekend. 72 this afternoon under partly sunny skies. Tonight, a low of 56, mostly clear. Tomorrow, 75 for your Friday sunshine. We keep that comfortable weather into the weekend. This is meteorologist Noah Gordon on WoWo 92.3 FM, 1190 AM.
0: And right now, we have winds out of the southwest at 14, gusting to 24, partly cloudy skies across WoWo land. It's 69 degrees in Decatur, 68 at your severe weather station. 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That's 260-NERVOUS. And the Thursday edition of Fort Wayne's Morning News takes off now with Caleb Blakesley and Josh Williams. 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
3: Hey, good morning, WoWo Land. I am KB, and it's Thursday here on Fort Wayne's Morning News, or as I prefer to call it, Friday Eve. And it's not just any Friday Eve here on WoWo. It is the eve of the Indiana Republican State Convention, which gets underway tomorrow right here in Fort Wayne. I cannot wait. But before we get there, let's talk about the weather, shall we? Because it looks like Northeast Indiana caught a pretty big break. I know Josh Williams, my producer, who makes sure all of those weather alerts go out. I'm sure you're very thankful for the big break.
4: I was asleep by 9 o'clock last night.
3: Good for you. And it was kind of crazy because, I mean, Huntington, Jay, Blackford, and several other surrounding counties were under tornado and severe thunderstorm watches. But, I mean, there are no widespread reports this morning or even as of last night of major outages or storm damage. The strongest storm activity seemed to, for the most part, stay kind of south and west of Fort Wayne.
4: Yeah.
3: So we seem to do okay here in our neck of the woods. I mean, most of us just got some rain, maybe a little bit of thunder activity, and a few gusty winds. At least I know out by me, got a little windy there. But for the most part, like I said, we caught a pretty big break, and we will take that. And the good news, weather-wise, actually continues. Temperatures today and tomorrow are going to stay in the low to mid-70s, making for a pretty comfortable stretch of June here. And then your next chance of rain arrives on Father's Day. Sorry, dads, but that's where things are at. Right now, we got partly cloudy skies, already 65 degrees off the world-famous WoWo fire escape. Let's get right to it. These are your top stories we're tracking down for you. The U.S. and even Iran now have signed a major peace framework aimed at ending the war and reopening the Strait of Hormuz. It is said that the deal will take effect immediately. Fox News has more at the top and bottom of each hour for us. Back here in Indiana, pretty much our entire congressional delegation is backing a plan, get this, to station F-35 fighter jets at the 122nd Fighter Wing. Can't wait to talk about that one. One of Indiana's closest political races remains unresolved. Yes, I'm talking about the recount between Liz Brown and Darren Vogt. That's happening with the Republican State Convention beginning tomorrow night here in Fort Wayne. And yet this 14-vote state Senate recount is still dragging on. And no, I do not think we will have a final outcome.

0: Before the convention kicks off tomorrow. But I'll bring you up to speed on everything that we do know about it. And then after more than two decades leading the district, Northwest Allen County Schools Superintendent Wayne Baker has announced plans to retire. His final day will be June 30th of next year. So a lot of ground to cover here on this Thursday. Let's hit the ground running. Next up, as we are live on the southwest side of town at the mic here on WoWo.
1: The Burning Truth with Casey Hendrickson.
2: Casey Hendrickson here. New data shows that American workers are now doing better because of the illegal immigration crackdown. We'll talk about that and more Thursday, 3 to 6 on WoWo.
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0: One of Indiana's closest races from the primary is still too close to call. And with the Republican State Convention kicking off tomorrow here in Fort Wayne, many of you, many politically engaged Hoosiers have been asking me, you know, what's going on with the recount in Senate District 15? Will we know a result ahead of the state convention? So here's the deal. For those of you who need me to jog your memory, you will remember that Republican State Senator Liz Brown narrowly defeated challenger Darren Vogt in the May primary by just 14 votes. So then Darren Vogt requested a recount, and despite weeks of review, that process remains ongoing. Now, unlike we've got this other Indiana Senate recount that's been making a lot of headlines over voter eligibility. There's been questions about subpoenas and legal disputes. I know that other one going on in District 23. But the Brown vote recount here in Allen County, I would say compared to that one, has been pretty quiet. Hence why so many of you have so many questions. I would say the biggest development so far

0: came when a member of the Indiana Recount Commission stepped aside from the case. So according to the Indiana Capital Chronicle, Indianapolis attorney Paul Mullen appointed a replacement after Brown's legal team raised some concerns about some campaign contributions he had made in the past to Darren Vogt and to Attorney General Todd Rokita, who we know is one of Darren Vogt's most prominent supporters. So rather than challenge the request, Mullen stepped aside from the District 15 recount and appointed former recount commissioner member Mark Wynn to take his place. Liz Brown essentially praised the decision, saying she's eager to move beyond this recount and focus on the general election. Her words, not mine. It is important to note that none of this has changed the vote totals, okay? Brown still leads Darren Vogt by 14 votes, and no final recount results have been announced. I think that, you know, the bigger story may be that what began as a razor-thin election has evolved into a debate over the recount process itself. We've seen questions raised about impartiality, transparency, and overall public confidence in the outcome. So, you know, where does it all go from here? The recount is going to continue. And despite the state convention beginning tomorrow, there is little indication that this process will be completed before the delegates gather here in Fort Wayne. In fact, election officials have kind of previously suggested that the review could continue well into the summer, if that tells you anything. So for now, Liz Brown maintains a 14-vote lead over Darren Vogt. He continues to pursue the recount. And, you know, one of Indiana's closest races will likely remain unresolved going into the Republican State Convention, which gets underway tomorrow here in Fort Wayne. Well, news time, it's 5:18. I need to check in with Darren Ford. He's got an update on our time saver traffic. Josh Williams is with us with a roundup of our sports headlines. It's all happening straight ahead on Fort Wayne's Morning News.
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10: It now has signatures from both sides. I'm Dave Anthony, Fox News, the U.S.-Iran agreement.
11: Ending the current conflict, reopening the Strait of Hormuz, and preventing Iran from ever obtaining a nuclear weapon. That's what it was all about.
10: And President Trump says if Iran doesn't abide by it, he can go back to bombing. And when signing it after the G7 summit in France, he said he wanted to avoid an economic catastrophe. Iran's president also signed it.
12: The United States will fully end the naval blockade of Iranian ports. The Iranians will ensure safe shipping passage in the Strait of Hormuz and no charge of tolls for at least 60 days. There is going to be a reconstruction plan with many Gulf allies. This is going to be discussed in the days ahead. And the U.S. will agree to end many sanctions on a schedule. This is going to be a tiered system. The Iranians aren't going to receive all of this relief at once. It will be performance-based.
10: Fox's Trey Yingst in Tel Aviv. Democrats and some Republicans in Congress critical of the concessions to Iran. War Secretary Pete Hegseth is at a NATO meeting in Brussels, urging allies to do more.
13: NATO 3.0 is post-Cold War recognition that it needs to go back to a real hardline military alliance.
10: And amid questions about the U.S. defense of Europe, Poland, where about 10,000 American troops are stationed, wants a permanent presence.
14: It yesterday approved steps to allow such a base, and the country's deputy defense minister says the United States has expressed interest. The two nations would share the cost. The Trump administration has described Poland as a model ally.

0: AI, but last month suddenly halted a deployment of 4,000 troops.
1: That's Fox's Jonathan Savage. The first tropical storm in the Atlantic this season, forming off the Texas coast, is no longer a storm. Arthur's weakened to a post-tropical cyclone, but it's still an issue moving inland.
2: Still some tornado warnings, some flood warnings now moving up towards the New Orleans area, as we're going to see Arthur continue to kind of batter the coast of the Gulf Coast, probably flooding for the next couple of days.
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6: 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Thanks so much for starting your day with us. I'm Brian Ford. We have partly cloudy skies, 67 degrees across WOWO land. We're in for a mostly sunny Thursday with a high in the mid-70s. Your 21 Alive First Alert forecast comes up at about 6:07. 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A teenage driver is dead following a violent two-vehicle crash in Steuben County. Investigators say the 17-year-old entered State Road 327 from County Road 350 North and was struck by an oncoming pickup truck. The truck driver tried to brake and swerve but couldn't avoid the collision. The teen was pronounced dead at the scene. Impairment is not believed to have been a factor. Meanwhile, the FDA and medical professionals, along with the company that makes Benadryl, are warning teens and parents about the potentially deadly risk posed by a TikTok challenge, and it's already claimed lives. The viral dare posted to social media encourages young people to take up to 25 Benadryl tablets at once to achieve a euphoric high and even hallucinations. This man's daughter tried it last week.
7: She was perfectly fine Sunday. Within 24 hours, she's laying lifeless.
6: Hundreds of kids have been hospitalized after overdosing on the over-the-counter allergy medication. At least five have died since a TikTok challenge was first issued in 2020. A Wabash man was killed in a crash Tuesday afternoon in Kosciuszko County. Police say 32-year-old Bryce Dillon was driving on State Road 13 when his car went off the road, overcorrected, and struck a tree in Tippecanoe Township. He was pronounced dead at the scene. More than 500,000 packages of macaroni and cheese sold at Aldi stores nationwide are being recalled due to a potential allergen risk.
8: The FDA says 525,645 packages of Park Street Deli macaroni and cheese made by Beff Foods, Inc. may contain undeclared soy lecithin, which can pose a risk to people with soy allergies. The recall, originally initiated in March and recently classified as Class 2, affects products sold in paperboard sleeves inside plastic tubs, and customers are being advised not to consume them and to return them for a refund. Alyssa Foster, WOWO News.
6: Officials say the Class 2 recall means exposure is unlikely to cause serious health effects. To Goshen, where authorities are investigating a crash involving a train that claimed the lives of a woman and her unborn child.
9: Police say 44-year-old Yulia Marushnunchenko has died from injuries when the vehicle she was driving in struck a train Saturday night at the North Main Street crossing in Goshen. Emergency crews tried to save her unborn child immediately after the crash but were unsuccessful. A 39-year-old man and two young kids were also hurt and has since been treated and released. John Simney, WOWO News.
6: Investigators have not yet determined whether the crossing signals played a role, though witnesses reported the gates appeared to be functioning normally at the time of the crash, according to WSBT. The Newswatch continues now at 6:05. Ohio lawmakers are moving to crack down on drivers who illegally pass-stopped school buses following years of thousands of violations statewide.
10: The Ohio General Assembly has passed House Bill 3, which would increase penalties for illegally passing a stopped school bus and authorize the use of bus-mounted cameras to catch violators. The measure raises fines up to $1,000, with repeat offenses carrying possible license suspensions and additional penalties. The bill now heads to Governor Mike DeWine for his consideration. Victor Garcia, WoWo News.
6: State officials tell the Ohio Capital Journal that the goal is to deter dangerous drugs.

0: driving around school buses and improve safety. Wobo Flight Watch at Fort Wayne International. All flights are on schedule. TSA wait times right about 15 minutes. A longtime rural hospital in southern Michigan is shutting down operations later this week.
1: Sturgis Hospital says it will close Friday at noon after years of financial struggles tied to rising costs and declining patient volume. Officials say all services and departments will end at that time, and patients with upcoming appointments are being notified. The hospital is directing patients to nearby facilities in LaGrange, Three Rivers, and Coldwater for care. Laura Smith, WoWo News.
0: 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Time saver traffic and weather together every 10 minutes during Fort Wayne's Morning News. From the Craigville Appliance Traffic Center, we kick off this Thursday morning commute in great shape. We've got no crashes, tie-ups, or major delays across Fort Wayne, Allen County, or the tri-state region. Checking the big four now, Washington, Jefferson, Lafayette, and Clinton. You are looking good getting in, out, and through downtown. Interstates and major highways moving along at or near posted limits. Drive times are exactly where they should be. As we

0: income stream when the market goes up and down.
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11: Without a star. At Cookie Cottage yesterday for our first Great American Flag giveaway. Yeah, compliments of not just Dex. We handed out so many free flags, and you guys just absolutely blew me away. So we actually started handing out flags there at Cookie Cottage at noon, and I thought we'd be there for a while, right? Instead, we ran

0: out of flags in about the first 25 minutes. 25 minutes, y'all. They were gone. In fact, I sent one of our sales reps scrambling to pick up more flags because the response was just so incredible. So by the end of the event, we had given away more than 100 American-made flags from Not Just Decks. And believe it or not, we still ended up running out. And these are not, you know, the little parade flags that you stick in the ground. These are legitimate American-made 3x5 flags that people can proudly fly at their homes, their businesses, on the family farm, I don't know, maybe at your lake cottage. So if you missed out on yesterday, don't panic. I've got another flag drop coming up on Tuesday, June 23rd from noon until 2 at Not Just Decks on Lima Road. Think more kind of downtown Lima. Here in Fort Wayne, I'm going to have another batch of flags ready to go. This time I will try to come prepared with at least 100 flags. And I don't know, based on what happened yesterday, I think I'm going to encourage you to get there early on Tuesday, June 23rd from noon to 2 at Not Just Decks. I will say this. I just absolutely loved seeing Northeast Indiana come together around something as beautiful as patriotism and pride in our country, especially as we prepare to celebrate America's 250th birthday. I mean, so many of you came out yesterday already wearing your patriotic pride. So many American flag shirts, so many 250 shirts, a lot of red, white, and blue hats. Speaking of showing your patriotic spirit, don't forget about as well our upcoming WoWo Penny Pitch and Putt golf outing on June 25th at Noble Hawk Golf Links there in Kendallville. We have got some really fun surprises planned that we've never done before at our golf outing. And this year, we are encouraging golfers to wear their best red, white, and blue, whether that's, you know, an American flag polo, patriotic shorts like Josh Williams, the full stars and stripes socks. I've even seen some of y'all show up before in your American flag onesies. You know, it's kind of like, or you could do the Uncle Sam treatment. I know, Josh, that's what you were saying that you wanted to do. But we want to see your American spirit on full display as we celebrate America's 250th birthday on the golf course at Noble Hawk, June 25th. Registration opens at noon. We do take walk-ups. It's going to be a shotgun start at 1 p.m. And there are still a few spots available for golfers and for foursomes. You can register right now online at wowo.com. You can register as an individual. It's $100 as an individual, or as a foursome, it's $400 per foursome. But again, I just want to say thank you to everyone who came out yesterday. If you missed our first free flag giveaway, we'll see you Tuesday at Not Just Decks from noon to 2 off Lima Road here in Fort Wayne. Just don't wait too long, because based on yesterday, they won't last long. Well, news time, it's 6:48. Coming up, a live look at the sports world with Josh Williams. Stay with us here on WoWo 92.3 FM and 1190 AM.
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2: Six, Brian Ford, as promised, popping up with a live look at our time saver traffic for us. Brian, what's happening on the roadways?
6: Kayla, right now we are setting up a great Thursday morning rush hour. We are crash, tie up, and delay free currently across Fort Wayne, Allen County, and the tri-state region. The big four, Washington, Jefferson, Lafayette, and Clinton, looking good still getting it out and through downtown. Do be aware, though, that as traffic volumes do build in, especially on Clinton Street, you're going to be tapping on those brakes, probably approaching State Boulevard, and again from 4th Street all the way through the MLK Bridge. Other than that, things looking great region-wide. 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
8: From 21 Alive, I'm meteorologist Noah Gordon with your forecast. After an active midweek, quiet weather returns as we head towards the weekend. 72 this afternoon under partly sunny skies. Tonight, a low of 56, mostly clear. Tomorrow, 75 for your Friday sunshine. We keep that comfortable weather into the weekend. This is meteorologist Noah Gordon on WoWo 92.3 FM, 1190 AM.
9: For the most part, U.S. meat production by species for this year and next is expected to increase, according to USDA's latest monthly forecast. This is World Agricultural Outlook Board Chair Mark Jankowski.
10: 2027 beef production was raised by 70 million. For pork production, our 2026 production forecast is virtually unchanged. Higher weights we

0: expect to carry into 2027, leading to about a 40 million pound increase in pork production. An increase in broiler production for 2026. Expect some of that growth to continue into 2027 as well.
1: Declines in both hog and broiler season-ending average price estimates were noted for 2026 and 2027, with steer prices still expected to rise year over year by almost $4 a hundredweight. I'm Rod Bain reporting for the U.S. Department of Agriculture in Washington, D.C.
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2: They signed it separately and digitally. I'm Dave Anthony, Fox News, and Iran's president just posted on X, after agreeing to end the conflict with the U.S., peace will be realized in the shadow of mutual respect, though President Trump says
3: it's a memorandum of understanding. If it doesn't get done in 60 days, that's all right. We go back to bombing. You know, I don't want to do that because it's so good, but we might have to.
2: The president signed it at the end of the G7 summit in France, saying he wanted to avoid an economic catastrophe, opening the Strait of Hormuz to oil and other shipping and lifting the U.S. blockade of Iran's ports. But as Fox's Trey Yingst reports, talks continue.
4: It is opening up these more detailed negotiations as it relates to Iran's nuclear program. And U.S. officials have indicated that the missile program and the support of regional proxies is something that will be discussed during this time as well. Certainly, there are Gulf countries that are concerned also because they saw the incoming Iranian fire during Operation Epic Fury. But again, this is a ceasefire extension. This is not the broad peace deal that the United States is looking for with Iran.
2: Iran also gets sanctions relief and access to unfrozen assets and a reconstruction fund. Some Republicans in Congress are critical. Democratic Senate leader Chuck Schumer posted on X, we're worse off than before the war started. Oil prices are falling more than 1%. Gas is down again. AAA's national average for regular now $3.99 a gallon. That is 57 cents less than the peak of the price surge last month. Still about a dollar more than before the Iran conflict started. There's a NATO meeting in Brussels. War Secretary Pete Hegseth is there.
5: It needs to go back to a real hardline military alliance.
6: Referred to by Secretary Hegseth as NATO 3.0, capable of deterring any threat. He's promising to be candid about what the United States expects allies to do to make that happen. The Trump administration wants to be less involved in defending Europe. Last year, at a summit of NATO leaders, most members promised to spend more on defense.
2: That's Jonathan Savage. 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
10: 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Thanks so much for starting your day with us. I'm Brian Ford. We have partly cloudy skies, 66 degrees across WOWO land. We're in for a mostly sunny Thursday with a high in the mid-70s. You're 21 Alive. First Alert forecast comes up at about 7:07. 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A teenage driver is dead following a violent two-vehicle crash in Steuben County. Investigators say the 17-year-old entered State Road 327 from County Road 350 North and was struck by an oncoming pickup truck. The truck driver tried to brake and swerve but could not avoid the collision. The teen was pronounced dead at the scene. Impairment is not believed to have been a factor. Meanwhile, the FDA and medical professionals, along with the company that makes Benadryl, are warning teens and parents about the potentially deadly risk posed by a TikTok challenge, and it's already claimed lives. The viral dare posted to social media encourages young people to take up to 25 Benadryl tablets at once to achieve a euphoric high and even hallucinations. This man's daughter tried it last week.
11: She was perfectly fine Sunday. Within 24 hours, she's laying lifeless.
10: Hundreds of kids have been hospitalized after overdosing on the over-the-counter or allergy medication. At least five have died since the TikTok challenge was first issued in 2020. Elsewhere, a Wabash man was killed in a crash Tuesday afternoon in Kosciuszko County. Police say 32-year-old Bryce Dillon was driving on State Road 13 when his car went off the road, overcorrected, and struck a tree in Tippecanoe Township. He was pronounced dead at the scene.

0: More than 500,000 packages of macaroni and cheese sold at Aldi stores nationwide are being recalled due to a potential allergen risk.
1: The FDA says 525,645 packages of Park Street Deli macaroni and cheese made by Beff Foods, Inc. may contain undeclared soy lecithin, which can pose a risk to people with soy allergies. The recall, originally initiated in March and recently classified as Class 2, affects products sold in paperboard sleeves inside plastic tubs, and customers are being advised not to consume them and to return them for a refund. Alyssa Foster, WoWo News.
0: Officials say a Class 2 recall means exposure is unlikely to cause serious health effects. Authorities in Goshen are investigating a crash involving a train that claimed the lives of a woman and her unborn child.
2: Police say 44-year-old Yulia Marushnunchenko has died from injuries when the vehicle she was driving in struck a train Saturday night at the North Main Street crossing in Goshen. Emergency crews tried to save her unborn child immediately after the crash but were unsuccessful. A 39-year-old man and two young kids were also hurt and have since been treated and released. John Simney, WoWo News.
0: Investigators have not determined whether the crossing signals played a role, though witnesses reported the gates appeared to be functioning at the time of that crash. The Newswatch continues now at 7:05. Ohio lawmakers are moving to crack down on drivers who illegally pass stopped school buses following years of thousands of violations statewide.
3: The Ohio General Assembly has passed House Bill 3, which would increase penalties for illegally passing a stopped school bus and authorize the use of bus-mounted cameras to catch violators. The measure raises fines up to $1,000, with repeat offenses carrying possible license suspensions and additional penalties. The bill now heads to Governor Mike DeWine for his consideration. Victor Garcia, WoWo News.
0: State officials tell the Ohio Capital Journal that the goal is to deter dangerous driving around school buses and improve student safety. WoWo Flight Watch at Fort Wayne International. All flights currently on schedule. Your TSA wait time's right about 15 minutes. A longtime rural hospital in southern Michigan is shutting down operations later this week.
4: Sturgis Hospital says it will close Friday at noon after years of financial struggles tied to rising costs and declining patient volume. Officials say all services and departments will end at that time, and patients with upcoming appointments are being notified. The hospital is directing patients to nearby facilities in LaGrange, Three Rivers, and Coldwater for care. Laura Smith, WoWo News.
0: WoWo News time now is 7:07. 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Time saver traffic and weather together every 10 minutes during Fort Wayne's morning news. From the Craigville Appliance Traffic Center, things looking overall good as we kick off this Thursday morning rush hour. We are crash, tie-up, and delay-free across Fort Wayne, Allen County, and the tri-state region. The Big Four, Washington, Jefferson, Lafayette, and Clinton, still looking good getting in, out, and through downtown. Interstates and major highways in great shape, too. Checking the jam cams right now, I-69 traffic volume. It's normal for a Thursday morning. Everything where it should be, though. If you're Indy-bound, 90 minutes to and from the 4 to 465, 38 minutes to and from the Michigan line if you're north of Fort Wayne. The toll roads are clear, Chicago to Toledo and back again. The next check from the Craigville Appliance Traffic Center comes up in about 10 minutes. Craigville Appliance, now with a second location right here in Fort Wayne, just south of the Glenbrook Mall on the same side of the road. Check them out at cappliance.com. 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
6: From 21 Alive, I'm meteorologist Noah Gordon with your forecast. After an active midweek, quiet weather returns as we head towards the weekend. 72 this afternoon under partly sunny skies. Tonight, a low of 56, mostly clear. Tomorrow, 75 for your Friday sunshine. We keep that comfortable weather into the weekend. This is meteorologist Noah Gordon on WoWo 92.3 FM, 1190 AM.
0: And right now, we have winds out of the southwest at 14, gusting to 24. Partly cloudy skies across WoWo land. It's 67 degrees in Van Wert, 66 at your severe weather station. 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And the Thursday edition of Fort Wayne's Morning News continues now with Kayla Blakesley and Josh Williams. From the anchor desk, I'm Brian Ford on WoWo, 92.3 FM and 1190 AM.
7: Hey, thanks, Brian. Good morning, WoWo Land. Welcome on in here to our Thursday edition of Fort Wayne's Morning News. I am your host, KB. Hopefully your Thursday off to a great start. But let's be honest, you know I prefer to call it Friday Eve. And if you are just tuning in, it's not just any Friday Eve. It is the eve of the Indiana Republican Convention, which gets underway tomorrow right here in the Summit

0: City. But before we get there, we do need to talk about our weather for a brief moment. We had a pretty big break for the majority of us in Northeast Indiana when it comes to all that severe weather that was moving in yesterday. Yes, we had several counties within the WOWA listening area under tornado watches, under severe thunderstorm watches. But for the most part, there have been no widespread reports of damage or power outages. The bulk of all of that storm activity stayed pretty much south and west of Fort Wayne. So the rest of us just got some rain, some thunder, and yeah, some gusty winds here and there. But for the most part, like I said, we caught a pretty big break. And then the good weather news continues into the next couple of days. We're pretty much going to be hanging in the low to mid 70s today, tomorrow, even as we approach Saturday. Yes, we're excited here in the room about that. Unfortunately, though, we do have some rain in your forecast, it looks like, for Sunday, for Father's Day. So sorry, dads. But we'll keep you updated right here on WOWA. For now, we got clear skies, a whopping 64 degrees already off the world-famous WOWA fire escape. Now, as I mentioned, the GOP convention, it gets underway tomorrow. And of course, you know, the big question, who will emerge with the nomination for Secretary of State? So what we've done, we have arranged a little chit-chat with our GOP chairwoman, Lana Kiesling. She's going to join us live here in about 2 minutes as Fort Wayne prepares to become the center of Indiana politics. Straight ahead here on WOWA.
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2: 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New data shows that American workers are now doing better because of the illegal immigration crackdown. We'll talk about that and more Thursday, 3 to 6 on WOWA.
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5: Welcome back, WoWo Land. We are running to our phone lines. Joining us live, we've got financial advisor Chris Moore from Moore Wealth Management. Chris, obviously, we have got this deal signed by both the U.S. and Iran. Allegedly, this final agreement that will kick in immediately, opening up the Strait of Hormuz. So what will all of that mean for gas prices?
6: Well, right now, U.S. stocks are liking it because they're looking poised for a rebound, KB. And oil is sliding after the U.S. and Iran did sign their interim pact, like you said, to wind down the war. But with oil prices now close to their pre-war levels, Americans are also starting to see the relief at the pump on an average. Now, the state of Indiana was the lowest price, according to, Gas Buddy, for everybody in the United States for a long time at $3.19. But average prices are going below $4 for the first time since April, and that's according to AAA. So that relief at the pump would help. In the meantime, the NASDAQ's up about 390 points, the Dow's up about 104, and the S&P's up about 75. So changing the futures don't always accurately indicate early market moves after the opening bell, but people are liking it so far, and I hope it goes down below 3. That would be nice, wouldn't it?
5: Yeah, that would be a 4th of July miracle, that's for sure, but definitely good timing as we do head into the 4th of July. Chris, good stuff. We'll chat again 1 hour from now.
6: All right, see you in an hour.
5: That's financial advisor Chris Moore from Moore Wealth Management. We definitely need to chit-chat with Brian Ford. He has had his eye on our morning drive. Brian, what are you seeing on the roadways?
7: Kayla, things looking overall really good as we head through this Thursday morning rush hour. We are crash, tie-up, and delay-free across Fort Wayne, Allen County, and the tri-state region. We are starting to see, though, some brake tapping going on. This is going to be I-469 northbound just north of US 24. Going to come out of that about halfway between US 24 and the Stellhorn Road overpass, so don't get too upset about it right now. But traffic volume is definitely building in out there, and we are seeing the result. Next check from the Craigville Appliance Traffic Center comes up in about 10 minutes. Craigville Appliance, now with a second location right here in Fort Wayne, just south of the Glenbrook Mall on the same side of the road. 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
8: From 21 Alive, I'm meteorologist Noah Gordon with your forecast. After an active midweek, quiet weather returns as we head towards the weekend. 72 this afternoon under partly sunny skies. Tonight, a low of 56, mostly clear. Tomorrow, 75 for your Friday sunshine. We keep that comfortable weather into the weekend. This is meteorologist Noah Gordon on

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4: We have partly cloudy skies, 66 degrees across WoWo land. The outlook for Thursday, looking good. We'll see plenty of sun, maybe a few passing clouds with a high in the mid-70s. Good morning, I'm Brian Ford. Glad you're with us. Coming up in the news at the half hour on WoWo, 92.3 FM and 1190 AM, a crash in Steuben County claimed the life of a teenage driver. TikTok challenges are nothing new, but one making the rounds has deadly consequences. A busy Northwest Ohio highway was closed after a crash left a big mess and plenty of damage in its wake. And Bucky's may get bucked out of the Buckeye State if residents there have their way. Details on these stories and more coming up. Right now, though, national and global coverage continues at 7:32 with the latest from Fox News.
5: Fox News, I'm CJ Papa. The U.S. and Iran signed a deal that marks the ceasefire extension, opens the Strait of Hormuz, and
6: within this deal includes an immediate end to the war on all fronts, including Lebanon, respect to sovereignty and territorial integrity of Iran. The final deal must be reached within 60 days, but there is a possibility for an extension if those negotiations are going well.
5: That's Fox's Trey Yanks in Tel Aviv. Oil at its lowest since March. AAA says the price of a gallon of regular gas is now under $4 nationally. The manhunt continues for other suspects linked to the alleged terror plot during Sunday's UFC event at the White House, while one person in custody will stand before a judge.
7: 32-year-old in Missouri, that man, Daniel Eskridge, is set to appear in court today on conspiracy charges.
5: That is Fox's Chandley Painter reporting this morning. 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
4: WoWo News Time is 7:33. A tragic crash in Steuben County has claimed the life of a 17-year-old girl. Investigators say the teen pulled into the path of a pickup truck at State Road 327 and County Road 350 North Tuesday morning. Emergency crews attempted life-saving measures and called for a medical helicopter, but the teen died at the scene. The crash remains under investigation. Authorities are investigating a fatal single-vehicle crash in Kosciuszko County that claimed the life of a Wabash man.
8: Deputies say 32-year-old Bryce Dillon was driving south on State Road 13 in Tippecanoe Township when his vehicle left the road, overcorrected, crossed both lanes, and then struck a tree. Emergency crews responded just after 4 p.m., but Dillon was pronounced dead at the scene from his injuries. John Simney, WoWo News.
4: The FDA is joining medical professionals and the company that makes Benadryl in a warning to teens and parents about the potential deadly risk posed by a TikTok challenge, and it's already claimed lives. The viral dare posted to social media encourages young people to take up to 25 Benadryl tablets at once to achieve euphoric highs and even hallucinations. This man's daughter tried it last week.
9: She was perfectly fine Sunday. Within 24 hours, she's laying lifeless.
4: Hundreds of kids have been hospitalized after overdosing on the over-the-counter allergy medication, and at least five have died since that challenge was first issued in 2020.

0: Meanwhile, a semi-hauling paint product sparked a large fire and left part of a Williams County roadway closed following a crash.
1: The Ohio State Highway Patrol says the crash happened Tuesday afternoon on State Road 49 north of Eden. Investigators say a semi driven by 41-year-old Curtis Smith of Pioneer went off the roadway and struck a utility pole before returning to the road. The trailer then caught fire. Troopers say Smith was able to stop the truck and disconnect the tractor from the burning trailer before the fire spread. He suffered only minor injuries and was treated at the scene. Firefighters spent several hours battling the blaze, which also caused a power outage in the area. State Route 49 remained closed Wednesday because of extensive damage caused by the fire. Heather Starr, WoWo News.
0: The News Watch continues now at 7:35. A second Buc-ee's for the Buckeye State has been proposed in Mansfield, but a growing number of people are saying keep your brisket and your bathrooms. However, city leaders are saying not so fast.
2: More than 1,800 people have signed a petition seeking to stop the planned 74,000 square foot Buc-ee's near Interstate 71 and Lucas Road. Opponents cite concerns about increased traffic, environmental impacts, public safety, and the effect on neighboring properties, including a family-owned farm located next to the proposed site. Supporters, including local officials, say the project would create jobs and bring new economic development to the area. Victor Garcia, WoWo News.
0: WoWo Flight Watch at Fort Wayne International. All flights still on schedule. TSA wait times about 15 minutes. Two friends are being remembered after a rescue attempt on Lake Michigan turned deadly over the past weekend.
3: The Ottawa County Sheriff's Office says 26-year-old Jalen Schaefer jumped into Lake Michigan to try to save his friend, 24-year-old Philip Lukerko, after he began struggling in the water near a pier in Port Sheldon Township. Investigators say both men went under during the attempt and drowned. Deputies say the incident is not considered suspicious. Laura Smith, WoWo News.
0: Both men were former college football players at Wheaton College. WoWo News time now is 7:37. 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From the Craigville Appliance Traffic Center, things looking overall good as we head toward the 8 o'clock hour. We are crash, tie-up, and delay-free across Fort Wayne, Allen County, and the Tri-State region. We are seeing some very minor slowdowns right now. This is going to be on the east outer belt, I-469. Just north of US 24, you're tapping the brakes until about halfway before that Stellhorn Road overpass. Everything else looking A-OK out there. Checking the Jam Cams I-69 traffic volume. Right now, normal for a Thursday morning, everything looking overall good. If you're Indy-bound, it's 90 minutes in both directions from the 4 to 465, 38 minutes to and from the Michigan line if you're north of Fort Wayne. The toll roads are clear, Chicago to Toledo and back again. Next check from the Craigville Appliance Traffic Center comes up in about 10 minutes. Craigville Appliance, now with a second location right here in Fort Wayne, just south of the Glenbrook Mall on the same side of the road. 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
5: From 21 Alive, I'm meteorologist Noah Gordon with your forecast. After an active midweek, quiet weather returns as we head towards the weekend. 72 this afternoon under partly sunny skies. Tonight, a low of 56, mostly clear. Tomorrow, 75 for your Friday.

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2: I believe it was a little over a year ago, maybe a bit longer. Fort Wayne's 122nd Fighter Wing was saying goodbye to the A-10s and beginning the massive process of transitioning to the F-16 fighter jets. Now, I feel like before the paint had barely dried on that transition, Indiana's congressional delegation is now making a push for something even bigger, and I am here for this. So Senator Todd Young and Congressman Marlon Stutzman are leading an effort to bring the Air Force's next generation F-35 fighter jet to the Indiana Air National Guard base right here in Fort Wayne. And let me tell you, this letter that Senator Young and Congressman Stutzman wrote up, it's not just signed by a couple of lawmakers, okay? Every single member of Indiana's congressional delegation signed on to this, including, yes, Senator Jim Banks and several other top Republicans and Democrats from Indiana's House delegation. There's just too many to list for you. But this letter was sent to the Air Force Secretary, and in it, they pretty much argued that

0: Fort Wayne has already proven it can handle major modernization projects. They point out that the 122nd Fighter Wing exceeded expectations during its conversion from the A-10s to the F-16s, meeting training goals, aircraft readiness benchmark, operational deadlines. Again, the bulk of that, their words, not mine. But the delegation says the track record demonstrates the unit could make a seamless transition to the F-35. The letter also highlights the 122nd's impressive manpower numbers. While military recruiting has been, I would say, pretty challenging nationwide, Fort Wayne's wing is reportedly staffed at 108%, with a retention rate of about, as we've learned here on the show, about 90%. Because we try to check in with these guys every week when they can here on the show. And that's one thing that we talk about all of the time, the retention rate being at or above 90%. Our lawmakers emphasized that, and they also emphasized the strong community support that our unit receives here in Northeast Indiana, and noted that the region's growing role in military technology and drone development just continues to spiral forward. Now, to be clear, this is not a decision that's been made. This is Indiana's delegation making its case. Josh, you and I were talking about this earlier this morning, and the F-35, it is a bad-looking jet.
1: Yes, I mean, so the F-16, no doubt about it, it's an outstanding fourth-generation fighter. It's built around speed, agility, affordability, and versatility. But the F-35 is a fifth-generation fighter, so that means we're talking about this first was launched 2015, 2016, and it's built around stealth. It's got sensors, networking, and information dominance. So when you're looking at these head-to-head, I mean, this is, I think the best way to put it, right, for my racing fans out there, if this were NASCAR, the F-16 is a championship-winning stock car. Fast, reliable, proven over decades. But the F-35 is a next-generation race car that's loaded with sensors, data analytics, technology that helps it win before the green flag even drops.
0: I mean, say less. Bring it here to Fort Wayne, wow. Am I right? It really is, as you're sitting here talking about this, it really is remarkable to me when you stop and think about it. I mean, Fort Wayne just completed one of the biggest aircraft transitions in the unit's history,
1: yeah.
0: And already our state and federal lawmakers are like, let's go. The 122nd Fighter Wing is ready for really what is the Air Force's most advanced fighter,
1: yes,
0: aircraft out there,
1: yes,
0: the F-35. So we'll have to get a hold of our buddy Deuce there, the base commander at the 122nd, to find out if this transition really has some teeth in it. And then coming up this morning, we're also going to check in with Congressman Marlon Stutzman at 7:40 as well. And let's see if they got a response. I don't know. Maybe they've already got a response to this letter, but we're going to all find out together live right here on Fort Wayne's Morning News.
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0: One second. Well, with sports time, it's 7:52. Josh Williams up to the microphone. Josh, what's going on in your world?
1: Well, let's check in with those Indiana Fever, KB. They're playing well as of late. They've won four straight games, and head coach Stephanie White says that the team is finally playing with some rhythm and limiting some of the mistakes.

0: upset, give their opportunities to opponents there to get involved late. No, Indiana tonight, they're going to take on the Atlanta Dream inside Gainbridge Fieldhouse. If they win, they would overtake the Dream for second place in the East. So high implications tonight. Also, I'm not sure if you guys saw it, Fever fans. Caitlin Clark and Nike, they're actually partnering up to release a signature shoe for Caitlin Clark. The shoe's going to be released this fall, and it's going to be known as Caitlin One. She'll join a handful of other WNBA players with signature shoes, and well, it's a little bit pricey, though. Not as pricey as some of the Air Jordans, but the shoe's going to retail about $140 a pop. So, I don't know. Maybe I'll get myself one. Maybe I'll get my wife one. I don't know. We'll see what happens. Coming up on our next look at sports, we'll talk a little bit about what's happening in the FIFA World Cup, but that's all coming up. 8:20 on your home for the Indiana Hoosiers football.
1: Hey, looking forward to it. Thanks, Josh. Well, news time at 7:54. Coming up, we're going to get you updated on your time saver traffic. We've got everything you need to know before you go right here on WoWo. 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
1: Well, news time at 7:56. We're checking in with Brian Ford for a roundup of our time saver traffic. Brian, how we doing?
4: Yeah, Kayla, things not overall looking too bad, but we do see traffic volume build again, and it's definitely having effect, especially across the northern part of Allen County. Right now, the east outer belt, I-469 northbound, you're going to be tapping the brakes starting at US 24 to about halfway to the Stellhorn overpass. Now, just as you break out of that, you're going to hit stop and go traffic approaching State Road 37, and you won't break out of that mess until about Wheelock Road. We're also seeing stop and go traffic being a problem. Lima Road southbound at about half the way through Carroll. You're back on the gas by DuPont there. And inbound State Road 930, you're on the brakes from Wayne Haven all the way through Maple Crest. Maple Crest, you're jammed up too southbound from that overpass to about 930, all due to construction. If you can avoid that, if at all possible, you're going to want to do so. Next check from the Craigville Appliance Traffic Center comes up in about 10 minutes. 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
6: From 21 Alive, I'm meteorologist Noah Gordon with your forecast. After an active midweek, quiet weather returns as we head towards the weekend. 72 this afternoon under partly sunny skies. Tonight, a low of 56, mostly clear. Tomorrow, 75 for your Friday sunshine. We keep that comfortable weather into the weekend. This is meteorologist Noah Gordon on WoWo 92.3 FM, 1190 AM.
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2: Cottage yesterday for our first great American flag giveaway. Yeah, compliments of Not Just Decks. We handed out so many free flags, and you guys just absolutely blew me away. So we actually started handing out flags there at Cookie Cottage at noon. And I thought we'd be there for a while, right? Instead, we ran out of flags in about the first 25 minutes. 25 minutes, y'all. They were gone. In fact, I sent one of our sales reps scrambling to pick up more flags because the response was just so incredible. So by the end of the event, we had given away more than 100 American-made flags from Not Just Decks. And believe it or not, we still ended up running out. And these are not, you know, the little parade flags that you stick in the ground. These are legitimate American-made 3x5 flags that people can proudly fly at their home, their businesses, on the family farm, I don't know, maybe at your lake cottage. So if you missed out on yesterday, don't panic. I've got another flag drop coming up on Tuesday, June 23rd from noon until 2 at Not Just Decks on Lima Road. Think more kind of downtown Lima. Here in Fort Wayne, I'm going to have another batch of flags ready to go. This time I will try to come prepared with at least 100 flags. And I don't know, based on what happened yesterday, I think I'm going to encourage you to get there early on Tuesday, June 23rd from noon to 2 at Not Just Decks. I will say this. I just absolutely loved seeing Northeast Indiana come together around something as beautiful as patriotism and pride in our country, especially as we prepare to celebrate America's 250th birthday. I mean, so many of you came out yesterday already wearing your patriotic pride. So many American flag shirts, so many 250 shirts, a lot of red, white, and blue hats. Speaking of showing your patriotic spirit, don't forget about as well our upcoming WoWo Penny Pitch and Putt golf outing on June 25th at Noble Hawk Golf Links there in Kendallville. We have got some really fun surprises planned that we've never done before at our golf outing. And this year, we are encouraging golfers to wear their best red, white, and blue, whether that's, you know, an American flag polo, patriotic shorts like Josh Williams, the full stars and stripes socks. I've even seen some of y'all show up before in your American flag onesies. You know, it's kind of

0: Or you could do the Uncle Sam treatment. I know, Josh, that's what you were saying that you wanted to do. But we want to see your American spirit on full display as we celebrate America's 250th birthday on the golf course at Noble Hawk, June 25th. Registration opens at noon. We do take walk-ups. It's going to be a shotgun start at 1 p.m. And there are still a few spots available for golfers and for foursomes. You can register right now online at wowo.com. You can register as an individual. It's $100 as an individual, or as a foursome, it's $400 per foursome. But again, I just want to say thank you to everyone who came out yesterday. If you missed our first free flag giveaway, we'll see you Tuesday at Notches Decks from noon to 2 off Lima Road here in Fort Wayne. Just don't wait too long, because based on yesterday, they won't last long.
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2: Now, your top trending stories.
3: We have partly cloudy skies, 68 degrees. I'm Brian Ford. Here's what's trending at 8:17. We'll meet today's contestant in the Bad Decisions Olympics. Toledo brothers argue, things escalate, and police say one of them allegedly bites off part of the other's ear. That's a moment where every sensible person on earth steps back and asks, what in the world just happened? The answer, too much rage, not enough brakes, and a felony charge waiting at the finish line. And from the What's Dumber Than Stupid file, a now former Georgia chief deputy allegedly swaps department firearms for drugs over several years. Not a slip, not a lapse, a running operation hiding in plain sight. Guns out, drugs in, and somehow nobody slams the brakes on until the whole thing is already going down like the Hindenburg. Now the only thing being processed is him. Well, he had one job to do and screwed it up, but he screwed it up right. A repo driver tracked down a 2002 Tahoe, meets the owner, and allegedly decides the best possible next step is to turn a tow job into a weaponized street fight. A metal pipe comes out, the victim goes down, injury serious enough to land him in the hospital, and just when you think it can't get worse, it does. Because the repo man doesn't drive off into the sunset, he gets driven off in handcuffs, repossessed by law enforcement. Turns out you can't skip payments on reality or the law. And file this under things that were never going to work. A Fort Wayne man is accused of selling meth to an undercover officer. The meth turned out to be kosher salt. That's right, the stuff on your Auntie Anne's pretzel. Somewhere along the line, he apparently convinced himself this was a solid plan. It wasn't. The substance test failed the drug test, and the officer wasn't buying the story. Now a judge gets to take the next look at the sales pitch. 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Time saver traffic and weather together every 10 minutes during Fort Wayne's morning news. From the Craigville Appliance Traffic Center, we're definitely keeping an eye on the east outer belt right now because traffic volume building in out there, and we are seeing that stop and go traffic. Pretty much now, you're going to be tapping the brakes all the way from US 24 through State Road 37 northbound, actually about Wheelock Road. You're going to be really stop and go the closer you get to State Road 37. And we've got stop and go traffic a problem right now. Southbound Lima Road from about Hathaway all the way through Carroll Road. Don't worry, you're going to break out of that by DuPont. Inbound State Road 930, you're on the brakes from Wayne Haven all the way through Maple Crest. Maple Crest is jammed up to southbound from the overpass to 930. Might want to pop a couple of extra Excedrin before you head into that. The big four, Washington, Jefferson, Lafayette, and Clinton looking okay, getting in, out, and through downtown. Interstates and major highways, with the exception of northbound I-469, moving at or near posted limits. Drive times are where they should be. Checking the jam cams right now, I-69 traffic volume coming back to about normal for a Thursday morning. Everything looking good, though. If you're in it's 90 minutes from the Fort to 465, 38 minutes to and from the Michigan line if you're north of Fort Wayne. The toll roads, they're clear.

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2: From 21 Alive, I'm meteorologist Noah Gordon with your forecast. After an active midweek, quiet weather returns as we head towards the weekend. 72 this afternoon under partly sunny skies. Tonight, a low of 56, mostly clear. Tomorrow, 75 for your Friday sunshine. We keep that comfortable weather into the weekend. This is meteorologist Noah Gordon on WoWo 92.3 FM, 1190 AM.
3: Hey, thanks, Noah. Right now we got clear skies, 64 degrees off the world-famous WoWo fire escape. WoWo News Time, it's 8:22. Coming up, we've got Josh Williams in the house with an update on everything going on in the sports world. But first, you know what I've learned recently? 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
3: Well, sports time. It's 8:23. Josh Williams, that would be your cue.
5: All right, let's hop to it. The FIFA World Cup group stage continued on yesterday. Several teams are off to strong starts. England, they defeated Croatia 4-2, while Ghana, they edged out Panama 1-0 in Group L action. Now, Portugal, they had to settle for a one-all draw with the DR Congo. And Colombia, they topped Uzbekistan 3-1 in Group K. Now, earlier this week, France beat Senegal 3-1. Argentina, they rolled past Algeria 3-0. Now, today's schedule will feature Mexico against South Korea and Canada taking on Qatar as teams are battling for those valuable points in the race to the knockout round. So we'll see how it goes. We'll also see you back coming up at 8:50 for one last look at sports right here on your home for Indiana Hoosiers football.
3: 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WoWo News Time. 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
4: Well, Land, as promised, it is giveaway time here on Fort Wayne's Morning News. We are hooking you up with another Visit Indy prize pack this morning to find out what we are hooking you up with. I'm turning to Claire Clark from Visit Indy. 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
9: Hey, Kayla. Thanks for having me on the show.
4: Oh, my gosh. I'm glad you are back. I know you've been out on maternity leave, so hopefully everything is going well there. But we're glad to have you, Claire. I know a lot has been happening in Indy, just like you're in the Fort Wayne area, especially as summer is upon us. But clue us in. We haven't chit-chatted in a while. What's happening in Indianapolis?
9: Well, so much is happening since we last talked. Of course, we host the Final Four and the world's largest single-day sporting event. I know you all were busy out there at the track. But this weekend, we want to say Happy Father's Day to all your fathers listening on WoWo. But I want to talk ahead about America 250. Next weekend, Indianapolis is hosting kind of our event in honor of America 250. So if you have no plans on Saturday, head to Indy. We're going to have a star-spangled sky drone show on Saturday, June 27th at White River State Park. There's going to be 200 drones in the sky showing patriotic images and tons of activities taking place from 7 to 10 p.m. at White River State Park.
4: That sounds absolutely fantastic, Claire. Again, you just like us, we got a lot going on there. So this morning, we've got our Visit Indy prize pack. Maybe someone wants to save it for next weekend to come down for those 250 celebrations.

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1: It's actually perfect for the 250 celebration because it's a one-night stay to the JW, which is just overlooking White River Park, where the drone show will take place. Four tickets to the zoo, four tickets to the State Museum, and a free rental on Wheel of Fun Rentals. So again, this is all in White River State Park, where that America 250 event will take place.
0: It really doesn't get any better than that this morning, Claire, especially when you're talking about that one-night stay at the JW Marriott. Our listeners go crazy for the hotel stays there in downtown Indianapolis. So what will be the keyword that my listeners need to text in this morning? 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
0: 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That's the word America to 260-447-1190 to enter to win this morning's Visit Indy Patriotic Prize Pack. Claire, as always, so good to have you back. We wish you well, and we'll check back in with you in about a month.
1: Okay, happy 4th of July. Thanks, Kayla. Thanks, Kayla.
0: Hey, you too. That's Claire Clark from Visit Indy joining us live here on WoWo. What a prize pack. I myself didn't actually know what was in this one, and usually I do, but she surprised me. We've got the one-night stay at the JW Marriott, some tickets to the Indianapolis Zoo, the Wheel of Fun rentals, and plus some tickets there to the State Museum. So this one just jam-packed for you. Text the word America to 260-447-1190 to enter to win this morning's Visit Indy prize pack. And I'll give you all, how about till 8:55? Then we can claim a winner at 8:55 and we can share it on the air. Josh, you down for that?
2: I'm down.
0: 8:55. So you have got about 7 minutes right now to text the word America to 260-447-1190 to enter to win this morning's Visit Indy. No, I need you to spell America right. 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
2: Boo.
0: Come on now. 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
0: Or that. 260-447-1190. Coming up, Josh Williams has one last live look at the sports world for us. 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

0: Well, with sports time, it's 8:51. Josh Williams, that's your cue.
1: You know, Kayla, I like to play Santa Claus sometimes.
0: Ooh.
1: And believe it or not, Santa this morning found a little bit of goodies left over in the bag. That's right.
0: I love this.
1: I know. So while you're texting America right now for that Visit Indy prize pack, if you're looking for something a little bit more here in your own neck of the woods where you don't have to drive 2 hours down to the state's capital, well, tonight you're in luck. And this is a one-night-only type of thing here, okay? That's because we did a journey giveaway not too long ago, about 2 or 3 weeks ago. Well, guess what? We have a couple of leftover tickets that just got
0: bought. Do we really?
1: Yes.
0: I had people asking me yesterday if we had any tickets.
1: So
0: and I said
1: here's
0: no.
1: your opportunity. And it's going to be real simple. I'm not making you work for it, okay? All you're doing is texting Journey to 260-447-1190. And now before you start that, let me remind you, the concert is tonight. It's at the War Memorial Coliseum. Starts at, I believe it's a 7:30 start time for the concert tonight. There are tickets still for purchase, but who wants to purchase when you can just play right now and win? So it's a pair of tickets. I have two pairs to give away this morning. So 260-447-1190. You're texting Journey to 260-447-1190. The concert is at 7:30. I'm looking at the details right now. It's at the Allen County War Memorial Coliseum. And boy, the text line is lighting up. Take that, Claire Clark. And then we'll announce a winner here coming up after the 9 o'clock hour. So I'll give you guys a little bit of time, and then I'll randomly select two winners here. So good luck to you guys, and hope you enjoy the concert. Don't forget, it is tonight. So if you can't make it out tonight, please do not play along. But if you can and you want to go out there tonight, this is right up your alley. So we'll see you bright and early tomorrow morning, hopefully with some tired eyes for some of you, at 5:20 in your first look at sports right here on your home for Indiana Hoosiers football.
0: I love it. Thanks, Josh. Well, news time. It's 8:53, even surprising me this morning. I didn't know we had those. So make sure you get your text in to 260-447-1190. Coming up, one last live look at our time saver traffic. Stay with us here on WoWo.
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4: 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It focuses on

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1: Well, news time. It's 8:56. Brian Ford popping up with one last live look at our time saver traffic for us. Brian, what's happening?
2: KB, we got one problem spot out there right now. This is going to be Washington Boulevard backing up to about Grant. Anthony is jammed up from the railroad crossing. This is going to be due to a two-vehicle blocking crash in the intersection of Anthony and Washington. Definitely, though, we're seeing some improvement out there also on the east outer belt. I-469 northbound, you've largely cleared out with only some very minor delays left over out there. Inbound 930 looking much better, too, as you approach Maple Crest Road. Maple Crest is completely opened up as of now. Just a few minor slowdowns here and there left over. Traffic always the service of the Craigville Appliance Traffic Center. Craigville Appliance, now with a second location right here in Fort Wayne, just south of the Glenbrook Mall on the same side of the road. Be sure to check them out. 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
4: From 21 Alive, I'm meteorologist Noah Gordon with your forecast. After an active midweek, quiet weather returns as we head towards the weekend. 72 this afternoon under partly sunny skies. Tonight, a low of 56, mostly clear. Tomorrow, 75 for your Friday sunshine. We keep that comfortable weather into the weekend. This is meteorologist Noah Gordon on WoWo 92.3 FM, 1190 AM.
5: For the most part, U.S. meat production by species for this year and next is expected to increase, according to USDA's latest monthly forecast. This is World Agricultural Outlook Board Chair Mark Jankowski.
6: 2027 beef production was raised by 70 million. For pork production, our 2026 production forecast is virtually unchanged. Higher weights we expect to carry into 2027, leading to about a 40 million pound increase in pork production. An increase in broiler production for 2026, expect some of that growth to continue into 2027 as well.
5: Declines in both hog and broiler season-ending average price estimates were noted for 2026 and 2027, with steer prices still expected to rise year over year by almost $4 a hundredweight. I'm Rod Bain reporting for the U.S. Department of Agriculture in Washington, D.C.
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10: before the war started. Republican Senator Ted Cruz says the president got very poor advice. History teaches that giving billions

0: Of dollars to theocratic lunatics who want to murder us is a bad idea, but the president insists.
1: We're not putting up money. Only if they're doing things right. If they're doing things right, if people want to invest, they can invest.
0: And on Truth Social, the president posted this morning, the fools he thinks that think he hasn't done enough and been tough enough on Iran are either jealous, stupid, or bad people. Before signing the agreement at the G7 summit in France, he says it achieves what he wanted.
1: Reopening the Strait of Hormuz and preventing Iran from ever obtaining a nuclear weapon.
0: But if they don't behave, the president says he'll bomb Iran again.
2: The final deal must be reached within 60 days with the possibility of an extension. This is related to Iran's nuclear program and the details that are yet to be discussed, the U.S. naval blockade of Iranian ports, and the Iranians will receive tiered sanctions relief.
0: Fox's Trey Yingston, Tel Aviv. War Secretary Pete Hegseth is at a NATO meeting in Brussels, telling our allies they weren't there for the U.S. when the war in Iran started.
3: But too many of our allies said no, or tried to drown us in arcane legal debates, or criticized us publicly for doing what they aren't prepared or able to do themselves. It was shameful.
4: He's at a meeting of NATO defense ministers in Belgium, telling them that over the next 6 months, the Pentagon will review U.S. military forces in Europe. Secretary Hegseth warning that if free-riding allies don't increase defense spending, the United States could withhold payments to NATO.
0: Fox's Jonathan Savage. Ukraine's gone on the counterattack again in Russia with a wave of drones into the capital, Moscow, hitting an oil refinery, disrupting flights at the city's airports. 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
17: WOWO News time is 9:03. We have partly cloudy skies, 70 degrees across WOWO land. A great looking Thursday's in store with plenty of sunshine, a lazy cloud or two, and a high in the mid 70s. Good morning. I'm Brian Ford. Thanks so much for joining us. Here's what's happening. Indiana's entire congressional delegation is backing a bid to bring the F-35 fighter jet to the Indiana Air Guard's 122nd Fighter Wing in Fort Wayne. In a letter to the Air Force, lawmakers cited the unit's successful transition to F-16s, strong recruiting numbers, and operational readiness. Elsewhere, a 17-year-old Orland girl died following a crash Tuesday morning at State Road 327 and County Road 350 North in Steuben County. Investigators say the teen entered the intersection and was struck by a northbound pickup truck. That crash remains under investigation. And a Williams County semi-crash Monday sparked a trailer fire and caused a power outage near Eden. The driver suffered minor injuries. State Route 49 remained closed through Wednesday due to fire damage to the road itself. 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That's WOWO's only live and local financial talk show. Your full forecast from the 21 Alive First Alert Weather Center is next.
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you know, you're not going to like it. I don't like it. You might not like what I have to say. Trump's not going to like what I have to say. I'm not going to make any friends today, but I'm going to tell you the truth. And where I feel this is really coming down to and what we're dealing with Iran. We'll do that here in just a minute. Also, hour two, I was working on a monologue yesterday, and my wife got me this stupid aura ring that she's making me wear, which is stressing me out. But anyway, she's making me wear this. She's like, we got to control your stress. We got to figure out your stress, blah, blah, blah. So I'm wearing this stupid aura ring. And yesterday, I'm writing this monologue, okay? And the one that's I'm going to do in hour two. And I'm really passionate about it. And a little aura thing goes off on my phone and says, are you doing yard work? I'm like, nope, I'm just sitting my fat ass behind this typewriter and I'm writing a stupid monologue. That's what's happening to me. So I'm a little passionate about what I have to share with you next hour, and I would ask that you would listen and really engage. Set some time apart for hour number two's monologue. But I want to start first with what's happening with this MOU and where's this war going? What just happened? We'll get that to you here in 60 seconds. First, it's 2 o'clock in the morning. Guy driving slowly down your street. He's lost. He's not looking for an address. He's looking for an opportunity. He passes one house, too many lights. Passes another, dog, sounds big. Then he sees your house, slows down. Maybe this is the one. Then he spots the sign in the yard, says, protected by Simply Safe. Now, he doesn't know exactly what's inside the house. He doesn't know where the cameras are, but he knows what kind of security system you have, and that's enough. He knows, don't pick that house, because I'll probably go to jail. He knows there are cameras watching from the minute he steps on the property. He knows there are people ready to respond that will call the police before he even gets to the front door after they question, what are you doing here? What are you looking for? He knows this is not an easy target that he was hoping for, so he does what criminals usually do, and that just moves on. He leaves. 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All right, let me tell you exactly what's in this MOU now. We're coming to the end, perhaps, of this war with Iran. And let me tell you what's in it, and then I'll tell you what it means, because those are two different conversations. One, the first part, I'm going to give you facts. The second part, I'm going to give you opinion. And my opinion is worth just as much as your opinion is. So take it for what it's worth. What's the MOU? It's a 14-point memorandum. Let's start with the part that everybody on Trump's coalition, everybody on his side, is up in arms about, and open revolt. Okay. There is a reconstruction plan for Iran worth at least $300 billion, built with regional partners and the United States issuing the license to move the money. It's not our money. It's not your money. It's not not American dime will go to this, but every frozen Iranian asset will be unfrozen and made fully spendable, payable to whomever the Iran central bank points to. That doesn't sound good. The Treasury is then starting to issue oil export waivers immediately so Tehran can sell crude right now. And on a schedule, every sanction comes off. Let me say that again. On a schedule, all sanctions come off. The UN, the nuclear watchdog, our own sanctions. We've had these sanctions in place since 1979. Now the nuclear heart of it, because this is where the war was supposedly fought. Iran has to reaffirm it will not build a weapon. Uh-huh. Its stockpile of enriched material doesn't leave the country. What? It will get watered down on site under inspection. Oh, UN inspectors. Uh-huh. And the enrichment, not ended, just to be discussed. Okay. Not happy with any of that. Meanwhile, the status quo holds. Iran keeps its program where it is. We add no new sanctions and no new forces. On the Strait of Hormuz, free passage is guaranteed for 60 days only. And then the future, quote, administration of the Strait

gets negotiated with Oman and the Gulf states, which a lot of people are reading as the doors left wide open for Iran to charge tolls down the road. I don't know. That's speculation. Now, the president is saying out loud that Iran gets to keep some of its missiles and some enrichment, walking back the very things the war was started to take out. Okay, so that's the bad side. And there's a lot to be said for the bad side on this one, okay? But hear me out. Now, let me give you the other side of the ledger. Here's the good stuff. None of this is a treaty. This is a MOU, a memo of understanding. That's it. Okay, it's a roadmap and a 60-day clock. Either side can walk at any time. The money and the relief are sequenced against Iran actually doing things. So it's not like we're opening up the bank account. And again, it's not coming from us. This is their money. But we don't release any of that money, and it doesn't go all at once. They have to do things. They have to open the strait. They have to clear the mines. You cleared the mines. We verified you cleared the mines. Okay, here's a little bit more of your money. They have to let the oil and the inspectors flow. The minute they don't get the money. There is a monitoring mechanism. A final deal will have to be locked in by the Security Council. Our forces don't fully leave until 30 days after that final deal. So until then, we're sitting right off their coast and we're ready to go. Trump's message is, if it falls apart, I've got four words. Go back to bombing. That's the deal. That's the memo of understanding. Okay. Now, what do I think about it? Take it for what it's worth. This war started to stop them from bombing people and building missiles. We hoped that it would end in freedom. But we've learned two lessons. This war has taught us two things. Lesson number one, the 12ers are not going anywhere. These are the radicals that believe they can wash the world in blood and bring about the return of the Mahdi. It is crazy. These are the apocalyptic clerics and the generals, the ones whose whole theology runs this country now from beginning to end. We bombed and the moderates did not rise to the top. We killed and they did not. Instead, the IRGC got stronger. Okay. We bombed. We made it possible for it to be weakened. The people did not pour into the streets to finish it. The people that were in power that could have stopped the IRGC did not stop the IRGC. The people who still pray for the end of the world to come so the Mahdi can return, those are the people who hold the country today. And that teaches you something really hard. If your actual goal is to end the regime, not bruise it, but to end it, there is only one model in history that will do that. And it's the one we ran on Germany and Japan in 1945. And that is total defeat. Occupation, dismantle the apparatus, try and hang the leadership, denazify the entire machine, and build it into something that can't do this again by using the Iranian people. Okay? That's the only thing that has worked in the past and the only thing that will work in the future. But that requires two things that we don't have. So before everybody gets all hot and bothered and, oh my gosh, Trump, Trump, Trump, Trump, Trump, Trump, Trump, can we just look at ourselves for a minute? There are two things that we don't have or won't give. American troops on the ground. I won't. I don't want American troops on the ground there. I don't want it. So no go zone. And I'm not alone. Everybody on all sides says no troops on the ground. Okay? Two, an Iranian public ready to go and pick up the rubble and build a free country out of it. Don't see it yet. I don't. Without both of those things, you are not going to end the regime. The only thing you can do is postpone it. Lesson two, we only lose wars in the United States that we refuse to fight, or the ones that we get bored of or are too inconvenient for us. That is the ceiling of war. The whole world knows it. That's the real ceiling. That's the one that decided this. What was that one thing that we decided to choose over trying to fix Iran or whatever it is we were going to do? What is it?

thing that outweighed that. The price of gasoline. Period. I'm not saying that's wrong. I'm not saying that's not a real concern. I'm just telling you the truth. What decided how we fight this war was the price of gasoline. Americans had no tolerance for high price of gas. The American appetite for this fight ran exactly as deep as the number on the sign at the corner gas station. Iran has known that for 40 years. It's the whole reason the Strait of Hormuz exists in their strategy. The world knows it, and Donald Trump knows it better than anybody. He cannot go one step further than the American people will carry him. And the vast majority of the American people are tied directly to the price of gas. The American people, the vast majority, do not see Iran as a problem. They are not willing to look at a long-term solution. They do not, and I'm not judging, I'm just telling you the facts. They do not believe that we have a fight that we should fight with Iran, the majority of people. And that's how it works when a president who's not a dictator is trying to do something that the people have no stomach for. That's the way it works in a republic, which we have. Dictators would have just kept going. Notice the difference, Democrats? So now put these two lessons together and ask the honest question. The one the people that are screaming, he betrayed us, won't ask. Knowing that the regime survives anything short of a ground war, knowing that the public's patience end at the pump, what did you expect him to do? What exactly could he have done? What kind of deal would you have gotten that would have been better without changing either one of those facts? What kind of deal do you expect when Congress, while we were negotiating, was saying, you've got to stop this and we're voting for you to stop this war? What exactly kind of good deal do you think we would have gotten? Okay, so let me give you my read, and it's not a certainty. It's just a read, okay? He set him back. That is not what I wanted. That's not, I don't think, what you wanted. That's not what the left wanted. They didn't want them set back, but he set them back. He kicked the can down the road at least 5 years. I didn't want him to kick the can down the road. He didn't want to kick the can down the road. But he also didn't want to own what he didn't want, a war in the Middle East that we were stuck in. And neither did you. Neither did I. So, sets him back on the missiles and the bombs. This is temporary. This is not a fix. We can never, ever, ever, ever trust the Iranian leadership. Ever. But a 5-year setback bought with bombs and very few American funerals is still worth doing. Now, me personally, I would rather fight Iran in my lifetime than to fight that. You hand that fight to my children, and I suspect you feel the same. But the vast majority of our neighbors do all of their math at the gas pump, not at the map, not thinking about the future. That's the country we live in. That's the country Trump is governing. That's the board he must play on because, let me say it again, he's not a dictator. So, will I tell you that this worked out the way I hoped it would? Nope. Didn't. Not the way I hoped it would work out. Not the way I prayed it would work out. Not what I was expecting. But cursing the deal is not a plan. So here's the plan. Give me 60 seconds. I'll come right back with it. 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
0: So I'm sorry. I'm coming off, I fear, that I'm yelling at you, and I'm not yelling at you. I think you are just as frustrated as I am. But what I am frustrated with is the people, even on our own side, that want to have it both ways. They want to have it both ways. They want to be able to vote and say, stop this war, stop this war, and then complain when you don't get a good deal. Of course you're not going to get a good deal. These weasels in Washington drive me out of my ever loving. I better take off my Aura ring or it's just going to show horrible things. My wife's going to say, you guys, which only stresses me out even more. Anyway, here's the solution. If money is going to flow to Iran, and I hate every dollar of that, then it has to flow on the shortest leash ever put on a regime. Carrot and stick. The carrot has to be real. It gets metered out one tranche at a time. Every dollar of that $300 billion, every unfrozen asset sits in escrow. It's administered through our Gulf partners, which I don't like, but it must be tracked end to end, accounted for down to the penny, so we know that built a road and that built a rocket. Inspectors have to watch the enriched material get watered down on site, on camera, for everyone to see. Hormuz, Atoll. That is a tripwire, 60-day clock, tripwire. The enrichment that they want to discuss, tripwire. And the first time, and I mean the very first time, they cross one of those tripwires, the money must stop that hour, that minute, no warning, no extension, it's shut off. Snapback sanctions back on, posture back. And the thing the president already promised, bomb the snot out of them, must become real. We keep our forces in position and the threat believable because that's the only language this regime has ever respected, and that is the credible promise of force. That's the doctrine. It sits on a bumper sticker and it's fine and everyone can understand it. Here's the thing. Americans refuse a ruthless war. Nobody wants a ruthless war. No one. They won't. We will not tolerate it. They have told us plainly, Congress, the weasels, plainly, and they're not wrong for being tired. Weasels in Washington are different than the average person. You're tired. They're scumbags. Here's the thing. We have to hand the only alternative that will keep us safe to the Iranians, and that is not a soft peace, not a hopeful peace, not a trusting peace. This, for this to work, this must be a ruthless peace. We won't fight a ruthless war, then we must have ruthless peace enforced with zero. Oh, what about the children? None of that. Zero benefit of the doubt. Instant consequences. If we won't fight a ruthless war, fine, then we must have a ruthless peace. That's the assignment. Everything else is noise. Noise from the podcasters, noise from Congress, noise from the political parties, noise at the gas pump. Everything else is noise. Ruthless peace. Period. I don't see this as a loss of Donald Trump. I see this as a loss by the Americans, the American people. Honestly, I think, and politicians mainly, they have played games with this. Everybody knows their day. Everyone in Washington knows who these guys are. Everybody knows who they are. We have some people in our Congress that want them to win. Because quite honestly, I believe they're Islamists. You have all this propaganda that has been coming in from Iran, all flooding our country. And you've had our podcasters, you've had our population retweet, Bull

0: bolster Iran, believe Iran. You cannot win a war with that kind of population. You can't. So what do you have? You have the best you can do, which is kick it down and hope for sanity down the road. Now let's hold a ruthless peace. God bless Donald Trump, because I know he'll do it. I don't know about the next president. I don't know about the next Congress, but he'll do it. All right, Rapid Radios is our sponsor. 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I mean, let's just say you have an annoying chore land in your lap, and you and a bunch of your friends have to go take on, you know, I don't know. 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
4: With a WoWo News update, I'm Brian Ford. Weather-wise, look for mostly sunny skies with a Thursday high in the mid-70s. Here's what's happening. Southern Indiana saw two more tornadoes Wednesday with damage reported near Seymour, while Northeast Indiana largely missed the severe storms. And Ohio lawmakers have approved tougher penalties for passing stopped school buses. The bill now awaits a governor's signature. Now, the latest from Fox News.
5: I'm Therese Crowley. From the Palace of Versailles to the White House, President Trump back from signing the Memo of Understanding with Iran.
6: It's a memorandum of understanding. If it doesn't get done in 60 days, that's all right. We go back to bombing. You know, I don't want to do that because it's so good.
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7: Within this deal includes an immediate end to the war on all fronts, including Lebanon, respect to sovereignty and territorial integrity of Iran. The final deal must be reached within 60 days, but there is a possibility for an extension if those negotiations are going well.
5: AAA finds gas drop below $4 a gallon. The NYPD reports all viewing pens in Lower Manhattan are closed, full up with millions for the NBA New York Knicks Parade of Champions.
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9: From 21 Alive, I'm meteorologist Noah Gordon with your forecast. After an active midweek, quiet weather returns as we head towards the weekend. 72 this afternoon under partly sunny skies. Tonight, a low of 56, mostly clear. Tomorrow, 75 for your Friday sunshine. We keep that comfortable weather into the weekend. This is meteorologist Noah Gordon on WoWo 92.3 FM, 1190 AM.
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6: Michelle in the mountains wrote in. She's from Colorado. She's an insider. She said, Glenn, why did Trump go in the first place then if a win was not an option? A win was an option, Michelle. It was. I mean, we don't ever go in knowing how a war is going to end. You hope. And I think he had a hope that the IRGC could be collapsed and that the reasonable people would step in. I don't know how many reasonable, but that was a gamble. That was the gamble. Are there reasonable people at all in the regime of Iran? If there were, they were forced out or killed. Remember, the IRGC was killing people and we were killing people. We killed people over and over again, and I think we're going to continue to kill their leaders. The radical ones step up and we'll continue to kill their leaders. It's not a good situation. He did think that he could win. However, as I said in the last monologue, we learned two things. The 12ers are stronger than we thought, and they are in charge. And two, the American people have absolutely no stomach, even for short-term pain, for long-term gain. Just no stomach. And many of the Republicans, all of the Democrats, fed into that. We also did not expect, I don't think, to see so many of our podcasters throw their lot in with propaganda directly from Iran. So you had this whole thing kind of fall apart internally. So you can only deal with what the conditions are on in the ground. And those are the conditions on the ground. And so what are you going to do? You're going to get the best deal you can possibly do. It also makes a case that he actually believed that we have to stop them before they go any further on their missile program and on their nuclear program. That's, he said that at the very beginning. They're close. I cannot let them have that. That's accomplished. That is his stated goal. He had other goals that he wanted, and you and I both wanted and think we need, but you can only get what you can get. You're dealt a hand. You got to play that hand. All right. Now, let me give you another tool here on something else. I'm going to look at five stories here, and I want to give you a tool that you can use for the rest of your life. Take me 90 seconds to hand it to you, but then I have to explain. Okay. I'll show you in five stories how I can prove to you that it works. The tool is this. The most dangerous sentence in all of human history is not, I hate you. It's, this is for your own good. Cruelty announces itself and you can guard against it. Okay. But tyranny that believes it's being kind never stops because it never feels guilty. C.S. Lewis wrote about this a long time ago. Tyranny, a tyranny that runs sincerely for the good of its victims is the most suffocating kind there is, because the robber baron's greed eventually goes to sleep. But the busybodies that improve your life against your will, they work around the clock.

There's the rule. When somebody justifies power, a policy, or an exception by telling you it's to protect the vulnerable, that is not the time to relax. They're not protecting the vulnerable. They may think they are, but they're not. Okay. That's the moment that you have to put your guards up. Okay. Now watch, because I'm going to show you. We've sent out newsletter every day, and it has all the top stories of the day. I just took the stories of the newsletter, and I'm like, oh, let me prove this out. Okay, story one, and I'm going to get into this next hour. Britain. That full report on the sex scandal that has been going on with the, dare I say it, with the Muslim immigrants. The number now is at 250,000 girls were

to protect the children. It's for your own good. Signal said something out loud that everyone should memorize. Kids deserve to be safe. They do not deserve surveillance. And there it is, naked. Protect the child becomes scan every adult. That's the slope. That's the play. That's the busybodies at work all the time. And before any of us get smug on this one, we have our own version. It's called the Patriot Act. Warrantless everything, just to keep you safe. So we've done it too. The four words, for your own good, it's for your own good. They don't carry a passport or a party registration. They're everywhere. It's human nature. Story three. The FTC this week is suing the world's leading transgender medicine organization, alleging that it cooked its own clinical guidelines to juice insurance coverage for procedures on minors. Now, I want you to set aside wherever you land on the underlying issue. Look only at the structure here. The institution you're told to trust because it's credentialed authority, we're the doctors, we're protecting your child. They bent the science toward the billing department. Same pattern, different lab coat. Story four. Now, let me in this one strip out the children, strip out the culture war, strip out the emotion entirely, but the pattern still holds here. Seattle. Seattle passed a payroll tax and a social housing tax. Every bit of it sold as compassion. We're going to protect the vulnerable, the unhoused. Uh-huh. Now there's a new report out. Downtown Seattle has lost 30,000 jobs and billions in office value since 2020. Okay? And they were taxing everybody. And what happened? Everybody moved. Now here's the gift. We have a control group. It's called Bellevue, right across the water, okay? They don't have that tax. Same region, same economy, same weather, same everything. Seattle was protecting the unhoused with a tax. And what happened? The tax, you can't raise enough because everybody's moving away. So what happens to the unhoused? Well, we're going to fix this some way or another. We're going to go after the corporations. Uh-huh. Bellevue didn't do any of that stuff, and it held. That's not ideology. That's a natural experiment, and it's the cleanest thing you'll read all week. Will Seattle get it? No, because it's filled with busybodies trying to do good. Story five. This one is about the cost that we have to pay when we finally surrender the muscle. The man who gunned down the healthcare CEO in the streets of New York is now arguing extreme emotional disturbance. What? Yeah, he wants to knock a murder down to manslaughter for an ambush. The evidence says he planned in great detail. And here's the good news. A good portion of our culture is just cheering him on. They're just right with him. When we decide a killer is sympathetic, we start asking even the courts, the last institution standing between us and the mob, to call premeditation a feeling. That's where this whole thing, this whole way of thinking finally lets out. So let me give you the message coming up off of all five. And the reason is worth these, you know, 4 or 5 minutes here to take out of your day and spend time on this and time you don't have to spare, I know. But the founders didn't build this country for angels, okay? Madison said it flat out. If men were angels, we wouldn't need a government. And the entire machine of checks and balances exists because power corrupts even the sincere, even the kind, even the ones who are dead certain they are protecting you. So when the next headline shows up wrapped in, we have to do this for the children. We have to do this for the vulnerable. We have to do this for your safety. Do not argue with the goal, because the goal is almost always real. And that's why it works. Don't argue with the goal. Argue with the power. Ask the one question that has protected free people for 300 years. Who watches the protector?

0: You do that, and you'll start to read the news with eyes that nobody can fog. Because the thing that fogs every single time is, well, we really need this. I mean, it is for the children. It's for our own good. It's for our security. I want to feel safe. That's the fog. That's how we got here. Remember that little rule? And perhaps we can change things. Perhaps we can change things. All right, more in just a second. First, let me tell you about preborn. There's very little out there that is more rewarding than being a father. When you take on the responsibility of, you know, of not only bringing a new life into the world, but also taking care of that life and raising that child, the blessings are unbelievable. But not every young man knows this. And when you're young and you find out you're going to be a father, it is easy to focus on the fear and the cost and the responsibility, the things you'll have to give up. What's harder to see is the joy. Honestly, I don't know if I saw the real joy of this up until maybe 10 years ago. I mean, I've been terrified of being a father my whole life, but I have also enjoyed being a father. Well, not my whole life, for a good portion of it, teenage years excluded. Preborn, their work is so important because imagine being 20-something and you're all of a sudden, you have an unexpected pregnancy and your wife and everybody around you is like, you know what, it's just easier to... 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
4: Casey Hendrickson here. New data shows that American workers are now doing better because of the illegal immigration crackdown. We'll talk about that and more Thursday, 3 to 6 on WoWo.
5: I want to check in with Jason. Jason, before I wrap up the hour where we talk about Iran, I've got a little more to say in hour 3 on this too, but what are the insiders saying and where do you agree or disagree with me?
6: Insiders have a lot of questions, as they should, which I think is very, very healthy.
5: Very healthy.
6: In this. Yeah. I think that and you and I talked about it in the middle of one of the insider segments that I am not I think it's personally unfair to gauge everything and judge all of this off of a memorandum of understanding. So if it all goes towards exactly how the text is and how we're reading it and reacting to it, then I think there's a lot to be concerned about and be worried about. But I've seen these play out before. And I know that language within these memorandums always look to appease multiple different sides. So a lot of the language will be, it's looked to save face on, let's say, the Iranian side. While we change language and everything turns into legalese that gives the Treasury Department a lot more room to maneuver going forward. So I'll be very interested as these negotiations are kicking off tomorrow for the real peace deal. We have a 60-day ceasefire while they do that work. So your ruthless diplomacy is going to start tomorrow. And that's when I think the actual true meat of this is going to start coming out.
5: Hopefully. I want to say this too. You know, I'm not hearing anybody say why Donald Trump said, accepted this deal. Did you hear what he said yesterday? Why he took this deal? What he felt the alternative was?
6: Maybe. What'd you hear?
5: Global economic disaster.
6: Yeah. Yeah.
5: Nobody is paying any attention to that. That is the other thing, the third thing, you know. One, you roll the dice, hope you can kill these guys without a denazification kind of thing. It couldn't be done. Two, the American people and gas prices, they're not willing to fight. And rightfully, they do not want boots on the ground in Middle East anymore. They don't want it. So they have no tolerance of that. Third thing is economic disaster. You have Europe, and this is their own fault. They're not paying $5 a gallon of gas. They're paying $10 because there's a $5 a gallon gas tax for the environment and for the green energy. You cannot imagine if we all had $10 a gallon gas. How healthy would our economy be? So you've got all of the Western world ready to collapse with $10 a gallon gasoline. The president has to take that into account as well, because if Europe collapses, who's buying our stuff?

0: we have to sell stuff. We have to be able to sell stuff to the rest of the world. And we do not want them to collapse economically. So because they didn't get involved, because they didn't help for a whole myriad of reasons, you now have that situation. And the president has got to play the cards that are on the table, that are in his hand. And so I don't know. I'm really grumpy today. I don't know why. I'm really grumpy today. And so maybe I'm a little too harsh, but I have no tolerance for people who just want to be right all the time. Look, I wasn't right on this. I told you I thought it would work out really well. I hoped. So I'm not right on this. I don't want to be right. I want to be accurate. And I want to be fair. And I'm so sick and tired of these podcasters, of the people who are on in the media, and especially our politicians, who just are not happy no matter what this president does. It doesn't matter. They're just not happy. And they're going to bitch and complain the whole way. They go, it's got to stop. It's got to stop. It's got to stop. Okay, he stops it. What are you stopping it for with this kind of a deal? Are you ever going to be happy? You know, the answer is no. So shut your pie hole. Let people who are actually concerned about things and are willing to work with the cards that we've been dealt, let us figure out the future.
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5: He returned to Washington just before dawn. I'm Dave Anthony, Fox News, where President Trump is facing pushback from the right and the left over the deal with Iran he signed digitally last night before leaving the G7 summit in France. Concerned to give sanctions relief, unfreezes Iran's assets and gives them a reconstruction fund.
6: It's not even comparable to the Obama deal. It's worse by a lot.
5: That's Democratic Senator Alyssa Slotkin on MS Now.
7: Louisiana Republican Senator Bill Cassidy also saying President Reagan is rolling over in his grave. Iran's nuclear ambitions were not curbed and that they have learned that threatening the Strait of Hormuz works and will undoubtedly leverage it in the future.
5: But as Fox's Mark

0: Meredith also reports from the White House the president is pushing back hard.
1: President says this was also about the economy. He posted around 4:30 this morning, "These fools who think I haven't been tough enough on Iran when the stock market just hit a record high and oil prices are tumbling down are either jealous, bad people, or stupid."
0: The president insists he's preventing Iran from having nuclear weapons, and the deal reopens the Strait of Hormuz to oil and other shipping. And Fox's Trey Yingst reports from Tel Aviv.
2: The world is waiting to see if the Iranians will adhere to the agreement and if they are serious about these nuclear concessions as it relates to their program. Now, more broadly, the region is prepared for the possibility that this deal collapses. But at this moment, the president is touting the diplomatic success and what it will mean for the stock market and the oil market.
0: Oil is down about 4% now, and there is a rebound rally on Wall Street. The Dow's up more than 200 points. War Secretary Pete Hegseth is at a NATO meeting in Brussels telling allies it's shameful they did not help the U.S. during the Iran war, calling on them to do more securing Europe themselves.
3: Real military capabilities capable of deterring right here on the continent and taking the lead.
0: Hegseth says the Pentagon's reviewing U.S. troop presence in Europe. The first tropical storm in the Atlantic, Arthur, no longer a tropical storm, but it's still full of heavy rain, so flooding is a big concern from Louisiana to Mississippi to Alabama. 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
7: 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We have partly cloudy skies, 70 degrees across WoWo land. We've got a great-looking Thursday in store with plenty of sunshine. A cloud or two may pass by with a high in the mid-70s. Good morning, I'm Brian Ford. Thanks so much for joining us. Here's what's happening. Northeast Indiana largely dodged Wednesday's severe storms, but southern Indiana added more tornadoes to the state's growing total. At least two tornadoes were confirmed in Jackson and Monroe counties, bringing down trees, power lines, and blocking roads. Officials say damage was significant near Seymour, while surveys are still underway. And our sister station, K105, and Regal Coldwater Crossing are hosting a toy drive for Aaron's House for grieving children. Donations of new unwrapped toys will be accepted Friday through the weekend at the Fort Wayne Theater. 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
4: From 21 Alive, I'm meteorologist Noah Gordon with your forecast. After an active midweek, quiet weather returns as we head towards the weekend. 72 this afternoon under partly sunny skies. Tonight, a low of 56, mostly clear. Tomorrow, 75 for your Friday sunshine. We keep that comfortable weather into the weekend. This is meteorologist Noah Gordon on WoWo 92.3 FM, 1190 AM.
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0: Beck program. Glenn Beck is on. In England, there is a report that came out yesterday. We talked about it yesterday, but I sat with it yesterday, and I have a lot to say. I have a lot to say. It is about the rape gangs of the Pakistanis and the Islamists that are in England. And remember, this is all just a conspiracy theory until this came out, and now it is an absolute fact. And what is happening? Keir Starmer is saying we have to protect the children from going where they just have been, 250,000 children. He's now saying we have to care about the well-being of our children by banning access to social media and having access to everyone's phone and look for data on their phone that could be damaging. These people are out of control. And I want you to do me a favor. I just would love for you to just set aside a few minutes and listen to this message that I prepared for you last night before I went to bed. First, let me tell you about SuperSure. 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
0: I want you to take a minute. I don't want you to think about numbers. I don't want you to think about policy. I don't want you to think about them over there. What I want you to do is I just want you to think about one girl. She's 12 years old. Just one. Grown man picks her up. He drives her drunk to a graveyard. He then pours whiskey down her throat. She's 12. And then he violently rapes her. When he's done, he then takes the empty whiskey bottle and forces it inside of her until it shatters inside of her body. Then he dumps her. What does she do? She walks herself to a hospital, all alone, glass inside of her. The people in that emergency room, they remove the glass. They then discharge her. And not one of these people ask the only question a human being should ask. Who did this to you? This same girl is found over and over and over by the police, in cars, grown men. Every single time the police let the men drive away. One day, an officer stops her on the street. She says, "Officer, please hear me, please." She tells him everything. You know what he says to her? "Nothing I can do about it." Walks on. Her mom finds out, calls the police to report her missing. She tries to describe the men, and the person on the phone says, and I am quoting from the entire inquiry's record, "Don't call them Asian. That's racist." Still quoting, "You should just be..."

glad your child is being taught a different culture, end quote. One occasion, an officer drives that little girl back to the very house where she's being raped, drops her off, and, quoting from the inquiry, tells the men inside to, quote, have fun. Take a deep breath for just a second. Take a deep breath. This is not just one girl. The inquiry now in Britain estimates a quarter of a million children have gone. 250,000 children have gone through this in at least 149 different towns all across Great Britain. It's been happening for decades, and the pattern is exactly the same. A child tells the truth to a teacher, to a nurse, to a constable, to a social worker. And every single institution that exists for the single purpose of protecting that child instead handed her back to the abusers. Because someone, somewhere up the chain, decided that fear of being called a racist was worth more than that girl's body. Everything that is happening with the Somalians in Minnesota, you would rob us blind. And that is an awful thing. And they should all go to jail. This is children. You're turning a blind eye to children. This isn't a failure. A failure is an accident. This was a choice made 250,000 times by people who were paid by the public to make the opposite choice. I sat with this story all day yesterday, and I just couldn't take it. And then I started writing, and I thought, why am I even writing this? Nothing's going to change. And I was black-pilled. And I've been fighting that all the last 24 hours. Let me just ask you a question. This is the only question that really matters. If that were your daughter, and the police knew, and the school knew, and the hospital knew, and the council knew, and they all decided that their own comfort was worth more than her life, what would you do? What would you become? I don't even want to think about it. I'm afraid of what I'd become. I read this story, and I look at England, I say, you don't need another election. You don't need another review. You need a revolution. God help me for even thinking that. I pray that it is a revolution at the ballot box. I pray to God they can fix it without a real revolution. And I mean that with everything in me. But you have to understand what's true. A government that does this to its own children, oh my gosh, has put itself on a very short leash. Or it would have once in a country that actually remembered who it was and remembered what government was supposed to do. And then I catch myself. Because the honest question isn't, would their government be on a short list? The honest question is, would ours? Would we even pull that leash? Because before we get too comfortable pointing across the ocean, turn around here for a second. In 2024, the United States government, our own inspector general, not a pundit, not a podcast, the government investigating itself found that we had, quote, lost more than 300,000 children we let walk across our border and handed them to sponsors we never bothered to vet. This administration now puts that number, placed with the unvetted stranger by the Biden administration, closer to 450,000 children. Children handed in some cases directly to smugglers, to traffickers, to the exact kind of men I just described. As of this week, investigators say they have located about 146,000 of them. Thank you. Thank you. But sit with that subtraction here for a second. That means right now,
while you're driving.

driving to work or wherever you are, while I'm talking to you, nearly 300,000 American soil children are somewhere we don't know. Some of the kids we found, 27, are already dead. Sponsors have been arrested for raping the children day after day. Some of these children raped up to six different times by six different men every single day. Let me ask you, where's the outrage? Where are the marches? Where's the wall-to-wall coverage? If I hear Jeffrey Epstein's name one more time, I'm going to explode. This is not a foreign inquiry. This is us. This is now. And this is barely topic number 10. I don't want to be the one that talks to you about this stuff. I don't. As I was putting these notes down for me to talk to you today, my aura ring, my wife has made me wear a stupid aura ring. Got to control your stress. I'm writing this, and my alarm goes off on my phone, and it says, are you doing yard work? No, I'm sitting my fat ass on a couch, and I'm typing stuff out. I'm making notes about this. Yard work. And I was stressed because I didn't know. I don't know how to make an impact. I really don't. I don't know why we're not screaming. Be honest with yourself. Is it because the administration that lost these children had a little D next to its name, and so a certain kind of person on our side of the aisle has decided this is just a handing talking point, but not an actual five-alarm emergency? Is it because the president that did this has a D after their name, and that's your side, and so you better not say anything? Is it because the press took one look at this story this size and told truthfully, realized that it indicts all of the wrong people, and so they just let it die? Which is it? Which is it, America? I want to know. I really want to know. You know, for a generation, we bashed the Catholic Church. And I'm not going to bash the Catholic Church. The Catholic Church was bashed enough. We all know what it is. They were bashed, rightfully so, in many cases. What was done to the children was monstrous, and the truth had to come out. But let me ask you with a straight face, what makes this any different? What makes this any different? How much of that bashing was just because it was a church? Because I don't hear a lot of bashing going on about either one of these countries. I want you to think about this. Who's who here? The priest who abused, he's always the one easy to blame. Okay. He always was. In this story, the priests are the Muslim men. They're the predators. They're the ones on the dock. Name them, every one, every single one of them, and put them in jail. But our governments are doing the same thing that the Catholic Church was doing. Catholic Church wasn't brought to its knees because of the predators. The pedophiles exist in every institution on earth. The church was destroyed because of the bishop, because the bishop knew. The bishop kept silent. The bishop didn't stop it. He just moved the priest to another parish and told everybody to shut your mouths. And then the next parish, and then the next parish. And when it was finally dragged into the light, the bishop offered window dressing, an apology, a committee, a statement. They did nothing. So, I'm not bashing the Catholic Church here. That's already happened. I'm asking you, look at the doctors who removed the glass from this girl. They didn't ask a single question. The nurses who treated the diseases and the glass made no call. The officers who let the men drive away, the judges, the care workers, the councils, the bureaucrats that handed a child to a trafficker and filed the paperwork. Tell me, what is a single one of them have that the bishop didn't have? What are they but the men who moved the priest to the next parish and called it a job well done? Here's my prediction. I'd love to be wrong. When this is fully exposed, will the hospitals, the police, the agencies, the government do any more than the bishop did? Nope.
an apology.

0: committee, a statement, window dressing, and the machine grinds on. This is the kind of abuse that revolutions were meant for. God help us, not on the street, but a ballot revolution. It should be loud. It should be clear. Throw every official, every party, every name attached to any of this stuff until the people who run our institutions understand very clearly, all the way deep into the marrow of their bones, that the public is not afraid of them. You work for us. You're here to protect our children. But I haven't named the worst yet. Because if the doctors and the police are the bishops, then who sits at the papal level of this cover-up? Give me 60 seconds, I'll be back. 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
0: So, who held the real power? Who held the real power to end all of this with a single honest week of coverage, but instead decided to protect the institution and are still doing it today? It's the media. They were the ones that covered up. They knew about Epstein. They covered it up. The press is the biggest fit. They are the Pope in this scenario. None of this could have happened if they had been true to their one and only mission, to tell the people the truth. None of it would have happened. The grooming gangs needed silence to survive. The press manufactured that silence. And make no mistakes. Oh, make no mistake. They are high priests. They serve a god. It's not the god I know. Their God is a God of power, of control, of progressivism, of globalism. It's a religion of lies, and in the end, a religion of death. Because look at what it costs. It's being paid for now in children. That is their offering, our children on their altar. So enough is enough. I don't care where you are in the world. We the people must stand up and demand better. If I hear one more thing about Jeffrey Epstein and you're not tying it also to what's happening in England, and you're not also saying, what the hell did Joe Biden do? Why haven't we found these people? Thank you, Trump administration, for at least finding 146. At least you're out there looking for them. Enough of the politics. 500,000 children here, 250,000 there. Those are the ones we know about. I'm going to point one more finger, and this is the hardest one to point because it points back at me and you. Are we really any different than the English that I've just spent 20 minutes condemning? The ones who sat and knew and decided it was somebody else's problem. Well, we can't do anything because we're just, you know, what? Citizens? Knowing what we know, sitting where we're sitting, doing what we're doing, which is what? Exactly. Really, what? I'm asking myself

0: Like, what is it, Glenn, you do? I do a monologue. We say the Epstein case is the greatest evil of our age, and it is evil. It is. But understand the scale of what I'm putting in front of you. Epstein was one man in one network. This is hundreds of thousands of children on two continents whom the state itself, the very thing we built to protect them, delivered him to their abusers. How do you even compare that? One is a monstrous crime. The other is an entire civilization quietly deciding which one of its children are worth protecting and deciding, well, it's not these. So what do we do? Where do I land on this? Because this story cannot be a Republican story or a Democratic story. It just has to be a true story. So what do we do? I'll tell you in a minute.
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0: News. I'm CJ Papa. President Trump returning to the White House following his trip to the G7, where he signed a deal to usher in peace with Iran. But there are plenty of critics. Fox's Mark Meredith has the presidential pushback on Truth Social.
1: These fools who think I haven't been tough enough on Iran when the stock market just hit a record high and oil prices are tumbling down are either jealous, bad people, or stupid. Make America great again. Now, the deal means an immediate end to the war, an end to the U.S. naval blockade.
0: The deal also eases sanctions and opens the Strait of Hormuz, the first ever ticker tape parade for the New York Knicks, who are the NBA champs.
2: It is a sea of blue and orange down here. Millions expected to line the streets of the Canyon of Heroes all the way up to City Hall, where there will be a ceremony at noon.
0: Fox's Tanya J. Powers. America.
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4: From 21 Alive, I'm meteorologist Noah Gordon with your forecast. After an active midweek, quiet weather returns as we head towards the weekend. 72 this afternoon under partly sunny skies. Tonight, a low of 56, mostly clear. Tomorrow, 75 for your Friday sunshine. We keep that comfortable weather into the weekend. This is meteorologist Noah Gordon on WoWo 92.3 FM, 1190 AM.
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1: 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And I want you to share it with everybody you know. Anybody you think still has a grasp on their soul. And I don't know the answer, but I see trouble coming, and I am blowing my trumpet. You know, there's something that Jesus said that condemns all of us in this horrific story that is coming out of England. 250,000 children have been raped by these rape gangs from these illegals and the Islamists, and they've done nothing about it. We've lost, under Biden administration, we just lost, misplaced, about 500,000 children. Don't know where they are. We found 146,000 of them. Trump has. They set out to look for them. They found out that we were just giving them to anybody. And now these children are being found raped time after time after time, day after day after day. There's something that Jesus said that really condemns all of us, I fear.

He said, whoever harms one of these little ones, one of these children, it would be better for that man to have a millstone hung around his neck and drowned in the depth of the sea. Think of this. This is the gentlest man who ever lived. The one who said, turn the other cheek. The guy who forgave the men driving nails into his own hands. That man looked out and found one thing that was so unforgivable, he reached for the image of a stone tied around the neck and a body sinking into the sea. And what was that one thing? The abuse of a child. I want you to know I condemned me. I condemned me first. I had a hard time making these notes and thinking about it. I mean, I talked to my wife about it for an hour last night. I called up friends and talked to them, and I said, I don't know how to do this because I don't know what the answer is. I do know that there are people that should be on this 24/7. So I have a question for those people. I have a question of the men of the cloth. Where the hell are you? Where are our pastors and our priests and our rabbis? Where are the pulpits? 250,000 children raped in England while every institution looked away. Hundreds of thousands of children handed to traffickers on our own soil while the people who run our country filed all the paperwork for it. And the single most explicit warning Christ ever gave is being violated on an industrial scale in our lifetime, in our towns. And the house of God is so quiet, it is staggering. I know you know the story because you preach it every year. Man's beaten, left it half dead in a ditch. Who walks past him? Not the criminals, they're already gone. Who walks past him? Pastor? It's the priest. It's the Levite. It's the religious professionals, the credentialed, the robe, the respectable. They see the bleeding man, and they cross to the other side of the road so they don't have to deal with it. You have preached this parable 1,000 times. Did you ever think that maybe you were preaching it about you? Because I think that's where many of our pastors and our priests and our rabbis are. They're on the other side of the road. You know, I say what I mean, and I mean what I say. So let me say something. Are all of you overeducated, self-righteous, collar-wearing clerics anything more than fundraisers, middle management, and cowards, and paper tigers? Is that all you are? Are you more worried about your title, your paycheck, your tithing receipts, your building fund, your standing in the community? If I say something I might offend, Jesus told you exactly what you are when you do this. He said the good shepherd will lay down his life for the sheep. But the hireling, the man who's only in it for the wage, the moment he sees the wolf coming, he runs. He leaves the sheep. He runs because he never loved them in the first place. He loved the job. And while you run, while you stay silent, evil rampages. And what are you doing? Honestly, what are you doing? You're at your desk polishing up another clever little sermon. 3 points in a poem that half your congregation is going to sleep through anyway. Do you honestly believe with what's going on in the world that the thing you're

churches are a ship in a storm without a captain or a rudder. Martin Luther King, who is by far not a perfect person, by far, marched for no less than what's happening to these children today. And do you remember what his great disappointment was? It wasn't the men with the dogs and the hoses. When he was sitting in a jail cell in Birmingham, he wrote the hardest words to the clergy, to the good, decent, educated white pastors who told him to be patient, to wait, don't make trouble. He said he had almost concluded that the great stumbling block was not the obvious villain, but the moderate, the more devoted to order than to justice, the one who agreed with the goal in private and did nothing in public. He said in the end, we're not going to remember the words of our enemies. We will remember the silence of our friends. The silence. I'm not going to remember your Sunday sermon, but I think we will remember the silence. That's what's being recorded. Not the screaming of the wicked. We expect that. But the silence of the shepherds. Do you know why I fear Tommy Robinson might fail in his efforts in Great Britain? Not because he isn't right, not because he isn't smart, but because England doesn't have a figure like Martin Luther King to model. The churches aren't there. The churches are literally working for the king. They don't believe the Bible is supreme. They don't even believe the Bible is true. They hide behind and empower their real king. And it ain't Jesus. It's King Charles. Now, how many of our pastors, priests, and rabbis are hiding behind the government? How many of them will say, this is a political matter. It's a state matter. It's not the church's place. Well, let me remind you who these children are. Okay? Render unto Caesar that which is Caesar's. Give Caesar his coin. I don't know if you've noticed this, Pastor, but a child is not Caesar's coin. A child does not bear Caesar's image. A child... bears the image of God. Our children do not belong to the state. They never did. Caesar has no jurisdiction there. And any pastor who treats the mutilation or trafficking of God's children as somebody else's department has handed to Caesar the one thing Caesar was never permitted to touch. Look what you're spending your days on. All of our churches. We argue doctrine. We argue the fine print. We spend our strength on, I'm more righteous than you. My denomination is purer than your denomination. My theology is more correct than your theology. Well, that's because I know it's true, because we're more righteous than they are. You've turned faith into a debating society while the wolves are emptying our nurseries. James said, faith without works is dead. Oh, no. We've got the grace. Faith without works is dead. A faith that can argue theology or end times prophecy for 3 hours, but can't walk into the street for a raped child is a corpse in a nice suit. Try to outrun this one. Try to outrun it, because it's in your own book. I read it. I know it. I take it sincerely. Ezekiel. The watchman on the wall. God says if the watchman see. If the watchman sees a sword coming and does not blow the trumpet. And the people die. The blood is on the watchman's hands, not the enemy's, the watchman's. You are posted on the wall. You see the sword. You saw it. You said nothing. Just understand what's being written. If you continue to remain silent, if the church keeps its head down while the blood of innocence runs, and the freedom that was exhausted to us to guard and to hand to those very children, the next generation is lost, there's going to be a receipt for that failure, and your name is on that list. It'll be yours. It'll be mine. It'll be

0: our churches, your church, my church. I'm not standing outside of this. I'm in it with you. And that's why I won't be quiet about it. So let me ask you, what's it going to take to get you off your self-righteous backside and lead? Not to riot, but to do what King did. To do what the abolitionist preachers did. To wake your people up and put them peacefully, prayerfully, immovably into the street, into the public square. Into the face of every official who looks away and not sit back down until every last one of these children have found and every coward who enabled this is out of power. Wake up for the love of the God you claim to serve. Wake up. Your flock is being eaten by wolves. And you were given a staff for exactly this. More in a minute. There is an old saying that you should hope for the best and prepare for the worst. Most of us are pretty good at the first part. It's the second part that takes some work. Because nobody wants to spend their day thinking about what could go wrong. We'd rather assume the power will stay on, the stores will stay stocked, and the systems we depend on will work tomorrow the same way they work today. And most of the time they do, but most of the time is not all the time. And the goal to be the calmest person in the room when something unexpected happens means you need to be prepared. 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
2: 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I'm Kellen Havikin with a Brownfield Commodity Market Update. 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Stein has yield. Soybeans are lower on fund and technical selling. The USDA reported sales of soybeans to China and unknown destinations for the current marketing year. July soybeans are 7.25 lower at 11.24¾. Corn is lower on fund and technical selling, and the market continues to monitor crop development and weather. July corn is 4.25 lower at 4.16¾. Live and feeder cattle are lower, position scoring ahead of this afternoon's cattle on feed report. August live cattle down 82 at 248.80. August feeder cattle are down 85 at 366.57. Lean hogs are mixed on spread trade with ongoing demand uncertainties. July is down 7 cents at 94.57. I'm Kellen Havikin for Brownfield.
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4: That obviously was a very personal and passionate topic for me. I had a really rough night last night. I got into that inquiry from England. I just didn't, every emotion that I could have, I had. Maybe you should read it. I mean, I don't normally recommend things that will just turn your hair white, but that was so, if we don't act on this, you know, and I say we, that's England, but we have these problems too. And the only reason why the Epstein stuff is coming up is because it's political. That's why. This is a much bigger deal. And you can bring up Epstein. I agree with you. That was an atrocity. I think people got away with murder. I think it's awful. It's awful. This stuff is proven. It's happening. There's still children to save, and nobody's talking about it. You know, I put on a hat today, a ball cap. Mainly because my hair is falling out so fast. It's shocking. But I put a hat on today. And I picked this hat for a reason, because it says, it's Bonhoeffer, not to act is to act. And I didn't put it on today for, you know, you, or I put it on for me. Because the hardest thing I had last night to deal with was, so, Glenn, what are you going to do about it? And I've been thinking about this, and I know I have to follow the story. I know I have to continually bring it up, but I have to tell you, I have a shockingly small staff, and we are hiring so fast, but there are things that we can't. I need people who feel a calling to follow this story, to follow it in England and to follow it in America, and show us the good things and the bad things. There are things that we can do, but I'd love to have an insider volunteer to even form a group. That this is your passion, because you have to have a passion for it. This is your passion, and you're not going to let this one go. And I urge pastors to lead. Where is the next Martin Luther King? Don't you see what's happening? People are going to violence.

0: 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Where are you? Glenn Beck is
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0: meeting where the war secretary told allies it's shameful they didn't help the U.S. with the war in Iran, calling on them to do more to secure their own region in Europe. This as President Trump faces criticism from both sides in Congress over the Iran deal. Democratic Senator Alyssa Slotkin tells MS Now it's worse than the Obama-era nuclear agreement the president canceled in his first term.
1: By a lot, by about $300 billion and a bunch of vague language. So I have a real concern.
0: Republican Senator Ted Cruz says history teaches that giving billions of dollars to theocratic lunatics who want to murder us is a bad idea. But the president insists Iran will get no American money and the deal will prevent Iran from getting a nuclear weapon. He posted on Truth Social this morning, the fools who think he hasn't been tough enough on Iran are either jealous, stupid, or bad people. We got a Supreme Court ruling this morning.
1: Whether or not you could go after someone who you discovered was a habitual drug user, in this case marijuana, and that disqualify them from owning or possessing a gun. The court has got a unanimous opinion, essentially. They're all kinds of factions and concurrences, but nobody's dissenting here, saying that the prosecution of this individual or going after this individual based on his drug usage and gun ownership violates the Second Amendment.
0: Fox's Shannon Bream, one of the five men arrested in the plot the FBI thwarted to attack the UFC event on the White House lawn Sunday night, goes to court today in Missouri. Daniel Eskridge.
2: Investigators tell Fox the alleged plan was to use drones with explosives to hit buildings near the event, which would force a mass evacuation, steer crowds towards a pre-staged sniper team. A, quote, second wave was allegedly planning to storm the White House gate.
0: That's Fox's David Spunt. 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
6: 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Our top local story. Authorities in Goshen are investigating a crash involving a train that claimed the lives of a woman and her unborn child.
7: Police say 44-year-old Yulia Barushnunchenko has died from injuries when the vehicle she was driving in struck a train Saturday night at the North Main Street crossing in Goshen. Emergency crews tried to save her unborn child immediately after the crash, but were unsuccessful. A 39-year-old man and two young kids were also hurt and have since been treated and released. John Simney, WoWo News.
6: Investigators have not yet determined whether the crossing signals played a role, though witnesses reported the gates appeared to be functioning at the time of the crash, according to WSBT. 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
2: From 21 Alive, I'm meteorologist Noah Gordon with your forecast. After an active midweek, quiet weather returns as we head towards the weekend. 72 this afternoon under partly sunny skies. Tonight, a low of 56, mostly clear. Tomorrow, 75 for your Friday sunshine. We keep that comfortable weather into the weekend. This is meteorologist Noah Gordon on Whoa Whoa 92.3 FM, 1190 AM.
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2: Hello, America. You know, I was just sitting here on the break and I thought, there's so many problems going on in the world. I want to talk to you about the... Iran deal today, give you a little more perspective on this, and tell you what I think it means for us, for our country, for the direction of the world. But I'm sitting here in the break and I was thinking, what's the answer to all of this? What is the answer? I want to take you to my little small town. Because I think the answer lies there. I'll do that in 60 seconds. First, let me tell you about real estate agents I trust. I started Real Estate Agents I Trust for a really simple reason. 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And, you know, not all guides are equal. Somebody who knows the territory, you know, somebody just holding a map upside down and hoping for the best are not the same thing. 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You know, the answers that we're looking for, we think they have to be complex, but they're really not. They're really not. 250 years ago, a group of men sat in a hot Philadelphia room and they signed their names to a piece of paper and they signed away their safety. They knew that most likely they were going to die. It was a death warrant. And they pledged their lives, their fortunes, and their sacred honor. And they meant every word. I know it because I've been doing a lot of research on the signing of the Declaration. I've got some things coming up in the next couple of weeks that I've learned so much about these men that I can't wait to share with you. I'm sitting here in a small town just outside. I'm actually in a smaller town than this small town, Preston. But it's one of the neighboring towns, and

It's just different here. It's just different. Small towns are different all around America. You know, they are. And they couldn't have imagined, our founders, this small little town in southeastern Idaho with a Bear River running cold through the mountains and the alfalfa and the grain stretching out green and gold under a sky that is so big, sometimes it just makes you feel small in all the best ways. It makes you just feel small. And while our founders couldn't have imagined Preston or even Idaho, this is what they fought for. This is what they were fighting for. These small little towns, our answers lie there. In a few weeks, there is something I look forward to every year. It's called that famous Preston Night Rodeo. And it was the first rodeo ever in the United States to be under electric lights. That's why they call it famous. It's not the biggest rodeo. It is great. I just love it. I love it. You go there and you can hear the chutes rattle and the announcer crackle over the loudspeakers and the gate clang open. And then a 2,000-pound bull just comes running out of the chute with, you know, some 20-something kid riding the wrath of God. And he's just trying to hold on, you know, for 8 seconds with nothing but a rope and a prayer and more nerve than sense. And he bucks off and he's on the ground. And thank God that kid gets up and he dusts off his hat and he laughs and looks at his friends, nods at his friends, and then he does it again. That's America, gang. That's America. That's who we are. We get bucked off and we get back up again. We've forgotten our small towns. And that's where the answer lies. You know, in Preston, it's still a town that goes quiet on Sunday. And the fields rest and there's no machinery that's turned on and the stores lock their doors. And they didn't pass a law to make it so. They just, people have decided that some things are bigger than, you know, commerce and making money. 1 in 7 belongs to the Lord and to the family. And it's a kind of stillness that happens in at least this small town that lets a soul catch its breath after a busy week. And that's something that the frantic world has forgotten. But out in our small towns, they never did. We remember the basics. You know, I love living in a farming community because when a man's crop doesn't come in, when the hail takes the wheat or the back goes out or cancer comes to your house, the neighbors don't form a committee. They just show up. And the combines that you didn't ask for just gloriously appear in your field. And the casseroles that you didn't request just fill your kitchen and nobody's there. Nobody's making a speech about it. Nobody posts about it. They just do it because that's what you do. And then they go home before you can even thank them properly. There's no government program that can do that. Nothing the government can do can even come close to that. It's grown like everything good out here in the soil. It's been worked by the same families for generations. And the strange yet beautiful thing that I'm just becoming to do, just getting to the place to where I can see it. The youth in these towns, they just can't wait to leave. They count the days. They lie at bed at 16, staring at the ceiling, certain at life, real life, big life is happening somewhere else, somewhere in a city with bright lights and no curfew and no chores at 5 a.m. And so they go. And we let them go. And then they go out into the big wide world and something funny happens to them. They find the lights and they find them cold. Might take them a while. They find the crowds and they find themselves lonely in the crowd. And one day, they're driving home from the airport, coming home for Christmas. They're driving down this road. They could drive blindfolded and they crest

That last hill. They see that valley that they couldn't wait to get out of, just lying there in front of them. And something in their chest just cracks open. And they realize the big life, the real life, was here the whole time. And they spend years trying to get back. And some make it. The lucky ones make it back home. Because what these small towns all across America raise, it's not crops, not really. These small towns, these small little farming communities, they raise the kind of man that doesn't ask what's in it for me. They raise the kind of kids that fix a fence, not because somebody's watching and not really even because somebody asked them to. They raise the kind of men who keep their word when nobody is watching, keeping their word when it costs them something. These small towns raise the kind of people who, when everything is falling apart and the path forward is dark and nobody would blame them for quitting, they just go and do the next right thing. And then the next one. And then the next one. And the next one. No reward. Just the quiet, stubborn, unglamorous decency that built this country one honest day at a time. We're looking for answers. Want to fix things? Look to the cowboy. Look to the farmer. Look to the rancher with the cracked hands and worn out Bible and a flag

and a flag on a porch that he salutes every time. Like he means it. Because he does. We look for our answer in these marbled halls of Washington. America was not built in those marbled halls. They built it in fields. Just like the one outside of my front porch. In towns just like Weston and Preston, Idaho. They built it with one calloused handshake at a time. The men in Philadelphia, they lit the fire. But people like you, you're the ones who have kept it burning for 250 years. You already have the answer. All you have to do is just keep living it. Don't give up. There's this study that's out. Came from CNN. They did some research on America and our 250. I'm going to show you what they found in 60 seconds. First, let me tell you about Patriot Mobile. There is a reason the founding fathers didn't say life, liberty, and, you know, whatever your cell phone company decides to support this week. 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
0: I'm going to take it. Let me tell you about this poll I got from CNN. Here's CNN, play cut three. Here's CNN talking about Democrats and what they found about Democrats in the 4th of July. Listen to this.
3: What does July 4th mean to you? Celebrate America, friends and family time. Among Republicans, what do you see? You see the clear majority say it's a time to celebrate America, 65%. Among Democrats, however, the plurality disagree. Look at that. What do you see? Friends and family time at 42% versus just 24% who say that what it means most to them is to celebrate America. What do they say about the flag? Even on the basic level of flag, look at this. Look at how we have an increasing polarization on this issue. Will display the flag on July 4th, the American flag. Back in July of 2001, look at this. You had 68% of Republicans, 65% of Democrats saying that they would, in fact, display the flag on July 4th. You come over to this side of the screen, Republicans basically are where they were 25 years ago, right? 64%. But look at that Democratic percentage, absolutely plummeting. Just 27% of Democrats say they will, in fact, display the flag on July 4th. What about this idea? Are you proud to be an American, extremely or very proud to be an American? Again, look at this divide, a growing divide on this question. Back in January of 2001, 90% of Republicans, 85% of Democrats. This was after a very contentious 2000 election, keep in mind, right, with George W. Bush coming into the White House. You come over to this side of the screen in 2026, look at this. Again, the Democratic percentage absolutely plummets to just 29% of Democrats say they're extremely or very proud to be an American. That Republican percentage, the exact same. 90 and 90, the Democratic percentage, what is that? That's basically a third of the level that it was just 25 years ago.
0: That's shocking. You know what I did with my wife yesterday? My wife and I, we went out. We went to Walmart. We bought, what was it, 350 two-foot flags, and we put them on our fence posts all along the highway, all the way down the highway. If you're driving by our ranch, there's like 300-plus flags that we put out front. And you know what? I got that idea from some other person's ranch down the street. They did it too. And then I saw that going to the airport, somebody's farm, they did it in another town. I'm like, felt good to see that. 25% say they'll fly the American flag on July 4th. What the hell? You don't save a country. You don't have a country if you're not celebrating the day the country was born. Look, you don't have to be proud of Donald Trump. You don't have to be proud of, you know, Joe Biden or whoever else is in office. You don't have to be. That's in the question. You proud to be an American? Damn right I am. Damn right. I am not proud of everything that we've done. I'm not proud of everything we're doing now. I'm not proud of everything that we've done in the past. I think we made some huge mistakes. But you know what? I'm not some teenage girl that is like, oh, I like him because he has muscles. I have a deep relationship with my country. I know the flaws of my country. I got it. But I also know who the character is. I also know who the people are. I urge you, celebrate the 4th of July unlike you've ever celebrated it before. Do not make it about family and hot dogs and fireworks. Pick somebody in the family right now to talk about the meaning of the country. Find somebody in your family that can do that. Study it yourself. Talk about the Declaration. Read the Declaration of Independence. Read the first draft. It'll blow your mind. Read the first draft of the Declaration of Independence. Have your kids talk about something about the country. Learn something new about the country. It's always bothered me that Bruce Springsteen, born in the USA, an anti-American,

0: fucking song, is how we watch fireworks every year. And then we just all go home. Find something in your community that is teaching and celebrating America. I'm going to Washington, D.C. with my family. I'm taking the whole family out to Washington, D.C. And I'm just going to sit on a blanket just like everybody else right in the middle of the mall and watch the fireworks and listen to the music. I'm going to go to the museums. I'm going to see the clean fountains. I'm going to see Washington, D.C. the way it should be, where you can be proud of how clean it is. I'm going to go see the founding documents. I've seen them 1,000 times. My kids haven't. And my kids, what I say, we're going to the National Archives. Dad, we've seen the Declaration of Independence. Haven't seen it like this. And you know what? I think last time you saw it, you were 9. Time for a refresher. They'll remember it. All those things that you used to, somebody was telling me just last night, their folks used to take them, for a 2-week, camping trip. And they had fish every day. And they were like, Dad, we got to fish. Yeah, we got to eat. We're going to have fish. Well, they'd fish every day. And these two girls, they hated it. While she can't, still does not really necessarily appreciate fish, I can understand that. She sees that whole experience in a completely different way today. She appreciates her family, her parents, the small town, all the stuff. She's one of them. She was like, I can't wait to get out of this town. And she's living in a small town again. She's lived a life. Celebrate. Celebrate. Let me go to Rebecca quickly. Hi, Rebecca. You're on the Glenn Beck program.
1: Hey, good morning. I have a dear friend who lives in Preston who has a ranch. And she says that she might be able to take your dogs so that when you come back, you can see them. And then you don't even have to give them away.
0: Wait a minute. See, this is something. I love you. Rebecca, hold on. We'll get your phone number. My wife found 2 dogs, and now they're living in our house. And gosh darn it, I'd love to have 2 dogs. No, I wouldn't. No, I wouldn't. I've had enough dogs. Enough dogs die on me. I've had my fill of that. We're looking for a good home. And so, Rebecca, you'll have to talk to my wife. But thank you. The dogs thank you, too. International Fellowship of Christians and Jews, sometimes the most important relationship are the ones that have stood the test of time. We live in a world where alliances come and go. Political movements, they rise and fall. And today's headlines are tomorrow's forgotten stories. But for thousands of years, there has been a connection between Christians and the Jewish people that have endured through wars and empires and persecution and incredible change. That connection isn't just political, it's spiritual. It's rooted in a shared history and shared understanding that God's promises matter. That's why I admire the work of the International Fellowship of Christians and Jews. And they provide the food and the shelter and the emergency assistance to Jewish people who need the help wherever they are, especially during times of crisis, especially now when I can't even imagine what it feels to be Jewish. I can't imagine what it feels like to be Jewish today. The things of like, is this happening again? Really? Is there anybody with us? Stand with the Jewish people. You don't have to, doesn't mean you have to stand with Israel. Stand with the Jewish people. Bless them. Help them. 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
6: I'm Heather Starr, our top local story. Northeast Indiana largely dodged Wednesday's severe storms, but southern Indiana added more tornadoes to the state's growing total. At least 2 tornadoes were confirmed in Jackson and Monroe counties, bringing down trees, power lines, and blocking

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1: Fox News, I'm Therese Crowley. President Trump back from the Palace of Versailles, signing the Memo of Understanding with Iran.
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1: Fox's Mark Meredith.
3: The president arrived back in Washington just before sunrise. He's likely happy to be home, but he is facing an avalanche of criticism from lawmakers in both parties who are not happy with his deal in Iran. The president says this was also about the economy. He posted around 4:30 this morning, "These fools who think I haven't been tough enough on Iran when the stock market just hit a record high and oil prices are tumbling down are either jealous, bad people, or stupid."
1: AAA finds gas dropped below $4 a gallon. The Supreme Court rules on guns and ganja, striking down a federal law banning gun possession for habitual marijuana users. It was the same law that was applied to the former president's son, Hunter Biden. 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
5: From 21 Alive, I'm meteorologist Noah Gordon with your forecast. After an active midweek, quiet weather returns as we head towards the weekend. 72 this afternoon under partly sunny skies. Tonight, a low of 56, mostly clear. Tomorrow, 75 for your Friday sunshine. We keep that comfortable weather into the weekend. This is meteorologist Noah Gordon on WoWo 92.3 FM, 1190 AM.
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0: Can I ask you a question? I got to get into the Iran thing here for a second. But can we please play cut four? This is Joe Biden at Jay Leno's garage. A recent episode. Listen to this.
1: Well, the other thing I was able to do, I made sure there could be no oil drilling off the East Coast, the West Coast, and the 150 miles off the Gulf of Mexico. He's doing it with all that protection, too. No more windmills.
2: Yeah.
1: Because they kill birds.
2: Yeah, I had it.
1: Give me a freaking break.
0: Do I need to comment? I'm going to, but do I need to comment on this? You're talking to Jay Leno, a guy, you're driving a gas-powered Corvette, you know, the one that's set next to the classified documents in your garage since 1968, which takes gasoline and oil, and you're talking to a guy who loves the combustion engine, and you're saying, yeah, I don't think I did. I got rid of all the oil. Okay. And there's one other thought, and then I'll move on, I promise. What the hell is he doing? What is he doing? Why is he on this tour? What? Just go away. Please, just go away. Why? You trying to sell your wife's book? I mean, that is an abomination. But what are you doing on tour? Why are you going to Jay Leno's? Why did you take your car? You didn't drive it across the country. Why did you ship your Corvette all the way from Delaware to Los Angeles, California, to be on an episode of Jay Leno's Garage? What the, I mean, okay. Anyway, let's go to the current president. He's had some thoughts on Iran, and a lot of people are very upset. And we've been going through the MOU, this understanding between us and Iran. There is no deal yet. It is a signed memo of understanding. I've had those too, and you know, then you get to the contract part, and you're like, "Nah, that's not our understanding." But anyway, we'll see how that works out. But everybody's upset about it. Let me just give you a couple of things. First, let me just start with Donald Trump. Here's Donald Trump. Cut one. Listen to this.
3: If they don't honor the agreement, or some things aren't even mentioned in the agreement, it's a memorandum of understanding. But we have an understanding of certain things without writing it. And if they don't honor that, we'll probably go back to bombing them until they honor it. You know, it's amazing what bombs can do.
0: It is amazing what bombs can do. Yes, that's true. It's amazing what bombs can do. So anybody who is worried about this thing, first of all, I mean, well, let me start here. Let me just give you a recap of where I stand on this thing. We've seen this movie before. Okay. Weak need agreements. Terror sponsoring regime only buys time. They rebuild and then they strike again. They're back up. What has unfolded with Iran this week is a slightly different story. I think this shows some backbone mixed with realism. Okay. Why didn't we get a good deal? Why didn't we get the deal we all wanted? Well, because the IRGC is in control. Donald Trump was hoping that when it would collapse and they'd kill all those guys, that maybe some reasonable people would be put in. Reasonable people were not put in. You're dealing with the IRGC. You're dealing with the 12ers. And the only way to stop those guys is to kill them all. And the only way you can do that is by putting boots on the ground and then kill them until they stop and then go hunt them out door to door and hang them. Okay, that's the way you did it in Nazi Germany. That's what's going to have to happen in Iran. Otherwise, you're going to be dealing with the same regime over and over and over and again. Okay, I don't have a taste for that. I don't want to do that. You don't want to do that. Nobody wants to do that. So what do you want him to do? Well, he shouldn't have gone in the first place. Well, do they have the nuclear weapon? Are they close enough that they could drop a nuclear weapon on Israel or on us or put it at the tip of a ballistic missile? Nope. They're not. You know why? Because we destroyed them all. We hope. But we destroyed them all. Then we destroyed their ability to make those things because we blew up those factories. So what do they have to do? They have to build factories. Well, that's a big deal. So they can be right back at it. Really? Really? Have you been listening at all to what's happening in America with our factories? You know why we're having problems with

let's say we're not the leader in tech and, you know, chips. We should be the leader in chips. Taiwan is the leader in chips, but we don't make them here. Why? Because we don't have the factories. You know why? Because we didn't build them. You know why we're not going to have them for another 5 to 8 years? Because they're expensive to build, hard to build. Do you know why we don't have, you know, they kept saying, we gave all of our shells away. We gave all of our shells away to Ukraine. We just kept doing it. We depleted. Why is this a problem? Because we can't make them fast enough because we don't have the factories. So just put it into perspective when you're listening to these boneheads telling you, well, not they can't build the things. They have to build the factories first, then they can build them. So you have delayed them. I don't want to kick the can down the road kind of thing. I'd rather deal with it now in my lifetime. But Americans don't. They won't do it. They won't not only put boots on the ground, they won't tolerate gas prices at $5 a gallon. And forget about the American people. How do you expect

0: lead in this. While keeping the harder line as insurance if the regime starts cheating, which they will, and it's smart positioning. Success, he gets the victory. If it unravels, the administration could go to a tougher approach. It's easy. By the way, he's also done another thing. You notice this whole time, he had Marco Rubio in there, hammer him. And you had J.D. Vance going, wait a minute, let's slow down. Now, whose name now is being attached to this peace deal? Whose name? It's J.D. Vance. If it works, J.D. Vance gets the credit. If it doesn't, Marco Rubio will get the credit for being the hammer man. He's also just set up. He's setting up for you to decide who the president should be next. He's giving you two clear options. One is the hammer man. One is the peace guy. Let's see which one works. Okay. Did we get what we wanted? No. Did we get Obama? Definitely not. Unlike the old Obama era giveaway, we didn't walk in empty handed. Okay. We went in after systematically dismantling the heart of their war machine and the factories. That changes absolutely everything. Back then, we just gave them cash, just dump trucks full of cash. This time, it's going to take them a while to be able to build the industrial base back. They don't have it. Money doesn't fix things overnight. Time is also working against them. Now, time is working for them. They get a pause, but so do we. So do we. So did our partners. All right. Tough hand to play. I think this administration understands leverage. They disrupted the leadership. They killed a lot of them. Military power gutted. Nuclear ambitions set way back. And then a diplomatic opening built on a demonstrated consequence. Okay, good. We're in a dangerous, dangerous world, gang. Military force has created the conditions for smarter talks, not endless entanglement, not naive trust, strength that opens doors instead of begging at the door. Dangerous world. We're still in it. We're still in it. Am I thrilled with it? No. Do I think it's the best we could have gotten? Probably. And that's for a myriad of reasons. But we're not weak. We're operating from reality. We're prioritizing our interests. And we're not repeating the deadly mistakes of the past, which is just go in, put boots on the ground. Nope. Get what you can. And quite honestly, with this weak-ass Congress, with Democrats who really, in many ways, almost seem to be rooting for the Iranians to win, with so many podcasters taking all of the bait from the Iranians and all of their propaganda and using that, and everybody screaming, Trump's got to stop. I think this is a pretty good deal. I think we got a pretty good deal. It could have been a lot worse. With all those factors, could have been a lot worse. That's what it is. Jason, where do you disagree?
1: I don't think I disagree. I think that I'm at the point now where I want to see how the technicalities actually play out over the next 60 days. There's a lot of things to iron out, specifically like ballistic missiles. J.D. Vance, who you were just talking about, was just asked the question about the president talking about ballistic missiles, and he made a comment about how basically he was making the point that it's hard to negotiate some kind of curtailing of their missile program. But J.D. Vance said, quote, but we do expect that it's part of the final deal. They are not going to be able to build the kinds of missiles that can broadly threaten the entire world, which is pretty much what I thought the president meant at that as well. There will be some kind of ballistic missile monitoring. We just haven't gotten to a lot of the specifics yet, and that's going to play out. And I think it's worth giving this time to see what actually happens.
0: And it could all fall apart. I mean, we could be back to bombing.
1: Yeah. Yep.
0: You know, that's the good thing. It is not a peace deal. It's a pause. We have an agreement. We have an understanding.

0: standing. You are going to do this. You're going to do that. You stop doing that. We're going to continue to bomb you. I mean, it's not great. It's not great. But as I said earlier today, you've got to look into also the fact that the people were done with it. And we were paying, you know, $5 a gallon gas. I paid, what was it, $5.25 for gas the other day? My gosh, it took my breath away. And I have a better job than most people. I can't imagine what it's like just being a regular family. That just can't go on. And he said yesterday, we had to do something or we'd go into, you know, it could mean global economic collapse. And he's right. He's right. You know, if they would have made things much, much worse, if we wouldn't have been able to keep that price of oil down, it could have been really bad. So anyway, all right, let me tell you about Rough Greens. Dogs have a remarkable ability to make themselves part of the family. You know, one day they're a puppy that you brought home. The next thing you know, they have their own spot on the couch. And you're like, what do you do? What happened here? That's my spot. They have their own daily routine, their family. And the weird part is you wouldn't have it any other way. 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
5: Corn, soybeans, and hogs are lower. Cattle are mixed. I'm Kellen Habikin with the Brownfield Commodity Market Update. Speed wins. That's why Stein is focused on delivering higher yielding genetics faster than the competition, and why Stein released more new Enlist D3 lines than any other company. Stein has yield. Soybeans are lower on fund and technical selling. The USDA reported sales of soybeans to China and unknown destinations. July soybeans are 9, lower at 11.23. Corn is mostly lower on fund and technical selling. Export demand for corn has been solid. The USDA reported a sale of corn to Mexico for the 2026-27 marketing year. The July contract is 4.25 lower at 416.75. Live and feeder cattle are mixed. Position scoring ahead of this afternoon's cattle on feed report. August live cattle are down 50 at 248.35. Feeder cattle are 105 higher at 368.47. Hogs are mixed on spread trade. July lean hogs are unchanged at 94.65. I'm Kellen Habikin for Brownfield.
6: Casey Hendrickson here. New data shows that American workers are now doing better because of the illegal immigration crackdown. We'll talk about that and more Thursday, 3 to 6 on WoWo.
7: You know, Jason and I have been going back and forth off air this morning since, 5 or 6 o'clock about the Iran deal. And I think we're in lockstep. But Jason, I want you to give some more specific analysis, what you were just giving to the insiders here on Torch.
8: Yeah, so there's been a lot of instant reaction on this by a lot of armchair, experts and analysts, and a lot of negative feedback. And to me, my perspective is it's hard to even respond to this because it's a lot of this is hidden in Treasury Department legalese, a bunch of other sentences that make everything very, very vague. And I pointed to the insiders, specifically points 7 and 11. Those deal with the unfreezing of assets and the lifting of sanctions. Now, if we look at point number 11, which goes into unfreezing of funds and assets, everyone's worried about, as they should be, releasing funds, and especially the fact at the bottom of the paragraph in point 11, it says that Iran can do whatever they want with those funds. That sounds bad, but you're missing the middle sentence within point 11, which states, quote, "The United States of America and the Islamic Republic of Iran will mutually agree on the procedures related to the release of these funds during the negotiations." Now, that is Treasury Department legal talk to say that, look, there's not even a procedure to do this yet. We're not sure what it is. We're calling it performance-based. Iran definitely doesn't want their people to hear performance-based. They don't want the IRGC to focus on that because that sounds like they have to give up major concessions. Well, the fact of the matter is they do have to have concessions. They do have to give up a lot. What could that be? Maybe no tolls, maybe looking into their ballistic missile program. A lot of the issues that we have that were not brought up in this because it can't really in an MOU, but those are the kinds of restrictions here that most people aren't even really looking at, but that is going to be looked at over the next 60 days. Will they actually get 60 days out of this? Who knows? But the agreement doesn't even really stipulate that. It just stipulates that, look, we got some procedures, we got some things to iron out. We're not releasing funds. We're not taking off sanctions at the drop of the hat.
7: I don't want to be Pollyanna, but I also don't want to be blackpilled on this.
8: Yeah.
7: Is there a possibility that this MOU is this vague because Iran cannot handle a loss? Iran has got to save face in their own country. And you can't write down all the things. I mean, is that just being Pollyanna? Is that just being too hopeful?
8: I don't think so. I think that's the way these things usually work. I don't think if you put concessions on there in other language.

0: not going to agree to it. So I think it's vague on purpose. So,
1: I hope you're right. I hope that's not. John Roberts has a plan.
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1: 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Our top local story. Indiana's congressional delegation is urging the U.S. Air Force to base F-35A fighter jets at Fort Wayne's 122nd Fighter Wing.
2: Led by Senator Todd Young and Representative Marlon Stutzman, all nine members of Indiana's congressional delegation sent a letter to Air Force Secretary Troy Minx supporting the Indiana Air National Guard's 122nd Fighter Wing as a candidate for future F-35A basing. The lawmakers say the Fort Wayne unit has demonstrated strong operational readiness, successful past aircraft transitions, and high recruiting and retention levels, arguing that it's well-positioned to support the advanced fighter mission. The delegation also highlighted Indiana's broader defense and aerospace industries. Brian Ford, WOWO News.
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8: This is a Bloomberg Money Minute. Beer sales around the world are fizzing out, except for Guinness. Demand for the 269-year-old Irish stout has become so strong that owner Diageo has opened a new brewery in its home country, and another is on the way. This is despite health concerns and tighter wallets, which are prompting people to drink less. Ireland and Britain are still its biggest markets, but Guinness is also the most sold draft beer in New York and Boston. Gamers rejoice the long-awaited Grand Theft Auto 6 will begin accepting pre-orders on June 25th. The latest iteration of GTA is one of the most anticipated video games of all time. The previous version sold more than 225 million copies. And an end to the tensions between the U.S. and Iran, and the reopening of the Strait of Hormuz is easing inflation risks. That's sending oil lower and stocks higher on Wall Street right now. The Dow is up 0.33%, the Nasdaq up nearly 1.25%, the S&P up nearly 1%. Erica Herskel.
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9: From 21 Alive, I'm meteorologist Noah Gordon with your forecast. After an active midweek, quiet weather returns as we head towards the weekend. 72 this afternoon under partly sunny skies. Tonight, a low of 56, mostly clear. Tomorrow, 75 for your Friday sunshine. We keep that comfortable weather into the weekend. This is meteorologist Noah Gordon on WoWo 92.3 FM, 1190 AM.
1: The champs are back.

0: Welcome, everybody. Thursday edition of Clay and Buck. This is Buck. I am back. I missed you all very much. Clay did a fantastic job for the last few days. I was able to listen in while I had some vacation in sunny New York City, where before we get into the Iran deal, before we get into the price of gas and all that good stuff, let me just say, go Knicks. Big day in NYC. I know a lot of the rest of you could care less, but for New Yorkers, a huge deal. The Knicks parade is today, and I'm not a parade guy. I make an exception for anything that honors veterans, I was going to say St. Patty's Day, but no, actually, I'm not a parade guy. Apparently, Clay, the line on the street to get even near the parade area is like an impassable mass of humanity, which, you know, that's my favorite thing. I love huge crowds squashed in, no exit, no ability to see anything. Sign me up for that. But I hope everyone's having a great time who's at the parade, who likes those sorts of things. And congrats to the New York football Knicks on an incredible run to win the finals.
1: New York basketball Knicks.
0: What did I say?
1: New York football Knicks, like, oh, just blowing your entire open, honoring the
0: New
1: Knicks.
0: New York basketball, and that was actually just a brain. That was a Biden moment. Sorry about that. New York basketball Knicks. I can't believe I just did that. And yes, they are fabulous. They are fantastic. Okay, so Clay, I've been out. I hear some things about this Iran deal, and there's a lot of talk about it. My first thoughts on it. I know you've been sharing on this. Well, actually, I'll start with this. I feel like you'll be pleased. You might even be proud. You know what I did before I even got into this? I looked up the price of gas today.
1: Good for you.
0: $3.99 it hit as of this morning. Under $4 for the first time since March. So I have a lot of feelings about this, Clay, this deal. And we can get into some of the MOU specifics now. The first is, great, end this thing, this conflict. Bring the price of gas down, because internal polling for Republicans was, in fact, showing in recent weeks this was going to be a huge problem in the midterms. We were telling you that. It is true. It is consensus politically for a reason. So I'm very happy that the price of gas is going to start to come down, assuming, again, the oil is going to flow, which I think that it now will through the Strait of Hormuz. Is this what we were told it would be? No, it is not. And did I tell you that there was going to be a deal to have another deal in 60 days? Yes, I did. In fact, I think I told you that 60 days ago, everybody, because it's really hard to get this kind of thing nailed down. The Iranians were not as boxed in as we were told that they were. They had a little bit more intransigence than the American people were told. But Clay, I'm also at a point here where we'll see. People still have a lot of faith in Trump that if the Iranians step out of line, which I would bet money, in fact, I bet he would bet money, they will, that he will unleash the fury on them once again. And so the deal is, as I expected, the deal does not prevent Iran forever and always from getting a nuclear weapon. That was unrealistic in the first place, but I'm happy the deal is in place because gas prices will go down. And we can focus on the home front, and we can get white working class voters who have started to get really shaky about voting for Republicans in this midterm to get back into the fold and back in line and support us against the communist lunatic Democrat Party. So that's my 30,000 foot view. So overall, I'm happy. It's not what we were told, and they can keep telling us it is, and that's not true, but that's okay. I'm still happy. Yay, Trump. Let's bring this thing home with the midterms and let's finish out strong for the next 2 years.
1: I think the biggest question is, who has a right to be angry about where we are right now? I think that's a fair approximation. And to me, Buck, the only people who have a right to be angry, and some of you are in this audience, and I 100% understand why you're angry about this. You believe that we need to wipe out the current leadership of Iran. And if you believe that, and I don't know, 20%, 30% of this audience may well believe that, the only way to do it, and I give you credit because you said it was not going to be possible to do it from the air, is to put boots on.

0: on the ground tens of thousands of American soldiers probably into Iran to try to change the government. And if you are in favor of that, I understand. I don't know what percentage are in favor of that. Most are not, because Iran and Afghanistan were such unmitigated disasters in terms of loss of life, in terms of loss of trillions of dollars, all of those things lining up. If you are of the opinion that we should keep going and take out the mullahs, take out the entire Iranian Republican National Guard, everybody that is affiliated with the Ayatollah in any way, and that we should put back in the Shah of Iran or some other leadership group, you have a right to be upset today because President Trump decided he wasn't willing to do that. Once he decided he wasn't willing to do that, Buck, it's kind of like you've decided to land the plane. And the question is just, okay, where are we going to put the plane down? And to me, the overwhelming, most important thing to this audience, and we've been hammering it for some time, is what does a gallon of gas cost? It was $68 a barrel, Buck, when we went into Afghanistan at the end of February. As I am speaking to you right now, it is $73.80. So there is almost no difference. As you started off the show by saying, nationwide, the average gallon of gas is under $4. When I flew up here to D.C., it was under $3.50 in my hometown of Nashville, suburban area near the airport. I was paying attention as I was driving in. If you live in a red state, you are soon going to have $3 a gallon oil and gas again. And I believe by the time we actually get to people voting in this fall, that gas will be back to $3 a gallon. So would you sign off on that? People out there are going to say, oh, Trump lost the negotiation. They hate Trump. They don't care. Trump could have been told, we played the cut yesterday, the Ayatollahs could come out and say Trump is the greatest American president of all time and we got totally obliterated by him in negotiation. And the people who hate Trump still would be complaining. There is no war. There is no high price of oil and gas. The Iranian Air Force Navy is gone, and most of their leadership at a high level is gone as well. And now we're in kind of the and the nuclear ambition may be there, but the nuclear weapons are gone. So here's where we are.
1: Okay. So a few things that I would add to all this, Clay. One, I think people, yes, they're the people that want to go all the way, whatever the cost, Karg Island, go get the dust, all of that. I think that's about 10% of the audience. I think that's a very small percentage of the audience. I do think there are people who are expressing frustration also with President Trump saying, we've got them right where they where we want them. They're going to sign off on everything. They're desperate for a deal and all this sort of bluster about we're going to bomb them back into the Stone Age if they don't do everything we say. None of that was true. So some people are frustrated by the fact that that was all nonsense. This deal reflects that that was not accurate. Now, maybe that was how Trump negotiates, how his posture, his positioning, whatever, fine. What matters? No more bombs, gas price dropping. Let's focus on what matters here at home again. Okay. I think it was, you know, you can look at this like Trump took a shot, many shots in a sense, but he took a shot to try to fundamentally transform the Middle East without losing a lot of American lives in the process without some long and intractable war. And it didn't work out that way. But we are now in some protracted negotiation with the Iranians. They do know that Trump is willing to blow up their stuff whenever if they get out of line. I think there's still a lot of trust in Trump on foreign policy out there. Like that's actually trust in Trump is the policy, meaning, OK, sure, we all know the Iranians will probably cheat. I think he knows they'll cheat. But he will bring the hammer down on them if and when they do. And this is not going to turn into a quagmire and all these things that people are going to say. Was it worth it? Let's see where we are after the midterms. But for right now, Clay, I'm just glad that we are at a phase where the kinetic activity is done and the price of gas is dropping and Hormuz is opening. Yes, sir.
0: I would also point out Israel was wrong on regime change. And so you should analyze when you consider Israeli arguments going forward if you are Trump. Israel said the Iranian people will rise up and they will overthrow this government. Now, I think Marco Rubio said that's BS. I'm paraphrasing in a big story the New York Times had from inside the Situation Room. J.D. Vance did not believe that was possible either. But there are reports that Netanyahu said, if we take out the Ayatollah, then there will be an uprising inside of Iran and we will have a new government. That didn't happen. And so the only other option...
1: Not even close, by the way. I just want to be clear.
0: It's not like they had to put down a rebellion.
1: Yeah. It's not even like, Clay, we took it into the red zone, so to speak. You know what I mean? This was not a close call.
0: Which is why I come back to reality of decision-making. If you want to have regime change, the only way it's going to happen, boots on the ground. Vast majority of people aren't willing to do that. I mean, sustained boots on the ground. I don't mean some sort of raid like we saw in Venezuela. And now gas is going to come back down, and the people who hate Trump still hate Trump, and they would have hated him no matter what. And they're complaining, but I don't even understand what their complaint is, because they're unhappy that the war existed. Now the war is over, and they're still unhappy. Again, they just have Trump derangement syndrome.
1: There is that contingent. I think there's also a contingent of people who will point to this and say, what exactly did we get out of this?
0: And I think the argument would be we kept for at least a short period of time. Maybe there'll be another Democrat president at some point. Iran from being able to have a nuclear weapon.
1: These are the people that are skeptical of that whole thing, because we've been told Iran was 2 weeks from a nuclear weapon for about 20 years now. So I do think it's worth noting that there's a high level of suspicion on that front that people thought that
0: if Iran is not close to getting a nuclear weapon, then I would say there's no point in anything that we did. So my presumption is that we're right about that, because if we're not, then I would sign off with the critics there and say, okay, there's not really much that was capable of being accomplished if they truly were not close to getting a nuclear weapon. I buy in that they were.
1: Just to be fair and honest with this, as we always will be, this is a mow the grass situation. The IRGC is still in charge. They have 500,000 men under arms on the ground in Iran who are effectively untouched by this air campaign. They control the security apparatus. They are still running things over there. Once the oil opens up, and by the way, part of this MOU is a $300 billion American-led reconstruction fund for Iran. Now, maybe they don't get that money if they don't play nice with us, but they're going to have the ability to sell their oil, which means they're going to have a lot of money to buy the latest and greatest Russian and Chinese-made anti-air and all the rest of it. Maybe that doesn't do that much this time, but maybe they've learned some lessons from taking our best punch and still standing afterwards. So, you know, there's a lot of we'll see here, Clay. It does remind me of the Charlie Wilson's War. What is that? Is it an allegory where the guy's like, I was given a horse, you know, was it good? Was it bad? We'll see. He breaks his leg. We'll see. He goes, he can't go to war because of the broken leg. We'll see. There's some of that here for sure. But overall, I'm just happy that there is some kind of it's a deal to make a deal, to be clear. And I don't think there's going to be an eventual deal on the nuclear side of this that is enforceable, and that is so I don't think it's great, but I'm happy that it's done. That's where I am, and it's exactly what I thought it would be for about the last when did this thing start?
0: February 28th.
1: Yeah, since about April, it's been clear that this is where we're going to be. So this is where we are, and the Iranians have learned a lesson too, which is American politics do not sustain high gas prices for very long, and we can't act. All they have to do is threaten the Strait of Hormuz. They don't have to actually control it. And that can shut down traffic there. So that's a problem. They've learned something. We have issues to tackle.
0: We have a couple of senators that are going to be on with us here. Senator Ron Johnson is sitting right now in the, the green room, even though it's painted red, here in the Washington, D.C. studio where I am. We're also going to be joined by Senator Dave McCormick of Pennsylvania in the third hour. Harmeet Dhillon is going to be in studio with us high up in the Department of Justice. We got a bunch of things we'll talk about with her. And Buck, I don't even know if you've gotten this update yet. Our buddy Alexi Lawless texted and said he wants to come on. The U.S. has a huge game against Australia tomorrow. We'll have a little bit of fun with him as well. All that coming your way. But if you're a camper or an outdoor outdoorsy person, you got to get a Rapid Radio. Modern-day walkie-talkies connect you with anyone, anywhere across the United States. 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
3: Senator Ron Johnson joins us now here in the D.C. studio, and you were listening to us talk about the situation in Iran. We're going to have a quick segment here, then we'll have you on the backside to talk about a bunch of subjects, but let's start there. What is your take on the situation in Iran as it currently stands?
4: It acknowledges reality, and I think that's what President Trump has been doing since the start of the war. Recognize that if they got a nuclear weapon, that's an existential threat to America, so we took it out. And now, obviously, we didn't end the regime. I'm sure he was hoping that would happen. Didn't happen. They closed the Strait of Hormuz, recognize that that's damaging to the world economy, plus the American economy. Get it back open. He hates war. He didn't want to be in this war, but he knew he had to do it. He knew he had to get out of it. So it's just, again, is this the reality we want? No. We'd like to see the regime on the dustbin of history. But this is what we're dealing with. We'll monitor it. I mean, we can always go back in there if that threat grows again.
5: Senator Johnson, thanks for being here with us. It's very hot in D.C., sir. If you want to loosen up that tie a little bit, Clay will not be offended. He is not one for dress code.
4: Air conditioning.
5: There you go. I want to bring it back to serious here for a second. Your level of confidence when you say that Iran was, or when asked, was Iran imminently about to have a nuclear weapon, and that is what triggered this, not the desire for regime change pushed by outside, shall we say, advisors or observers on this. What's your level of confidence? I mean, are you certain in your mind that that is really what triggered the conflict in the first place?
4: I'm certain that they would have used one. Why would they put up with 47 years of sanctions, and all they would have had to do is disavow a nuclear program, right? Subject themselves to inspections. If they wouldn't do that, speaks volumes. I don't know how close they were. I think they were probably within weeks or months if they decided to pull that trigger. But with missile technology, they could have loaded a nuke on top of a barge, shot it up over the U.S., exploded, high altitude blast, EMP attack, wipes out our grid. So they're existential. Every president said we couldn't let them get a nuclear weapon. Trump's the only one who decided to do something about it. And again, we've significantly degraded that capability. We've reduced that threat. Haven't eliminated it. I wish we would have eliminated it, but that's what it is.
5: Right. We'll see where we are. We'll come back with more with Senator Ron Johnson. He's live in studio with Clay in D.C. 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
6: I'm Heather Starr, your top local story. Indiana's entire congressional delegation is backing a bid to bring F-35 fighter jets to the Indiana Air National Guard's 122nd Fighter Wing in Fort Wayne. In a letter to the Air Force, lawmakers cited the unit's successful transition to F-16s, strong recruiting numbers, and operational readiness. Now your top national stories.
7: Fox News. I'm Gianna Gelosi. Hours after President Trump signed a deal with Iran, Saudi oil tankers are sailing through the Strait of Hormuz. Vice President J.D. Vance.

0: On the military side, the Iranians, for the second night in a row, did not shoot at any ships in the Strait of Hormuz. So far, they are honoring their end of the commitment.
1: Vance says more than 12.5 million barrels went through the shipping channel last night. And we got a Supreme Court ruling this morning.
2: Whether or not you could go after someone who you discovered was a habitual drug user, in this case, marijuana, and that disqualify them from owning or possessing a gun. The court has got a unanimous opinion, essentially. There are all kinds of factions and concurrences, but nobody's dissenting here, saying that the prosecution of this individual or going after this individual based on his drug usage and gun ownership violates the Second Amendment.
1: Fox's Shannon Bream. 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
4: From 21 Alive, I'm meteorologist Noah Gordon with your forecast. After an active midweek, quiet weather returns as we head towards the weekend. 72 this afternoon under partly sunny skies. Tonight, a low of 56, mostly clear. Tomorrow, 75 for your Friday sunshine. We keep that comfortable weather into the weekend. This is meteorologist Noah Gordon on WoWo 92.3 FM, 1190 AM.
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3: Welcome back in here to Clay and Buck. Clay is in D.C., where we have one of our many freedom bunkers, if you will, to do the show. And he is with Senator Ron Johnson. Senator Johnson of Wisconsin, thank you, as always, for being here with us. A couple things. Obviously, midterm election starting to loom large, especially as we're entering here in the peak summer season. And this is something that caught my attention. Most recent NPR PBS news poll for June of 26, more than 3 in 4 Americans were saying that gas prices were restraining their household budgets. Reuters poll, 77% of registered voters see fuel prices as a big concern. So we were getting the calls about this. I'm sure you are hearing from constituents in Wisconsin similar things. Is this now, this deal, enough? We saw the drop in prices. Is this enough to take this off the table as an issue for the fall? How do you assess it?
4: Man, I sure hope so. You know, I've seen Wisconsin. I've paid as I think as high as $4.49 a gallon. On Monday, I paid $3.89. So it's been already coming down. And I think if it comes down even further, I think it'll really reduce this as an issue. And, you know, what's interesting, Wisconsin, we are a big state involved in trade from a manufacturing standpoint as well as agriculture. I was with the president a couple of Fridays ago in Eau Claire at a farm, and while he was doing his NBC interview, I was talking to the people, the panelists, the farmers. And you know, they're harmed by the trade wars, no doubt about it. But almost to a person, I hear this from manufacturers as well, that are harmed by the trade wars. But we understand what President Trump is trying to do, and we support him. So it's really a very interesting dynamic. They realize that we've been magnanimous in terms of our trading partners, let them come take advantage of our economy, and we've been treated unfairly. And they'd like to reset those relationships, and they recognize it's not an easy thing to do. Just like it wasn't easy to get the Ayatollahs to behave.
5: You, in addition to everything that's going on with Iran, you have a piece you shared on social media, and I want to grab it and make sure I get this data right. You shared this article on social media. I retweeted it. Currently, VAERS, which is basically vaccine reactions, shows 1,676,100 cumulative worldwide adverse events, 39,099 deaths associated with COVID shots, with 9,332, 24% of those deaths occurring within 2 days of injection. And most of these outcomes occurred after there were reports of adverse conditions. This piece that you shared at the bottom, you pitched it to the Wall Street Journal, the New York Times, the Washington Post, USA Today, and Fox Digital. They have all declined or ignored requests to publish your op-ed on vaccine side effects. What's going on here? What do you want our audience to know?
4: Well, first of all, God bless Elon Musk for buying X and maintaining freedom of speech on the internet. So, yeah, we decided to self-publish this. But no, I released a report and held a hearing on April 29th talking about how Peter Marks, head of the FDA division that approves vaccines and surveils for safety signals, was warned that their algorithm that was used to analyze VAERS was going to hide safety signals. 26 days later, he was shown 25 safety signals using new algorithms: sudden cardiac death, pulmonary infarction, different types of stroke, Bell palsy, and he ignored it. They continued to use that algorithm so they could lie to the American people. We're just not seeing safety signals, although he'd seen them. So again, I think this is the biggest government scandal in my lifetime, because we as Americans, but also the global population who rely

0: relies on our FDA and CDC to give them the information, the truth. We weren't given the truth. We did not have the information for informed consent. Of course, they did that so they could mandate it to the people in the military, to other people. They could coerce people. They could coerce parents into giving their child the injection so you wouldn't transmit it to your grandparents. Of course, it didn't stop transmission. So again, we were told lie after lie after lie, and they're still lying. And they're still covering it up. So again, I think this is a mini scandal within the overall scandal that the legacy media. It's been now a month and a half since I issued that report. I can't get on the major networks, and this op-ed, which summarizes my 38-page report in a page, they won't run that either. So I decided to self-publish, and you know, thankfully, people are retweeting, and people are more people are seeing the truth.
1: The good news, Senator Johnson, is you're on a pretty big network. So a lot of people are, in fact, hearing about this, and a far more successful and bright future for this network than what you're seeing over at the old Scott Pelley version of 60 Minutes, for example. But nonetheless, this is something where you have been of like mind with Clay, with me, for a long time. I'm still outraged about COVID. I still get mad when I talk about it. I think a lot of people just don't really care, which is sad, but I think that they just want to move on to other things. Is there ever to be, there won't be justice, and I don't think there will be accountability, but could there be change? Meaning, either legislatively or from the executive branch while Trump is president, changes in policy so this wouldn't happen again? Because I feel like that's the least that we should be able to get out of this, and I'm not sure that that's even happened.
0: Well, Bobby Kennedy's trying, but you have to understand he's being undermined and sabotaged by the lifers, you know, that look at any new administration as this too shall pass. But, you know, Buck, one of the reasons I'm on this like a junkyard dog is I'm connected to the injection injured community. You know, I've met a parent who lost his best friend, his son, you know, to the COVID injection. And so these people, all they've wanted since I held an event with them in June of 2021 is to be seen, heard, and believed so that they can get treated. You know, something diabolical in this whole story is that also in March of 2021, the NIH had a group of scientists who were diagnosing and treating severely injection injured individuals

0: to expose this so these people can be held accountable, but mainly advocating for the injection injured so they can be treated, and also so this never happens again. What happened in COVID is a travesty. Our loss of freedoms, the lies told to us, we can't let it happen again.
1: Senator Ron Johnson, always a pleasure, sir. Thank you.
0: Thanks for having me on. Thanks for covering this story.
1: The Preborn Network of Clinics is a nationwide nonprofit that is saving the lives of unborn babies every single day. This past year, they saved 70,000 tiny babies in the womb. When a woman walks into one of Preborn's network clinics, she's welcomed with open arms. She's introduced to her baby through an ultrasound, and for the first time, she sees life, not loss, and she's offered hope-filled choices. 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In those circumstances, the focus is on both mom and dad, because the number of those dads celebrating Father's Day this weekend are so much higher as a result of Preborn's excellent work. 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

0: He was Stein each season brings promise and potential. Turn that potential into reality by planting the best genetics from Stein Seed Company. Stein has yield. Soybeans are lower on fund and technical selling. The USDA reported export sales of soybeans to China and unknown destinations. July soybeans are 9.5 lower at 1122.5. Corn is mostly lower on fund and technical selling. Export demand's been solid, and the USDA reported a sale of corn to Mexico. July corn is 3.75 lower at 417.25. Live and feeder cattle are mixed. Position squaring ahead of this afternoon's cattle on feed report. August lives are down 72 at 248.12. August feeders are 72 higher at 368.15. And hogs are mixed on spread trade. July lean hogs are 35 lower at 95. I'm Callan Havikin for Brownfield.
1: Casey Hendrickson here. New data shows that American workers are now doing better because of the illegal immigration crackdown. We'll talk about that and more Thursday, 3 to 6 on WoWo.
2: Welcome back in, Clay and Buck. Joined now by our buddy, Alexi Lawless, who is the lead. I'm not even officially what his title is, but basically you're going to see him in studio after every single bit of his of every major game going on in Fox. Alexi with us now, and I know you're busy. I know you got a ton of games. U.S. plays Australia tomorrow, right when the show ends at 3 p.m. Eastern. But before we get into that quickly, have you been blown away by how awesome the reaction from foreigners has been who have come to the U.S. for the World Cup and how much they're loving it here?
3: Yeah. Clay and Buck, by the way, wonderful to see you. You look wonderful. I am a longtime listener and supporter and fan of the show. It's wonderful. And, I want to praise both of you guys for pointing out the fact that oftentimes in order to appreciate something you have, you have to kind of look at it through other people's lenses. And I think we're seeing that on a consistent basis with people coming here for the World Cup and just being amazed and awed and excited and surprised at what America actually is relative to the perception that they may have. And I think hopefully, by the end of this World Cup, maybe we as Americans have a greater appreciation for what we are. So thank you for highlighting that and championing that when it comes to what's going on. And I think sports in general do that, and certainly a World Cup, given its international, the international part of it, I think it does a really good job of doing that. And we're seeing it on a consistent basis every single day.
4: You know, Alexi, I was in New York City, and it was pretty funny to experience the mobs of fans on the streets there wearing, of course, the national team jerseys. I knew Brazil from way back when or whatever. Mm-hmm. And I realized, why do I not know that jersey? Well, I guess Scotland hasn't been to a World Cup in a while. There were Scotsmen in kilts and this kind of rose pink that they have for the jersey all over Manhattan for this game. So obviously it's bringing a lot of money into cities. It's also bringing a lot of, I think, fun and joy at a time where people are particularly, in need of those good stories. We got gas prices dropping. We've got the World Cup happening.
3: Well, you mentioned it. I think, when it comes to sport, the ability to unite people, I think, is unique. And not for nothing, but I think when it comes to Americans, America wants to celebrate America. We've seen it with hockey. We've seen it with baseball. And I think we're going to see it this summer with this particular team and the World Cup in general. And I think people want to come together, even if it's just for a couple of hours, and put aside all of those differences that we have, a lot of them completely fair, and say, hey, this is a great country. This is an honor to be able to host this event. And we are going to make sure that it's a kick-ass time on the field for what you see and off the field in terms of the experience that you have. And I think you're going to be introduced to people. It's not just the scores that you remember from a World Cup. To be quite honest, it's the relationships, it's the interactions that you have and the experiences that you have, whether it's at the game, walking to the game, or like I said, at that bar or down the street.
4: Clay and I think have the same question, so I'll just throw it out real quick because we need America. Looked really legit in that match that they had. Looked like they were handing out an ass kicking there. They got Australia tomorrow. How are our boys looking? The U.S. of A.
3: Listen, you should be incredibly excited and proud of this team, what they did in this first game. But, you know, Janet Jackson, what have you done for me lately? You got to bring it back. And you certainly can't, squander all this goodwill that happened after that first game. And it was a historically good performance. And now we're up

0: here in Seattle for the game tomorrow against Australia. And you got to, you know, you got to rev it up again. And you got to all those people that came into the tent and now are excited because this men's team is worthy of their time and belief. Again, don't squander that. Follow it up. It's a different game against Australia, but you should be proud of the score and the way that score comes about come the afternoon after the game up here in Seattle. But it is fun to be excited about this team, and it's fun to be excited about this country through this team.
1: You played in 1992, the last time that there was a U.S. World Cup. Back then, the expectation was soccer is one day going to be big in America. I'm looking at the ratings. 28 million people, I think, watched the U.S. against Paraguay, 4-1 victory. The numbers on even games that people wouldn't anticipate. I don't know, a game like I think Haiti played against Scotland, if I'm not mistaken, and 6 million people watched. I mean, really big numbers even for games that don't have particular connections. Is soccer here as a major event now in the United States 32 years later? Second part of that, if there are still people in this audience who say, I hate soccer, it's a socialist, communist game, you're an American, you love this game, what would you say to them?
0: You know, dinosaurs become extinct. And, you know, whether it's people, just fans, or whether it's media out there, ignore it at your own peril. And so whether it's your grandkids or it's your readership or your viewership, this is here to stay. As you said, you know, I'm talking to you today because of the summer of 1994 when we last hosted a men's World Cup. It changed my life forever. I live the power of what it can do to an individual. But also, as they say, you've come a long way, baby. And we certainly have, both on and off the field. But let me tell you something, and I'll leave you with this. Don't let anybody tell you that America is not a soccer country. It's different. It is unique, but I would argue that it is as passionate and as educated and as discerning and as vibrant as anyone else out there. And we have had to be. It's always going to be American in that we will always have these other sports. But on the field, we're competitive, both men's and women's. Off the field, in terms of the culture that we have. And I think what can be celebrated this summer, not just listen, you know, the 250th birthday, what I feel is the greatest country in the world, is also how far we have come. Sometimes we're insecure about it. We have an inferiority complex when it comes to our soccer. No. Be loud and be proud about how far we have come, and don't let anybody tell you that we're not a soccer country. Also, don't let anybody tell you that you can't call it soccer.
2: There we go. I want you to be our official record keeper on this one, because Clay and I here, you know, I'm not a sports analyst. I don't follow the football, for example, the American football. I don't really know about these things. I did call the New York Knicks a football franchise at the top of the show. That was just a mistake, but it didn't sound very good for me. Nonetheless, I want to make a prediction here. Claire, do you have your prediction ready? Because I'm coming
1: to
2: you next.
1: I do.
2: Alexi, you're hearing it here. England, my ancestors, England going all the way, going to win this World Cup.
0: Whoa.
1: I thought you were just going to give us a prediction on the game tomorrow. My prediction on the game, that's a big prediction. My prediction tomorrow, Alexi, we win 3-1. I apologize, by the way, for getting 1992 and 1994 screwed up. Of course, we last hosted in 94. What's your prediction for the game, and what do you think of Bucks England prediction?
0: Yeah, okay, so for the U.S. game, I think it's a hard-fought win, and now we're through to the next round in terms of group stage, and you should expect this team to do well. I'm sick and tired of low expectations. Don't settle anymore, America. This is a team that should win the group, and this is a team that should go far, and if they don't, it would be a failure. As far as Bucks' prediction, listen, let me just finish here. We can have a lot of things happen this summer and a lot of wonderful things, but England coming to our shores on our 250th birthday and winning the World Cup for the first time since back in the 60s and having it come home, quote unquote, I cannot abide by that. We cannot have that. You think the English sufferable now? Can you imagine if they did that? But you know what? The soccer gods, they have a cruel sense of
2: Alexi,
0: humor.
2: Alexi, they're not out there on the field with red coats and powdered wigs, man.
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5: 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I'm Monica Nelson, and this is Stiefel Investor Insights.

0: Stiefel, where success meets success. Today, I'm joined by Michael O'Keefe, Stiefel's Chief Investment Officer.
1: Hi there, Michael. So the Fed wrapped up Kevin Warsh's first meeting as chair yesterday. What did they decide, and did it feel different?
2: Well, they held rates steady in the 3.5 to 3.75% range, and it was unanimous, 12 voting for, none against. But the style was different. The statement was strikingly short. Warsh has long argued the Fed should say less and guide markets less. One line that stood out, quote, "The committee will deliver price stability," end quote. And here's a first. Warsh sat out of the projection survey himself. He's a longtime skeptic of it, so he declined to pencil in his own forecasts.
1: And speaking of which, what's the takeaway from the projections, and is he changing anything else?
2: The projections, what the Fed calls its summary of economic projections, now show inflation near 3.6% this year, up from 2.7% in March. A lot of that is energy, tied to the Middle East conflict we've discussed. And the rate path drifted higher. The median sits at 3.8% at year-end versus 3.4% before. In plain terms, fewer cuts, maybe a hike. It reinforces the higher-for-longer picture we've been coming back to. He also launched a task force covering five topics: Fed communications, the balance sheet, the Fed's data sources, productivity and jobs, and the inflation framework. A clear signal he wants to rethink how the Fed works. And we'll be watching how this work unfolds very closely.
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5: Israel's not happy. I'm Carmen Roberts, Fox News. The U.S. and Iran have signed an agreement to end the war, but Israeli Prime Minister Netanyahu is distancing himself from that deal, which he was not party to. Vice President J.D. Vance responding at a White House press conference a short time ago.
6: That's not reflective of the conversations that I've had with him, but maybe he's saying something to somebody else that he's not saying to me.
5: Israeli leaders point out the interim deal does not resolve any of the war goals declared by the U.S. and Israel because it delays discussion of Iran's nuclear program. But the vice president says,
6: if I was in the cabinet of the Israeli government, I might not be attacking the only powerful ally that I have anywhere left in the entire world.
5: And adding,
6: the problem for Israel is not Donald J. Trump. And anybody in Israel who thinks their biggest problem is the president of the United States needs to wake up and smell the reality of the situation.
5: And the vice president also told reporters the U.S. Navy has allowed more than a dozen ships to the Iranian ports after lifting a blockade, and tankers are sailing through the Strait of Hormuz again. And with that, crude oil prices are down about 2% at $75 a barrel. And one of the five suspects in the terror plot against the UFC Freedom 250 event at the White House was in court today.
7: Five are behind bars, authorities looking for more, given that they discovered a group chat with 23 people currently in custody facing those charges: Tyson Proper from Ohio, Brian Roa and Michael Thomas from California, Daniel Eskes from Missouri, who appears before a judge for a detention hearing this morning, Abraham Alvarez from Nebraska, who overstayed his visa in 2001.
5: Fox's David Spunt at the Justice Department. Investigators say the men planned to use drones to attack the event and use snipers to shoot fleeing audience members. 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
20: I'm Heather Starr from the WoWo Newsroom. 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Our top local story. Ohio lawmakers are moving to crack down on drivers who illegally pass stopped school buses following years of thousands of violations statewide.
21: The Ohio General Assembly has passed House Bill 3, which would increase penalties for illegally passing a stopped school bus and authorize the use of bus-mounted cameras to catch violators. The measure raises fines up to $1,000, with repeat offenses carrying possible license suspensions and additional penalties. The bill now heads to Governor Mike DeWine for his consideration. Victor Garcia, WoWo News.
20: State officials tell the Ohio Capital Journal that the goal is to deter dangerous driving around school buses and improve student safety. Weather is next, and it's powered by More Wealth Management, a private wealth advisory practice of Ameriprise Financial. 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
27: From 21 Alive, I'm meteorologist Noah Gordon with your forecast. After an active midweek, quiet weather returns as we head towards the weekend. 72 this afternoon under partly sunny skies. Tonight, a low of 56, mostly clear. Tomorrow, 75 for your Friday sunshine. We keep that comfortable weather into the weekend. This is meteorologist Noah Gordon on WoWo 92.3 FM, 1190 AM.
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1: Welcome back in. Hour number two. I am Clay Travis. He is British Colonial Soldier Buck Sexton, rooting for In America 250, the British to come to American shores and emerge triumphant. Called out by Alexi Lawless. Very well done at the end of hour one. I am excited to watch tomorrow the U.S. and Australia play. You and I will be in, Buck, as many people across the country will be taking a holiday. As Juneteenth has now become a holiday. I think it's a company holiday for iHeart, too, technically.
2: I thought you were taking it this year. Otherwise, perhaps I would have taken it. So I guess we're just out of luck on Juneteenth this time around.
1: You and I work Columbus Day. We work what's the one in October? That's Columbus Day. We work on President's Day. We work on MLK Day. These are all holidays that everybody else at the company takes. You and I work. Even a bunch of other hosts take it. So we will be here with all of you tomorrow. And I'm pretty excited. We just had Alexi Lawless on. And let me tell you, we're going to have Harmeet Dhillon in studio with me here in D.C., one of the top officials in the Department of Justice. A lot we can talk about with her. And in the third hour, we will have Senator Dave McCormick of Pennsylvania. He will be on with us as well. No guests coming in this hour, so you can load up the lines, 800-282-2882, react to everything surrounding Iran and more. But I'm really excited tomorrow. As soon as we finish this program at 3 Eastern, the U.S. game against Australia will be starting. And I'm going to make a prediction for you. I think it will become, other than football, the most watched sporting event of the year in 2026 so far. That's how much I think people are starting to buy in for this U.S. men's soccer team. And also just how much latent energy for American exceptionalism I think is there. We've caught it and experienced it and felt it with the U.S. hockey team in the Winter Olympics and their run to the gold medal. And I just think there is a lot of demand for American exceptionalism across the nation. Do you feel that? Do you feel that there is a positive groundswell? Obviously, a team can screw it up, and the U.S. men's soccer team has screwed up a lot when people have wanted to be optimistic in the past. But the audience is huge, and it feels to me like people are just ready to explode in excitement.
2: Well, I got to tell you something, Clay. As if I'm not going to get booed enough for rooting for the Redcoats, if you will, in the World Cup. But I really do think that this is England.
1: Not only
2: here,
1: rooting for the Redcoats, as Alexi said, Buck, rooting for the Redcoats in the 250th anniversary of the nation, on the anniversary of us standing up to the Redcoats in 1776.
2: Look, they got us the War of 1812. They may be coming back for more now. And I think that the being led by Harry Kane, who's an incredible striker, I think that this team is going to be able to go all the way. Everyone's saying Spain, France. Yeah. It's going to be England. In fact, I should probably put a wager of some sorts on this.
1: You can get them 10 to 1.
2: I can get 10 to 1 on England?
1: 10 to 1 on England right now. You can get them anywhere on sports books across America. And probably a little bit lower than that in sports books in England. By the way, speaking of sports,
2: I'm telling you a sports thing, though. Hold on a second. Hold on a second. I was in New York, Clay.
1: I've got a tease here.
2: Okay. Well, go ahead, because I was going to tell you, it was a wild and crazy time to be in NYC.
1: Well, this is actually, I think, a really good story, and it goes to America returning to normal in some way. No NBA championship team has visited the White House since Donald Trump was elected president. Not in Trump 1.0, not so far in Trump 2.0. And I'm going to give some credit to your beloved New York Knicks, Buck. Owner James Dolan said the Knicks have accepted an invitation to the White House. Here that is, cut one. I know the parade is going on right now, but listen.
3: We just did receive an invitation from the White House, which we accepted. We still have to figure out the details, et cetera. Mm-hmm. But, yes, of course. I mean, look, I invited the president to come down for the game, right? He is a friend. I've known him for 30 years, and I'm very proud to bring the team to the White House.
1: Pretty cool. This, I think, is a return to the Republicans by sneakers era of Michael Jordan, that the NBA now is saying, okay, Trump second term.

0: were going to show up. We let him come to the game. Adam Silver said he was thrilled. That's the owner of the Knicks, James Dolan, you heard. I do think this stuff matters.
1: Well, you know, when I was talking about the Knicks' most recent win, you were not the winning the whole thing, but winning that incredible come-from-behind game. We had some callers. We had some emailers who were saying it's hypocritical. How could you support this? You generally say you don't like the woke NBA and all this stuff. And I have a few things to say to that. One, nobody's perfect. Two, okay, so just going to be honest.
0: That's a good. That's a, by the way, that's a married man response. Like you don't even fight that. It was like, hey, nobody's perfect. Let's just go ahead and turn the page. Yeah. That's a very good adroit rhetorical trick.
1: So I'll put that out there. The other one is you can put that on your pipe and smoke it to all the email haters. And like, Buck, you say you don't even like professional athletics. Yeah, but I mean, I'm a human being, and when it's exciting, I can get a little excited too. The other thing is, Clay, for me this time around, it does seem like there is a move toward sports that's just this is what the White House move, I think, says. This is also what Adam Silver, when he was making some comments about the Knicks, the commissioner, it feels like the NBA running a business is trying to be smart. And I'm not saying they're going right wing. Of course, it's the most left wing league. But going back to exactly what you say, which is the Republicans buy Snickers 2 phenomenon. That's actually all that I want for sports.
0: Yes.
1: I don't want right wing athletics. I just want athletics. I don't want people to be showing up necessarily all wearing MAGA hats, on the team. I mean, it'd be nice if they were all voters in the stands, but you know what I mean? I don't need that. And we're never going to get that. So that's a silly thing to demand. The point is, can we get back to sports as that joyful, playful, and politically somewhat neutral? It's never going to be perfect.
2: We just didn't receive an invitation from the White House, which we accepted. We still have.
1: So that to me is, just in case you missed it, James Dolan there saying that they're accepting that invitation in the White House, which I think is key. But I also will say this. People say, why are you? Because I was praising Brunson a lot, Clay, one day when you were out. Yeah, I'm going to praise people for doing good things. We praise Fetterman when he says a smart thing about the border, about Israel. Doesn't mean I'm not aware that his votes are 90% with the Democrat Party. I'm very aware of that, and I tell you that. Brunson is obviously an incredible athlete and leader of his team. But beyond that, I think it's really nice to see a guy who married his high school sweetheart and he has a couple kids, right? I mean, he has a really cute and intact family and seems to be a guy who's at the absolute pinnacle right now of fame and power, certainly in New York. And a lot of you are like, oh, I don't care about this. But in New York City, he is like a sports god. And he's talking about other players. He's talking about how the other team was worthy and put up a good fight. He's talking about, this from the perspective of humility. Don't we want more of that? Like, I don't think we should be so ornery about professional sports going woke that when things happen that aren't woke or things happen that should be celebrated, we're just silent. This would be like saying someone just made a movie and it's actually, Clay says he likes Top Gun Maverick. Yeah, Top Gun Maverick was a great old school movie that everybody could enjoy. That doesn't mean we endorse the Jan 6 Sean Penn movie that's going to be made, which is going to be a stinky turd extraordinaire.
0: I sign off on that movie stinking also. I would just say you become, if you are perpetually embittered and you never say anything positive, you just become the old guy shrieking at the clouds all the time. Because whatever you want, unless you are the president of the United States, and even the president of the United States can't get everything that he wants, you shouldn't agree with the president on everything. You shouldn't agree with everyone on every single thing. And I would just put it, I've always said this, you're married now, Buck. Here's an easy question for you. What percentage of the time do you agree with your spouse? Sometimes I try to agree with my spouse by doing the opposite of what I think I should do to try to get to where I think she would want me to be. And even then, sometimes I'm wrong. So every married person, particularly the men out there, is nodding along unless your wife is sitting beside you, in which case you're like, I don't know what this guy's talking about. Yeah, every married couple doesn't agree all the time. And men trying to make their wives, they I'm telling you, every

0: man listening to me right now, Buck, I don't know if you want to admit to it. Every man listening right now has done what he would not otherwise have done, but did solely because he thought it's what his wife would want him to do. And then sometimes we do that and we're still wrong. So my
1: this
0: point
1: is we
0: you
1: go
0: shouldn't
1: into
0: always
1: a different,
0: expect perfection.
1: A different kind of show for a second, Clay. I'm just asking, has your wife ever said something along the lines of the following? I can't make a decision. Can you tell me which one of these I should buy, choose, whatever? And then you tell her, and she's kind of shocked and somewhat horrified at your choice, and then goes in a different direction?
0: Yes.
1: That's always one where I don't even know what to do. I just sit there. I don't even know what to do. I don't even know what to say. I was like, you couldn't make a decision, but you knew the one that I picked was terrible.
0: I'll give you a funny example that I noticed last night as I was getting ready for bed. One of my friends, his wife, just had a birthday party. It was a great birthday party. There's a picture of the two of them at the birthday party. The picture of him on the scale of 1 to 100, 100 being amazing, 1 being worst, is a 2. She looks amazing. Buck, if he had posted this photo of him looking amazing and her looking like a 2, she would have divorced him on the spot. Like, it would be over. Their relationship would be over. And that's posted. It's just like, hey, I look amazing. I don't even know if she looked at him. I happened to look at the two of them, and I was like, this is the least flattering photo that could possibly be taken of you, but your wife looks amazing, so of course it is posted. That is, by the way, good Father's Day advice. Whatever photos you ever post, your wife better look amazing. It does not matter at all what you look like.
1: Oh, yeah, and you have to get approval.
0: Oh.
1: And also get used to being asked, should I post this? If your wife likes to post photos of herself, the family, etc., should I post this? You say, as husband, oh, yes, you look great. She goes, I'm not going to post this. And you go, but why was I asked about whether you should post this?
0: I'll tell you
1: and
0: this.
1: And then,
0: also,
1: Clay, she doesn't like your tone.
0: I'll also tell you a flip side, Buck. You have a 1-year-old. I am with my 15-year-old. In D.C., he had a lacrosse tournament that he's been playing in. He had 5 games over the past couple of days. His name is Lincoln. We went around and visited the Lincoln Memorial last night. Got an awesome picture. I posted it on Instagram. I asked him, hey, are you okay if I put this picture up? He's like, yeah, I don't care. Like, there you go. So when your son gets older, you actually will be able to ask someone, hey, can I post a picture? And someone will say, yeah, I don't care. So there is a masculine world, at least in the Travis household, sometimes winning. The two of us have had a fun time up here in D.C. All right, we'll take some of your calls, 800-282-2882. We'll also get to some of your talkbacks, particularly if you are angry at Buck. I would like to hear from you for embracing the British in the year of our 250th anniversary, turning tail, actually saying, hey, I don't think you should throw that tea in the harbor. Guys, behave yourselves. 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

0: I don't understand this in the slightest. It's a little bit like soccer hooliganism or football hooligans in the UK, which were a big problem for a while. These people that would show up and they would want to fight. They'd bring like bats and sticks and, you know, pipes and things to fight against the other team's fans. The whole point is, like, this is supposed to be fun for everybody. And Clay, help me with the psychology here, because it's so disgraceful and dumb. Your team wins, and then you want to, and there were people who were fighting, and I think somebody even got shot, and it's just like all this crazy. Now, by the way, that it really is a small minority, because I was walking around, there were thousands and thousands of people in the street who were, you know, having fun, celebrating, high-fiving people, honking horns. Like, that was everywhere, too, and I think that's the normal human, if you care about this stuff or you just want to be caught up in the moment, great. What is with my team? I mean, my team lost. I'm going to burn things down. To me, Clay, is like childish, narcissistic destructiveness, but at least you're in a bad mood, so I can kind of see the psychological trajectory. My team won, and I'm going to break things and hurt people. What is that?
1: I think it's more alcohol. Would be one answer. I think there's a lot of people that get super wasted, and men who get very drunk often make very poor decisions, and young men who get drunk often tear things up and engage in violent behavior. So I think it's just a large collection of stupid young men who engage in destructive behavior. But yes, it always has been moronic to me that when you have this awesome, transcendent experience of your team winning a championship, that you would choose to celebrate it by destroying things. And I hope, I mean, I know New York City right now is basically shut down for the Knicks parade. And in fact, I don't even know if WOR is back to us yet. They're covering the parade on the radio, which I got to be honest with you. I don't know what that radio is like, but parades, I'm with you on the anti-parade stance, Buck. Listening to someone cover a parade on the radio is one of the craziest things that I've heard on radio in a long time. Television, at least you get all the imagery. That is elite level radioing to make a parade entertaining only via audio.
0: Here we are. There's a lot of people. They're gathered together. There's some cheering, some hollering. Some people are clapping, I see, in the distance. There's more people. They're shuffling around. There's a lot of people together. There's some noise from... There you go.
1: I mean, but for 2 hours. We've been preempted in WOR for 2 hours. Like, I don't even know. What are they doing?
0: Well, I just gave you my parade play from by play.
1: Evidently,
0: I'm not a parade guy.
1: Yeah,
0: I'm not a parade guy.
1: I once did a hot dog contest on the air. That was tough, let me tell you.
0: That's a conversation for another time. It's hard to imagine being in a situation where you have to use pepper spray, but it can happen. And you want to make sure you have the right one if it does happen to you. Saber has been making self-protection products for 50-plus years now. They know what they're doing. We recommend Saber Smart Pepper Spray. This device is Bluetooth activated, so it alerts up to 5 emergency contacts the moment it's used. 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
3: I'm Heather Starr, our top local story. Northeast Indiana largely dodged Wednesday's severe storms, but southern Indiana added more tornadoes to the state's growing total. At least 2 tornadoes were confirmed in Jackson and Monroe counties, bringing down trees, power lines, and blocking roads. Officials say damage was significant near Seymour, while surveys are still underway to rate the storms. Now your top national stories.
4: Fox News. I'm Therese Crowley. Adversaries with benefits. Vice President Vance holding the White House briefing on the signed U.S. memo of understanding with Iran.
5: The only way that they would ever get any benefit of the bargain is if they comply fully and change their behavior. And so you really have a win-win situation for the United States of America. If

0: The Iranians don't change their behavior. Their military and their nuclear program is still destroyed.
1: Oil is flowing through the Strait of Hormuz. AAA says gas is below $4 a gallon. Will Cuba be next? Vice President Vance says, we want the people of Cuba to be happy and successful, and we're talking to the communist regime about how they might change their ways. While in D.C., Democrat candidate for Mayor Kenyon McDuffie has conceded the race to socialist candidate Janice Lewis-George, saying it's clear voters have chosen a different path. 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
3: From 21 Alive, I'm meteorologist Noah Gordon with your forecast. After an active midweek, quiet weather returns as we head towards the weekend. 72 this afternoon under partly sunny skies. Tonight, a low of 56, mostly clear. Tomorrow, 75 for your Friday sunshine. We keep that comfortable weather into the weekend. This is meteorologist Noah Gordon on Whoa 92.3 FM, 1190 AM.
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1: Welcome back in, Clay and Buck. We are rolling through the Thursday edition of the program. Harmeet Dillon, Dave McCormick going to join us in the third hour of the program. But right now, it's just you, me, and Buck with a bunch of you wanting to weigh in. Chaz in Florida. Well, Buck, let's just say you've lost a large segment of patriotic America with your England pick. Cut B.
2: Buck Sexton. Your prediction just then was blasphemy. The last game's going to be in New York, New Jersey, and it's just going to be like, your mentality should be like 1776. If we get England in the last game, we're going to send them home with ace bandages and ice bags wrapped around their heads and kick the crap out of them. Not England's going to come here and win. Come on, fella.
3: That was an amazing talk back. Let me just tell you.
1: I got to say, the accent makes it so much better.
3: I feel like I stand corrected. I don't know what else to say. That guy, that was perfect. But I still think that England's probably going to come through and win. I'm just analyzing this not as a fan of crown and king, of course, but as a soccer guy.
1: You're the lead. You asked the question, Buck. Who France is the favorite? They won in 18, I think, if I'm doing the math right, if I'm remembering correctly. Spain, who won in 22. Spain won in 2022. France won in 2018. England is the third favorite. I'm right, about 10-1. Argentina won in 2022, right? Portugal, Brazil, Germany, the Netherlands, then the U.S. So the U.S. is around the 10th favorite to win the World Cup, which that's who I put my money on because I'm a real American, unlike Buck. Michael,
3: I'm gonna put $100 on England. You're really gonna put $100 on the U.S.
1: Put $100 on the U.S. just so if the U.S. wins, I can say, unlike all of you ne'er-do-well haters, I was on the U.S. back when it wasn't cool to be on the U.S. because I love America, unlike Buck, who wishes that we had lost the Revolutionary War.
3: America's not even going to make the quarterfinals, guys.
1: We're going to make the quarterfinals. I've got a history joke. Buck saying it's really not fair to shoot at these nice people in their red coats as they march down our streets and hamlets and valleys. I think they're going to make the quarterfinals. You want to do this is actually a bet that would be in your favor, Buck. So this is me taking a poor odds perspective. I think that the U.S. will make the final eight. You don't think that's the quarterfinals. You don't think they will. Do you want to put a stake on it if the U.S. makes?
3: I think I'm already out of stake, so I'm just telling you right now. And that's going to be an expensive stake. So I will make a bet with you, but I will make a gentleman's bet on this one because I got renovations underway. I got a baby. And I got to save up.
1: You got babies. You got child funds. Very responsible of you. Brian is driving a forklift. This is a real American working in South Bend, Indiana, home of Notre Dame. Brian, what you got for us?
4: I just want to say, Buck, England, really? Shame on you, man. USA all the way, baby. All the way. Should be all the way forever. Always. Shame on you.
3: I hear where you guys are on this one. I understand the emotional impulse to think that America is going, but America, when it comes to soccer, has a long and sad history of underperforming. And
1: so, by the way, did your New York Knicks until about a month ago.
3: That is also true. I don't really have a great. No one's
1: rejoinder.
3: Perfect, Clay. Nobody's perfect, so I'm going.
1: I love Bucks. I knew Bucks knew nobody's perfect line is really good. I'm not going to lie. The nobody's perfect is really. By the way, is Brian still there? I'm just curious what he's driving on the forklift.
4: I'm moving around RVs. I'm moving RVs around. And now, Clay, I got a real quick question for you. What do you think of the Irish's latest haul for the defense, man, on the rivals?
1: Look, I am impressed with Marcus Freeman and Notre Dame. I think Notre Dame should have been in the playoff. I picked Miami over Notre Dame, and that ended up being pretty good because

0: Buck and I went and watched Miami play against Indiana, and the Hurricanes won several games in the playoffs. But I do believe Notre Dame could have won the national title last year, and I think if they keep Marcus Freeman and keep recruiting like they are, that they have a good chance to actually win a championship. Let's see.
1: Michael in Raleigh, North Carolina?
0: Yes, Michael in Raleigh, North Carolina.
2: Hello.
1: Hey. Yes, sir, you're on.
2: Two quick things. One, you know, I understand everybody thinking Buck should be supportive of the American team, but, I mean, it's his right to choose whatever he wants. I don't really care.
0: You called in to say, I don't really care what Buck thinks. You were sitting in your house.
1: Excuse me. Excuse me. Clay, let the man finish. Go ahead, sir.
2: Yeah, I mean, if that's the team he wants to support, then we should be okay with that, because at the end of the day, it's about the best team winning, and sometimes it's not going to be our team, you know?
0: But, so, Michael, what if he had said, I'm rooting for Iran?
2: Well, no, I don't even know if they know how to play soccer.
0: They're in the World Cup,
1: Hey, Michael has some standards.
2: That.
1: He's just saying, you know, give Buck a little leeway here. Let the man cook. Michael, thank you for the call of support. I appreciate it. Clay trying to get all
0: You know what, Buck? I'm screenshotting my wager on the USA to win the World Cup, and I will text it to you, and we will save it. If the USA doesn't win, then I will instruct producer Ali and the team to erase this entire discussion from the internet.
1: You said they're going to make the quarterfinals. It'll be the top eight teams. I'm saying
0: yes.
1: I'm saying no way that is going to happen. So I just want to be clear. There's no way America, your soccer team, you know, the UFC thing was great, and there's all these wonderful celebrations. Your soccer team is not going to be part of the celebrations. I'm just telling you the truth. The soccer team, they've ripped my heart out too many times in the past. You know, fool me once, can't get fooled 10 times again. And that's where the U.S. national.
0: What's your line again?
1: What do you mean?
0: What have you been getting out of all your predictions with? It's a great, brilliant line.
1: Nobody's perfect.
0: Nobody's perfect. Man, I'm going to steal nobody's perfect. That's
1: it's
0: really
1: great, right?
0: Tough. It's a tough one.
1: You know
0: to
1: who doesn't
0: to?
1: Love that line? My wife, when she has to remind me to do something for the fifth time, she does not nobody's perfect. You know what I mean? Yeah.
0: It's a great.
1: Guys, I'm going to give you a little tip. My wife, I think, is not listening right now. Use nobody's perfect with your wife sparingly. Don't go to that well too many times. I'm just telling you. Don't do it.
0: Yeah, well, she could also respond, as many wives probably have, I know.

0: Hawk or Yamura, but one of them was a flute player. Where are you going to go with that?
1: Did you see this?
2: No.
1: Mbappe, Buck, when he scored his goal for France, I saw a bunch of you tweet me, and I meant to retweet it. He celebrated by pretending to play the flute. He scored a goal in France's first World Cup match, and as soon as he scored, his goal celebration was that he pretended to play the flute in celebratory excitement.
2: He is pretty much considered, I think, universally right now the best striker, the best goal scorer, pure goal scorer in the world.
1: That's right.
2: I mean, he's really the number one guy.
1: He and Harry Kane, and obviously I know that Messi's 39 years old, but he had a hat trick in his opener. But in terms of pure physical talent, I think most people would say Mbappe.
2: Doesn't Harry Kane, and no disrespect, this is the best player on the England team, the goal scorer for them. Doesn't he kind of look 49 to you? He's like 30.
1: Harry Kane, yes, I was actually thinking about that when he scored a couple of goals. It was a great game against Croatia I was watching yesterday afternoon after the show. And I actually thought to myself, Harry Kane looks like he could score a couple of goals and then also just carry a briefcase in and complete a real estate deal all in the space of a year, an hour and a half.
2: There is no way that you would look at that guy and say he is one of the, in a globally competitive sport like soccer, that he is one of the most valuable players right now on the planet. You would never look at him and be like, yeah, that guy.
1: He's like, there's a few guys that would not be high draft picks if you were doing pickup sports. Harry Kane is an incredible player, one of the greatest.
2: He's not fast, by the way. He is suspicious. It's not like he actually has incredible physical, raw talents that you would not expect out of him. He's not fast. He's not strong. He's just like amazing at what he does.
1: Yes.
2: He just is incredibly effective. Whereas you look at Erling Haaland, for example, Erling Haaland looks like he could be leading a Viking charge 1,000 years ago right now. Like, that dude is big, strong, fast. He's like 6'3 or 6'4.
1: Actually, I would make a Jalen Brunson argument here, Buck. There are certain guys that have great body control but don't have explosive athleticism, but they make you play at the pace that they choose to play. Jalen Brunson's a great example. You know, he's 6'2", he's small, he's not the most explosive, you barely probably can dunk a basketball, but he takes complete control of the game. Steve Nash used to do it back in the day, Harry Kane, Zidane. For those of you who are big-time soccer fans, Zinedine Zidane is probably nowhere near top 20 fastest guys on a soccer pitch any given match, but he can completely control the game based on unique ability to just make you play at his pace. Really very fascinating. Luka is another guy that does that in the NBA. We'll take some more of your talkbacks about how awful and unpatriotic Buck is. Those are my favorites. We also gear up for Harmeet Dhillon and also Dave McCormick in the next hour. In the meantime, do you have any scientific knowledge on what foods and supplements your body reacts to? When it comes to what we eat, what our stomach accepts and rejects, it's hit or miss, trial and error. Most of the time, we feel fine after eating something, but when we don't, do you ever wonder what's going on inside your body? 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
1: Soybeans and corn are lower. Cattle and hogs are mixed. I'm Kellen Havikin with your Brownfield Commodity Market Update. Speed wins. That's why Stein is focused on delivering higher yielding genetics faster than the competition and why Stein released more new Enlist E3 lines than any other company. Stein has yield. Soybeans are lower on fund and technical selling. USDA reported sales of soybeans to China and unknown destinations for the upcoming year. The market continues to monitor crop development weather. July soybeans are 9 3/4 lower at 11.22 1/4. August is 9 lower at 11.27 3/4. Corn is mostly lower on fund and technical selling. USDA reported a sale of corn to Mexico for the 2026-27 marketing year, and the market continues to monitor crop development weather. The July contract is 5 cents lower at 416. September is 5 3/4 lower at 423 3/4. The wheat complex is mixed on spread trade. Excessive heat in Europe is expected to reduce yields and could tighten global supplies. July Chicago wheat is 10 lower at 602 3/4. September is 10 lower at 611 1/4. In Minneapolis, July wheat is 62 lower at 619. And in Kansas City, the July contract is 11.5 lower at 641. Live and feeder cattle are mixed, position squaring ahead of this afternoon's cattle on feed report and waiting for direct trade. Box beef is lower. August live cattle are down 120 at 247.65. October is a dollar lower at 240.85. August feeder cattle are 17 higher at 367.60. September is 5 cents lower at 367.70. Hogs are mixed on spread trade with ongoing demand uncertainties. Export sales were down significantly and a marketing year low. Butcher hogs are steady to lower. July lean hogs are up 22 at 94.87, and August is down 17 at 96.32. I'm Kellen Havikin for Brownfield.
2: Casey Hendrickson here. New data shows that American workers are now doing better because of the illegal immigration crackdown. We'll talk about that and more Thursday, 3 to 6 on WOWO.
3: Welcome back in here to Clay and Buck. Coming up in a minute, we will talk to our friend Harmeet Dhillon, who runs Civil Rights Division of DOJ. Some big things have happened recently with regard to DOJ's Civil Rights Division and its enforcement, so we'll talk to her about that. It affects the EEOC. It affects disparate impact and how that plays out. This is one of those things that sounds arcane or down in the weeds. Disparate impact as a legal principle is enormously important and enormously destructive as it has been applied in the past, in my opinion. Enormously unjust, I should say. Dax in Birmingham. Dax has some things to say. Okay, Dax, what do you have for us, buddy?
4: Buck, really, man? Our super secret CIA agent. You're really going to choose England over us, brother?
3: I mean, when you say choose, they're just a better team, Dax. I live in reality. I don't know what else to say.
4: We're in this together, though, man. Come on. And you don't pay attention to sports, is what I always hear you say. And then you're going to choose England? I mean, you might.
3: So I'm going to tell you something.
4: I am
3: a far better soccer analyst than I probably should be. Thank you for calling in, Dax. And I think,
5: by the way, Buck, I'll let you sing your soccer analyst praises. I will say, I feel like almost based on where people are calling in, I can guess as to whether they're going to be teeing off on you or not.
3: Oh yeah.
5: The redder the state.
3: And the Californians listening are a little quiet because they're like, I think he might be correct. That England team is fantastic on the field. But a lot of other people, a lot of the heartland, a lot of the South, not happy with my pick. I'll say this. I think my wife is running errands right now, so she may or may not be listening. So she's probably not listening. So I can just admit this. Clay, I love that PlayStation 5 soccer game.
5: Oh,
3: and it is
5: FIFA.
3: So
5: yeah.
3: detailed and in the weeds

0: I could tell you a freakish amount of data because it updates it week to week based on how people are playing and the goals and everything else. I really like that game when the baby's asleep and wifey's asleep and I can not fall asleep. Sometimes I maybe play it a little bit, maybe a little too much. And so I know a lot about soccer.
1: That FIFA game, I think, to your point, has been hugely impactful in terms of creating a generation of fans. Because everybody talks about MLS and there is an impact there. I think a lot of the kids, when they're in their teens, when they're single digit, my kids love that game. And all of the kids at school on Jersey Day now, many of them wear top international soccer star jerseys in a way other than tennis. Most people around our age did not know that many international stars. All these kids have a take on Ronaldo versus Messi. It's been impactful in a huge way.
0: It's also amazing when you see what these guys. So the New York Knicks, I think the highest paid player is actually Karl Anthony Towns. Brunson took a lesser salary. This is all from X recently. People are he didn't max out his contract, so they would have more money for some of the other players. So Ananobi, I believe, and Towns are paid more than Brunson, which goes to Brunson's sort of leadership and vision for the team because he obviously is the marquee player. Clay, they have offered, what is the highest you've heard? I know Ronaldo, the Portuguese striker, I think he was offered $800 million to play in Saudi Arabia. Is that right? Or maybe it was a couple of years. But I do know there are soccer players who are offered now to play for some of these big countries in their later years too, not even their peak years, nine figures.
1: Yes, $100 million a year. Look, Messi, I mean, look at Beckham. Beckham got partial ownership of the Miami MLS franchise. Messi gets a share of every single person who subscribes to the MLS Apple TV package. It's really the value of an elite soccer player. They are making more than anybody else in the world. And that's actually on-field earnings, pitch earnings, not even taking into account all the money that they're making in endorsements. By the way, Rick in Charleston, this is a funny story, Buck. I don't know if you saw this. Fire away quick, Rick. Well, Rick didn't show up. He was calling from Charleston, South Carolina. Buck, did you see the Scottish fans have drank Boston dry? They have all of the beer. They have consumed it on a level that even Boston was not prepared for, and they have managed to get it all taken care of. D, Mark in Houston.
2: I think you guys are going to have to rename the show. It's Clay and Benedict Buck now. So have a happy day, Clay, and bless your heart, Buck.
0: Well, let me say this, Mark. You know, Benedict Arnold started out as a great patriot, really a hero of America. Then things went south for him a little bit, went the other direction. So there is that.
3: Speaking truth and having fun. Clay Travis and Buck Sexton.
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8: Hey, Wobble Land, it's KB here, and I've got a story for you. As you know, about 6 or 7 months ago, I started using the MyPillow from Mike Lindell, the MyPillow guy. Prior to getting one, I'd constantly wake up with headaches. I tried everything, like heat patches, heating pads, ibuprofen, nothing worked. I lived like this for years. Hence why I decided to give the MyPillow a shot. Well, the other day, I woke up with a headache, and I thought, wow, that hasn't happened since I started using this pillow. It's gotta be a fluke. Next morning, same thing. Oddly enough, that day, my husband told me he woke up with a headache and hadn't slept well the last 2 nights. I said, me too. Then it dawned on me. I ran upstairs, and sure enough, our pillows were switched. 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
9: Peace deal or political firestorm? I'm Carmen Roberts, Fox News. The U.S. and Iran's agreement intended to end the war while delaying nuclear talks is drawing criticism from congressional leaders as well as Israel. But Vice President J.D. Vance is dismissing skeptics.
10: They have committed to the destruction of the highly enriched stockpile that they have in their possession. What is the benefit that the Iranians get that they didn't have before? And the answer is nothing. They don't get anything unless they change their behavior.
9: Israeli media condemned the deal as a catastrophic capitulation and a betrayal. Fox's Lucas Tomlinson has more from the White House.
11: The vice president also had this message to critics who think Iran is set to receive billions of dollars in sanctions relief just for signing it.
10: The United States isn't giving up a cent of money to Iran, and even the economic benefits, the sanctions relief and so forth that comes along with this bargain only happens if the Iranians perform.
11: He says the memo and any potential lifting of sanctions does not require congressional approval. When it comes to the Strait of Hormuz, the memorandum says it will be opened immediately with no charge for 60 days only.
9: Meantime, the U.S. is seeing an economic benefit as crude oil falls back near pre-war levels and gas drops to just less than $4 a gallon, according to AAA's national average. The Justice Department announces the arrest of 15 people for allegedly committing more than $1 million in benefits fraud. U.S. Attorney for Massachusetts, Leah Foley, blasting local leaders.
12: It appears that you can come to Massachusetts and steal as many benefits as you want without fear and without any accountability.
9: Democrats are pushing back on the administration's fraud crackdown, accusing the White House of using it as cover to slash federal funding to states that did not vote for Trump. 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
14: 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Our top local story. Authorities are investigating a fatal single-vehicle crash in Kosciuszko County that claimed the life of a Wabash man Tuesday afternoon.
16: Deputies say 32-year-old Bryce Dillon was driving south on State Road 13 in Tippecanoe Township when his vehicle left the road, overcorrected, crossed both lanes, and then struck a tree. Emergency crews responded just after 4 p.m., but Dillon was pronounced dead at the scene from his injuries. John Simney, WoWo News.
14: The cause of the crash remains under investigation by the Kosciuszko County Sheriff's Office. 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
22: From 21 Alive, I'm meteorologist Noah Gordon with your forecast. After an active midweek, quiet weather returns as we head towards the weekend. 72 this afternoon under partly sunny skies. Tonight, a low of 56, mostly clear. Tomorrow, 75 for your Friday sunshine. We keep that comfortable weather into the weekend. This is meteorologist Noah Gordon on WoWo 92.3 FM, 1190 AM.
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0: All right, everybody, Hour 3, Clay and Buck gets going right now. We are joined by Harmeet Dhillon. She is Assistant Attorney General for the Civil Rights Division at the United States Department of Justice. Harmeet, great to see you as always. We have a lot of questions to talk about. Clay, the lawyer of this duo, gets particularly psyched to talk to you about legal nerddom. But I want to start with my own question here about the change. First, if you would, for everybody, would you explain the legal doctrine of disparate impact in just layman's terms, and then where it has had real impact in our society, the way that it has been applied, and the change now that DOJ under Title VI has instituted?
1: Well, absolutely. So this is one of the most important doctrines that we learned about when I was a baby lawyer in my 35, 36 years ago going to law school. And there was a case called Duke Power, Griggs and Duke Power, which involved not whether there was intentional discrimination in hiring, but rather whether the effect of hiring practices, including tests and who the positions are advertised to, led to a quote-unquote disproportionate impact on the working body, such that there was some sort of allegation of out of proportion racial makeup of a workforce. And the requirement that came out of this concept of disproportionate impact, which is very distinct from intentional discrimination, is affirmative action. And so throughout the United States now for decades, American employers have effectively been forced to use quotas to avoid scrutiny and lawsuits from the EEOC and from private employment lawyers seeking to, quote unquote, equalize the workforce. And so if you think about it in very simplistic terms, it's equity versus equality. It's sort of equal outcomes as opposed to equal opportunity. And what we've done at the Department of Justice in the last week through my brilliant colleagues at the Office of Legal Counsel is working in response to a request from the EEOC. They issued an opinion saying that disparate impact analysis is no longer consistent with Supreme Court precedent. And that, you know, in turn cites to recent opinions of the court that include Students for Fair Admissions, that include Louisiana versus Calais in the voting rights context, and that includes Ames versus Ohio Youth Services in the employment context, which says that majority plaintiffs don't have a higher burden of proof than minority plaintiffs. So all of this goes to the bottom line of a colorblind constitution and of a colorblind society where individuals have rights against individual discrimination, not groups being put into buckets and then manipulated for outcomes.
2: Harmeet, first of all, thanks for being here. I think you're doing phenomenal work. I enjoy seeing everything that you're working on a regular basis. I want to give you a couple of recent stories that have been in the headlines and have you kind of tell this audience what's going on there. One is the idea of reparations in Evanston, Illinois. We've heard a lot about this. Evanston is where Northwestern is. Sometimes these locations for elite universities end up with some of the craziest, most racist policies, frankly. The other one that has recently gotten a lot of attention, I'm sure you saw, California. Mm-hmm. Chris Rufo shared that there are particular laws that require you be certified as gay, which I couldn't believe this was actually real. And there's a checklist, and you have to have evidence of being gay in order to qualify for certain government contracts in California. Both of those are crazy stories. They are real. Walk us through what's going on there and what your office is doing there.
1: Yeah, well, let's talk about the Evanston case first. There have been many efforts by different cities in the United States to have so-called reparations programs that give cash to Black Americans on the basis of past discrimination of their ancestors, not of them. Okay, so that's the important point. And, you know, I think this is fundamentally at odds with, again, the concept of equal justice under the law for individuals. I, of course, as a plaintiff's lawyer before I became the DOJ attorney, I filed lawsuits for people who were injured. And that's fair game, right? And you are discriminated against. But this is a totally different concept. This is me, Harmeet Dhillon, born in India, my tax dollars being used to compensate Bob, who's Black, who wasn't discriminated against, but maybe his ancestors were 100 years ago, 50 years ago. And this is at odds with equal protection. And so I don't think that's fair or right.

0: think is actually unconstitutional. And so we've actually put a stop to several of these by simply tweeting about them. I did that in Asheville, North Carolina. I was trying to do something like this. They immediately backed away when I said, hey, guys, that's illegal. I will sue you. They stopped. Now, Evanston, Illinois has been doing this for some time. They've already given away $5 million. At the beginning, their premise was $25,000 each to people to fix up property or what have you. So it was sort of a reimbursement program. And now it's just cash grants to Black people if they can prove that some ancestor of theirs lived in the city from, I think, 1909 to 1969, a long time ago.
1: Yeah.
0: So, and if we start doing this, this is going to be a slippery slope of haves and have-nots. And there are plenty of people in America who've overcome oppression, discrimination. I mean, veterans are discriminated against. Poor people in the Ozarks are discriminated against. I'm like, we can go on and on. So I think this is un-American, and we're going to put a stop to it.
1: What about the gay certification?
0: Okay, so the gay certification is a great...
1: Did you think that was real when you saw it?
0: Because I've lived in California for 25 years. Okay, so it's a great headline, but the problem is much bigger than that. The problem is that the Public Utilities Commission of California has a supplier diversity program, a very benign name. What it is a heavy-handed government dictate to utility companies that if they don't employ and check off a list of women-owned firms, minority-owned firms as suppliers, law firms, accounting firms, consulting firms, contracting firms, and gay is a very small subset of that, they will suffer, and they will have to answer inquisition-type questions. And so this has long been the case. I wasn't aware of the gay part, but I was very well aware that in order to get bond work from California's public utilities, which is a multi-billion-dollar business every year, be really helpful if you had four or five Black partners who are making the presentation to public PG&E, Pacific Gas and Electric, or Southern California Edison. That's how the business is handed out. Same for women-owned businesses. And again, under the recent Supreme Court precedents, where we're no longer required to balance the outcomes, we simply have to have equal opportunity at the front end, this is illegal and it is unconstitutional. And we have put California on notice yesterday that certainly private plaintiffs could sue if they're an individual business that was not chosen for a job because of this dumb mandate. They could sue, but the Department of Justice could also sue. So we're looking into it.
2: Speaking to Harmeet Dhillon of DOJ, Civil Rights Division, when she heads up, about some of the latest enforcement actions and just priorities of the DOJ right now, of the Civil Rights Division. And Harmeet, to that end, what else is either underway or on the horizon for issues that the department is going to take up that fall under your aegis, if you will, your mandate?
0: Well, Buck, we have a very interesting case that we kicked off today, and that has to do with the Dominican Sisters order in New York City, and in New York, the state, rather. So they run a end-of-life hospice care program that provides both prayer and also medical services. Of course, it's a Catholic order of nuns. The state of New York is cramming transgender verbiage, labeling, and ideology on them and requiring them to use the preferred pronouns of people under their care, treat them and house them in bunks, regardless of their actual sex, according to their gender identification. And the state law that is requiring this has carve-outs for other institutions. So, for example, the Christian Scientists only provide prayer services to end-of-life care. They're not required to do this. There's also opt-outs for non-religious medical treatment, where if a medical provider determines in its own analysis that it is not helpful from a treatment perspective to do this, they don't have to do it. But it's only the Dominican Sisters who are being required to do this. This is, again, discriminatory. It violates equal protection. And the Supreme Court has repeatedly held that religious institutions cannot be into these types of secular mandates that violate their bona fide religious beliefs. And of course, pandering to gender identity and ideology, of course, does violate the most faiths. So we have informed the court about that today.
2: It reminds me of the Obama.

0: administration suing the, what was it, the Little Sisters of
1: Little
0: the Poor?
1: Little Sisters of the Poor.
0: The abort a fashion mandate that they had at the time.
1: Same
0: Gotta
1: thing.
0: Make sure. Yeah.
1: Same thing. They lost. So under the local rules of the Southern District of New York, we have to tell the judge that we intend to move to intervene in that case. We told the judge today, a couple hours ago. And so we will be moving to intervene in that case and seeking to uphold the religious liberties of these nuns.
2: I know this is a new case in that it seems like a lot of these bubble up very quickly. But yesterday we had Senator Josh Hawley on the program talking about Major League Baseball potentially punishing players for writing Bible verses on their hats. Mm-hmm. These were so-called pride hats with the rainbow that they did not necessarily want to wear. Early on, is your office looking at this? What can you tell us about religious protections, things such as those, maybe without specifically analyzing this case? Because I think you guys are looking into it now.
1: Well, we are. We're looking into it. I will say first that Title VII, which is the federal law that governs employment discrimination, we have joint and overlapping jurisdiction with the EEOC. So my main purview in the Civil Rights Division is with public employers. And my friend Andrea Jacobs, she's in charge of the EEOC, and they cover private employer discrimination. In this case, Major League Baseball teams are private employers. That said, we're very interested in making sure that the law is upheld across the board here. And here's what the law is. The law is that, generally speaking, an employer cannot retaliate against an employee on the basis of their religious beliefs. It is fair to have a uniformly applied sort of uniform that is required. But if you're allowing some people to deviate with messages that you like, so for example, not in Pride Month, but if you're allowing players to put a rainbow pin or other slogans or BLM slogans.
2: Which they did in the past.
1: Which they did. And you didn't fire them or take action against them. You can't now do that when you don't like the message being shown here. And it's also interesting, even within the protesters, some of the players are simply refusing to wear the hat. And apparently Major League Baseball is not taking action against those. It's only taking action against the ones who are wearing the hat, but adding their own message of their own faith. And so this is going to be really interesting. And I hope those players lawyer up and file claims with the EEOC and state authorities, because I believe what's going on here is a violation of Title VII on the basis of religious identification.
0: And I don't know if you are a Seinfeld fan, Harmeet, but if you remember, they tried to make Clay, who it was,
2: Kramer. They tried
0: Kramer,
2: to make Kramer wear the
0: Kramer
2: the
0: wear
2: ribbon.
0: The ribbon. That's what I was thinking. Kramer wear the ribbon. He has to wear the ribbon. You wouldn't expect this from Major League Baseball, though.
1: Well, you would, though. I mean, they're a little out of step, because I think today most Americans, I mean, this is an era where people who are gay are very, very well accepted. We have them in the administration, you know, but to force this down everyone's throat to have to wear slogans that violate the religious beliefs of many people, it seems unnecessary. I don't know why they're doing that. And look, players have rights too. So
0: totalitarianism.
1: Yeah.
0: Go ahead, Clay.
1: Fascism.
2: No, I was just going to say, big picture. You probably, I see your mentions. You get a lot of heat on social media for what you're doing. It seems to me, and I'm saying this as a lawyer, that in an effort to try to address past discrimination, we swung wildly into let's discriminate intentionally.
1: Yes.
2: In order to redress past discrimination. Mm-hmm. Do you think that we can ever recalibrate and come back to let's just treat everybody the exact same? How long do you think something like that might happen? I know that's your goal right now, but how would you assess where we are big picture?
1: Well, Clay, that's a great question. I will tell you that a little flaw in our conservative movement is that there are not enough conservative lawyers who are willing to stand up and take the heat. I have gotten a lot of heat. I have death threats for what I do. In the anti-Semitism space particularly, I don't say where I am anymore until after I've left, and that's unfortunate. And I think a lot of people don't want to take that heat, but I'd have to have another 8 years to do this job to fully eradicate it and another 1,000 lawyers. But you know, 3/4 of the lawyers in the department quit. We've now hired back over 100 lawyers. So we're 50% staffed. And with that 50%, I want to say that we're doing twice the work with 8 times or 10 times the effect of the prior administration.
2: This is important, Buck, because I do think there's so many young people out there. How many young lawyers do you need to go to law school and become conservative in this space? I mean, there's

0: huge demand for
1: it. Let me tell you, there are thousands more on the left than what we have on the right. Let's put it that way. And so I've been doing this kind of work for decades myself, and I had a nonprofit, and like, when I came out of law school, there were no conservative nonprofits doing this legal work. Now there are a few. There's ADF and, you know, there's a few others. There's the need is great because there's an overwhelming just personnel advantage on the other side. But I am proud to say that I've attracted the best and brightest to the Civil Rights Division. The cases we talked about today, it's Thursday. It's all stuff I worked on this week. Lawsuits I filed, things I did. I didn't even mention I was in the Virgin Islands. Not a bad place to have a court-ordered mediation on Tuesday over the Second Amendment rights of Virgin Islanders, where they're being violated. They're not giving them gun permits as required by Bruin. So we sued them. And now we're going to find out whether they're allowed to just pretend like the islands are not subject to American jurisdiction.
0: All right. Harmeet Dhillon, DOJ, thank you so much.
1: Thanks for having me.
0: Business owners know that is necessary. 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
5: Welcome back in here to Clay and Buck. Clay, we got a kind of a tight turnaround. We have Senator Dave McCormick on next. What are we going to be discussing? You're the man who set this one up, so we're going to be hanging out with him in D.C. What's top of the agenda? Was he? I assume he was at that UFC thing.
6: He was at the UFC thing. He said it was awesome. We'll also talk about some of the AI challenges. We'll see what the latest on Iran from his perspective is, and what's coming next in the Senate. So all that going to be on tap with Senator Dave McCormick of Pennsylvania next.
5: You know, I think if we actually had senators in a steel cage match, I think he'd be high on the list. Like, he'd be pretty good, you know?
6: You got Mark Wayne Mullen,
5: who's actually a cage fighter.
6: He's not in the Senate anymore. That was going to be my top draft pick. He's out now.
5: I think McCormick probably throws a mean elbow. I'm just saying. The guy looks stout. He looks stout. All right. Born on America's darkest day of September 11th, the Tunnel to Towers Foundation has been helping our nation's heroes ever since. 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
9: I'm Heather Starr, your top local story. Indiana's entire congressional delegation is backing a bid to bring F-35 fighter jets to the Indiana Air National Guard's 122nd Fighter Wing in Fort Wayne. In a letter to the Air Force, lawmakers cited the unit's successful transition to F-16s, strong recruiting numbers, and operational readiness. Now your top national story.

0: level, meaning we're not going to keep a couple of extra aircraft carrier groups over there. The Iranians don't want that. Frankly, we don't want that either.
1: Senate Minority Leader Chuck Schumer says if President Trump wants to send money to Iran, the Democratic Party will not help.
2: If Trump wants to send hundreds of billions of dollars to Iran, then he'll need to do it with Republican votes. Because I'll tell you, Democrats certainly won't be helping Trump send $300 billion to Iran.
1: Yeah, this agreement includes a $300 billion reconstruction fund for Iran. The White House claims Gulf nations would be funding that. Many specifics of this deal need to be worked out, including the status of Iran's enriched uranium. 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
4: From 21 Alive, I'm meteorologist Noah Gordon with your forecast. After an active midweek, quiet weather returns as we head towards the weekend. 72 this afternoon under partly sunny skies. Tonight, a low of 56, mostly clear. Tomorrow, 75 for your Friday sunshine. We keep that comfortable weather into the weekend. This is meteorologist Noah Gordon on WoWo 92.3 FM, 1190 AM.
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2: Welcome back in. We are rolling through the Thursday edition of the program. We are joined now by Senator Dave McCormick. We're going to get into some very serious questions about Iran, data centers, and more. But we begin with this question. Recently, Mark Wayne Mullen left the Senate to become head of DHS. Word is that you were happy, Senator McCormick, to vote for him to leave the Senate because it elevated you to number one on the list of if the UFC had a championship belt for the Senate, you with your wrestling background would win it. Who would be your top competition? Do you believe that you would win an Ultimate Fighting Championship if only senators were allowed to compete?
3: Well, let me just say it this way. I like my chances. I like my chances. You know, there's a funny joke around this because during the campaign in April, so this is April 1st, my wife and I do April Fool's jokes. And April Fool's of 2 years ago, we told our campaign team that we weren't getting enough media attention and that Linda McMahon had invited me to do an exhibition match at the WrestleMania in Philadelphia. And they actually believed it. And they thought we were going to do this. I'm telling you, and they said, well, we don't know. I said, what's scary, the fact that you believed it or the fact that they thought you would actually do it?
4: Oh, well, that's awesome. I can tell you this. Ron John, I think, would surprise some people. You can tell he's got that grip strength. You know what I'm saying? He's got that that old man strength. You never know where it's going to come from. So I think it would be quite a melee if it came down to it. Quite a Donnybrook, a word that I actually learned from Clay. But now I have to be the boring member of this duo, Senator, and ask you a question about, you know, the world and fixing it and policy. Unfortunately, sorry. Actually, you know what? Tell me about the UFC event first, and then I'll let Clay ask the boring question.
3: Well, I'll tell you the high point of this is Bo Nickel, right? This is a Penn State standout, three-time national champ. He's I think, third up. He knocks out his opponent, and it's great. It's, I think, his ninth fight, and Pennsylvania's watching. And he runs around the ring, and Dean and I are in the front row. He comes up, gives me a big hug, sweat, blood, the whole thing. Dina was not excited about it. I was pretty fired up. But Bo Nickel did Pennsylvania proud. That was the high point.
2: It was an amazing event. Super cool event. Let's go into the news of the day because Buck was just kind of hinting at it. I'm sure that you have talked with President Trump quite a lot about the situation in Iran, what should happen, where we should go. What would you say about there appears to be a resolution, a ceasefire agreement that has been released, the details surrounding it, price of oil and gas plummeting as a result, yeah. Stock market at record highs. What are your constituents in Pennsylvania saying about the situation in Iran? What would you tell the president? How would you assess where we are?
3: Well, first, I always start, and it'll just take a second, but we got to start with the reality of the situation, which was the president took courageous action, unprecedented in decades, to eliminate Iran's nuclear capability. Our military performed brilliantly, and that's the only reason we're really in this negotiation to start with, and we've taken away a lot of their military capability. The president said the negotiation, the MOU, has to deliver two things. Number one, there can be no path to a nuclear weapon. They have to give up the enriched uranium. The MOU offers a path to do that, but it puts a lot of burden on the next 60 days with a negotiating partner that's

0: that's lied a lot in the past. So we're going to have to stay vigilant on that. And the second thing is pay for performance. So I like the idea that the strait's going to open and the blockade's going to get pulled back. But we've got to see Iran, and the MOU allows for this, Iran moving towards a path of eliminating their nuclear weapons and turning over the enriched uranium before we can give them any meaningful economic relief on the sanctions. And so that's the structure. We'll see how it plays out. But I'll tell you, Pennsylvanians are basically saying they applaud the president's leadership in taking down a significant risk, and they're grateful. I mean, gas prices are down about 80 cents from the high point. It's about $5. They're down to low fours now. That's a big deal in Pennsylvania if you're a working family that's living paycheck to paycheck.
1: How do you feel, Senator, about, especially right now, I think there's a lot of interest in tech changing the world around us, the productivity gains. Yes, we have a trillionaire now because of Elon Musk and the SpaceX IPO. But SpaceX, I believe, just purchased with stock an AI company, essentially. So AI is tied in very much to a lot of what Elon Musk is doing. And this is the, it seems like the American economy's big bet right now is on AI. How do you, I mean, you also, before you were a senator, ran one of the biggest hedge funds in the world. How do you view AI's role in our economy right now? And are you one of the voices that says there needs to be regulation, or is that going to be like trying to regulate the internet in the early days, just going to create a mess, and people that don't really understand this stuff are going to be writing laws?
0: Yeah. Well, I think we're in a moment of profound change, probably the most significant change in our lifetimes, maybe the most significant moment of change in human history. I mean, it's that big a deal. The pace of change is accelerating. It's not good or bad. It depends on what we do. It can have profound benefits for the nature of work, for healthcare, for productivity, for our security, for helping every American, and it poses huge risk, particularly from a national security perspective. So America needs to be in the lead. You can't put the AI genie back in the bottle. We need to lead the way, and we need to lead the way with innovation in AI, but also innovation in energy, because energy and AI go hand in hand. And that's why I've tried to make sure everybody understands that Pennsylvania should be the point of the spear in this battle. China recognizes that. The reason data centers and AI have a 20% popularity in America and an 85% popularity in China is because China is leading an orchestrated campaign to turn the American people against data centers and against AI. And listen, no senator is going to go into Pike County in Pennsylvania and say, hey, you need a data center. Those decisions need to come from local officials, township supervisors, county commissioners, but they need to have all the facts. These can be economic engines. We can make sure that rates, electricity rates stay down. We can protect the water, and we can create enormous job opportunity for Pennsylvania. And the last thing I'll say is I was in Pennsylvania, in Pittsburgh on Friday with Mike Rowe, Dirty Jobs Mike Rowe. We had an incredible day, and we met with the building trades. We went to a steel plant. Everybody's saying the same thing. We cannot keep up with the skilled labor demand for welders and electricians. Our labor market

0: Pennsylvania is really uniquely positioned to do that. We have the Philadelphia Shipyard, where Hanwha just invested $5 billion, 5,000 new jobs. We have a Letterkenny and Toby Hanna depots. We have robotics and AI in Pittsburgh. So with all that in mind, I did this last year, an Energy and Innovation Summit in Pittsburgh. I'm hosting a Defense Innovation Summit in July in Carlisle at the Army War College, where all the CEOs from the defense industry, emerging technology, shipbuilding, cabinet officials, senior officials from the administration are coming together to really make sure that we're focused on President Trump's strategy of peace through strength and making sure that we've got the kind of capabilities we need in Pennsylvania to lead the way.
1: Speaking to Senator Dave McCormick of Pennsylvania, Senator, Clay and I both recognize that the deal with Iran at least begins the process of bringing those gas prices. It is happening, right? Gas prices are on the way down, which is certainly important politically. All of the polling, all of the data, I've never seen anything since this all started that disagrees that if gas prices are high, people are going to be just simply ticked off about it. People are also, though, frustrated with prices. And I'm wondering how you would message this or how you just would explain this to anyone who wants to understand a little bit more deeply that while Trump has been able to get inflation under control, prices remain stubbornly high. What is going on there? Is there anything the president could do or is doing on that issue? And just how do you view that? What do you say to Pennsylvanians? They say, okay, great, gas prices are coming down, but you seen how much, you know, ground beef costs these days? It's crazy.
0: Yeah. Yeah, I say, you know, two things could be true at the same time. People are much better off under the Trump administration and the policies that have been put in place by Republicans, the Republican majority and President Trump, and we still got a lot of work to do. So if you look at what's happened under President Trump, inflation came down. It's ticked up a bit to about where it was when he came in office because of largely because of the increase in energy prices associated with Iran. Wages have gone way up. The job market has gotten a lot better. We've created lots of new jobs. We have wage growth in Pennsylvania because of this. They have more money in their pocket because of the Working Families Tax Cut Act. If you're a family that makes 50 grand, they get about $4,000 in their pocket from the child care tax credit, no tax on tips, no tax on overtime. So people are a lot better off. There's no doubt about it. And at the same time, they still feel a lot of pressure because energy prices are up, because healthcare costs are up, and because housing prices are up. And so we have an agenda. The president's delivered on his promises, but we still have work to do. And so in this campaign, going into the midterms, I think we have to tell two stories. Here are all the things we did. We promised. It's been unbelievable how much has been done. And at the same time, we have to keep focused. And the left, the Democrats, don't have any answers to these questions. They're essentially adopting socialist policies, which are going to make life much more difficult for working families. They're going to raise everybody's taxes and so forth. So I think this is about comparisons. The president's delivering on his promises, but he knows and we know there's more work to do. And we got to maintain Republican majorities in the House and Senate so we can go do it.
2: Where are you going to be on July 4th? I know America 250 is coming up. It's a big deal in the state of Pennsylvania. What's your plan?
0: Philadelphia. We're going to be in Philadelphia that day. There's a World Cup game that evening in Philadelphia. If the soccer gods smile on us, it'll be the U.S. and the U.K. In Philadelphia. And I remember this, Clay. It was a very vivid memory. I went to the Bicentennial in Philadelphia with my dad. I was 10 years old, and I remember it like it was yesterday. And so I'm going to have some of my kids with me and Dina, and we're gonna have a great day with celebrating.
2: Now, you may not know this because you've been busy all day, but earlier on the program, you just said it could be the U.S. against England on July 4th in Philadelphia. One of the hosts, it was not me, Senator, of this program said he was picking England to win the World Cup. What is your thoughts that matchup could happen on July 4th? Benedict Buck Sexton, Senator, what do you have to say?
0: You know what they did with traitors in those days? That's all they play. Buck, come on, man. Come on.
3: Have you seen England's front line in action, Senator? I mean, it's just poetry in motion out there on the field. Harry Kane is

0: know what? Your punishment for this is we're gonna tie you down in a chair and make you watch Miracle on Ice over and over again until it's etched into your brain.
1: What's really funny is producer Mark actually made me watch that years ago, Clay, because I hadn't seen
2: it.
1: Great movie. Two
2: it's
1: of our super
2: movie.
1: Hockey fans, and he was just so horrified. I actually watched it. It is a good movie. Senator, have a great 4th of July.
0: You know
1: we'll
0: what? Maybe one of your early 250 years ago, I bet there was some early descendant in your family that was saying, the British are going to kick America's ass 250 years ago. And they were wrong then, and you're wrong now.
1: You know,
2: very well.
1: I thought he let me up off the canvas, but just one more half Nelson here before the very end. You know, one more hip throw. All right, Senator. Thank you, sir. Happy 4th. Yeah. Happy 250th to you. Appreciate you.
0: Oh, man. Guys.
1: Clay, it's rough stuff here for the Bucks.
2: Did you know that, by the way, that it could be on July 4th, the U.S., England, and Philadelphia?
1: I did not know that.
2: I teed him up. I knew I had forgotten that was going to happen, but I knew he was going to be there, so that was a little bit of a tag team action there.
1: I mean, I'm happy to know that. I'm also sad for America because England will definitely beat us. Okay. It's hard to name an organization that has built a more effective bridge between those of the Christian and Jewish faith at the International Fellowship of Christians and Jews. Their work has developed trust over 5 decades. They've been on the ground in Israel, helping the vulnerable with needed assistance and aid. And when real adversity strikes, the IFCJ has responded quickly by elevating their resourcefulness and finding practical solutions. Their construction of bomb shelters at elementary schools throughout Israel is just one example. Here in the U.S., they share their stories, their challenge, and their successes with Christians that want to help support their mission. 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
7: Corn and soybeans are higher, cattle and hogs are mixed. 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

0: And the market continues to monitor crop development weather. July soybeans are 3 higher at 11.33. August is 3.25 higher at 11.37 and 3/4. July corn is 6.25 higher at 4.20. September is 6.25 higher at 4.28 and 3/4. Live and feeder cattle are mixed, adjusting spreads. Box beef is mixed at midday. August live cattle down 65 at 248.55. September feeder cattle are down 10 at 365.17. Hogs are mixed on spread trade, and butcher hogs are steady to lower at midday. July lean hogs up 12 at 94.92. I'm Kellen Havikin for Brownfield.
1: Casey Hendrickson here. New data shows that American workers are now doing better because of the illegal immigration crackdown. We'll talk about that and more Thursday, 3 to 6 on WoWo.
2: All right, we're closing up shop today on Clay and Buck. I feel like I've just been taking musket balls for the last few hours.
3: Much like the redcoats in the Battle of Lexington and Concord.
2: I didn't know that, like, some of the originally looking on the right side of things loyalists, I didn't know that I was going to be tarred and feathered, Clay, for just doing some astute football analysis. Or soccer analysis, as the case may be. I'm sure in England they call it football. And so therefore, perhaps something else to consider. Because they did come up with the language that we use, among other things. So, yes, Clay, while many of you are throwing your apple pies at me, I still think that England is going all the way in this World Cup tournament. Because I call balls and strikes.
3: I will say, this is a sign that soccer has grown a lot, because in 1994, if you had said the U.S. is going to stink and nobody cares, I don't think you would have gotten lit up like you have. I would also point out, this is going to be incredible if the U.S. and England actually meet in Philadelphia on July 4th. But we've also set ourselves up for a kind of crippling defeat there. I mean, is that fair to say, too? Like, of all the days to lose to England?
2: I think we will be substantial in that soccer matchup, Clay, realistically, in all honesty, we'd be substantial underdogs. But then again, we were in 1776, too, weren't we?
4: 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Clay Travis and Buck Sexton.
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2: A presidential reunion on the South Side. I'm Carmen Roberts, Fox News.
3: President and Mrs. Bush, President Secretary Clinton, thank you for being with us today and for your devotion to our country.
2: Former President Barack Obama speaking at the opening ceremony for his presidential center in Chicago this afternoon. Also thanking former President Joe Biden and former First Lady Dr. Jill Biden.
3: We started as running mates and ended as family. And we would not be here without you.
2: And he says more than 40 years ago, he arrived in Chicago where, inspired by civil rights movement, he became a community organizer intending to make a difference in the world.
3: And it was here, in this city, a city of broad shoulders, that I found what I was looking for.
2: And the public is invited to an open house tomorrow through the weekend, but not everyone is celebrating. Some subcontractors who helped build the complex say they are still owed millions and facing financial ruin. Vice President J.D. Vance is calling the Iran nuclear deal a win, defending the agreement and promising energy prices will fall even more, and that Iran is pledging to destroy its enriched uranium stockpile.
4: On the military side, the Iranian for the second night in a row did not shoot at any ships in the Strait of Hormuz. So far, they are honoring their end of the commitment.
2: Iran, however, is not promising anything about its nuclear program that it did not agree to in the deal with President Obama. And Vance has also had a blunt message for Israel about its criticism of the deal, telling them to back off. And Arizona's attorney general dismisses a sprawling criminal case that alleged President Trump's former chief of staff, Mark Meadows, former New York Mayor Rudy Giuliani, and others tried to overturn the loss in 2020. 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
18: Good afternoon. I'm Heather Starr in the WOWO Newsroom with your top local story. Severe weather moved through Indiana Wednesday, spawning tornadoes in the southern part of the state, while northeast Indiana largely avoided the worst of the storms.
19: The National Weather Service confirmed at least two tornadoes touched down in Jackson and Monroe counties, where strong winds brought down trees and power lines and blocked several roads. Officials say the most significant damage appears to be near Seymour, and storm survey teams are still working to determine the intensity and full path of the tornadoes. Brian Ford, WOWO News.
18: Crews are continuing damage assessments across affected areas as utilities work to restore power and clear debris, with final tornado ratings expected after surveys are completed. 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

0: schedule your free consultation, call 490-2084. 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Here are several ongoing construction zones on your drive home. On 469, road reconstruction continues between Maplecrest Road and US 24 near New Haven, with reduced speeds and shoulder closures in place. On Lima Road, northbound US 27 has lane restrictions between Edgewood Avenue and Chambeau Drive. And on State Road 3 between DuPont and Gump Roads, expect alternating lane closures and slower traffic through Huntertown. Traffic powered by Craigville Appliance, with a second location right here in Fort Wayne, just south of Glenbrook Mall on the same side of the road. Check them out at seeappliance.com.
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2: From 21 Alive, I'm meteorologist Noah Gordon with your forecast. After an active midweek, quiet weather returns as we head towards the weekend. 72 this afternoon under partly sunny skies. Tonight, a low of 56, mostly clear. Tomorrow, 75 for your Friday sunshine. We keep that comfortable weather into the weekend. This is meteorologist Noah Gordon on WoWo 92.3 FM, 1190 AM.

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And good afternoon. Thank you for tuning in to The Burning Truth. I am your host, Casey Hendrickson. I get some economic stuff here in just a second. Some interesting numbers coming out over the past couple of days. Do want to remind you that we're live on Rumble. Go to rumble.com/Casey the host. You can also send me a text message because I'm not sure how tomorrow is going to go. We'll be at the GOP convention in Fort Wayne tomorrow. I will be broadcasting live there. I'm not 100% sure about what the live stream is going to do. I will make an attempt. Cannot promise anything. But it will potentially happen. So we'll see. The other thing is we're going to do your text messages today. So if you want to send me a text message, 866-71-TRUTH, because I don't know, again, how tomorrow's going to go. May not have time for them. So 866-71-TRUTH. That's 866-718-7884. If you want to send me a text message, happy to answer those. I've already had a lot of like emails and things like that kind of coming in about other stories we haven't gotten to yet this week, including the report out of the UK. On sex crimes, which I've been talking about online, but have not covered on the show yet. May end up doing that today. Just got to have to clean it up. I'll give a disclaimer and everything else because it's not pleasant. Be perfectly honest with you. But so if you have a text message or anything like that that you want to go ahead and send, feel free to do that and send it over to me, and I'm happy to address that. Already got a couple of good ones out there. Okay, let's take a look at some economic stuff. A couple of very interesting stories economically that have been coming out. And the reason I'm doing this is because we do this with whether the economy's good, whether the economy's bad, what it looks like, we break it down, because most of the time you don't get that on the news. The news obviously has their own spin depending on which channel you're watching, and sometimes that's a positive, sometimes that's a negative. One of the trends that we consistently saw with Joe Biden, well, two trends that we consistently saw with Joe Biden, is that if the jobs numbers were good, the media would, of course, just regurgitate it lovingly, and they wouldn't tell you that actually American citizens lost full-time employment in almost all of those jobs reports. Oh, and then they would get revised down and that those jobs never actually existed. And it was a point where, you know, they ended up taking, what is it, 100,000 jobs or more than that, something like that, away from Joe Biden's official so-called record. They just erased them because it was all made up. It didn't actually exist. But consistently, when we break down the jobs numbers, what we did find is that foreign-born workers were getting full-time employment, and they were the ones that were increasing in employment. American-born workers were losing full-time employment, and they were having to work two and three part-time jobs just to make ends meet. That was a consistent threat. So running around and saying the jobs numbers are great while American citizens are actually losing work, and only foreign-born workers were gaining work, that was never an accurate descriptor of what was actually happening in the economy. And the news media wasn't doing that, because most of them, again, they just regurgitate what's

on the teleprompter in front of them, and they don't really explain that. We dive into those numbers for a reason. And also the past, you know, couple of weeks, because I understand that for a lot of people, the economy is not really great right now. Like, it's uncomfortable or you're treading water. I get that. And it's probably going to be that way for a little bit. But the foundation has been set. The foundation looks good. The business sector is very optimistic. Consumers are not, but consumers won't be optimistic. They never are when grocery prices are elevated and gas prices are elevated. Then the news media ran with this inflation story. Like, we're in an inflation crisis. We broke those numbers down for you. We're not in an inflation crisis. All goods that are not directly tied to the price of oil dropped in price. The only things that increased were things that were directly tied to oil. And I should say energy, in particular, oil. Everything else that wasn't hard tied to that metric decreased in price in the latest reading. So consumer goods are actually dropping in price, but energy costs are going up. And a large chunk of that was the conflict, what was happening with oil. A lot of that is dealing with data centers and the limited supply of liquid natural gas, which we have been sending over to Europe because they're no longer buying from Russia, and our domestic supply has been shorted as a result of that. So all of those things end up proving that there isn't an inflation crisis. There is an energy cost crisis. And once the energy costs come down, as they have officially done, we're officially below $4 a gallon, you'll start to see that stuff start to level off. And when that happens, consumer confidence will elevate. It's going to take a couple months to get there, but consumer confidence will elevate. It's always bad when you have groceries elevated and the price of gas elevated, because those are the two things that you see all the time. It's not like under the Biden administration where, yes, that's bad, but also the job situation is bad. Also, the real estate market is bad. Also, this is bad. Also, that is bad. Also, that is bad. And there doesn't appear to be any footing at all for anybody to have any optimism going forward unless you're a stockbroker. That was the situation under Joe Biden. Complete reverse happening right now. So while things aren't wonderful and fantastic for all of you, we get that. The foundation has been set up to actually surge. And that's really what the business economy has been betting on, is that we're about ready to explode economically. And only time will tell. But that's what they're betting on. And we're seeing that. Got a couple of stories that just kind of came out that kind of allude to that. So let's take a look at the thing that I teased for yesterday. For today, I recorded it yesterday. It was for today. I teased it. If you heard the promo, you know what I'm talking about. American workers are now winning because illegal immigration has slowed down by leaps and bounds, obviously. So we had previously told you for many, many years, I know that we're not alone. This is just basic common sense stuff. When you import cheap labor, Americans get paid less. Americans have less opportunities, and you get paid less. And there's always this argument of, well, we need cheap labor because Americans won't do these jobs. Well, Americans won't do those jobs for those wages. But the wages are artificially throttled. Okay, but we need more construction workers. Well, why do we need more construction workers? Because we need more houses. Well, why do we need more houses? Because we're in a housing shortfall. Well, why are we in a housing shortfall? Because of the number of illegal immigrants in the country. Oh, so if you get rid of the illegal immigrants in the country, we now have a housing surplus, and therefore we don't need as many workers, which means you can stop paying illegal aliens basement wages and actually pay a fair wage for American workers and possibly even recruit younger people coming back into the market or in that profession. So that's where things get a little muddy and ugly. But this is the type of thing that they would consistently do. They would also do this with with farm labor, which is a consistent thing. And it had been debunked. I said, I've been in this business for over 20 years. It had been debunked, I think, for two decades. You have these big corporate farms that would hire illegal immigrants because it was cheaper than investing in the machinery that would do the job that the illegal immigrants would do. You actually don't need American workers to do it. Sometimes you can get American workers to do it, particularly seasonally, or younger people like in the summer, you know, what have you. But oftentimes you don't need to. You just have to invest in the equipment. And these big corporate farms wouldn't invest in the equipment because they didn't want to.
So it wasn't a matter of, we won't have any food. And now it's,

0: There's no blueberries for smoothies, like that one chick was saying that one time. It isn't going to be that. It's just they're going to have to adjust how they expend for cost of production. So, here's redstate.com commenting on this latest report. As someone once famously said, in politics, most especially in elections, it's the economy, stupid. There are other factors, of course, but most people vote with their wallets, and there are signs that the Trump administration's immigration crackdowns are having some economic benefits. Key among those benefits, housing costs were inflated by the presence of illegal aliens and should now be starting to moderate, particularly in big H-1B visa areas like in Texas, Dallas area. We're seeing home prices normalize. Now, the people who didn't buy their house to live in their house forever, the people who bought their house to live there for a couple of years and flip it, those people are ticked because they bought an inflated house. The price is way too high. They were hoping they were going to make a mint off of it. Now they're not. The people who bought a home or want to buy a home to live in the home long term, you're the ones that are going to benefit. Houses shouldn't be as expensive as they are. A $100,000 house shouldn't be going for $250,000. Everybody understands that. Everybody knows that. The real question is, what are your selfish reasons for what's happening with housing? If you're one of these individuals that wants to sell your house and make a ton of money, you don't care if the property taxes goes up. You don't care if your house is artificially inflated in value. Your goal is to make the money off of the sale. That is your goal. If you're an individual who's living in the home long term, you do care if your property taxes are too high. You do care if the cost of your or the value of the house is inflated. That is a huge negative for you. So when you run into people who are, again, there's some politicians who tried to make this case with property values not that long ago in our state that, if you're just going to have everybody's property values go down. Well, people's property values should be what the property actually is worth. It shouldn't be inflated because of an artificially messed up market. And that's what was happening all over the country, but especially in places with H-1B visa holders, which are now moderating. So there is this report. It's in the Wall Street Journal. Construction, which relies heavily on immigrant labor, wages in the sector grew at roughly 2.5% annually between 2010 and 2017. Now, according to the Bureau of Labor Statistics, it shows that construction wages have grown at 3.1% just in the first quarter of this year. So in a seven-year period of 2010 to 2017, construction wages grew 2.5%. Well, now there's not illegal aliens working on these crews anymore. So in the first quarter alone, wages have grown 3.1%. Who's swinging the hammer now? Americans are. So you're hiring one American, and you're not hiring three illegals, and wages are going up. You got to pay that American for that work. It's above the sector's pre-enforcement baseline, even as broader private sector wage growth cooled to 3.4%. Now, again, construction has, for a long time in this country, relied heavily on cheap illegal immigrant labor, but it doesn't anymore. So these jobs are being filled by Americans who are now being paid more for the job. If you're working construction in the heat of summer, you've got to be compensated for working construction in the heat of summer if you're an American. It just makes sense. Why are you going to go do that job for, basically minimum wage if you don't need to? Well, they would hire illegal immigrants and they would pay them, under the table most of the time. Under the table, because they're linking up four, five, six families in one house and they're easily paying for it. Now, housing is a little bit more complicated, but we'll talk about this here in just a second. And then there's the additional employment numbers that came out today, which very interesting data on those. We'll talk about that all coming up on The Burning Truth.
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0: Join me, WoWo's Kayla Blakeslee, this Tuesday at Notches Decks here in Fort Wayne off Lima Road. To score your 3x5 American flag, come early while supplies last to Not Just Decks. It's finally here. The Indiana GOP State Convention kicks off in Fort Wayne, and WoWo will take you behind the scenes from the first gavel to the final vote. Friday with me, KB, during Fort Wayne's Morning News.
6: And good afternoon. Thank you for tuning in to The Burning Truth. I'm your host, Casey Hendrickson. So just going over some economic data. And again, we're doing text messages today because I'm not exactly sure how the GOP convention tomorrow is going to go. So 866-71-TRUTH. Already have some questions about gas prices and things like that. We'll get to that stuff here in the next hour. So we have some interesting data, particularly when it comes to construction. And construction, for 7 years between 2010 and 2017, the salary increased 2.5%, but it's gone up 3.1% just in the first quarter of 2026. I don't know why the BLS data doesn't have 2018 through now. I don't know what that's about. So we have a pretty big jump here in the income of construction as more Americans are doing construction and less foreign illegal labor is doing construction. Housing is, again, one of those things that we've talked about previously, especially in areas where H-1B visa holders are having their H-1Bs canceled. They're, you know, getting rid of those houses. Those houses are available now. Housing is more complicated, they say, which advocates, this is the Wall Street Journal, which advocates of immigration enforcement should acknowledge. A 2024 study by Troop Howard and a couple of other people found that the heightened enforcement reduced residential construction workforces in affected counties, resulting in fewer homes built and higher prices. Yes, but once they're gone, housing shortages no longer exist. You now have a housing surplus, which brings the price back down. Demand is shifting. A recent Federal Reserve working paper finds that unauthorized immigration accounted for roughly 30% of house price growth and 20% of rent growth in the average metro area between 2021 and 2024. So here's the thing. Illegal immigrants have caused house prices to increase 30% and rent prices to increase 20% in a span of 3 years. Think about that. Cost of housing would be 30% less. Rent would be 20% less if not for illegal immigrants, according to this research. As that demand eases, so should price pressure. Zillow reports that national mortgage costs are at their best level since August of 2022, with affordability expected to improve in 49 of the 50 largest metro areas by the end of the year. Who does this help? You. The American. Not the foreigner. The American. Unemployment applications fell to 226,000 last week. According to the Labor Department, layoffs are historically low right now. The number of Americans applying for initial unemployment benefits fell last week, with layoffs remaining at the historically low level of recent years. The number of Americans applying for benefits for the week ending June 13th decreased by 4,000 to 226,000. The Labor Department confirmed all of this in a report earlier today. This aligned with the forecast by analysts surveyed by the financial data firm FactSet, which predicted around

0: around 225,000 new applications, according to the AP. Applications for unemployment benefits are considered to track closely to the number of layoffs in a certain period and provide a snapshot of the condition of the job market in real time. Hiring has also increased in recent months. And who's getting the jobs? Native-born Americans and their full-time jobs. This is past 2 days. Those two things have come out from the Bureau of Labor Statistics and the Department of Labor. So once again, just an additional layer. The economy is starting to build a foundation that is long-term good for you. Not good for H-1B workers, not good for illegal immigrants, but long-term will benefit the American worker or those here legally and here permanently. H-1Bs are temporary, obviously. Got more coming up. You're tuned in to The Burning Truth.
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2: Good afternoon, I'm Heather Starr in the WoWo Newsroom, and now your top local story. A second Buc-ee's for the Buckeye State has been proposed in Mansfield, but a growing number of people are saying, keep your brisket and your bathrooms. But city leaders say, not so fast.
3: More than 1,800 people have signed a petition seeking to stop the planned 74,000-square-foot Buc-ee's near Interstate 71 and Lucas Road. Opponents cite concerns about increased traffic, environmental impacts, public safety, and the effect on neighboring properties, including a family-owned farm located next to the proposed site. Supporters, including local officials, say the project would create jobs and bring new economic development to the area. Victor Garcia, WoWo News.
2: Mansfield City Council unanimously approved the development agreement, and Buc-ee's is expected to become one of the company's largest locations in Ohio. 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
4: Fox News, I'm John Saucier. Iran and the U.S. agreeing to a plan to end hostilities and reopen the Strait of Hormuz. Vice President J.D. Vance says the United States would draw down troops in the region after this final peace agreement is signed.
5: What we're saying is that we will withdraw troops to the pre-conflict level, meaning we're not going to keep a couple of extra aircraft carrier groups over there. The Iranians don't want that. Frankly, we don't want that either.
4: Senate Minority Leader Chuck Schumer says if President Trump wants to send money to Iran, the Democratic Party will not help.
6: If Trump wants to send hundreds of billions of dollars to Iran, then he'll need to do it with Republican votes. Because I'll tell you, Democrats certainly won't be helping Trump send $300 billion to Iran.
4: Yeah, this agreement includes a $300 billion reconstruction fund for Iran. The White House claims Gulf nations would be funding that. Many specifics of this deal need to be worked out, including the status of Iran's enriched uranium. 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
7: From 21 Alive, I'm meteorologist Michael Morinelli. Temperatures stay into the 70s through the rest of the week, as well as partly to mostly sunny skies. We'll see those skies continue to clear out later tonight. In terms of winds, it will stay relatively gusty between about 20 to 30 miles per hour through the rest of the week as well. I'm meteorologist Michael Morinelli on WoWo 92.3 FM and 1190 AM.
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8: From 21 Alive, I'm meteorologist Noah Gordon with your forecast. After an active midweek, quiet weather returns as we head towards the weekend. 72 this afternoon under partly sunny skies. Tonight, a low of 56, mostly clear. Tomorrow, 75 for your Friday sunshine. We keep that comfortable weather into the weekend. This is meteorologist Noah Gordon on WoWo 92.3 FM, 1190 AM.
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1: Yeah, we're just talking with the live chat on Rumble. 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Anytime somebody's like, hey, you didn't upload the podcast yesterday because I had to go to a concert or something with a kid. Yeah, you can go to Rumble and you can get it. It's always there. As long as Rumble works, it'll be there. 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I mean, feel free to do so. 866-71-TRUTH. 866-718-7884. We'll start doing those at 4 o'clock. 866-71-TRUTH. So the convention tomorrow, I'm going to be at the GOP state convention in Fort Wayne tomorrow. And I can't promise a live stream, but I am going to try. Sometimes when I get to these things, like they say no, or the bandwidth just doesn't work. And there's going to be a lot of people using the bandwidth there, so it may not work. But I will attempt. I will say this. There were some people who didn't want me there. And there are some people who really wanted me there. Victor, I'm going to be there. So the people who want me there are a little bit more important than the people who didn't want me there. Makes sense? But there is a lot of people who didn't want me there. So I will be at the convention. I will be broadcasting live from the convention. The people who don't like me much did not win. It's like a theme or something. People who don't like me always end up losing. But I can't promise that there will be a live stream, but I will do my best. I'm taking the equipment. I will see if I can actually get up and running. I just can't promise that it's actually going to happen. So keep an eye on Rumble. Download the Rumble app. Follow my channel. You'll get those notifications. Rumble actually sends you those notifications, unlike YouTube. And so you'll know if I go live, because Rumble will tell you. All right, I want to talk about this story here. There's a young guy, he took his daughters into an empty women's bathroom, and I don't know, that girl looks like she's, I don't know, like 6, 7 years old, maybe, and I can't quite tell here, because this is, you know, she's young. I don't know if he shows, like, the other one. I mean, he's a young guy, you know, he looks like he's in his 20s. So anyway, what ends up happening is, you know, he's like, okay, I got a daughter. The ladies' room at this gas station, I guess he was driving from Florida back home to Oklahoma. Kid had to use the restroom. So she's not a baby. She's, you know, I would say she's at least 8 years old. And he goes ahead and he takes his daughter into the women's restroom, which is empty. All right. What ends up happening after that is a guy and a girl like get mad at him because he's a man in the ladies' room and he's got his daughter there and he's just finishing up and he's trying to get out. And I can't play you all of the video for reasons, but so he recorded like what was happening as this guy was demanding that he leave the restroom because it's for women only, which again, he is there with his daughter in the ladies' room. Every guy, by the way, who has daughters, like, has a moment where that decision has to be made. Women, you never have this problem. You never, ever have this problem of what to do. But men always have to have a choice to make. Do I take my daughter into the men's room? Do I take my daughter into the women's room? But I'm in the women's room, and the women's room's empty. So because it was empty, he went in with her, hoping that he would be out with her before anybody else could come along.

So what instead happened is, you know, the people who came behind him, instead of just understanding that this is his daughter that he has in the ladies' room, and they're finishing up, and they're getting, you know, they're leaving, instead of just understanding that, they took one of those, you know how roses have thorns on them? Well, they went ahead and took the rose off, and then they took the thorn stem, and they shoved it right up their own backside and got really mad at him. Which, of course, freaks the little girl out, and she starts crying, and she gets upset, because now there's these people yelling at Dad, and they don't understand what's going on. All Dad's trying to do is make sure that she can go to the bathroom. For the record, this will now be a traumatic experience for this girl going forward to use a public restroom. Now, there is always a decision to be made. I always took my girls into the men's room, and I always just stayed with them in the men's room. Okay, I always did that. That was always my strategy. Women can take little boys into the ladies' room. I could take my girls into the men's room. Most of those guys in there are dads anyway. So, you know, it is what it is. You know, I always shielded them, obviously. I was always with them. I always, you know, guarded them, that sort of thing. When they were old enough, they went into the ladies' room, and I stood outside just to make sure that nobody went in and followed them and that sort of thing. That's probably what you should have done. This guy's young. He doesn't know. And he takes her into the ladies' room, which was totally empty. And instead of having a polite understanding of this, because, you know, I guess some ladies wanted to go in there and they saw that there was a guy in there, instead of going, oh, okay, we'll let her finish up and then we'll go in. Instead of having that response, they decided to go full Karen mode and just absolutely freak out on this poor guy who's just trying to make sure that his kid goes to the bathroom. And if the ladies' room was empty, probably he's like, well, you know, she's got to use the ladies' room. It's going to have, you know, ladies' stuff. It'll probably be cleaner, you know, that sort of thing. And even though that's a myth, by the way, ladies' rooms are way worse than men's rooms are. Vast majority of the time, ladies' rooms are disgusting and filthy, and the men's rooms are usually just like average. So this has now erupted as a debate on the internet about whether or not this guy acted inappropriately by taking his daughter into the ladies' room. Not about the other guy who deserves to be punched in the face. And I say this as somebody who firmly believes men do not go in the ladies' room. But it was empty, and he was doing it for his daughter who needed help. So he took her into the room. She needed help. She's probably younger than 8 then if she needs help. He made sure that she was good. She was getting cleaned up, everything else. They were wrapping up on their way out. And this guy is just absolutely losing his mind instead of just looking down and going, oh, you got your daughter in here. I get that, man. No problem. When she comes on out, we'll send our women in. But that's not what happened. Just a totally unreasonable reaction, in my opinion, on this. I'm going to share the video in the Daily Show Prep. I want you to take a look at it. But just ladies.

0: did this. Certain men's rooms are not sanitary. Victor, would you agree that gas stations are at the top of that list? So this is probably dad going, not taking her in there. And I didn't watch the full interview because I guess he was on CBS. What if, and I'm just throwing this out hypothetically, what if he went into the men's room and the men's room was like one of the men's rooms on my trip to Tennessee here recently, where somebody had crapped all over it? What if it was that situation? He's like, my little girl is not going to the bathroom in here. So she's going to go in there, but she's too young to be by herself. I'm going to go help her. Okay? That happens. Now, interestingly enough, the scenario that I just described for you was the ladies' room. The men's room was fine. The ladies' room had crap all over it. Did I let my three girls and my girlfriend go into that bathroom? No, I didn't. They got to use the men's room and I stood guard. Because I'm not letting them use that bathroom. That's ridiculous. Absolutely not. So those scenarios happen too. So maybe before you jump down people's throats, if it's a parent taking care of a kid, you let the parent take care of the kid and stop acting like a snot rag. But that clearly couldn't happen in this scenario. Everybody had to be mad at the guy, even though he wasn't by himself and he had a little girl with him. And he was clearly helping her in the bathroom. If he was by himself, like, I get it. I totally get it. Completely understand it. But that wasn't what happened here. I'll upload the video in the Daily Show Prep today over on Substack so you can take a look at it and yell about it and debate about it all you want. And if you saw the video and you want to comment on it, 866-71-TRUTH. We got more coming up. 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
8: And good afternoon. Thank you for tuning in to The Burning Truth. I am your host, Casey Hendrickson. Yeah, it's funny watching all of these people who don't have daughters, don't have kids, have no experience whatsoever, commenting on, oh, he's just a guy in the lady drab. There was no women in there. He wasn't alone. He was washing their hands when they were yelling at him. They called the cops on him for crying out loud. Cops were on his side. You know, it's just one of those things where it's like, there's an overreaction that happens. We are not dealing with a pervert trying to hang out in the ladies' room. We're dealing with a father trying to take care of his little girls. Normal people will be like, I'll give you some space for the 3 minutes you need to get out of the bathroom, and then I'll go to the restroom. You're an adult. Pinch it. Hold it. You can deal with it. You'll be fine. You don't need to be calling the cops and freaking out over a dad who has his little girls going in there. That's just stupid. And anybody disagrees with that, I'm sorry, you're a Tim Walz. I don't know how else to say it. You're a Tim Walz. My little girl is not going to sit on a toilet that some random drunk guy peed all over at a gas station. Not going to happen. Not going to happen. Now, if the toilet is clean, fine. Absolutely. But I'm not going to go wash it up and clean it up. If there's no women in the other one, I'm going to go in and I'm going to make sure that they're okay. And I'm going to take care of my kids because that's what a father and that's what a man does. The behavior of this other guy, absolutely ridiculous and as beta as it could possibly get. What's so funny is watching all these fake alpha this. Like the guy freaking out is literally the epitome of beta. Like, knock it off. But it is funny watching that kind of crap happen with all these people who don't have any kids at all. And guys, if you have any questions about that, look at your woman and ask her. Like, okay, would you rather I go in to take our daughter into an empty women's room that is clean, or let her go ahead and sit down on a toilet where somebody's urinated all over it. Because that happens frequently. Victor, does that happen frequently? It happens frequently, doesn't it? Yes, ladies' rooms are often dirtier than men's rooms, but not always, especially at gas stations. Just throwing it out there. It's funny watching people. All right. yeah, we have to get to the Mike Braun thing. Hey, Mike Braun is not real thrilled. We'll do it in the next hour, too. He's not real thrilled with the rate increases that have been occurring with the utilities, which is interesting considering it's kind of his fault. But, you know, I mean, because he appointed the people. But we'll get to that. We also found out that the terrorist ringleader who's going to bomb UFC Freedom 250 is an illegal alien. Yep. Abraham Hermosillo Alvarez is the alleged ringleader of the foiled UFC Freedom 250 terrorist plot. He's a Mexican illegal alien who overstayed his visa and later received DACA status. He's one of the five suspects arrested in the case. Isn't that nice? He overstayed a B-2 visitor visa in Omaha, Nebraska, but failed to leave the United States before his visa expired in December of 2001. The Obama administration granted him DACA status in 2014, according to the DHS, providing him with temporary protection from deportation. He's 31 years old. He was one of five suspects arrested for the planned attack. His alleged co-conspirators run a range of individuals. I'm not going to go through all of their names or anything like that. They allegedly plan to use drones to detonate explosives on the north side of the UFC Claw, which was the lighting thing over the octagon on the White House South Lawn. That would have forced the crowd to disperse, including the president, many of his family members, and everywhere else, to evacuate to the south, where some members of the group would then act as snipers and shoot into the crowd indiscriminately. The group had the explicit intention of being as deadly as we can get, according to DHS. Do you know that all of their signal chats have been released? Not all of them, but screenshots of their signal chats have been released. Quote, this illegal alien from Mexico should never have been allowed in our country. He was the ringleader of a failed terror attack targeting UFC Freedom 250 at the White House. That's Acting Assistant Secretary Lauren Biss. He and his co-conspirators now face charges of conspiracy to commit murder, conspiracy to commit violence on White House grounds. He will face justice and swiftly be removed from our country. Hopefully he's removed from our country to a foreign prison. In one particular country that I'm thinking of. That would be nice. We'll see if that actually happens, but it will be nice. And, you know, the other thing, too, is that a mother's phone call is kind of what tipped everybody off. A worried mother's tip probably foiled the terror plot targeting Sunday's UFC event. She grew alarmed by her son's obsession with guns, tactical gear, and secretive online communications. So the mother of the 19-year-old from Ohio, she's the one that called. He was charged in connection to the alleged attack, but he first came to investigators' attention after his mom contacted authorities. She didn't like his behavior. He was atypical. So she reached out to authorities, and she did the right thing and probably saved a whole lot of lives, maybe even her son's. Got more coming up. Live stream on Rumble at Casey the Host. 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
9: 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I care about Indiana and the people who live here. 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That means your yes could give someone more time with family, more experiences with loved ones, more life. 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
2: WoWo. A statement about the deal with the U.S. warning Tehran will not bow to what he calls excessive demands from the U.S. in future negotiations. Fox's Max Gordon has more from Dubai.
3: In Ayatollah's statement, he says it was the American president who, out of desperation, used all kinds of leverage to bring this about. The Ayatollah goes on to say he held a different view on the memorandum of understanding, but signed off on it after Iran's president accepted responsibility for its outcome and said he wouldn't give in to excessive American demands. The Ayatollah also addressed the upcoming negotiations, saying that just because negotiators were meeting in person, it didn't mean that they would be accepting all of America's demands.
2: And Vice President Vance says he doesn't know exactly when he will be going to Switzerland for the in-person signing ceremony for that deal, which was initially planned for tomorrow. Meantime, War Secretary Pete Hegseth told reporters in Belgium if Iran does not comply with the agreement, the U.S. is
4: prepared to restart if we need to. We prefer not to, but we are prepared and postured to.
2: After that, the U.S. military could blockade Iran's ports again. After years of construction, the Barack Obama Presidential Center opens its doors in Chicago. The former president, speaking at the dedication ceremony just a short time ago, emphasized his deep connection to the city.
5: Day by day, block by block, I got to know the people who lived here, their hopes, their dreams, their tragedies, and their triumphs. I witnessed their resilience in the face of hardship.
2: Ceremony included musical performances, including from Bruce Springsteen and Stevie Wonder and others. Former Presidents Joe Biden, George W. Bush, and Bill Clinton there to celebrate. 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
7: Good afternoon. I'm Heather Starr in the WoWo Newsroom with your top local story. Indiana's congressional delegation is urging the U.S. Air Force to base F-35A fighter jets at Fort Wayne's 122nd Fighter Wing.
8: Led by Senator Todd Young and Representative Marlon Stutzman, all nine members of Indiana's congressional delegation sent a letter to Air Force Secretary Troy Minks supporting the Indiana Air National Guard's 122nd Fighter Wing as a candidate for future F-35A basing. The lawmakers say the Fort Wayne unit has demonstrated strong operational readiness, successful past aircraft transitions, and high recruiting and retention levels, arguing that it's well positioned to support the advanced fighter mission. The delegation also highlighted Indiana's broader defense and aerospace industries. Brian Ford, WoWo News.
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9: From 21 Alive, I'm meteorologist Michael Morinelli. Temperatures stay into the 70s through the rest of the week, as well as partly to mostly sunny skies. We'll see those skies continue to

0: clear out later tonight. In terms of winds, it will stay relatively gusty between about 20 to 30 miles per hour through the rest of the week as well. I'm meteorologist Michael Morinelli on WOWO 92.3 FM and 1190 AM.
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1: From 21 Alive, I'm meteorologist Noah Gordon with your forecast. After an active midweek, quiet weather returns as we head towards the weekend. 72 this afternoon under partly sunny skies. Tonight, a low of 56, mostly clear. Tomorrow, 75 for your Friday sunshine. We keep that comfortable weather into the weekend. This is meteorologist Noah Gordon on Whoa Whoa 92.3 FM, 1190 AM.
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And good afternoon. Thank you for tuning in to The Burning Truth. I am your host, Casey Hendrickson. Don't forget, you can watch the live stream on Rumble if you prefer. Hang out with us, do the live chat with audience members that are there. You can also send a text message to 866-718-7884. That is 866-71-TRUTH. So I have some questions that came in. And this is, it's good because we're talking about the economy and everything else. Great show as always. Would you share your thoughts on the Iran deal? If you did yesterday, I missed it. So here's the basics of where I kind of stand on this. Are we, and this is assuming that the MOU is basically codified with the agreement tomorrow, okay? Are we in a better position with Iran now than we were a year ago? The answer to that is yes. Is it going to be perfect? No. The Iranian people didn't rise up, but we have a completely and totally new government. We have all new people. We don't know if that means it's going to be better or worse. I still think that there is internal conflict between the existing government apparatus and the IRGC. I still think that could flare up and potentially escalate into civil conflict and what have you. But we're in a much better position. And the reason for that is their nuclear program has been messed up. Their conventional nuclear shield, meaning the long-range missile program that was designed to shield the nuclear program, has been messed up. Their Navy's been messed up. Their infrastructure militarily has been messed up. There's a lot that is good for us. For me, the biggest aspect that is the best for this deal is the entire rest of the Middle East is now against Iran. They have no allies. Like, everybody is now on our side. So this is huge. What this does do, if Iran gets back to their old shenanigans and the new people that run the government, because all the old people are dead. You got to remember that. There's nobody left over from the old regime. Like, they're all dead. Their successors are dead. The successors to the successors are also dead. I know that the Ayatollah allegedly put out a message today. I still don't think that guy's upright. So we don't know exactly what's happening internally over there. It's been made pretty clear from their president that there's conflict with the IRGC. I still think that could spill over. We really need to pay attention to that. But everybody around Iran is now against Iran. They're all further to the west, further, like closer ties to the west. All of these countries have also partnered with the United States on AI. They didn't partner with China on AI. Iran and China are friends. Even China's kind of backing away from Iran on this. So from an international diplomacy standpoint, huge win for the United States. From a defense standpoint, huge win for the United States. They are less able at this point in time to support terrorism. That doesn't mean that they won't. And it won't take them that long to get back to that point. But right now, their support of Hezbollah and the Houthis is diminished. That's a good thing. Their long-range missiles, basically destroyed. That's a good thing. Their Air Force, basically destroyed. That's a good thing. Their Navy, basically destroyed. That's a good thing. Whole new government, I think that could end up being a good thing. Only time will tell. So we're in a much better position now than we were before. But what this does do is, if this fails long term, meaning Iran gets back to the old shenanigans that Iran has always been up to, if that happens, we now can say, we tried isolating them. That didn't work. We tried being peaceful with them. That didn't work. We tried negotiating with them and giving them free stuff. That didn't work. We tried bombing them. That didn't work. There's nothing left but invasion and occupation. And at that point, you can make the case to the international community and maybe even potentially have a multinational force that does that.

So I think that's kind of where we're at. It's a much better position than we were in previously. Is it ideal? Of course it's not. Ideally, you'd want the Iranian people to rise up and just get rid of anything Islamic at all in the country. But that didn't happen, at least not yet. So nothing is perfect. But there is no other option at this point other than maintaining the status quo or invasion and occupation, which nobody wants. So it's the best, I think, that we can get considering the circumstances that we have. And that's kind of my take on it. Nothing's perfect, but I think the alternatives are not great. We did break down the entire first hour of the show yesterday, which has been on Rumble. It'll be podcast hopefully later today. That breaks down, I even think it even went into hour two on that, the deal paragraph by paragraph, including cleaning up some of the misconceptions that are out there, so that people can hopefully not jump to conclusions. Because there are some misconceptions that are being spread about the deal that don't appear to be accurate. Okay, so did that yesterday in the first hour of the program. I think I might have even gone into the hour two just a little bit. So go check that out if you missed it. Casey, what are your thoughts on gas going up? 25 cents a gallon in Fort Wayne. The barrel of oil is down to 75 per barrel. As it drops in Fort Wayne, the price goes up. There are three suppliers to Fort Wayne area. They talk each day and come to a decision of setting the price at the pump. Okay. This is an interesting question. Now, gas in much of my area is down, but in much of my area it went up. I think for a lot of you it went up. Nationally, gas is down. So we're below $4 a gallon. So nationally, we're down. But Indiana had a bit of a jump in a lot of areas. Now, what's interesting about that, you have to remember that Indiana gas is not just tied to what's happening in the Middle East. Indiana gas is also tied to the Whiting refinery. And somebody actually sent a message to me and said, hey, I don't know if you heard this, but I believe that the refinery in Whiting had a flood yesterday. So they're dealing with a labor dispute. The city of Gary actually voted yesterday in support of ending the lockout. So there's been volatile prices in the state of Indiana because our gas comes from this refinery. It's one of the largest refineries in the country. And the last time we had a major jump in the price of gas had nothing to do with Iran. It was all because the refinery shut down. And in the midst of this labor dispute, that refinery is not pumping on all cylinders. They have a lockout of employees there. There's been some we'll call it technical stuff that they say keeps happening, where they have to shut part of the refinery down. There's this alleged flood that happened yesterday. Thank you to the listener who sent me that tip, which could be affecting the price. And it may have nothing to do with what's happening with Iran or anything else. And by the way, can I just say this? Because I know that some of those people listen. Like, you folks at Gas Buddy and stuff, like, I'm getting really frustrated with you guys. Like, I like you. I've had you on the show many, many times. But when it comes to the price of gas, I don't know why. But the last several major reports, when people are concerned about what the price movement in the state of Indiana has been, the Indiana Gas Buddy people have not mentioned Whiting at all. Like, not even once. And it's a little frustrating that when there's something that happens at Whiting that causes a price in gas to jump up, they just mention Iran. You know better. So what are you doing? Did I spend like 2 days complaining about that entirely too much, Victor, the last time? I feel like I did. Why? Because we had numerous news outlets all over the state. We don't understand, because remember, there's one point in time where Indiana had the highest jump in the price of gas. Is it April? I feel like it was April. Anyway, it was all over the news. Why is Indiana's gas prices going up so much, et cetera? It was because the facility, the refinery, shut down. There was no other, like, why is Indiana being more affected by Iran? It wasn't. It was literally the refinery. But everybody's blaming Trump. It had nothing to do with Trump. It was the refinery. And you could not get a single news outlet almost anywhere in the state to cover it. And then I pulled up Gas Buddy. And Gas Buddy didn't mention it at all. It drove me bonkers. So for those of you who are at Gas Buddy, for those of you in the media, like, you've got to pay attention to Whiting.

0: What happens at Whiting affects the price of gas in the state of Indiana far quicker and far greater than anything that happens in the Middle East. So pay attention to it. And if you're just a member of the audience, if all of a sudden there's this massive spike in the price of gas, and there doesn't appear to be a major overnight global event, there's a good chance something happened with that refinery, and that's why the price of gas jumped. So this listener said they had a flood yesterday. They're in the middle of a lockout. There was a voting Gary about this yesterday. All of this potentially affects the price of gas. So yes, some places did experience a jump. Some places did not. I expect the places that did not probably will. And that's kind of where you end up getting this stuff. All right. We will get to Senator Thune getting just absolutely plastered by other people today as well. But we got more of your text messages. 866-71-TRUTH, 866-718-7884. We got more coming up on The Burning Truth.
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0: Join me, WoWo's Kayla Blakesley, this Tuesday at Notch's Decks here in Fort Wayne off Lima Road to score your 3x5 American flag. Come early while supplies last to Notch's Decks. It's finally here. The Indiana GOP State Convention kicks off in Fort Wayne, and WoWo will take you behind the scenes from the first gavel to the final vote. Friday with me, KB, during Fort Wayne's Morning News.
6: Yeah, we're just talking about the horse. I thought it was one horse. Somebody says two horses got on the bypass earlier this morning. Okay. In this area, the bypass is like a freeway. So we got a couple horses on this road. And, I wish I could see some photos. I'm sure some of you have photos, but if you have them, let me know. I would be very interested to seeing that. All right. Where did he even get back to the text messages? 866-71-TRUTH. Casey, love the show. Thank you. I appreciate you listening. Casey, hats off to that dad for keeping his cool in the moment. That guy's lucky he didn't get punched in the face. And this is kind of my point. Like, a normal adult, okay, will see that this is a father dealing with his daughters in the bathroom and be like, I'll give you some space. I'll wait till you guys are done. Having another man on behalf of the woman or women that he was with who needed to use the restroom jumped down his throat. He's lucky he didn't get beat and have a mud hole stomped into him. And so I'm watching all of these losers online comment on this about how the dad is wrong. I guarantee you none of them have daughters. They probably don't have children. There's probably a good chunk of them have never even seen a woman naked. But a normal adult would see this and be like, okay, I'm going to back up. No, give him space. So two times there's been a situation where I may have needed to go into the women's room even after my daughter was old enough to go in there by herself. which is obviously a big scary moment for her. Like the first time I sent her off, you know, I'm by the door and everything else. And she would yell, "Are you still there?" "I'm still here." You know, women are laughing hysterically. But there were two times that I can remember where there was a need for help. One of them, like, it was, she needed help and it was private. And so, "Dad, I need your help." But she was still in the stall. Like, no strangers going in to help my kid. Plain and simple. I'm her dad. And there was women in there, and I said, "Ladies, I'm coming in." And they're like, "That's okay, no problem." So I went in. They had no issue with it. I went right into the stall. I helped her. We were able to come out. I apologized. They said, "No big deal." Everything was great. Everything was fine. Okay. There was another time where it wasn't private. She was just having an issue. She was already out of the stall. She's covered. Everything's good. And another lady helped her and escorted her out to me. So, but if there wasn't another woman there, guess what? I'm going in the bathroom after my girl. Plain and simple. It's going to happen. And if there's somebody comes behind me and they're going to mouth off about it, they're going to have a big problem. And this guy is absolutely lucky that this young man did not turn, because he would have turned him into a mud hole. So, yes, I agree with you. And that's what, when I posted about this, I posted under the CBS story of this, and I said, you know, you mouth off like that to most dads, you're going to have a big problem. You know, that dad is protecting his kids, and he's doing what he can to make sure that she can go to the bathroom. They said, I don't know the situation with the men's room or whatever. It doesn't really matter. There was nobody in the ladies' room. The moment they saw that he was helping his daughters, they should have backed off and said, "Ah, we'll let you finish. We'll go in when you're done." And that way, everybody would have been happy. But instead, they chose to scare the girls. They chose to traumatize the girls. They chose to bother the police and call the cops out, who sided with the dad, by the way. Just absolutely stupid. Casey, absolutely, that this guy had a total right to take care of his daughter in the girls' bathroom. I have done that myself with my granddaughter, and I'll be gone if somebody had said something to me about it. I would have raised all kinds of pain over that. They

0: would just have to get mad about it because I could care less how they feel.
1: Yeah.
0: That's it. It's like, it's stupid. Casey, thank you for the interesting program. Thank you for listening. I do appreciate that. Casey, he should have just said that he was trans and it was Pride Month. I mean, that's pretty funny. A lot of people kind of commented on that. And like I said, I get the whole men shouldn't be in women's restrooms. I get it. He's with his girls. It's not a pervert hanging out in the ladies' room. Casey, I've cleaned park bathrooms and bathrooms in buildings. The women's wins the dirtiest trophy all the time. Yeah, it is sadly true. I didn't realize this until the ripe old age of 16, when I had the pleasure of being assigned bathroom duty at Boston Market. Remember Boston Market? That was my first legal job. And so I went into the ladies' room and I came out and I go, I don't know what to do. There was blood everywhere. There was other stuff. I cleaned the men's room and I came out. I said, I don't know what to do with this. Like that's not okay. Like, I don't know what to do as a 16-year-old. It's not always the case, but it is the case a lot. And in gas stations, I would bet Victor's salary and life savings that the ladies' room will be better than the men's room in a gas station any day of the week. Occasionally, I will be wrong. But most of the time, Victor's going to be broke. Casey, how do I approach my family? They believe that Erica Kirk possibly killed Charlie. I know you're friends with Pastor Miles, and he works for TPUSA. I'm going to have to address this after the news break. You might have to familiarize yourself with an R word in order to drive home your point of exactly how stupid they really are. But, yeah, we'll address this afterwards. But, that's a doozy of a question. Holy smokes. After the news, we'll address it. How do you approach your family if they believe Erica Kirk possibly killed Charlie? Okay. More coming up. 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
3: Good afternoon, I'm Heather Starr in the WoWo Newsroom. Our top local stories. Fort Wayne City Council is considering renewing its Flock safety camera program. Supporters say the technology helps solve crimes. And more than 500,000 packages of macaroni and cheese sold at Aldi stores nationwide are being recalled due to a potential allergen risk.
4: The FDA says 525,645 packages of Park Street Deli macaroni and cheese made by Beff Foods, Inc. may contain undeclared soy lecithin, which can pose a risk to people with soy allergies. The recall, originally initiated in March and recently classified as Class 2, affects products sold in paperboard sleeves inside plastic tubs, and customers are being advised not to consume them and to return them for a refund. Alyssa Foster, WoWo News.
3: Officials say a Class 2 recall means exposure is unlikely to cause serious health effects, though it could lead to temporary or reversible reactions in sensitive individuals. And K105 and Regal Coldwater Crossing are collecting toys for Aaron's house. Donations will be accepted through the weekend in Fort Wayne. 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That's 482-2273. I'm Heather Starr on WoWo, 92.3 FM and 1190 AM.
5: Fox News, I'm Tom Graham. The Trump administration pushing back at those critics of a ceasefire deal with Iran.
6: Vice President J.D. Vance is trying to quiet critics who fear the U.S. is making too many concessions in a memorandum of understanding with Iran.
7: The only way that they would ever get any benefit of the bargain is if they comply fully.
6: The U.S. is lifting its blockade and allowing Iran to resume oil exports. In return, Iran is allowing ships through the Strait of Hormuz.
5: Fox's Jared Halpern, former First Lady Michelle Obama, speaking at today's grand opening of the Obama Presidential Center in Chicago. She thanked everyone who helped build and staff the facility.
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0: from 21 Alive, I'm meteorologist Michael Morinelli. Temperatures stay into the 70s through the rest of the week, as well as partly to mostly sunny skies. We'll see those skies continue to clear out later tonight. In terms of winds, it will stay relatively gusty between about 20 to 30 miles per hour through the rest of the week as well. I'm meteorologist Michael Morinelli on WOWO 92.3 FM and 1190 AM.
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2: From 21 Alive, I'm meteorologist Noah Gordon with your forecast. After an active midweek, quiet weather returns as we head towards the weekend. 72 this afternoon under partly sunny skies. Tonight, a low of 56, mostly clear. Tomorrow, 75 for your Friday sunshine. We keep that comfortable weather into the weekend. This is meteorologist Noah Gordon on WOWO 92.3 FM, 1190 AM.
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1: Okay, this is a tough question. And the reason it's a tough question is because you're not dealing with people who are thinking clearly. How do I approach my family? This is a text. They believe that Erica Kirk possibly killed Charlie. I know you're friends with Pastor Miles and that he works with TPUSA. Okay. To my knowledge, all of the conspiracies about Erica Kirk being involved in Charlie's death come from Candace Owens. Every single piece of so-called evidence that Candace has put forward as supporting a conspiracy of which Erica may be involved, since she won't outwardly say, Erica killed him, but she'll insinuate it. She will say that she was involved. She'll say that she was involved in a cover-up. She'll say that she should be dragged in for questioning and thrown in a cell, but she won't actually say that Erica killed him. She'll do everything except that. So then all of her little friends can run around and go, she never said that she killed him. She did. Every little theory, the stupid plane theory that was debunked because she doesn't understand time zones. Israel's involved. France is involved. The CIA is involved. Israel is involved. All of the, none of them have any validity at all with any documented proof whatsoever. None. The problem for you is, if you go to your family after calling them retarded, and you go to them and you're like, what is your proof that Erica is involved in Charlie's death, like, at all, with, like, real physical evidence? They're not going to give it to you because it doesn't exist, but that won't matter at all. Candace Owens has not given any physical evidence of anything. She made a couple of specific allegations that were debunked in 30 seconds. A lot of them were debunked on her show. I have people in my audience on my stream right now who were blocked by Candace Owens for debunking her theories on her show. Because all she does is go through and block people. That's all she does. Unfortunately, if you have somebody that you think can be reasonable and they're just like, I'm just, you know, I'm hearing some stuff, I'm not really paying attention, and I'm wondering, you have to get them to be like, okay, what specifically do you think she was involved in? Like, what specifically do you think she did? What evidence do you have for that? And if you can walk that person through using the Socratic method or any other logical exercise, if you can walk that person through and they're reasonable, they're going to come to the conclusion there isn't any actual evidence of any of this. If you've just got Candace Owens acolytes, you're not gonna accomplish anything. You're wasting your time, wasting your energy. Honestly, the best thing to do is mock them relentlessly and laugh in their face. But you may not want to do that because you might want to like maintain relationships and stuff. I don't care about that. But it is such an horrendously, first of all, it's a stupid thing to believe. There is no evidence for it. But beyond that, it's cruel and evil. When it comes to the Israel situation, you will get

at people, you know, from the It's the Jews crowd, who will be like, Charlie was starting to have an awakening on Israel and all of this other stuff, and they were going to pull money and everything else. Like, I've seen the financials. There isn't a lot of money from Jewish groups that go to TPUSA. Like, if you had one of those giant dumpsters that you have the trash company, like you put out for the trash company, and if you were to go out and exercise all morning in 100-degree heat and then spit into that dumpster, that's the amount of money that are coming from Jewish groups into TPUSA. There isn't a significant amount of money. If every Jewish organization pulled all of their funding of TPUSA tomorrow, TPUSA would not even notice it happened. At all. They just aren't funding them. And if, let me just do the logic exercise here. If Charlie was starting to have some concerns about Israeli policy, if Charlie was starting to have concerns about what was happening in Gaza, and that was irritating the Israelis who honored him after he died, which I know Candace Owens made a big deal out of. If that were the case, then let me ask you this. Why is it that every other prominent American, many of whom were more influential than Charlie, why is it that they have not been assassinated by Israel for doing the same thing? They won't have an answer for that. People like this see ghosts everywhere. If there's something unexplained, Mossad did it. Or the CIA did it. Or it was the men in black. Or it's the black helicopters. Or it's aliens. There's always a boogeyman. It's the modern explainer of those who don't have information. We've got video of the individual on the roof. We've got video of the individual running from the roof. We've got video of the individual taking the shot. Erica Kirk didn't forbid flying drones. Erica Kirk didn't mandate that that event be held in that quad. Erica Kirk didn't give the final approval to go ahead with it even after security raised those concerns. Charlie did. Erica Kirk did not take over TPUSA in a hostile takeover. Charlie, when he was alive, said Erica should take over TPUSA. You can go see the videos. He said it more than once. And that's exactly what happened. And I know that some people don't feel like that was the right thing, not because she's not capable, but because she needed time to grieve. And I understand that logic, but she disagrees. And that's her place, it's not theirs. They will then ask you to prove that she's innocent, but the burden of proof is on them, and they have no proof that she's guilty of anything. So all they're doing at this point in time is just being cruel to a woman who lost her husband. That's it. And I've said this before, I will say it again. Candace Owens is behaving like a woman who lost her ultra crush

0: win him away from Erica. And because Charlie is now dead, she feels the need to take out Erica because that's where her wrath and her anger and her jealousy is being channeled. And I do not care who you are or where you side on this. Candace Owens' behavior only exhibits the signs of a jealous woman attacking the character of the woman who beat her out for that man's affection. There is no other explanation for how she's behaving. Not at all. And that's kind of where I would start. But you have to make the determination about whether or not you think any of them are even reasonable enough to hear any of that. And if they're at a point where they believe Erica was involved, they either have not paid attention to it at all, and they're just kind of hearing little rumor here, little rumor there, and they're wondering. Or they've gone off of the deep end, and you're just going to have to mock them and laugh at them until they come to some clarity and realize that this is silly. Maybe through the trial, I don't know. There's always going to be a conspiracy theory associated with anybody's assassination. It's always the case. It will always be the case. And so even if it's proven beyond the shadow of a doubt that this guy is the one who did it, then that is what it is. Now, I've said this before. I don't think that we have the whole story. But I don't think it has anything to do with Erica. I don't think it has anything to do with TPUSA. In fact, the security team, when they went public on Sean Ryan's show and they told everybody what happened, everything they've said so far has panned out as being accurate. You got negligence on behalf of the university. No doubt about that. You also have, I believe, additional people involved with the shooter, particularly the shooter's lover. And I believe that the shooter's lover set him up. Based on the messages that we've seen and the context of those messages, it seems very suspicious. And it seems like there were more people involved than just the shooter alone, but the shooter's being set up as the fall guy. But I don't think that has anything to do with Erica. Nor have I seen any evidence whatsoever that it would involve Erica. And the fact that all of these things that keep getting floated seem to get debunked. But also, I would ask you this one thing, and maybe this would be of benefit to say. Candace Owens has given, what, half a dozen suspects that she believes have been responsible for Charlie's death? What is the telltale sign that somebody's lying to you? The story changes. So if the story changes, there's a good chance they're lying. Well, Candace's story keeps changing. Erica's never has. Got more coming up. You're tuned into The Burning Truth.
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1: And good afternoon. Thank you for tuning in to The Burning Truth. I am your host, Casey Hendrickson. Just watching the game. Switzerland versus Bosnia here. And I just look up, and I on Switzerland, there's a guy named Vargas and then four black dudes. And I'm like, what? This doesn't seem right. And then Victor looked at me. He's like, no, Vargas was born in Switzerland. I'm like, okay. All right. I still say shenanigans. There's a pipeline of fraud at the World Cup, if you ask me. Anyway, good afternoon. Thank you for tuning in to The Burning Truth. I'm your host, Casey Hendrickson. Casey, what about Hunter Biden? Oh, you know what? I didn't do the Hunter Biden thing yesterday, did I? I teased the Hunter Biden thing. I didn't do it. Okay, so here's what I teased. Hunter Biden went on Gavin Newsom's podcast, which he sporadically does occasionally, and he said something that was quite interesting. First of all, the other day, We have Hunter Biden saying that he would only be the vice presidential running mate of Gavin Newsom. I told you the Bidens were trying to push Hunter Biden for the White House. But a bunch of people in the new media are like, hey, news media, when are you going to start commenting on what Hunter Biden just admitted? So the Hunter Biden laptop, which 51 former intelligence officers lied to you about, it said, this is all of the hallmarks of Russian disinformation. And I was the only media show that I'm aware of that said none of them would know because they're former intelligence officials and they don't have access, even if they have clearance, to this information. So they wouldn't know if it was Russian disinformation or not. And of course, we know that the Hunter Biden laptop story was censored. We also know something else, don't we? Which is that Hunter Biden routinely said the laptop wasn't his, but yet sued to get the laptop back, which we had a field day with because we're like, wait a minute, Hunter Biden's lawyer is admitting that the laptop is his while arguing that the laptop information in the public was all fake news because it wasn't his laptop. Yet they were suing to get the laptop back. That was bizarre. Hunter Biden, in this podcast interview with Gavin Newsom, said, and I quote, this is just the other day, the only thing that the laptop proved is that I was a degenerate crackhead doing degenerate crackhead things. Well, that sounds like Hunter Biden said the laptop was his. So Hunter Biden goes on Gavin Newsom's podcast, admits the laptop is his, and the news media isn't out there going, yeah, about that whole the laptop is fake news thing, yeah, we're sorry. Nobody in the news media is apologizing for it. But Hunter Biden just admitted on Gavin Newsom's show that the laptop was always his, even though he argued in court that it was not. Hey, Casey, remember when Chuck Schumer opposed the Obama and Biden administration sending pallets of billions of dollars in unmarked bills to Iran? Oh, wait, that never happened. You're correct. That never happened. They pretended it didn't happen. Remember that? No, we didn't send any money to Iran. What are you talking about? No, this wasn't a hostage exchange or anything like that. All of the hostages that Iran had at the time, because everybody forgets there was a hostage exchange that happened. Iran got pallets of cash in unmarked bills in a secret flight that happened at night where they didn't tell anybody about it. And unfortunately, people at the airport were like, ah, this is weird. And they narked on them. And the hostages that Iran had were not allowed to leave until the pallets were unloaded from the aircraft. And then they were allowed to leave. It was absolutely a payoff to get hostages back. And the Obama administration lied about it, tried to cover it up. There you go. Somebody did say, Casey, are you going to talk about the Flock cameras today? Yep. We'll do it in this hour. Pinky swear, promise. Because I don't like them. They suck. Got more coming up on The Burning Truth.
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15: All year.
16: Voice
15: voicing concerns about the deal. I'm Carmen Roberts, Fox News. Israel is not happy about the U.S.-Iran interim deal to end the war, which it had no part in crafting. Vice President J.D. Vance with this response.
16: If I was in the cabinet of the Israeli government, I might not be attacking the only powerful ally that I have anywhere left in the entire world.
15: The vice president at a White House press conference today. Iran's supreme leader warned in a statement today that Tehran will not bow to what he calls excessive demands from the U.S. in future negotiations. The deal is also drawing bipartisan criticism. Republican Senator John Cornyn and Democratic Senator Chris Coons expressing their concerns.
17: There's nothing to stop the regime from beginning to block the Strait of Hormuz again.
18: What a colossal strategic failure. Literally everything that President Trump said he was trying to accomplish with this war has failed to accomplish.
15: On the bright side, a huge celebration and ticker tape parade in New York City for the beloved Knicks and their NBA championship. Head coach Mike Brown told fans,
19: "The belief in each other. It didn't matter whose number I called. Guys could be Jordan Clarkson. He didn't play for 2 months. He stuck with it. His teammates believed in him. He believed in the process. They believed in each other. And we all held each other accountable."
15: And thousands of fans packed the streets for the parade up New York's famous Canyon of Heroes in the downtown. And stocks ended up today after losing ground yesterday on the Fed's interest rate comments. The Dow gained 72 points, the S&P 500 up 80, and the NASDAQ rallied almost 2%, up 496 points. 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
23: Temperatures being 30 degrees above average.
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26: Good afternoon. I'm Heather Starr in the WoWo Newsroom with your top local story. Severe weather moved through Indiana Wednesday, spawning tornadoes in the southern part of the state, while northeast Indiana largely avoided the worst of the storms.
27: The National Weather Service confirmed at least two tornadoes touched down in Jackson and Monroe counties, where strong winds brought down trees and power lines and blocked several roads. Officials say the most significant damage appears to be near Seymour, and storm survey teams are still working to determine the intensity and full path of the tornadoes. Brian Ford, WoWo News.
26: Crews are continuing damage assessments across affected areas as utilities work to restore power and clear debris, with final tornado ratings expected after surveys are completed. 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
28: From 21 Alive, I'm meteorologist.

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1: From 21 Alive, I'm meteorologist Michael Morinelli. Temperatures stay into the 70s through the rest of the week, as well as partly to mostly sunny skies. We'll see those skies continue to clear out later tonight. In terms of winds, it will stay relatively gusty between about 20 to 30 miles per hour through the rest of the week as well. I'm meteorologist Michael Morinelli on WOWO 92.3 FM and 1190 AM.
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3: From 21 Alive, I'm meteorologist Noah Gordon with your forecast. After an active midweek, quiet weather returns as we head towards the weekend. 72 this afternoon under partly sunny skies. Tonight, a low of 56, mostly clear. Tomorrow, 75 for your Friday sunshine. We keep that comfortable weather into the weekend. This is meteorologist Noah Gordon on WOWO 92.3 FM, 1190 AM.
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0: time to light the match for the Burning Truth with Casey Hendrickson.
1: President Trump is doing the Medal of Honor ceremony right now. If you wanted to watch that. Good afternoon. Thank you for tuning in to The Burning Truth. I'm your host, Casey Hendrickson. Some people were asking if I was going to talk about the flock cameras, because I mentioned that I might do it today. And yeah, we got some time. Let's do it now. We'll head back to your text messages here in just a little bit. The Allen County Sheriff's Department is detailing flock camera policies as Huntertown Councilman raises concerns. That's the article from a few days ago. The Allen County Sheriff's Department is making an effort to highlight its policies and transparency efforts with its use of flock safety cameras. While local officials are questioning the new technology's presence in their communities, the Sheriff's Department currently operates 10 automated license plate reader cameras. That's ALPR. All throughout Allen County. They say that the cameras are used to help locate stolen vehicles, identify suspect vehicles, and assist in finding missing or endangered persons. Now, for the record, it does all of that. Just want to make that clear. It does all of it. The discussion follows months of public scrutiny surrounding Fort Wayne Police Department's use of flock cameras. Fort Wayne officials have credited the technology with what the sheriff's office has also set out to accomplish, while critics have raised concerns about privacy, data collection, and government surveillance. Now, for the record, it does all of that too. So there's this issue that we have. Some of those concerns have surfaced in Huntertown after Councilman Brandon Seifert learned a flock camera located near Lima Road and the Byron Health Center property. I saw the camera recently. Sunday, I went ahead and took a picture of it just to confirm if it is truly a flock camera. After contacting the Allen County Highway Department and the Indiana Department of Transportation, Seifert later said that he received a call from the sheriff, Troy Hirschberger, confirming that the camera did belong to the sheriff's department. Seifert says that the camera's location has raised several questions about communication between local governments. It is within Hunterstown corporate limits. There needs to be public debate. There needs to be public input with regard to these flock cameras, especially within Huntertown corporate limits. There should have been notification from either the county or the sheriff's department. Seifert said that he received town communication, was unable to find any correspondence regarding the installation. To my knowledge, from me looking over emails, there was no

correspondence of a Flock camera being installed within Huntertown's corporate limits. So, councilman's got some legitimate concerns. Sheriff's department's putting cameras up in their town without asking them. The councilman emphasized that his concerns stem from civil liberties rather than opposition to law enforcement. I support Back the Blue 100%. Law enforcement, I support them 100%. I have family members that are in law enforcement, so this is on the side of civil liberties. Seifert said that his concerns began after researching Flock technology as it became a growing topic of discussion in Northeast Indiana and in Fort Wayne. Just civil liberties because of what it does, he said. It's AI-backed facial recognition from what I could understand with some of the reports that I've read. You're not wrong, Councilman. In fact, the AI component of Flock cameras have been responsible for many arrests and many false arrests. However, both the Allen County Sheriff's Department and Fort Wayne Police Department state that Flock cameras do not use facial recognition technology. Okay, maybe, maybe not, but it uses AI. So could you be splitting some hairs there and say, well, technically it's not facial recognition, like the facial recognition that you're thinking of, like the database and stuff, but it uses AI, which can, of course, access all of the visual information that's on the interwebs and whatnot and still use facial recognition, even though it's not technically facial recognition. Making myself clear, Victor? If you have a facial recognition database or you're looking at somebody's Facebook page and parsing together what they look like with all of their pictures, is it facial recognition or is it just AI? I'll let you decide that one. According to both agencies, the system is designed to identify license plates and vehicle characteristics such as color and distinguishing features rather than individuals. And that may be the case for the system that they are using. I can tell you that it has expanded capabilities in other markets. Seifer said that he remains concerned about how information collected by the camera can be shared and used across jurisdictions. This is the bigger concern here. So, for example, Stingray. Stingray is a law enforcement technology that the FBI uses. The FBI gives Stingray technology to local police departments all over the country. In exchange, FBI gets access to everything that Stingray collects. So when you're driving along and your cell phone connects to Stingray because your cell phone thinks Stingray is a cell phone tower and it scrapes every damn thing off of your phone, including your explicit messages to your lover, the FBI has access to that. And they've been given access to that by the local departments because the local departments want to have the information and the tool available to them free of charge. The Stingray stuff is so controversial that oftentimes the way the FBI gets information on a suspect, they will let the suspect go if it was used with Stingray because they do not want to disclose how the Stingray technology was used against that suspect in discovery in trial. We've talked about this several times on the show. We also know, for a fact, that various government agencies scoop your information with technology like Flock cameras, and they sell it to third parties to make money. And that supports the department financially. When there's that revenue stream, and I'm not saying this is happening in Allen County or Fort Wayne, but it does, in fact, undeniably happen in other places. We already know that the BMV sells your personal information to third parties for a profit. We already know that. That story was big. That happens. So there is real concern here that these entities that use Flock cameras or parent, not parent, but similar companies, that they will take that information, turn it into a revenue stream. And once it's turned into a revenue stream, it will never be turned off as a revenue stream. Like, it will always be a revenue stream. There is real concern about that. Now, you can make the privacy argument all you want. You're in public. You're not entitled to privacy and everything else. Okay. There is an argument to be made on that.
But tracking your information, selling your information, providing your information to third parties without your consent, without your permission whatsoever, without your knowledge, there becomes a real problem. And guess what? That is happening all over the country by municipalities and departments and government entities all over the place. And

It's wrong. And they do it with technology like in the Flock technology. So it doesn't identify facial recognition. It doesn't identify race, gender, etc. Although there are cases all over the country where Flock seems to be doing that. Allen County, Fort Wayne say it's not. The department also states that customer data is not sold to third parties yet. Access to camera data is limited to law enforcement agencies that participate in the Flock network, which may mean not local. And all searches must be tied to a valid law enforcement purpose, which we already know can be gamed and manipulated. System activity is logged and audited. Okay, that doesn't always work out, though, does it? And department policy requires all automated alerts to be verified by a human operator before enforcement action is taken, which also has major problems. Now, a lot of people are pointing out, SCOTUS has had rulings on this about public and privacy and everything else, and you got points. You got points. I'm just saying. I'm just pointing it out. So the councilman, Seifert, he's like, I would not like to have any Flock cameras in Huntertown. I would like the whole system for Allen County to just be put on pause so that way we can have a public discussion, bring the facts out about this. Okay. There's a lot of people who have been running around, not in our area specifically, but around the country, and just intentionally destroying Flock cameras. They're doing it in other countries too. They're doing it here, but they're doing it literally just running around destroying them. So those humans that you're talking about, being that auditor that Allen County and Fort Wayne Police Department are telling everybody, hey, look, we got a human being that's making sure that everything's on the up and up and everything else. Yeah. You know that we've caught several of them tracking people that they're personally invested in, like lovers? Like they're spying on people. Isn't that interesting? So now you can say, oh, that's a bad person. You'll have bad apples wherever. I'm like, yeah, you can. But one of these human operators sits down and they think that their significant other might be fooling around on them. They just track their license plate all day. Find out where they're going. In Volusia County, Florida, Lindsay Isaacs was arrested and charged with 8 felony counts, including vehicular homicide, leaving the scene of a deadly crash and reckless driving after investigators wrongly accused her of causing a crash that killed 3 people. Investigators found maroon paint on the struck vehicle, while a witness said that the suspect's vehicle was maroon and provided a partial license plate number that did not match Isaac's vehicle, a black Dodge Durango with no visible damage. Nonetheless, investigators identified Isaac's as the suspect because Flock safety license plate readers placed her in the area at the time. She spent 13 days in jail before prosecutors finally figured it all out and dropped the charges. That seems problematic, doesn't it? There's all sorts of lawsuits against Flock cameras being unconstitutional. Milwaukee police officer resigned after prosecutors charged him with attempted misconduct in public office for allegedly misusing police technology for personal reasons. Investigators say that Officer Ayala used the department's Flock license plate reader system nearly 200 times to track the location of someone that he was dating and that person's ex-partner. Remember when Ring dropped their association with Flock? Ring has privacy issues of its own. They didn't even want to be tied to Flock's privacy issues. So, again, this kind of comes down to law enforcement wants every possible tool that they can have. And even if they're the nicest people in the world, they're pro-constitution, they can be the most conservative people you know, they still want every tool to find every bad guy and recover every stolen vehicle, find every kid who's on an Amber Alert. They want every tool to be able to do that. And I understand that. But for them to have the capability to do their job as perfectly as they possibly can, it means a surveillance state. And a surveillance state inevitably will lead to totalitarianism, period. We have no examples of a surveillance state not leading to that.
It doesn't mean that that's the original intention.

0: option. It doesn't mean that that's the original goal. I don't necessarily think that the people at Flock came up with that idea. I don't even think that the sheriff of Allen County really wants that to happen. I don't think the Fort Wayne Police Department chief wants that to happen. But can it? Because of said technology? And the answer to that is unquestionably yes. So you have to make the decision as voters and people in the community of, okay, how important is the surveillance state? Because that's what it is. Now, there are times where it benefits us tremendously. Child's missing. We find him with a Flock camera. Everybody's like, oh, thank God we had that technology. Cool. What about the lady who spent 14 days in jail, wrongly accused of a crime? What about the people who get stalked by a crazy person because they're abusing the system? What about pre-crime? You realize you have hundreds of examples of this crap all over the country. And then you go outside of the United States, you have more examples of it. At some point, the decision has to be made. Do we do the surveillance state because the surveillance state can do good things, knowing full well that the bad things are going to happen? Or do we scale back on the surveillance state, knowing that it'll make our job a little bit harder, but at least freedom and liberty will prevail? The Flock cameras get rid of freedom and liberty in public spaces. It just does. So you have a decision to make. Safety, freedom. I feel like a founding father might have mentioned that somewhere. Got more coming up. You're tuned in to The Burning Truth.
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2: It's finally here. The Indiana GOP State Convention kicks off in Fort Wayne, and WoWo will take you behind the scenes from the first gavel to the final vote. 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
3: Yes. Law enforcement is always going to make an argument for more tools. The problem is that law enforcement has to be kept in check. Keep in mind, these government databases are illegal. But if a third-party private company has a database that all of you can access, then it's not illegal. See how that works? So that's where the flock cameras, it gets real dicey. And again, I want to make this crystal clear. Like, I am appreciative of what all law enforcement departments in the listening audience who want to use the flock cameras, I understand why you want the technology. I understand how it helps you do your job better. I totally get it. What I want you to understand is it will and already has been abused on a massive scale. And that will only get worse in the future. And maybe you won't sell it to a third party. Maybe you won't hand it off to a third party. But I'm willing to bet the company will. How many times do we have to catch private companies associated with government contracts doing this? Seriously, how many times? And without fail, they all said, oh, your data is totally safe with us. It never is. They tried this crap with the TSA and the scanners, remember? No, you're going to do the body scanner. Nobody will see anything. What happened? Millions of people's naked bodies got leaked onto the internet. There were whole paid exchanges where they were sharing photos of people that they thought were attractive. Now, the thing that you see is blurred. But the thing that they see, not so blurred. So I'm asking you, first of all, in this situation here, Huntertown should have been told about it. Allen County shouldn't have done it without their permission. That's wrong. But as an overall concept, you should be very wary of the surveillance state. And flock cameras are, in fact, the surveillance state. And every single time, didn't I say this yesterday, Victor? Every single time the federal government tells you to embrace a new technology, don't. Anytime the government comes to you and says, embrace this, it'll make things cheaper. It'll make things safer. No, it won't. Inevitably, it takes power away from you and gives it to them. That doesn't mean it can't be used for good. That doesn't mean it's a beneficial tool for legitimate law enforcement purposes. But you have to weigh that with the abuse. And the abuse will be quite a bit. You got more coming up. You're tuned in to The Burning Truth.
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5: Good afternoon, I'm Heather Starr in the WoWo Newsroom, and now your top local story. A second Buc-ee's for the Buckeye State has been proposed in Mansfield, but a growing number of people are saying, keep your brisket and your bathrooms. But city leaders say, not so fast.
6: More than 1,800 people have signed a petition seeking to stop the planned 74,000-square-foot Buc-ee's near Interstate 71 and Lucas Road. Opponents cite concerns about increased traffic, environmental impacts, public safety, and the effect on neighboring properties, including a family-owned farm located next to the proposed site. Supporters, including local officials, say the project would create jobs and bring new economic development to the area. Victor Garcia, WoWo News.
5: Mansfield City Council unanimously approved the development agreement, and Buc-ee's is expected to become one of the company's largest locations in Ohio. 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

0: News. I'm John Saucier. Senate Minority Leader Chuck Schumer on the Senate floor today criticizing President Trump over his agreement with Iran.
1: Everyone who bought Trump's book, The Art of the Deal, ought to ask him for a refund, because what Trump has done in Iran is the art of the disaster.
0: The United States and Iran have signed a memorandum of understanding to end the conflict in the Middle East. This deal paves the way for 2 months of discussions on Iran's nuclear program and reopens the Strait of Hormuz's ship traffic. Senate Majority Leader John Thune also speaking on the Senate floor in support of the 21st Century Road to Housing Act, which aims to address the housing affordability crisis in this country. Here's the senator.
2: Because federal regulations are only one layer of the costs and burdens placed on new home construction, this bill also encourages local governments to reform zoning laws to encourage home construction.
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3: From 21 Alive, I'm meteorologist.

0: We'll see those skies continue to clear out later tonight. In terms of winds, it will stay relatively gusty between about 20 to 30 miles per hour through the rest of the week as well. I'm meteorologist Michael Morinelli on WOWO 92.3 FM and 1190 AM.
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0: From 21 Alive, I'm meteorologist Michael Morinelli. Temperatures stay into the 70s through the rest of the week, as well as partly to mostly sunny skies. We'll see those skies continue to clear out later tonight. In terms of winds, it will stay relatively gusty between about 20 to 30 miles per hour through the rest of the week as well. I'm meteorologist Michael Morinelli on WOWO 92.3 FM and 1190 AM.
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1: And good afternoon. Thank you for tuning in to The Burning Truth. I'm your host, Casey Hendrickson. Got some more text messages floating in here. Good afternoon, Casey. The only people required to remain connected to the grid are the ones that took subsidies to install their solar system. I paid for my system completely out of pocket. I only have to connect to the grid as needed via transfer switch. I could completely do away with my grid connection if I wish to, because I'm actually on my own system. I don't think that that's universal. I'm fairly certain that in other states that is not accurate. It may be for where you're at. Your phone number is Ohio, but I don't know where you live. So I've got people in some states that they cannot not be on the grid. We've done stories where you have a mandated switch to the grid that you have to pay a maintenance fee on at a bare minimum, like a connection fee every single month. So I guess it depends on your state, but that's good information. I didn't know that about some states. If you bought the solar system outright, that you could potentially just avoid it altogether. I would assume that would be because you're in a reasonable state, but in non-reasonable states, maybe not so much. Casey, I'm glad there's a deal with Iran, but I guess my question is, what is different than what Obama had, etc.? It sounds like they can still have uranium, just not as much as what they had before the bombing. What's the difference? We kind of explained this yesterday. I went over it a little bit again today. So

First of all, you've got the military dismantling. You have what appears to be a framework in the MOU of much tighter IAEA restrictions. There is going to be a binding Security Council resolution, which doesn't always mean anything, by the way, but at least it's binding, which means we can enforce it. That doesn't always mean that the rest of the international community will go along with it, because we have enforced binding UN resolutions before, and the rest of the international community didn't much like it. So you have the nuclear program kind of being dismantled. You've got the military being dismantled. You have a complete regime change, which we're hopeful that this regime is better than the last regime. We don't know. And then you have the force of the United States being willing to actually act. And if Iran wants to get certain things done, like they want to be able to sell oil in the open market, not just to China, if they want to be able to have access to sanctioned assets and monies, they have to abide by these checkpoints and that sort of thing. The Obama deal was basically a delay, and they were still allowed to do a bunch of stuff, and there wasn't a lot of checks and balances in place there. There wasn't a lot of verification that went along with it, and we saw the outcomes of that, which is that Iran continued to abuse all of that. So we'll see. But if nothing else, three biggest things, their military has been just decimated, total regime change, the entire region has now been turned against Iran, and then going forward, we can now say, hey, listen, we've tried isolation, we've tried negotiation, we've tried capitulation, we've tried destruction. They're still doing the same old crap. Now we need occupation. So that gives a little bit more meat to all of this stuff. Like I said, the only other option at this point in time is status quo or invasion and occupation, which nobody wants. Iran is still sending drones into Hormuz. U.S. are intercepting. Hezbollah is still shooting. Yeah, that was yesterday. Yeah, I mean, Israel today said, we're not leaving Lebanon. We're staying. Sorry. It is what it is. There's still that issue that has to be dealt with. Has to. Casey, did you see CVS Fort Wayne pushing for mRNA flu shots? What's your thoughts? I don't like anything mRNA. The technology right before COVID was pulled off of the market because it was dangerous and it wasn't ready. It has tremendous promise, but I'm not trusting anything mRNA. I don't trust any flu shot to begin with because it's just a guess. Last year's flu shot, this is not a joke. You need to understand, this is a very real thing we did a story on. Last year's flu shot gave people the flu. You are more likely to get the flu if you got last year's flu shot than if you did not. And that's according to the federal government's own data. Because they guessed wrong, and the flu strain did its thing. You don't ever get a flu shot for the strain of flu that they're actually having that season. You get a flu shot for what they guess is going to happen. And sometimes they're really wrong. So they were extra wrong last time. I don't have a problem if you get a flu shot. I don't care if you get a flu shot. I'm not anti-flu shot. I just don't get them. The reason that I chose not to get them is I felt bad after I had the flu shot. And I ended up getting the flu almost every year that I had a shot. And I said, I'm going to try and not take the shot. And then I didn't get the flu. And I'm like, you know, I'm going to try that again. And then I didn't get the flu. And then I got the shot again. And then I got the flu. And then I didn't get the shot. And then I didn't get the flu. Most of the time, I don't get the flu. I think I've had the flu 2 times in the past, like, 20 years or something like that. But, like, every time I had the flu shot, like, I was getting the flu. And when I don't have the flu shot, like, I tend not to. It's not scientific. And I know that it's really not super related. It's just, my experience has been, it doesn't really benefit me all that much. So I'm young, I'm healthy, so why bother? If I were a senior citizen or if I had a compromised immune system, I might have a different take on it. And I think that if you're in that position, you should probably have a different take as well. Look at it, evaluate it. But you need to understand, the flu shot is a guess. The flu shot is not an actual shot against that season's flu. It's a guess. And sometimes they guess so wrong, you're more likely to get the flu than if you didn't get the shot to begin with, as was the case last year. Let's see.

do. Somebody said, thank you for not using our names. When you read our text, we would likely be doxxed. Well, I don't want you to get doxxed. That sucks. I've been there. That's no fun. When I got divorced, I had a bunch of people dox me because they thought the kids were out of the house, except the kids were with me. And so some stuff was thrown at my house with my kid's head right by it. So, again, I don't want anybody to get doxxed. Now, occasionally, I'll get some threats, and one lady on X is dangerously close. But I'll get some threats, and what I will politely do is send them a personal message and ask them how things are going in their neighborhood on their street, because I know where you live. And sometimes that's enough to get them to chill out. And then other times you'll get crazy. But you're doxing. I'm not doxing you. I'm just letting you know that you're in the file that the police gets. Because there is a file. And when you threaten my kids and you bring my kids up, or you turn into a stalker and all you do is post to me all day, every day, because you're a weirdo.

0: We've been threatening my kids and whatnot, and like, how dare you look up who I am? What do you think I was going to do? Oh, and by the way, you're stupid. You're posting everything on the internet. What do you think was going to happen? Like, I've told everybody before. One, I used to be a network system administration. I can find you. Two, I have bounty hunters in the family. I have private investigators in the family. Like, it isn't that hard. Like, this is easy work. You think because you're behind a screen name or something that you can hide? You can't. And the funny thing is when they do it via text. They do it via text, Victor. Where I have your phone number. And for those of you who are friends of you-know-who, who use the voice-over IP service, they know who you are, and they give me your information when I tell them what you did and provide proof that you did it. I get that information, and guess what? Goes in the file. Think you're being sneaky going to a VoIP service. Yeah, you're not. Casey, we love how you brought the news to us. Please don't stress over not being able to get all this stuff done and bring us a live feed. We'll gladly get you any way we can. I appreciate that. Sometimes the live feed just does. I don't know what the deal. It's been so weird lately. There's been a couple of updates on some of the software that I've been using, and it's just been a little odd. Today worked flawlessly. So who knows? Maybe it'll work flawlessly tomorrow. I'm not sure. We'll see. Casey, we need chicken updates. Okay, chicken update. Ready? If you're new here, here's what happened. I live in Elkhart city limits. Chickens are not allowed. You can't have no chickens. Well, the Mexicans, a couple doors down, have chickens, and they has a rooster. Now, I don't have any problem with them having chickens. I don't even really care about the rooster because it's not waking me up. It's two doors down. But I want chickens. And if I can't have chickens, I don't think it's fair that they get to have chickens. And so I was just asking, I'm like, do I get petty here and do I call? Now, I didn't think that I needed to because I know for a fact the people who live next to that family are really upset about the rooster who does his thing every single morning about 5:30 in the morning. They hate it. I understand why they hate it. They don't want the rooster around. So I do the topic, and most of you are with me, like, escalate this, put the free egg sign on their front lawn, you know, that sort of thing, or get everybody in the neighborhood to get chickens, because I think the no chicken ordinance is stupid. I believe that you should have a right to have your own food, okay? But somebody called the cops. Was not me. The cops showed up, and it's one of those cops that has, like, the animal paddy wagon in the back. So it's like a truck with a flatbed, but like an animal thing, but it's the police department, it's not animal control. And so he pulls up, and I'm like, yo, I'm going outside with my coffee and sitting on my bench. And so I sat on my bench with my coffee, and I watched as he went up to the house with the rooster. And then he walked away from the house with the rooster, without the rooster. And he waved to us, super nice, and he got in the truck, and he left. And I'm like, man, what did he just tell them they can't have a rooster? Like, what's the deal? I kid you not, he pulled to the end of the block, he turned right, and the rooster went, rah, rah, rah, I swear to God, like, just started crowing, like, right after that. I haven't heard the rooster since. So I think he might have done one of these things, like, you can't have the rooster. And they got rid of the rooster. That's what I think happened, but I don't know for sure. So right now, Operation Rooster Watch, there's a much better name, but we're a family-friendly program most of the time. Appears to be over. So there's no rooster that I'm aware of back at that house. I don't know if they ate it. I don't know if they sold it. I don't know what they did with it. They probably still have chickens because they could have the chickens like inside the garage. Nobody'd know. But there's no rooster that I have heard over the past couple of days. So that's what I got for you now. Now, if I start hearing the rooster again, I'll let you know. But appreciate you asking about the rooster update. And no, I don't have my own chickens yet. Not yet. It's happening, though. You got more coming up. You're tuned in to The Burning Truth.
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3: A couple more text messages. Again, I will be at the Indiana State GOP Convention tomorrow in Fort Wayne. You're going to be there. Stop by and say hello. You won't miss where I'm at. Don't worry. Casey, what I can't help but think with all the Europeans and all the other foreigners coming in for the World Cup, and they're experiencing our restaurants, and they're falling in love with America because the food here is cheap and available, courtesy, all capitals now, of the overworked, overregulated American farmer who they, city dwellers, college-educated, leftist elites hate. Yeah? By and large, you are correct. It, you know, every time I go out of the country, like, I will tell, like, there are good things that I experienced in the UK. I'm like, hey, I would like to see something like this in the United States. Doesn't mean it's better. It's not. It's absolutely not. Every time I've traveled outside of the country, I've found something over there that I like and would not mind incorporating into American society, but there's nothing I found that would replace it. By and large, they would improve upon themselves by incorporating stuff that we do and have. But it is something. gosh, I got so many messages. I am just not at all going to get to all of them. So hopefully, I will be able to get to them tomorrow. The latest I heard just a few minutes ago says the guy in the doorway lost his job over it. The guy who was yelling at the dad lost his job? Oh, wow. That's interesting. Huh. Okay. Well, I guess we'll see. Casey, I clean restrooms at Das Dutchman Essen House in Middlebury, Indiana. And I agree, women's restrooms are nasty. I love that restaurant. That restaurant is so great. Those, such good people over there. Do you actually believe that Tyler Robinson shot Charlie Kirk with a 30-06? Of course, Erica didn't kill him. She was complicit in the cover-up. Yeah, he shot him with a 30-06. Do you actually believe that a 30-06 can't ricochet off the spine? Because you would be wrong, and there are countless ballistic studies that prove that you're wrong. Sorry. You're just delusional, man. Have a good night. We'll see you tomorrow.
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4: Making a case for the deal. I'm Lisa Lucera, Fox News. Vice President Vance set to travel to Switzerland to sign off on the Memorandum of Understanding with Iran that aims to end the conflict and dismantle Iran's nuclear program.
5: A Memorandum of Understanding provides a pathway for Iran to see billions of dollars in unfrozen assets, sanctions relief, and even economic development.
6: But in order for that to happen, the Iranians have to perform. And if they don't perform, as we've said before, they don't get any of the benefits of the bargain.
5: Vice President J.D. Vance argues America

0: Americans are already benefiting with oil again flowing to the Strait of Hormuz. A 60-day memorandum of understanding does allow Iran to export and sell its oil supply, an outcome Vance says is not a major concession. Vance says he expects to travel to Switzerland this weekend to begin technical talks on Iran's nuclear stockpile.
1: Fox's Jared Halpern at the White House. Secretary of War Pete Hegseth meeting with NATO allies in Brussels, announcing a Pentagon review of American forces in Europe.
2: NATO 3.0 is post-Cold War recognition that it needs to go back to a real hardline military alliance.
1: Hegseth saying the outcome of the review will depend on how quickly European allies take responsibility for their own security. Three former members of the military awarded the Medal of Honor at a White House ceremony.
3: I'm so proud of them. A 250-year tradition of the bravest and greatest heroes ever to walk the earth.
1: Retired Marine Corps Major James Capers, honored for his bravery during the Vietnam War. Major Nick Dockery received the award for his service in Afghanistan. And Colonel John Ripley received the award posthumously for his heroism in Vietnam. Wall Street stocks rose, erasing much of yesterday's losses. The Dow had 72. The Nasdaq got 496. 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
1: An Army sergeant is found guilty of attempted murder for a mass shooting at a base in Georgia.
8: Sergeant Cornelius Radford is found guilty by a military judge at Fort Stewart, Georgia, where he's shot and wounded five people last August. His ex-fiancee, who'd followed him to the base, then four soldiers, before being subdued by a group of other soldiers. It's six counts of attempted murder, including someone Radford shot at and missed. He pled guilty in March to aggravated assault and domestic violence charges, but says he never intended to kill anyone. Defense attorneys say he was suicidal and hoping he'd be killed by police. One victim was shot in the face, one in the chest, the others in the back and abdomen. A sentencing hearing is scheduled Monday. Chris Foster, Fox News.
1: A 21-year-old man has been charged with a hate crime, arson, and other offenses after authorities in Chicago say he burned a cross in a popular park. Merlin Liu admitted to a local TV station this week that he was responsible for the cross burning in Grant Park June 9th, but he said he was protesting President Trump and not using the burning cross as a historical symbol of hate. Grant Park is where President Obama delivered his acceptance speech in 2008. The latest numbers on the job market are mixed.
9: Fewer people signed up for unemployment benefits in the most recent report. New claims declined to 226,000 last week, down 4,000 from the previous week, though continuing claims, those remaining on benefits, rose to 1.8 million, an increase of 24,000, suggesting some people were taking longer to find a new position. That report is from the week of June 6th. Fed Chair Kevin Warsh wrapped up his first news conference assessing the labor markets as stable. He says the 3 to 6 month trend, which he considers more important than a 1 month report, is moving in a good direction.
1: Fox's Ginny Casola. The NYPD says 2 million people attended today's Knicks championship parade and also says multiple people were arrested, though exact numbers have not yet been released. I'm Lee Silasara. This is Fox News.
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11: From 21 Alive, I'm meteorologist Michael Morinelli. Temperatures stay into the 70s through the rest of the week, as well as partly to mostly sunny skies. We'll see those skies continue to clear out later tonight. In terms of winds, it will stay relatively gusty between about 20 to 30 miles per hour through the rest of the week as well. I'm meteorologist Michael Morinelli on WOWO 92.3 FM and 1190 AM.
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4: All right, thank you, Scott Shannon. Thanks to all of you for being with us. 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Linda, did you watch in horror at the opening of the Obama Presidential Library, his grand opening? Did you read that Obama, Michelle Obama, the former first lady, their daughters on stage at the opening of the Obama Presidential Center in Chicago? Former presidents Bill Clinton, George W. Bush were there. Why do I think they wouldn't show up for Donald Trump? But just saying. Anyway, also on hand for the day, a lot of other dignitaries, et cetera. But President Trump, who had not a great relationship with Obama, has been tearing him up. Now, Obama's claiming to be the coach of the Democratic Party. If the coach of the party can't take on El Sayed, who's campaigning with a guy that says America deserved 9/11, if he's not going to take on Mr. Nazi Tattoo, Graham Plattner, who's telling a teenager on a website that's threatening suicide that she's a coward, or insulting women victims sexual assault, the Nazi Tattoo calls people in his own state dumb and stupid and ignorant and racist. It's pretty spectacular. You know, Obama just yesterday quoting 800, and what did he say? He said, there's so much focus on wealth creation. Okay, with all due respect, $850 million for this, the ugliest building I think I've ever seen. How do you make that building, a presidential library, that ugly? I've been to the Nixon Library. I've been to the Reagan Library. We've done great events at these places. Linda, is it me? Do I just have a different taste? I mean, no. That is the ugliest building I've ever seen.
5: This looks like something out of Harry Potter. It's just gross. It's big. It's ugly. I'm like, is Voldemort in there? Like, what is the genre of taste here? It's just gross. He's gross, so I guess it fits.
4: So the Daily Mail is reporting that Obama's $850 million presidential library has been plunged into another controversy. Contractors now are claiming they still have not been paid before the grand opening. The African American Contractors Association president, Omar Sharif, said seven workers contacted him with a complaint. There's one plumbing company said, hey, we're going to go bankrupt. They owe us over $4 million. And it's to the point they wish they'd never done or been involved in this project, according to Sharif telling an outlet. And contract is missing as much as seven figures, $4 million for a plumbing company?

0: I mean, they can't survive with that kind of money owed to them. And it's Obama that was complaining just yesterday that everybody's going after money. Anyway, a $40 million federal lawsuit emerged between this one guy, Thornton Tomasetti, and one of the subcontractors involved in the project. Tomasetti accused of making false claims, racial discrimination. The plumbing company president is Mike Owen of Adamson Plumbing, showed the outlet that according to company spreadsheets, the firm is nearly $4 million in the red due to unnecessary rework, delays, and over 100 change order requests resulting in additional costs. I mean, I find that spectacular. I don't know. For a guy that's lecturing everybody about money and everybody's focused on money. Oh, like Obama's not been focused on money. What is his net worth? It's got to be at least $100 million. I don't look. But former presidents notoriously make a ton of money on books. They make a ton of money on speeches. They do conferences. They travel to world conferences. And, you know, that's just part of what former presidents do. That's part of what former
1: supposedly he is worth $70 million. Supposedly.
0: So you are worth way more than Obama based on knowing what I pay you.
1: In character alone, I'm worth more than Obama, please.
0: Hope and change. Oh, by the way, speaking of which, a 21-year-old man has been charged with a hate crime, arson, other offenses for a cross that was set on fire in Chicago Park. Anyway, the guy admitted to a TV station this week he was responsible for the cross burning at Grand Park on June 9th. If you go back and Obama's big announcement when he was running for president. Now, I think we did some of our best work with the Russia hoax. I think we've been way ahead of the curve. Everything from Richard Jewell to UVA and Duke Lacrosse and Ferguson, Missouri and Freddie Gray in Baltimore. In other words, everything the media spins wrong, we get right. But I think one of the most comprehensive investigative reports in my career in the press has been my vetting of Barack Hussein Obama. And we were just hammering the fact that he was associating with the likes of Bill Ayers and Bernadine Dorn. Of all days, 9/11/01. Bill Ayers quoted in the New York Times that day. In other words, it went to print before 9/11 happened. And Weather Underground committed acts of terror. I only wish we did more. I'm paraphrasing here. The very same day. And this was the friend of Obama. Then we did, you know, Rules for Radicals and Alinsky. And we did a deep dive into that. Then we did his reverend, which is, you know, Mr. GD America, the Sunday after 9/11. No. America's chickens coming home to roost. And played that to death. Then Frank Marshall Davis, the Choom Gang, you know, community organizer. The guy did nothing. He'd been a senator, I think, for 2 years. And because he could give a decent speech and connect and try to sound more moderate than he ever was with that one moment with Joe the Plumber. But the media didn't vet him. But the day that he announced, if you recall, we didn't find out till later. That day, Reverend Wright, according to reports, was there. We actually sent staff to Reverend Wright's church. And I instructed them to buy as many tapes of Reverend Jeremiah Wright as possible. And even from the pulpit, it was well known that my team was inside the church, and they very nicely welcomed them. They did not say they can't buy the tapes. But I think we did some of our best work. Now, did it stop Obama from winning? No. Do I win every election that I think is important that I want to win? No. That's why I'm telling everybody now, I need one promise from all of you that you're going to commit in your heart, your mind, your soul, that this midterm election year is going to be the most important in your lifetime. I mean, you know, Obama's claiming, you know, he's the coach of the Democratic Party. If he's the coach, he's doing a horrible job. Because even as radical as he was, he, like Chuck Schumer, you know, leader in name only, minority leader in name only, or Hakeem Jeffries. Yesterday, do we have the cut of Hillary Clinton given an opportunity to condemn Graham Plattner, and she wouldn't do it. I mean, we played it on TV last night. I couldn't believe that she would not condemn this guy. It's like there's no moral courage on the left. It just isn't. I mean, but let me play Hillary from this thing.
2: One of the seats that the Democrats have to win is in Maine. How do you feel about him?
3: I feel about him the way I feel about any candidate. I want to see what kind of candidate he actually turns out to be. The bumps on the road that he has experienced and some of the things he has said.
2: Bumps on the road?
3: Well, yeah, I mean, clearly bumps on the road in terms of some of his prior behavior, some of his prior statements.
2: If you were a Mainer, where would you pull the lever?
3: But I'm not a Mainer. I'm a New Yorker.
0: Oh, that's a nice cop-out. But the only Democrat that has been willing to take on this madness is now ostracized from the party, and his name is John Fetterman. And he's like persona non grata. Now, who are we talking about in Graham Plattner? Graham Plattner, Nazi tattoo for nearly 20 years. Putting aside his personal life and his marriage and sexting with women, put that aside for a second. We learned this week that there was a girl online, a teenager, talking about suicide, and he's lecturing her that she's not trying hard enough and provoking this young girl. How do you ever vote for such a soulless human being? Well, I had PTSD 2 years ago, and I'm a much better person now. That doesn't cut it. Or saying about an American soldier that was a hero that he doesn't deserve to live, a proclaimed communist, made racist comments on Reddit. Remember, we've read the quote of him attacking women that are victims of sexual assault. You know, that they shouldn't be getting so, you know, blank-faced and take more responsibility. You know, a guy that he enjoyed personal time in porta-potties, apparently can't pass a porta-potty without having some compulsion or desire to pleasure himself. A guy calling the people in the state of Maine that he's asking to vote for him stupid and racist, you know, using racist stereotypes. It is just bizarre. Then you got Al Sayed in Michigan, and this guy's out campaigning with Hassan Piker. Hassan Piker claims America deserved 9/11. This guy is absolutely insane, in my humble opinion, if he believes that. Then you go to Texas. What do we got in Texas? We got six gender Tellerico. If there are six biological genders. Now we got a tape of him this week advocating for the right, well, actually demanding that doctors perform sex change operations even on underage children. This is crazy.
4: If a patient came to the doctor and said, I want to change my sex, then the doctor should say, well, you can't change your sex because there are only two sexes.
5: If that patient is experiencing extreme gender dysphoria, which Dr. Oliverson has already acknowledged is a real condition, then that doctor has an obligation, a moral obligation, according to their Hippocratic Oath, to ensure that that patient, whether it's a minor, in consultation with their parents, receives the treatment that they need. And Representative Schaefer, the consequences of not providing that treatment can be dire.
0: The consequences, you're going to let a child make a life-altering decision. This is madness. A guy that, get this, advocated for abortions for the trans community. Linda, am I missing something in my definitions here? Can biological men carry babies to term? I don't know. Maybe I'm way behind on the science. Maybe I'm missing out. Maybe I'm not reading enough and putting in enough prep for the show.
1: No, you definitely are not. You need to get up on your transgender abilities because clearly all of us have missed some sort of biological science that these people adhere to. It's absurd.
0: Yeah.
1: It doesn't make any sense, and it's enough.
0: A guy that says white skin. Remember, he's running in Texas. Texas. I mean, you know, we had on Greg Abbott the other day, and we went into detail on this. White skin gives me and every white American immunity from the virus, but we spread it everywhere we go. What does that mean? God is non-binary. What is

0: that mean? All these years I pray, our Father who art in heaven. Wow, that seems pretty clear. Your heavenly Father. In my Father's house are many mansions. I go and prepare a place for you so that where I am, you shall also be. He wants the southern border in Texas to be like a front porch with a big welcome mat for people. You can't call yourself a Christian and destroy God's creation with greenhouse gases. He urged Biden to lease federal land to abortion providers. He's officially running a non-meat campaign. He said Jesus Christ is the immigrant deported without due process. And it just goes on for them from there. And it's, you're running in Texas, and this is where they're putting their hope. That's why this year I am arguing, and I think, well, I'm definitely right on this point. This is unlike any midterm election year we've ever seen in our life, because they've never had the Democratic Party be this crazy at any point in our life. All right, I want all of you to pay attention. I want you to protect your good name, your finances, your reputation, and don't fall for this scam. You get a text on your phone about a loan you never applied for. The messages might say that you've been pre-approved or ask for further information. They'll make it sound urgent to get you to click on a link or reply. Understand that is a trap. Stay calm. Keep your personal details to yourself. 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
0: You know, Linda, if I was the coach instead of Obama, the Democratic Party, I could actually put them in a position that they would do much better than their current lineup.
7: Oh, yeah.
0: How do you like that? 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
7: I also think you'd pay your plumbing bills. So I think it's a win-win for everybody, subcontractors and the party.
0: Yeah, I tend to pay people that I hire. I don't try to rip off hardworking men and women. No, that's not my style. It's never been my style. And all my years in the construction business, I think people that work hard and you agree on a price deserve to get paid when they complete the task at hand and finish the job.
7: Well, I mean, also to that point, this particular job, it worth about $850 million, focused on hiring minority contractors. So now the very people that you say you're there to lift up and do so much for, you are a paradox, walking, living. You are. It's total and complete BS.
0: I mean, they're talking about they regret doing it. And some may be facing insolvency. A plumbing company cannot afford not to be paid $4 million. I don't care how well that plumbing company's doing. Jim Jordan coming up. We got much more straight ahead. And your call is 800-941-SHAWN.
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0: their flags directly from Notch's Decks off Lima Road. 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
1: Fox News, I'm John Saucier. Senate Minority Leader Chuck Schumer speaking on the Senate floor today, criticizing President Trump and his agreement with Iran.
2: Everyone who bought Trump's book, The Art of the Deal, ought to ask him for a refund, because what Trump has done in Iran is the art of the disaster.
1: This deal paves the way for 2 months of discussions on Iran's nuclear program and reopens the Strait of Hormuz to ship traffic. Israeli Prime Minister Benjamin Netanyahu is taking issue. He says his nation's troops will not withdraw from southern Lebanon, adding a security zone needs to be maintained to make sure the safety of communities in Israel from terror groups. Louisiana Senator John Kennedy on Fox says,
3: nobody's been a bigger Iranian hawk than me, but I think we ought to give peace a chance.
1: As far as this agreement is concerned, Iran wants Israel to stop attacking Hezbollah fighters in Lebanon. Vice President J.D. Vance will attend a formal signing ceremony on Friday. 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
5: From 21 Alive, I'm meteorologist Michael Morinelli. Temperatures stay into the 70s through the rest of the week, as well as partly to mostly sunny skies. We'll see those skies continue to clear out later tonight. In terms of winds, it will stay relatively gusty between about 20 to 30 miles per hour through the rest of the week as well. I'm meteorologist Michael Morinelli on WoWo 92.3 FM and 1190 AM.
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2: All right, 25 now till the top of the hour. 800-941-SEAN, our number. You want to be a part of the program. Born on America's darkest day, 9/11/01, the Tunnel to Towers Foundation. They have been helping America's heroes ever since. Heroes like Fire Lieutenant Michael Wells. Now, he was inspired by the heroism of firefighters on that day, 9/11, and he felt a calling to pursue his dream of serving his community as a firefighter. He would devote 14 years of his life to the fire department. He'd rise to the rank of lieutenant. He saved lives. He earned the badge of honor for bravery. Sadly, despite Michael's courage and faith, he lost his battle with occupational cancer. Now, that left his wife and three beautiful kids behind, the legacy of love and service and sacrifice. Now, this is the, I can't believe it's 25 years. And by the way, we have a Senate candidate campaigning with a guy that says America deserved, a Democratic candidate, El Sayed, campaigning with a guy that said America deserved 9/11. Anyway, the 25th anniversary year of 9/11, Michael's story reminds us of the profound impact that day had on so many families and American heroes. And the Tunnel to Towers Foundation honored Michael by paying off the Wells family mortgage. And this only happens because you help, your generosity. And we can help a lot more families in need like the Wells family. Now, maybe you want to donate a car. Maybe you have land. They can build a house on that land. Maybe you want to make one big donation, $11 a month, whatever you can do. $11 a month is basically two Starbucks a month. And it goes such a long way to transform the lives of American heroes. Anyway, please go to their website, the letter T, the number two, the letter T.org, the letter T, the number two, the letter T.org for the Tunnel to Towers Foundation. All right, 800-941-SEAN, if you want to be a part. What are you asking in my ear?
3: No, I was just thinking about the good old days. Remember when Obama used to talk about you all the time? He was super excited about hanging out and, you know, just having like a bro moment, it seemed like, anyway.
2: Actually, I was very proud of this. You know what the sad part is? I lived rent-free. Like, I'm kind of living rent-free now on Gavin Newsom's head, which I like a lot. And he's now
3: become
2: like...
3: Well, you and the DOJ. You might be sharing a room right now.
2: I don't know. I mean, what was it, about 2 months ago that story came out about... somebody in his inner circle flipped and is going to turn state evidence on whatever this money issue is. I'm just kind of letting the facts unfold before I get deeper into it. I am hearing from people in California that would know that this is way more severe than Gavin is letting on, that there's a lot of money behind it. Some aide flipped state's evidence. That was a report that came out. Caroline Leavitt, I remember, tweeted it out, what was it, back in May? So not that long ago. What that person would have to say in getting either limited immunity or regular immunity, I don't know. But I think Gavin's in for, you know, he's trying to duplicate everything Trump. Meanwhile, did you see him? He was at one of the World Cup soccer games. And I'm like, you know what? I'm really proud of Gavin, the no-show governor. Because I'm sure he went to the soccer game so he could expedite the building permits for all of the people in the Pacific Palisades now over a year and a half later that can't get their building permits. According to people that have called this show, they still have to pay taxes on those properties that don't exist and insure the properties that don't exist. And yet they can't get building permits. All of it happened because... they don't practice the science of forestry. We had empty water hydrants. We had empty reservoirs. And, of course, nobody's been held accountable. Then you have the whole Spencer Pratt debacle. I mean, oh, I'm conceding the race. Hold on. I'm not conceding the race. Spencer loses. Now, I've seen no evidence that, you know, surefire evidence. I've read a lot of what's online. I don't know. I hope it gets investigated.

0: investigated, we get some answers. But that for somebody to concede a race in tears on election night just to magically come back and win just seems odd. I'm allowed to say when things seem odd. The fact that they can't count votes for an entire month. The fact that they mail ballots to everybody in California. The fact that Democrats don't want voter integrity. They don't want proof of citizenship. They don't want voter ID, signature verification, chain of custody controls. They don't want updated voter rolls. I mean, just the fundamentals. You know, we should have partisan observers in every precinct all day and for the count every night. I'd love to go to paper ballots. I'd love to have more same-day voting as possible, with exceptions for the military, the infirm, the elderly that might need a mail-in ballot. But they don't want that. Now tell me, why don't Democrats want that? Anyway, what did you want me to play? I forgot.
1: No, I was just saying, you know, in looking at this ridiculous library that, you know, has so many unpaid expenses, I was thinking about, you know, the pompous moments of Obama saying so many nice things about you. And it seemed like he wanted to get close to you. I think we have audio of it.
2: I'll put all right. Mr. Burgess up against Sean Hannity. He'll tear him up.
3: I mean, look, is Sean Hannity suddenly going to get on the airwaves and say, you know, I was wrong about this Obama guy. He's my man. No, that's not going to happen. I think that there's a certain segment of hardcore Sean Hannity fans that probably wouldn't want to go have a beer with me. There's no doubt about that.
4: If you watch Fox News on a regular basis, it is a constant menu. They will find, like, folks who make me mad. I don't know where they find them.
3: I wasn't viewed through this prism of Fox News and conservative media and making me scary.
0: Wow. Forgot about it. You know what the worst part was? Somebody finally told him, had to tell him, I don't know for sure, that I turn every time he mentions me into a promo. I think that might have had an impact on him stopping. Not really sure. Linda, are most people, in your view, guessing their way through health, wellness, fitness, and nutrition? We all kind of make guesses, right? Based on what we read or friends tell us. We make decisions that way. Like, you were trying to convince me forever that kale is this great, you know, a vegetable, whatever you call this thing, and these kale shakes you drink are the best, but they kind of like rot in your stomach and don't even digest well for most people.
1: For some people, yeah. I mean, that's, you know, one of those things that you have to really do your research on your own body to see what works.
0: Okay, so everybody has their own unique fingerprint, God-given, their own unique DNA, God-given. That remains the same throughout your life. We also have something called RNA, and your RNA can be tested scientifically to show you exactly what's happening in your body right now. Why do certain foods make you feel bloated? Why do some give you fatigue or brain fog? It's just a fact. Usually it's your body trying to send you a message. Now, this is where the science of Viome comes in. It is a simple, at-home gut health test. They use advanced RNA technology, and they analyze your gut microbiome to help you understand scientifically what's going on in your unique body, how it's functioning. And then from there, they will create a personalized food supplement plan based specifically on your body and your body type. And all the years I've been telling Linda to eat more red meat, that came back that I was right on that particular issue. Different for other people, but right in her case. Anyway, yeah. Go to Viome. What? Go ahead.
1: No, I just said, yeah, you were right. It was something that came up about me. The things I was eating was wrong, and then the things I needed to eat, I wasn't eating, and I flipped everything around, and then they have these customized supplements that they make for me, so if I don't feel like eating all of the things I have to eat, they can put it into a supplement. It's super easy. I take it once a day, and I'm good to go.
0: 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If you use that promo code Hannity50, you get $50 off, and you can start guessing and start knowing and start using science and feel better and feel healthier, which I think is what we all want to do. I really don't have a whole lot to add to the Iranian analysis that I've given people.

interesting report that just broke out of Israel. In an exclusive interview with Channel 14, their correspondent Libby Alon, President Trump confirmed the U.S. would absolutely back Israel if it launches an independent attack on Iran. Now, the president's saying that. And what have I been saying? Listen to what he says. The Iranians, interestingly, are showing what the president and Witkoff and Kushner have been saying, which is why I think this memorandum of understanding, people put way too much weight in it. I don't even think they should have had it. I think they should have just begun publicly the negotiations, which I was told has already taken place at a very deep level, multiple levels, actually. But the son of the former Supreme Leader, the one that's injured that nobody's ever seen, supposedly released a statement today and said that he had a different view than his political leaders on the memorandum of understanding, but he's granting

He said, I, as a matter of principle, hold a different view, but added that he approved the move after the Iranian president, the head of the Supreme National Security Council, pledged to safeguard the rights of the Iranian nation and resistance front. You know, as the president told me, and I spoke to him again last night, he's flying home from the G7. He, you know, what part of the president, in his own words, repeating over and over again, that he will absolutely rain down hell on Iran if they violate the agreement? Donald Trump's, you know, goals, objectives, as it relates to every issue, in terms of enrichment, having a nuclear bomb, keeping open the Strait of Hormuz, even ballistic missiles, it's not changed, in my view. And so I think there's been a little bit of an overreaction. I understand why. The question is, do you believe the president, the guy that was responsible for Midnight Hammer and 14 bunker buster bombs, the guy that unleashed epic fury and decimated the Iranian military, the guy that's been telling me over and over again, I can bomb them into oblivion in 5 minutes, or a memorandum, which Donald Trump are you believing? And here's the best part. He is going to be the ultimate decider, not whatever is on paper in the lead up to this. That's how I feel. And so I just have a different degree of confidence. Now, if it wasn't President Trump, I might feel differently. In other words, Donald Trump is this special, unique political figure. Donald Trump is showing the world that there are other considerations. And I think this is the calculus, and this is an assumption on my part based on some of the things that we talked about, is the president feels the Iranians' enrichment, nuclear ambition, desire, and ability to defend itself is at such a poor level, and the economy for them is in such dire straits, that this is an opportunity for him. He's got many other responsibilities besides Iran. And if the Iranian nuclear question is contained, at least for the next couple of years, and I don't think anyone could argue against that, and it's all because of President Trump's actions, and he says he's willing to rain down hell if they don't listen to him as this progresses, then I think his calculus has been, okay, we've got an economy, we've got an election, we've got other issues. I don't want the American people to suffer anymore. Let's see what they do. We could always go back to plan A if we want to go back to plan A. Anytime I want to go back to plan A. That's my best take on it. Some people have criticized me for it, but you know, I've spoken to the principals involved that have been talking to the people. And yes, they do have their own hardline wing inside of the Iranian camp, and that becomes complicated on their end. So they've got their own internal conflicts. Anyway, what else are they going to tell you? We have other news we're going to get to. Very concerned about the new developments involving this UFC 250 terror plot Sunday night at the White House. Headline, FoxNews.com, White House UFC terror plot ringleader is a Mexican illegal immigrant, according to the Department of Homeland Security. At first, they said they did not believe that to be the case. A guy, Abraham Alvarez, identified in federal documents as the alleged ringleader of the plot to carry out a mass casualty event on Sunday night, is an illegal from Mexico who overstayed his visa, according to DHS, and came to the U.S. as a child granted by the Obama administration. That's the Deferred Action for Childhood Arrivals, DACA, if you remember that term. On another front, economically, Republicans are really doubling down on using the reconciliation process. Katie Britt, Alabama, saying that they would go for a third budget reconciliation if Democrats block funds for our military, which I think would be the right call. And for all you people that were obsessed with, you know, Epstein and Trump,
Oh, turns out New York Times Magazine published a huge look

0: And it turns out he hated Donald Trump, despised him, wanted to hurt him. Oh, I'm sure the media is going to jump all over that. Right, Linda? That's going to happen today.
1: Oh,
0: sometime
1: sure.
0: during this program. I will be, you know, announcing it. Pretty unbelievable. Quick break. We'll take a break. 800-941-SHAWN is our number if you want to be a part of the program as we continue.
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4: I'm telling you, the deeper we dig into the radicalized left, the more interesting it gets. I am still blown away at only 27% of Democrats willing to fly the American flag compared to 64% of Republicans. And only 29% of Democrats are extremely proud to be an American. 90% of Republicans are. And then you look at the party and the fact that not only do they have all of these whacked out radicals, Platners, Syed, six gender, God is non-binary, Tellerico, and Mamdani, and Bernie, and Pocahontas, and AOC, and the squad. The Democrats will not stand up against the most radical elements. This creates a midterm election environment we've never seen before. Straight ahead.
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4: In defense of the deal, I'm Lisa Lacera, Fox News. Vice President J.D. Vance outlining the terms of the Memorandum of Understanding with Iran.
5: The only way that they would ever get any benefit of the bargain is if they comply fully and change their behavior. And so you really have a win-win situation for the United States of America. If the Iranians don't change their behavior, their military and their nuclear program is still destroyed.
4: Vance says Americans are already benefiting, citing the flow of oil through the Strait of Hormuz, but Senate Democratic leader Chuck Schumer says Democrats won't help with any financial incentives.
6: If Trump wants to send hundreds of billions of dollars to Iran, then he'll need to do it with Republican votes. Because I'll tell you, Democrats certainly won't be helping Trump send $300 billion to Iran.
4: The White House has said there will be hundreds of millions in aid to Iran, but says it's not coming from U.S. taxpayers. Ukraine carrying out a major aerial attack on Moscow.
7: Scores of Ukrainian drones swarmed the Russian capital in the early hours of the morning. Ukraine claims to have hit an oil refinery in the city for the second time this week. Reporters on the ground saw flames and plumes of smoke over the densely populated district of Moscow, where the refinery is located. The regional governor says 16 people were injured in today's attacks. Ukrainian President Volodymyr Zelensky called the strikes a totally fair response to Russian attacks. President Zelensky is calling on Western allies to pressure Russia into peace talks.
4: Fox's Jonathan Savage. The lawyers for Luigi Mangione, who's accused of gunning down UnitedHealthcare CEO Brian Thompson on a New York City street in 2024, have reversed their decision to pursue a psychiatric defense in his state case. Mangione's lawyers have faced a deadline of today to provide evidence supporting the claim to prosecutors. 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
11: People brought their families, and some even took time out from cheering on their team at the World Cup to celebrate the Knicks.
13: We were just having a day out and obviously picked the right day to be in New York.
11: A sea of blue and orange blanketed Lower Manhattan, with some fans telling me they've waited a long time for this.
14: Look, 73. Yeah. I was here for 69, and now I'm here for 2026.
11: Did you ever think you'd see this?
14: No.
11: The NBA champion Knicks also have a new thing to display beside their trophy, the keys to New York City. In Lower Manhattan, Tanya J. Powers, Fox News.
4: An FDA advisory panel considering a new

0: type of flu vaccine from Moderna that's made with the same mRNA technology that was key to developing the COVID vaccine. There are already a number of different flu vaccines, but experts say an mRNA vaccine option could be useful because it takes less time to manufacture. A proposal for a billionaire tax qualifies for the November ballot in California.
1: The California Secretary of State's office says it's verified enough signatures for the ballot initiative, a one-time tax on assets worth over $1 billion, up to 5% on assets over $1.1 billion. It's backed by a healthcare workers union. 90% of the money would go to healthcare, the rest to food assistance and education programs. Governor Gavin Newsom and big tech company executives say the tax will drive away business. It's also opposed by some healthcare industry groups and other labor unions who say the one-time tax will get in the way of long-term solutions. There could be a compromise where the state legislature approves other long-term solutions and the billionaire tax backers pull it before a June 25th deadline.
0: Fox's Chris Foster. Investments would be included in the wealth tax assessment. Personal real estate is exempt since it's already property tax on that. I'm Lisa LaSera. This is Fox News.
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3: From 21 Alive, I'm meteorologist Michael Morinelli. Temperatures stay into the 70s through the rest of the week, as well as partly to mostly sunny skies. We'll see those skies continue to clear out later tonight. In terms of winds, it will stay relatively gusty between about 20 to 30 miles per hour through the rest of the week as well. I'm meteorologist Michael Morinelli on WoWo 92.3 FM and 1190 AM.
4: There's one man on this earth who really, truly gets it.
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0: They're not going to acquire a nuclear weapon. 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
2: 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It is 800-941-SEAN. If you want to be a part of the program, let me go back, and I know there's been so much commentary as it relates to the issue of the Memorandum of Understanding, and I've read it. I see it. I see the Iranians, you know, hardliners, they hate it. Some conservatives think that is going to be the final deal. But then I listen to this guy, and his name is President Donald J. Trump, and I don't think this memorandum has anything to do with the president having spoken to him and his demands as it relates to nuclear issues, the Strait of Hormuz, or future engagement with Iran. And he's saying it out loud, contrary to the memorandum. And I guess some people put more faith in a memorandum just to get this thing going over what the president is saying directly to we, the people. Let's play the president.
3: I let him know. I said, look, if you don't adhere to the agreement, I don't want to do that. But we're going to bomb the hell out of you. And I don't think that they're going to veer from the agreement. What else am I going to do? Am I going to say I'm going to take you to court? Let me take you to court. Let me sue you. No, we're going to bomb the hell out of them if they violate the agreement.
2: We are going to bomb the hell out of them. Let me just make a simple observation.

0: I don't think the guy that wiped out the ISIS caliphate, Soleimani, Baghdadi, dropped the mother of all bombs on Afghanistan, the guy that dropped 14 bunker buster bombs in, you know, taking out Iran's nuclear facility, and the guy that wiped out pretty much all the defenses with epic fury, is really going to change his mindset at the end of the day, if he deems it's in America's best national security interest to finish him off. That's my take. Anyway, what's Jim Jordan's take? He is the chairman of the House Judiciary Committee. Sir, great to have you. I don't know. Maybe is it me? Is it I take that memorandum at face value as a means of just starting the negotiations, which already are deeply underway and have been underway for some time.
1: Yeah, Sean, that was well said. I mean, this president does what he said he was going to do. I mean, I still remember last year, his joint address to Congress, when he said, you know, people said, oh, you need a new law to secure the border. And he goes, it turns out all you needed was a new president. And because he told us he was going to secure the border, he did. He told us he was going to make sure Iran doesn't get a nuclear weapon. He's committed to doing that. And he said, if you don't follow this agreement so that we make sure that that happens, then we're going to take the consequences. We'll be there. So, this president makes decisions that are in the best interest of the United States of America. I mean, he does. And he understands where we're at. He understands this agreement, and he's going to hold them to it. And if they don't hold to it, well, there's going to be consequences, like you said, and just like he said.
0: My question is, why do people not listen to his actual words? Or look at his past actions and come to different conclusions? That part is a little alarming to me. And yeah. I guess maybe I'm on a bit of an island myself, because I also spoke to him, spoke to Witkoff, spoke to the people involved in the process. They give me a very different take on all of it and how much deeper it has gone. And, you know, we will know a lot more in 60 days if we make 60 days. I don't think the president would hesitate 2 seconds if he felt that, okay, they're up to no good. We can't trust them. Okay, they need to be bombed again. When he bombed them twice last week and then threatened it would be worse the third night and then said, I think I'm going to take Karg Island, that apparently got the attention of every Iranian, and they were reaching out directly to him.
1: Yeah. No, I think you're exactly right. And never forget what he did last year with Operation Midnight Hammer. I mean, no president, we all know how bad this regime has been for 47 years. We know what they've done to Americans, killed Israelis, killed others, killed thousands of their own people. We all know how evil they are, but no one would take any action to stop them from getting a nuclear weapon until President Trump said, we're going to go with Midnight Hammer, and what they did was amazing. And then he said, oh, you're building up your ballistic, but we're going to do that too. Take out your Navy, take out any Air Force you may. He did all that when no other president was willing to do it. And now the left, who just always criticizes anything and everything he does, are going at him again. And again, I think you're exactly right. Let's take the president at his word, because here's a president who does what he said he would do. I mean, you can just go through the history. Said he cut taxes, he did. Said he secured the border, he did. First term, said he put conservatives on the court, he did. Three of them, for goodness sake. So this guy keeps his word, and he told the world, I am not letting Iran get nuclear capability. And I believe he's determined to make sure that happens. And now we have this memorandum of understanding. I think, 14 points? We'll go through it, and if they don't adhere to it, he's gonna let them know.
0: By the way, the president did. He was quoted in Israeli media, Channel 14, with correspondent Libby Alon saying and confirming that the U.S. would absolutely back Israel if it launches an independent attack on Iran. So, I mean, the president really hasn't changed his position at all. I think this is a starting point that has already started that most people are not aware of. And, you know, I guess the question is, do people have faith in him? Do they watch his actions and listen to his words, or are they all hung up on that issue? Of course, the president's going to support the right of Israel to defend itself. When he says that Bibi, just please act responsibly, meaning don't go scorched earth if you don't have to, but if it means Lebanon, if it means Beirut, if it means that they're being attacked and they have to defend themselves, the president has repeatedly said he'd support it.
1: This is great, and that is exactly the right position. Israel is our best friend. We need to do that. No president has been a better friend of Israel than President Trump. And I so appreciate that. I appreciate what the Israeli country, what the miracle that is the nation of Israel.

0: is truly special. So yeah, we want to support them in every way we can. And this president has the real concern when it comes to Israel is the Democrat Party and the crazy anti-Semitic, anti-Israel positions they've taken. For goodness sake, it is scary. The once great party of FDR and JFK is now becoming the anti-Semitic, anti-Israel party, and that is frightening. So let's make sure none of that element creeps into our party. And I'm working on that, frankly, in these races and that I'm getting involved with around the country for Congress. But this president has been a great friend of the state of Israel. I would say no better friend than any president before.
1: These are historically unprecedented times politically. I can't think of a midterm election cycle that we're heading into where the Democratic Party has latched on to the most extreme elements imaginable. For example, Hassan Piker, America deserved 9/11. Israel doesn't have a right to exist. This guy's campaigning with this guy, El Sayed, in Michigan, going up against Mike Rogers. I would say that's a big opportunity for Republicans for a possible pickup in the Senate. You got Graham Platner. All the, you know, but as the president said yesterday, 10 years they've been calling him a Nazi and a fascist and Gestapo, and now they have a real Nazi, you know, running in Maine with a Nazi tattoo that attacked a soldier, a hero, and said he didn't deserve to live. And we learned this week that he went after a teenager who was threatening suicide and attacked this young teenager. He's made racist comments. He's blamed sexual assault and rape victims. He calls the people, voters in his own state, stupid and racist. You know, he's made racist comments and has this proclivity that he can't pass a porta potty without pleasuring himself. How does that guy win? How does six-gender Tellerico win in Texas? The guy that advocates for abortions for the trans community, men and women sports, God is non-binary, a non-me campaign, and he's against drilling, and he's running in Texas. How does that guy win?
0: Yeah, I don't think they do, but I think you pointed out, you know, I said this maybe on your show a few weeks back, this election you could summarize in two sentences. They're crazy, we're not. And just you just went through all the crazy positions. It was really funny, though, Sean. A week ago in the committee here, and Brandon Gill, one of our great members on the committee, he was the last one to question the guy from the Southern Poverty Law Center, and he went through this thing with Platner and his tattoo. And he asked the guy from the executive director of the SPLC, he said, would you vote for a guy with a Nazi tattoo? And he got fair to say, no, he wouldn't. So think about this. We won't.
1: Well, by the way, let me play this, because this was a great moment in your committee hearing. And I thought Brandon did a great job. Let me play it.
2: This is a tattoo on Maine Democrat Senate candidate Graham Platner's chest. That's the Nazi SS death head tattoo. Do you have any opinions on that?
3: If it's what you say, if it's a Nazi symbol, we oppose Nazis.
2: We oppose. I agree. We do oppose Nazis. Do you think if somebody got a Nazi tattoo on their chest, that's indicative that they might be a Nazi?
3: You'd have to ask Mr. Platner why he has that symbol. I've already said that if it is a symbol of Nazism, we oppose Nazis.
2: You don't think that that's indicative that perhaps he holds Nazi sentiments?
3: It may well be.
2: It may well be. I think, do people who aren't Nazis normally get Nazi tattoos on their chest?
3: Again, I assume they don't.
2: You assume they don't? I would assume so, too. I don't know anybody who's not a Nazi. I don't know anybody who has a Nazi tattoo on their chest, but is not a Nazi. Do you? Do you think that somebody who has a Nazi tattoo on their chest should serve in the United States Senate?
3: I wouldn't vote for that person.
2: I certainly wouldn't either. Do you think that this should disqualify him politically from serving in the Senate?
3: Again, I'm not sure where the line of questions is going. The SPLC, if you're asking me, I'm sorry.
2: Go ahead.
3: If you're asking me if the SPLC opposes
1: Nazis.
3: Right,
1: so we get the point of all this. Your committee is investigating this whole issue involving the Southern Poverty Law Center. What are you finding? How much money did they give extremist groups and extremists? And where is the legal aspect of this?
0: Yeah, $4 million to foment the hate that they told their donors they were fighting.

0: What's interesting is even one of the Southern Poverty Law Center employees who was running this operation called the Intelligence Project, where they were designed to go out and stop this hate and make an effort to do this. She was actually dating one of the people they were paying, some crazy Aryan Nation kind of. So I just thought it was funny. Is they won't vote for a Nazi, but they'll pay him and date him. I mean, that's what they were doing, all to raise money. And here's the sad thing, Sean. It worked. They took in so much money after that crazy Charlottesville event. They took in, like, they went from like $51 million to $133 million annual money coming in, and they got like an $800 million endowment. It's like this crazy scheme worked. But the worst part of it all was they became the standard, because the Biden Garland Justice Department worked with them, helped make them the standard. They were the source behind that famous memorandum where and the FBI said, if you're a pro-life Catholic, you're an extremist. That's the worst part, is they became the standard, and they were really fomenting all this hate out there. That's the scary part. So God bless Todd Blanche and President Trump's administration and Justice Department for going after these guys and indicting them, because they deserve it.
1: I definitely agree with you. All right, quick break. Right back. More with Ohio Congressman Jim Jordan. And then your call's coming up, 800-941-SEAN, our number if you want to be a part of the program as we continue.
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0: All right, our final moments with Jim Jordan, chairman of the House Judiciary Committee. We'll get to your calls coming up, 800-941-SEAN, if you want to be a part of the program. All right, so this is a midterm unlike any others. Now, historically, the party in power tends to historically lose seats in the House and Senate. With the Democrats going so hard left, and, you know, for example, Hillary Clinton, the latest person that punted on the issue of Graham Plattner, Chuck Schumer, you know, leader in minority leader in name only, Hakeem Jeffries, minority leader in name only. Nobody will take on the radicals in their party because it's now run by Bernie and Pocahontas and Syed and Plattner and six gender Tellerico and AOC and Mamdani and the squad. Nobody dares criticize them. How is it? Is that going to be their platform November?
1: Well, that's all the energy in the party. It's the hard left, the energy and the money, and Act Blue is raising all this money from it. That's the energy. And so you're right. They're afraid. There's this timidity on the part of the leadership in the Democrat Party to take on the left. But I think we have to point it out, and we have to point out that, you know, that party is now anti-Semitic, anti-Israel, really deep down, I think, in many ways, anti-American. Remember what Mamdani said, the frigidity of rugged individualism should be replaced with the warmth of collectivism? That's frightening, but that's the party that deep down, the left, who now runs that party, I don't think they like America. And it's sad because 250 years, the greatest country ever, but that's where they're at. And we need to point that out over the next several months as we head into this midterm. Do you want the party that doesn't like America, doesn't want to help Israel, has these crazy beliefs, or do you want common sense, as President Trump always talks about?
0: All right, Jim Jordan, Ohio, chairman of the House Judiciary Committee. Thank you, sir. Appreciate you. Look, from America's Revolutionary War to Israel's fight for survival, basically since the beginning, our great nations, both of us, have faced moments that test our courage. Freedom, thank God, endures. Let's go back to 1985. President Ronald Wilson Reagan delivered these remarks about America's commitment to stand with Israel. And he said, in our talks, we paid special attention to two issues, our commitment to Israel's security and well-being and our shared desire to move forward towards a just and lasting peace between Israel and all of its Arab neighbors. A strong, secure Israel is a shared interest. By the way, we might have a shot, if this ever worked out, that moment may become reality. Now, we're celebrating our

250th anniversary, and Israel has been shot at by Iran and all of their proxies, and they get hit with these cluster bombs in densely populated areas. It has resulted in a massive humanitarian crisis, and that means the need for food and water and shelter and clothing and medicines, and they have their mobile medical clinics for the elderly. The need has never been greater. Whatever you can do to help the IFCJ provide this humanitarian assistance is greatly appreciated. They also want your prayers. And whatever you can donate, doesn't matter. If you can't donate anything, they'll send anybody for free a USA Israel flag pin as we stand with the only democracy in the region that, like America, is targeted for death. 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Anyway, just go to flagpinifcj.org. 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
3: 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Reed Wiseman, Victor Glover, Christina Cook, and Jeremy Hansen back on Earth.
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5: News. I'm Tom Rigotti. Vice President J.D. Vance is defending the agreement to end the war with Iran. Fox's Lucas Tomlinson is at the White House.
6: This memorandum of understanding that kickstarts, resets the clock on a new 60-day window to discuss Iran's nuclear program and also make sure that they never get a nuclear weapon.
5: Critics say the administration made too many concessions to Iran. The White House Fraud Task Force has arrested 15 people for defrauding food stamps out of $1 million. Fox's Connor Hansen reports.
7: 11 of them were illegal immigrants stealing the identities of U.S. citizens, blocking them out of some crucial programs. The task force says some of these cases were uncovered after Americans went to apply for benefits and were denied.
5: Secretary of Agriculture Brooke Rollins says 700,000 people were removed from the program due to fraud. 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
8: From 21 Alive, I'm meteorologist Michael Morinelli. Temperatures stay into the 70s through the rest of the week, as well as partly to mostly sunny skies. We'll see those skies continue to clear out later tonight. In terms of winds, it will stay relatively gusty between about 20 to 30 miles per hour through the rest of the week as well. I'm meteorologist Michael Morinelli on WoWo 92.3 FM and 1190 AM.
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0: You know, I love when Democrats make fools of themselves. Ro Khanna was on with Mornings with Maria earlier today. And he did two dumb things. He admits that he and other Democrats were wrong in not calling earlier for Biden not to run for re-election. I don't think they were wrong. I just think they outright lied and they covered up for this guy for 4 years. And I think it was the biggest lie ever told, one of the biggest presidential scandals in history. And everybody knew it, and every Democrat, everybody in the legacy media mob lied about it. I'm just not giving him a pass on this answer.
2: If you're going to say, were I and other Democrats wrong in the judgment of not calling earlier for President Biden to run for re-election, we were. I've admitted that.
3: Yeah.
2: And if I don't make every call correctly in politics, and when I make a call that is incorrect, I'll own up to it.
0: I mean, that's lie number one. Then Maria called out Ro Khanna saying Democrats want a secure border. That was lie two. And that lie was told to us in spite of all the evidence we brought to you on air pretty much every night during the Biden-Harris Mayorkas years. And this mantra that they kept repeating is the border's closed, the border's secure. So here he's lying again by telling Maria, you know, Democrats wanted a secure border. No, they did not, because all they had to do is open their eyes. Over 12 million people we know about. We don't know how many gotaways. And we do know that in terms of, you know, where these people came from, there was no vetting. Over 200 countries, many with terror ties, known terrorists in our country. We have murderers, rapists, child molesters, other violent criminals, cartel members, gang members, and now the current administration is cleaning up the mess they created, but it's like getting a needle in a haystack. Listen.
2: And what the Democrats have said is that we need a different immigration agency that actually goes after the criminals, that goes after the drug traffickers, that goes after the sex offenders, and doesn't harass ordinary Americans or undocumented taxes in the streets. That's our real vision. I will resent law enforcement, and you can't say this to the guy who has spent the last year going after the Epstein files and trying to get those executed. That's about as much standing up for law enforcement as you can be.
3: Well, Congressman, this is just more of the same. I mean, now it's all obvious. When Joe Biden was having a wide open border and 20 million illegals came into the country unvetted, and that's the number President Trump uses, well, we have a secure border. Everything's fine, right? And now it's like, oh, yo, we all wanted a secure border. No, you didn't. No, you didn't. Under Joe Biden, the border was wide open, and we were looking at murders of American citizens at the hands of illegals.
0: I mean, which do you think, Linda, is the biggest lie? I think they're equally bad.
1: He's the worst. I mean, honestly, Ro Khanna, people put him on and he seems so polished and like he has such great things to say. He is the ultimate dodger, drafter, never answer question directly. Thanks a lot for telling us all these years later that Biden wasn't up to the job. Yeah, we know. We were listening. We have eyes and ears and we use them, unlike the Democrats. He's ridiculous. I mean, if you looked into his past and what he's doing, everything is dirty. That guy has so many skeletons in his closet.
0: It's pretty remarkable. All right, let's get to our phones. 800-941-SEAN. Nass Reinson in San Diego. Sean Hannity Show. Hi.
4: Hi, Sean. Thank you for taking my call.
0: My pleasure.
4: I would like to talk about the deal with the Mullahs and terrorist regime, which is it's a slap on the face of democracy and humanity. And people in Iran have been shouting, free Iran, regime change. Support King Reza Pahlavi, which I can say crown Prince Reza Pahlavi. But it looks like this one was put on the side, and unfortunately, President Trump is signing the agreement with the terrorists, the devil regime that is scaring the whole world. And these are.
0: Did you ever hear the president say that his goal with Iran was regime change?
4: He didn't say that, but the way he was acting,

0: It was a sign of regime change. When people...
1: Well, I could tell you what he said, because I pay very close attention. He said, help is on the way. Well, help came. We are now at the fourth tier of leadership. The first three have been wiped out. He also told the people in Iran to be ready, that they may get one moment to take over. But that was never his stated goal. You know, people now are kind of rewriting history. His goal was not to have a nuclear-armed Iran. Now his goal is also to keep the Strait of Hormuz open. And if possible, I mean, if we took it to ultimately where he would probably want to go, I think he wants a long, stable, peaceful region. And he's given the Iranians a lifeline if they want to rebuild their society. I want the Persian people to be free again. They've contributed so much throughout the history of mankind and 47 years of oppression and nearly 50,000 dead Iranians. I don't want that for them. But at some point, the Iranian people have to do that themselves.
0: Absolutely. You are absolutely 100% right. That's what President Trump said, and I agree with it. But the minute, the time that people, millions of people protesting, and they came to the street and shouting for regime change, freedom, and supporting Crown Prince Reza Pahlavi, that was a sign when President Trump said the help is on the way. That was kind of misunderstanding, or, you know, people are taking different perspective of any words that Mr. President said that. But my issue, my problem is the time that people took President Trump's words as a big help to get rid of this regime and free Iran. This is something that not listen to the voice of people that they are demanding, they are asking for help. You know, people, Iranian people have been counting on President Trump so much that they thought that would be the end of this regime and Iran would be free. And it's going to be the biggest help for the whole world, because this is a terrorist regime and trying to destroy the whole world.
1: I think you're putting a foreign policy doctrine on President Trump that he does not adhere to. He did take out the ISIS caliphate, Soleimani, Baghdadi. He did have Midnight Hammer, Epic Fury. But he did tell the Iranian people they've got to be ready. The president is not for forever wars. He's been very clear about that. Doesn't want American boots on the ground. He has degraded their military ability to such a low level. They're not a threat now to the entire world like they were. I mean, there's always a threat, but if he can get this over the finish line, I think his hope is that the very thing you're wishing for will happen. However, there's 94 million people inside of Iran, and if they don't like the third or fourth tier regime that's left, it really is going to fall on their shoulders. We cannot fight that battle for them.
0: Exactly, Sean. I understand that, but the minute President Trump put his signature on that agreement, he started executing. They started slash young singer, 85 slashes. Why is that? You know, I want you to understand and tell me, how could we fight with this regime without any support or any arm in our hands? We can't. That's what happened last year. 42,000 people were killed because they were barehanded. They couldn't fight with the regime. So they were on the street and they were shot to death.
1: The president asked the people of Iran, said, you may get one opportunity, and that he's helping. And he wiped out three tiers of regime along with the Israelis.

0: the status of that is. I want the best for the Iranian people. I want a new future for the Iranian people. But it never was the stated goal of the president. He told the Iranians to be ready. They may have one window of opportunity. I would argue that's probably now. But I hear your point. Understand. But it was never stated by him. He did a lot to help. Help did come. Three tiers of leadership are dead. And there is a moment of truth here. And I just would love to see the Iranian people rise up in mass and take back their country and return to their former greatness. Thank you. All right, quick break, right back to our phones. 800-941-SEAN if you want to be a part of the program as we continue.
1: Roundup is next. 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

0: right, back to our busy phones, 800-941-SEAN, if you want to join us. 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Hi.
1: Andy, Daniel Panzer. Thank you so much for taking my call.
0: What's up, Daniel?
1: It's an honor and a pleasure to speak to you. My family and I have been listening to you on the radio and watching you on television for years. Going back a number of years, you said that five-second go. Marty was
0: right. Marty,
1: who used to do that in the car. It was great. I had a question and then a request, if you could hear me out on it. My question is, I miss Rush Limbaugh. And the question is, what do you,
0: I think we all do.
1: I know. What do you miss the most about him? I know you had more of a personal relationship with him than I could ever have, but what really attracted you? I kind of know the answer, but could you explain that?
0: Well, the first thing I'd say is, and I've said it before, is I'm grateful because he forged a path for anybody that has a conservative voice on radio or TV or anywhere. And he made it mainstream, and it wasn't easy for him. He forged a path that didn't exist. I would say this. There's so much about him that made him special and unique. And I think any host that's ever going to be successful has to land where they are as a person. And Rush did. But one of the most underappreciated parts of him, I remember Mary Matlin said after the Clinton years, I don't know how we would have survived without Rush on the air 3 hours a day. And I think that's true. I'd love to hear his take on Iran and Israel today. The one thing that stands out to me, though, is I would listen to this guy and he'd say things, just this incredibly unique take that nobody else would think of. And I'd sit there in my mind and go, why didn't I think of that? He just had a brilliance about him, a natural glibness about him, a fun part of him that was amazing. And, you know, you lose an icon like that, you cannot never replace them. And I said it at the time of his death, but I know what he'd want for all of us. And that's for us to stay in the fight and don't ever give up and understand that we live in the greatest country God gave man and aspire to whatever mountain you want to climb and keep going. I know that was in his heart. That's why his bucket list was to just get well enough to get back on the air, not to go travel the world. And that's exactly what he did in the final year of his life, knowing that he pretty much had a death sentence hanging over him. So I hope that answers your question. I wish I had more time to delve into it, but there's not enough good I can say about the guy, to be honest. Just special, unique, and would love his take on everything today. Look, America does not stand 250 years as a beacon of hope without the brave men and women that are willing to put their lives on the line to defend it. 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